I know you're discouraged. 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
0: It's now time for the Evergreen Baptist Church under the direction of Reverend Guy Campbell, Jr. Now let's go to a service already in progress.
2: Bless the Lord, O my soul, and all that's within me, bless his holy name. Bless the Lord, O my soul. Forget not all his benefits. Amen. My faithful assistant, Reverend Alvin G. Watford.
3: Bless you, Pastor.
2: Our ministerial staff, our board of deacons, our deaconess, our trustees, our auxiliaries, our sheepfolds, all the friends of the Lord Jesus who are in the sanctuary to worship, and those who may be watching online. We praise God for this privilege. Come to the house of God one more time.
4: All right.
2: The Lord is good.
4: Yes.
2: His mercy is everlasting.
4: Right.
2: And his truth endureth to all generations.
5: Thank you, Lord.
2: I invite your attention and consideration to the Gospel of Mark, the third chapter, the first through the sixth verses. The Gospel of Mark, the third chapter. The first of the sixth verses, we find this record. And he entered again into the synagogue. There was a man there which had a withered hand. And they watched him, whether he would heal him on the Sabbath day, that they might accuse him. And he said unto the man which had the withered hand, stand forth. And he said unto them, is it lawful to do good on the Sabbath days or to do evil? To save life or to kill? But they held their peace. And when he had looked round about on them with anger, being grieved for the hardness of their hearts, he said unto the man, stretch forth thine hand. And he stretched it out. And his hand was restored, whole as the other. And the Pharisees went forth and straightway took counsel with the Herodians against him, how they might destroy him.
5: My Lord.
2: Let's get it straight.
5: Amen. Amen.
2: Let's get it straight. Prior to the text, Jesus had been doing great and miraculous things. In the synagogue, he had taught the word of God. He had delivered a man with an unclean spirit. He had healed Simon Peter's mother-in-law of a fever. The Lord had healed a leper. He had saved and delivered a paralyzed man. Four men brought one man on a pallet to see Jesus. When they got to the house, it was crowded. They were unable to go in by the door. So they went up on the roof. And they opened the roof and let the man down at the feet of Jesus. And I don't know of a better place to take a person than the feet of Jesus. When Jesus saw their faith, he said to the sick that was paralyzed, son, thy sins are forgiven thee. And some of them there were offended, saying, who can forgive sin but God only? And Jesus said, which is it easier to say thy sin be forgiven thee or to rise, take up your pallet and walk? And immediately the man stood, took up his pallet and walked. And they were all amazed. Thank God for his power.
5: Yes.
2: The Lord had preached with power throughout Galilee. Yes, Jesus had been doing great and miraculous things. My brothers and sisters, the Lord is still doing great and miraculous things. He woke us up this morning. Gave us new mercies. He blessed us to be living in a beautiful place and have a sunshine day.
3: Yes, sir.
2: Thank God for what he's doing right now. He's blessing us. He's helping us. He's strengthening us. He's keeping us even right now.
3: Right now.
2: The scripture I read in our hearing presents a critical time in the ministry of the Lord Jesus. It was a time filled with tension, pressure, and stress. Notice Jesus was attending worship in the synagogue. My brothers and sisters, it is a blessing to worship. In worship, we receive a strength for the struggles of life. Time to time, life is a struggle for the people of God. And for people everywhere, struggles trying to stay alive, struggles trying to stay helpful, struggles trying to be healthy, struggles trying to press on toward the mark for the prize of the high calling of God in Christ Jesus. But thank God, worship helps us to deal with the struggles in life. In worship, we encourage and we receive help for the disappointments in life. Most of us have lived long enough to have been disappointed by something or someone. But in worship, we receive encouragement for the disappointments in life. In worship, we receive inspiration to help us on the journey of life. This is an uncertain journey. We're sometimes up and we're sometimes down. And on the journey, the devil is busy.
3: Yes, he is.
2: The devil is trying to defeat us. The devil is trying to pull us down.
3: Yes, he is.
2: But thank God, after I leave the house of God, I'm inspired. I'm reminded that greater is he that's in us,
3: yes, sir,
2: than he that's in the world. I'm reminded that no weapon formed against us shall prosper.
3: Yes, sir.
2: I'm reminded that the God we serve has all power.
3: Yes.
2: Not just some power, but all power in his hand.
3: Yes, sir.
2: In worship, we sing praises. We offer fervent prayers in worship. We praise God and testify about his goodness. We preach the gospel of Jesus Christ. And I'm not ashamed of the gospel of Christ, for it is the power of God unto salvation to everyone that believeth. To the Jew first and also to the Greek.
5: Amen.
2: You see, as born again believers in Jesus Christ, worship is good for us and good to us.
5: Amen.
2: I don't know about you, but I don't just come to be seen. I don't just come to take up a space. I come to worship.
3: Yes, sir. Yes, sir.
2: And I come to be blessed.
3: Yeah.
2: And I want to know when I'm leaving church that I'm stronger than I was when I came in church.
3: Yeah.
2: I want to know I've been in church.
3: Yeah.
2: I don't want Monday morning to come and say, well, what did I do yesterday?
3: Oh, yeah.
2: I want to know I was in the presence,
3: yes,
2: of the Almighty God.
3: Yes, sir.
2: And the Holy Spirit moved in the place and touched my heart, touched my mind, and revived my soul,
3: yes,
2: and gave me a new determination.
3: Yes, sir.
2: Oh, thank God for a time of worship.
5: Thank you.
2: The biblical instruction to us not to forsake the assembling of ourselves together. Now, we can watch service on television,
3: oh, right now,
2: live streaming, but to me, there's nothing like being,
3: yes, right,
2: in the house,
3: yes,
2: of God.
3: Sir.
2: Being in the presence of,
3: yes,
2: God.
3: Yes, sir.
2: Being in the presence,
3: yes,
2: of the,
3: sir,
2: people of God.
3: Oh, yes.
2: So I want to be in the house.
3: Yeah.
2: I was glad when they said unto me,
3: yes, sir,
2: let us go into the house of the Lord. In this house,
3: yes, sir,
2: souls are saved.
3: Yes,
2: in this house, God is a healer. In this house,
3: yes,
2: problems are solved.
3: Yeah.
2: In this house, God touched lives.
3: Yeah.
2: Thank God,
3: yes,
2: we're in the house right now.
3: Yes, sir.
2: I don't know how everyone feel about it, being in church, but I'm here to be revived.
3: Yeah.
2: I'm here to praise the Lord.
3: Yeah.
2: I'm here to thank the Lord. He's been mighty good to me.
3: Yes, he is.
2: Have the Lord been mighty good to you?
4: Oh, yes.
2: Have the Lord been mighty good to you?
4: Oh,
2: I'm here to thank the Lord for all he's done for me.
4: Yes, sir.
2: He brought me a mighty long way.
4: Oh, yeah.
2: He brought me
4: through
2: dangers seen and unseen.
4: Yes,
2: he brought me through the storms of life.
4: Yes,
2: he brought me through sickness. I'm here to thank the Lord for all he's done.
4: Yes, sir.
2: All he's done for me.
4: Yeah.
2: Huh? I thank the Lord for what he's done for you. I'm here to rejoice in the God of our salvation.
4: Yes,
2: but the Bible says, make a joyful noise unto the Lord. Not just a noise, Minister D, but a joyful noise unto the Lord. He's worthy.
4: Yes, he is.
2: He's worthy of all our praises.
4: Yes,
2: from the rising of the sun to the going down of the same. Jesus, Mary's baby.
4: Yeah.
2: Jesus, the Lamb of God.
4: Yes,
2: he's worthy.
4: Yes,
2: worthy
4: of
2: all our praise. I'm here to worship him in spirit and in truth. Jesus said, God is a spirit. And they that worship him, Brother Keys, must worship him in spirit and in truth. This scripture is in Mark chapter 3. Presents Jesus in the synagogue for worship. There was a man in the synagogue with a problem. How long this man had this problem, we do not know. We do know it was a problem that just would not go away. This man is in the synagogue with a withered hand. However, he did not allow his problem to keep him from worship.
4: Yeah.
2: You know, if I didn't feel well, and I do feel well, no sense in staying home if I'm not going to feel no better. I might as well come to the house of God and take my mind off of how I feel and praise God. Lord, I'm here to praise you.
4: Yes, sir.
2: I don't feel like I want to feel, but you are able. You're a healer. You're a deliverer. You touch bodies. You bless lives. You heal. You deliver. And I want you to touch me even right now. Anybody here know he's a prayer answering God? He's not just a prayer hearing God, Sister Saunders. He's a prayer answering God. Agree with the writer, say, I love the Lord. Hallelujah. He heard my cry. Pitied every groan. Long as I live, when troubles rise, I'll hasten to his throne. So, this man is in the synagogue. He has a withered hand. He has a problem he can't solve. But he didn't allow it to keep him away from the house of God. Listen there, Jesus was willing and able to help this man on the Sabbath day.
4: Yeah.
2: We need the Lord every day.
5: Yeah.
2: You know, in a world where so many people act like they can make it by themselves, we need the Lord every day.
4: Yeah.
2: Aren't you glad the Lord helps us every day?
4: Every day.
2: Sunshine or rain.
4: Every day.
2: Problem or difficulties. The Lord helps us every day. The Lord helps us with our walk, our talk, our decisions, and our priorities. Because we take serious Proverbs 3, 5, and 6, trust in the Lord with all thine heart, and lean not to thine own understanding. In all thy ways acknowledge him, and he shall direct our path. Take note with me, the Pharisees were also in the synagogue.
4: Mm-hmm.
2: They were there to watch Jesus and find fault in him. The Pharisees did not believe in divine healing on the Sabbath days. Now they believed if your ox fell into the ditch on the Sabbath day, you should take him out. That would be all right. But they did not believe in divine healing on the Sabbath day. The first thing Jesus said to this man was, which had the problem, stand forth.
4: Yeah, he said, stand up.
2: Stand up. Don't take down, stand up.
4: Yeah.
2: The man stood up in obedience to the Lord of glory.
4: Yeah.
2: Jesus asked the Pharisee, is it lawful to do good on the Sabbath or to do evil, to save life or kill? But they said nothing. They held their peace. The Bible said they held their peace. And when Jesus had looked around about them with anger, being grieved that of the hardness of their hearts, he said to the man, stretch forth thy hand. And he stretched it out, and his hand was restored whole as the other hand. The Pharisees went forth and straightway took counsel with the Herodians against Jesus, how they might destroy him. Before I go any further, let me ask you, have you ever been angry in church? Have anybody ever got on your nerves in church? In car practice?
4: Yeah.
2: In usher meeting?
4: Yeah.
2: In the trustee meeting? Even in the deacon's meeting? Has anybody ever got on your nerves? Yeah. You felt like saying that over there, for God's sake, shut your mouth. Some people can get on your nerve in church, Deaconess Douglas. And it got on Jesus' nerve. He was angry.
4: Yeah, he was angry.
2: But he didn't sin. You know, the Bible said anger and sin,
4: sin not.
2: You don't have to sin because you're angry. But sometimes we get angry.
4: Yeah.
2: People just won't do right.
4: Yeah.
2: Thank God how the Lord handled this situation. The Pharisees did not believe in divine healing on the Sabbath day, but they were willing to plot and plan to kill Jesus on the Sabbath day. Actually, the Pharisees and the Herodians were bitter enemies, but they were willing to unite together against the Lord of glory. First, Jesus' presence makes a difference.
5: Yes, it does.
2: That's one of the lessons in this story.

0: merciful and gracious. He's caring and compassionate. He is awesome and understanding. He's loving and forgiving. He's powerful and patient. The Lord is good to everyone, everywhere, all the time. He's the God man. He's Emmanuel, God with us.
1: Yes, sir.
0: He is the King of Kings, the Lord of Lords. He is the Bishop of our souls,
1: yes,
0: the Captain of our salvation.
1: Yes, sir.
0: He's the Alpha and Finisher of our faith.
1: Yes,
0: he's God's only begotten Son.
1: Yes, sir.
0: His presence makes a difference. He's here now.
1: Oh, yes, he is.
0: I know he's here.
1: Yes,
0: I feel him. I feel his power. I know he's here.
1: He's here.
0: I don't know about you, when I come to church, I love to feel,
1: yes, sir,
0: the power of God. Anybody here love to feel the power of God?
1: Yes.
0: When I come to church,
1: yes,
0: I want to come into the building and praise the God of my salvation.
1: Yes,
0: and I'm encouraged, I'm revived, but
1: yes,
0: I feel the power of God.
1: Yes, sir.
0: Oh, thank God. Second, Jesus can do what no one else can do for us every day. Oh, it's amazing how some people don't take into consideration what the Lord can do. They're boasting about what man can do. He can go to the moon. He can go out of space. And he can build all kind of vessels and everything. But no talk about what God can do. Thank the Lord for what he can do. I found out what he can do because he saved me.
1: Yes, he did.
0: I found out because he healed me.
1: Yes, sir.
0: I found out because he brought me out of trouble.
1: Yes, sir.
0: I found out that he brought me out of darkness into the marvelous light. I found out he's a wonderful God.
1: Yes, he is. Yes, he is.
0: Anybody else, you know the Lord,
1: yes,
0: is wonderful.
1: Yes, he is.
0: Wonderful to know. Wonderful to serve.
1: Yes, sir.
0: Wonderful to praise.
1: Oh, yes, he
0: wonderful
1: is.
0: To follow.
1: Yes.
0: He's a wonderful God. Third, Jesus has power to solve problems and meet needs. All problems can be mastered by Jesus. Old problems, new problems, physical problems, mental problems, financial problems can be mastered by Jesus Christ. Problems at home, problems at work, problems in the church, and problems in the community can be mastered by the Son of the Living God. Or Jesus has the power to straighten things out.
1: Yes, he does.
0: Jesus has the power to heal and bring about changes. Oh, thank God, he straightened this man's situation out. Now, thank God, Jesus is available 24/7, 365. He is approachable every day, every hour, and every moment. He's easy to get to know.
1: Yes.
0: He said, come unto me, all ye that labor and are heavy laden, and I will give you rest. Take my yoke upon you and learn of me. For I am meek and lowly in heart, and ye shall find rest unto your soul. For my yoke is easy, and my burden is light. This man that was restored said nothing to the Pharisees. He simply obeyed Jesus. Mama used to tell us, when you hear nothing, say nothing. You know, I used to go with her to church meetings. And Daddy worked at night, so I walked with her to church meeting. And in the meeting, sometimes people just go on and on. And she had been in the church a long time. So I said, Mama, that man was doing all that talking. You didn't say nothing. She said, well, son, when you hear nothing, say nothing. And then she said, an empty wagon makes a whole lot of noise. You ever heard that expression?
1: Oh, yes. Oh, yeah.
0: So he said nothing. He just obeyed Jesus. Let us get it straight. Jesus is the Lord of the Sabbath.
1: Yes, he is.
0: Jesus is sovereign.
1: Yes, he is.
0: He can do whatever he wants to.
1: Yes, sir.
0: Whenever he wants to. On whom he wants to. Because he's sovereign.
1: Yes, he is.
0: Let's get it straight. No one can stop Jesus from blessing us. If he closed one door,
1: yes, sir,
0: he can open another door.
1: Oh, yes, he can.
0: If they block one way,
1: yes,
0: he can make a way out of no way.
1: Yes, sir.
0: Let us get it straight.
1: Oh, yes.
0: The Lord is mighty good to
1: yes,
0: us. And every day he walks with us. He talks with us. And he helps us on the journey.
1: Oh, yes.
0: Let us get it straight. Jesus died for our sins.
1: Yes, he did.
0: He didn't have to die.
1: No, he didn't.
0: No man took his life. We had power to lay it down. and power.

0: to take it up again. The Pharisees and the Herodians could not take Jesus' life. The Lord had all power given to him to stand the test. And when the appointed time came, Jesus gave his back to be beaten by sinful men. He gave his face to be hit by evil men.
1: Yes, sir.
0: He gave his hands and feet to be nailed to a rugged cross.
1: Oh, yes.
0: He gave his side to a spear by a Roman soldier.
1: Yes.
0: He shed his blood that we might be redeemed. Now I want to just put the record straight. I am redeemed.
1: Oh, yes.
0: Bought with a price.
1: Yes, sir.
0: Jesus has changed my whole life.
1: Yes, sir.
0: If anybody asks you who I am, tell them I am redeemed.
1: Yes.
0: Jesus gave his life that we might have a right to the tree of life. He died on the rugged cross. From the sixth to the ninth hour, he died between two thieves. He died on that blood-soaked cross, on that skull-shaped hill, and was buried in a fiery grave. But he rose on the third day morning. Up from the grave he rose. A mighty triumph over his foes. He glory a victor in the rock no man, and he lives forever with the saints to reign. He rose.
1: Oh, yes.
0: He rose.
1: Oh, yes.
0: Hallelujah.
1: Yes, sir.
0: Christ rose. He lives today.
1: Yes, sir.
0: I love him. I know him. I praise him.
1: Oh, yes.
0: I thank him. Is he all right?
1: Yes.
0: All right.
1: Yes.
0: Can you say yes?
1: Yes.
0: Yes. Yes. He's all right. Let's get it straight. There's a God that rules above with hand of power and heart of love. There's a God whose son named Jesus who came and made a difference. Oh, thank God. Let's just get it straight. It wasn't Bula.
1: No.
0: It wasn't Allah.
1: No,
0: it wasn't confusion.
1: No,
0: but Jesus came and made a way out of no way. Jesus came and made the difference. Jesus came and turned things around. Jesus came, and now we have a right to the tree of life. You may have heard this message today and don't know Jesus Christ as Lord and Savior. Let's get it straight. Only Jesus saves. No church name, no pastor, no organization. Neither is there salvation in any other. But there is none other name in the heaven given among men whereby we must be saved. He wants to save you. He died to save you. All heaven wants you saved. Jesus said, there's more joy in heaven over one sinner that repenteth than 99 just persons that need to repent. If you're here today, or if you're there and you don't know Jesus, this is your moment, this is your time, this is your opportunity to accept the Son of the living God, to leave this place or that place, walking in the newness of life. But the Bible says, if any man be in Christ, he is a new creature. All things are passed away. Behold, all things are become new. If you're here, or if you're there, I invite you to pray. Lord Jesus, I am a sinner. I want to be saved. I want my sins forgiven. I want to become a part of God's family. I want to go to heaven when I die. Oh Lord, save my soul. You've asked me to do it. He's the Savior of the world. If you're here or there, you're born again believer, but you don't have a church home, I invite you to come unite with this church, a praying congregation, a congregation holding on to the faith, a congregation that believes and prays in the God of our salvation, a congregation that love one another. Would you join me in standing? Thank you. The invitation extended. Christian discipleship. Church membership. Do we have one today?

0: Friends of the Lord Jesus, remain where you are for the altar prayer. O God, our help in ages past, our hope for years to come, our shelter from the stormy blast, and our eternal home. All wise, everlasting God, our Father, in the precious and wonderful name of the Lord Jesus, we come before thy holy presence. We come boldly now to the throne of grace. We're seeking forgiveness and help, blessings and strength, healing and deliverance in this time of need. We come because you're prayer answering God. You heard our prayers in days that are passing gone. We thank you that you heard Moses at the Red Sea. And we thank you that you heard Elijah out on Mount Carmel. We thank you that you heard Paul and Silas in the Philippian jail. Well, oh God, we rejoice and thankful because you heard our prayers. Thank you for being a good God. Thank you for being an almighty God. Thank you for being a prayer answering God. We need you, Lord.
1: You have just been blessed with the anointed message of the Evergreen Baptist Church under the direction of Reverend Guy Campbell Jr., the pastor of the Evergreen Baptist Church, located at 3rd and Market Streets in the city of Palmyra, New Jersey. 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
7: That's right.
6: Sanctify
7: the
6: one.
7: Lord himself.
6: Him. Themselves.
7: Himself.
6: Himself.
7: And let him.
6: Let him
7: be your fear.
6: Wait a minute.
7: Amen.
6: Fear how many?
7: Let him be your fear.
6: Him. Do you hear that?
7: That's right.
6: You're supposed to fear one.
7: That's right.
6: Let him be your fear.
7: And let,
6: and
7: him,
6: let him
7: be your dread.
6: Be your dread.
7: And he shall be for
6: everything
7: sanctuary.
6: Everything is pointing out singular.
7: That's right.
6: That you know he's singular in status.
7: That's right.
6: But he's plural in operation.
7: That's right.
6: Singular in status. Plural in operation. Right. Plural in works. Plural in function.
7: That's right.
6: What you mean? God is able to do plenty.
7: That's right.
6: At one time.
7: At one time.
6: But he's still one.
7: That's right. That's
6: it.
7: Sanctify the Lord of hosts himself.
6: Sanctify. Glory to
7: go ahead,
6: God.
7: Man.
6: The Lord of hosts.
7: Himself.
6: Himself.
7: And let him be your fear.
6: Let him be your fear.
7: And let him be your dread.
6: Let him be your dread.
7: And he shall be for a sanctuary.
6: Do you see this?
7: And he shall be for a sanctuary.
6: That tie in with what the Lord moved on David to tell us. That's God right. is my refuge.
7: That's right.
6: Eh?
7: That's right.
6: He's our refuge. He's our sanctuary.
7: That's right.
6: But for what?
7: But for a stone of stumbling.
6: Now you don't sanctify him, they'll make you stumble at the word.
7: And for
6: and that's what he done to religion.
7: That's right.
6: That's why they got the Father, got the Son, and got stumbling. The Holy Ghost. And these three persons are one.
7: That's
6: they're
7: right.
6: stumbling,
7: they're
6: at,
7: stumbling
6: the word.
7: At the word.
6: That's why they got Jesus, the second person, in the Godhead. They're stumbling
7: they
6: at the word.
7: That's right.
6: They're stumbling at the word when they just said Jesus is God.
7: Yeah.
6: They got that part right.
7: Yeah.
6: But he's not God the Father. They
7: right.
6: got that part wrong.
7: That's right.
6: Because there's only one God.
7: That's right.
6: And he's the Father of creation.
7: That's right.
6: Huh?
7: That's right.
6: Come on, son.
7: And he shall be for a sanctuary.
6: He shall be.
7: For a sanctuary.
6: For a sanctuary.
7: But for a stone of stumbling.
6: But for a stone of
7: and
6: stumbling.
7: And for a rock of offense.
6: A rock of offense.
7: To both the houses of Israel.
6: That, listen, both the houses of Israel.
7: For a gin.
6: For what?
7: For a gin.
6: You're going to put something in your path.
7: And for a snare.
6: And for a snare.
7: To the inhabitants
6: to
7: of
6: the
7: Jerusalem.
6: To the inhabitants of Jerusalem.
7: And many among them shall stumble.
6: Is what happened right now.
7: And many among
6: many
7: them
6: among
7: shall stumble.
6: Them shall stumble.
7: And fall.
6: Fall.
7: And be broken.
6: Broken.
7: And be snared.
6: Snared.
7: And be taken.
6: Taken.
7: Bind up the testimony.
6: What?
7: Bind up the testimony.
6: Bind up the testimony.
7: Seal the law among my disciples.
6: Do you hear that?
7: Seal the law
6: God
7: among my disciples.
6: God wants his law.
7: Sealed.
6: To be sealed,
7: sealed
6: among his followers.
7: And I will wait upon the Lord. That's right. Go ahead, man.
6: So this is why we stay in the sanctified book.
7: That's right. Go ahead, man.
6: You can't preach a sanctified message unless it comes from the sanctified book.
7: That's right.
6: That's why religion, historians, theologists, has been laboring around the clock.
7: Oh, yes.
6: Trying to discredit that Bible.
7: That's right.
6: They say the Bible's for the contradiction. The Bible ain't got no contradictions.
7: No contradictions.
6: Huh?
7: That's right.
6: Here the Bible said the Father gonna send the Holy Ghost. Mm-hmm. And then the Bible said Jesus gonna,
7: Jesus
6: send,
7: gonna send them.
6: And there's only one sending them.
7: That's right. That's right.
6: To the carnal mind, that's contradiction. That's right. There ain't no contradiction to the spiritual mind.
7: No.
6: Because we know there's only one spirit.
7: That's right.
6: The Bible says you're baptized by one spirit into one body.
7: That's right.
6: All right, let's go back to Rome now.
7: Back in the book of Romans, chapter 1, and at verse.
6: Follow me good.
7: At verse 1.
6: Hear this.
7: Paul, a servant of Jesus Christ.
6: Paul, the servant.
7: Of Jesus Christ.
6: Glory to God of Jesus Christ.
7: Called to be an apostle.
6: Called
7: to be an apostle.
6: You hear when he called him?
7: That's right.
6: Saul, Saul.
7: Oh, Saul.
6: Why persecutest thou me? Who art thou, Lord?
7: The Lord said, I'm Jesus.
6: The Lord said, I'm Jesus.
7: I'm Jesus.
6: That's when he was called.
7: That's right.
6: He was called, but he wasn't sent then.
7: That's right.
6: Because he had to be baptized in the name of Jesus Christ and receive the baptism of the Holy Ghost. He was called. Don't you hear Apostle Paul's testimony? Mm-hmm. How God appeared unto him to make him a minister.
7: To make him a minister.
6: To do it.
7: That's right.
6: He was just called to it.
7: That's right.
6: You see, God will call you, but he'll send you later.
7: Oh, yes.
6: Because you got some more wrinkles that he got to press out.
7: That's right.
6: Eh?
7: That's right.
6: Come on,
7: Paul, a servant of Jesus Christ. Called to be an apostle.
6: Called to be an apostle.
7: Separated unto the gospel of God.
6: Separated.
7: Separated.
6: To the gospel of God.
7: Which he had promised afore by his prophet.
6: God hath to separate you.
7: Separated.
6: Unto the
7: gospel of God.
6: That lets you know the gospel was not of man.
7: That's right.
6: Nor did he receive it of man.
7: That's right.
6: But it was of God.
7: Of God.
6: All right.
7: Which he had promised before by his prophets in the Holy Scriptures.
6: Wait a minute. The gospel was promised
7: which
6: before?
7: He had promised afore by his prophets.
6: So the prophets prophesied about the gospel that Paul would get later.
7: In the Holy Scriptures.
6: That's why the Apostle Paul said he taught no other thing. But what Moses and the prophets said should come.
7: Should come.
6: no other thing.
7: That's right.
6: You can't bring nothing else and be biblically justified.
7: Acts chapter 26 and verse 22.
6: Here it is.
7: Having therefore obtained help of God.
6: Amen. Hallelujah.
7: Having therefore obtained help
6: having
7: of God.
6: Having therefore obtained help
7: of God.
6: And that's who's helping the truth of God.
7: That's right.
6: Amen. When I look at the many souls that's coming from around the world, surely we're getting help from God,
7: help of God
6: for this to be done.
7: That's right.
6: Uh-huh.
7: Having therefore obtained help of God.
6: Give chapter and verse again.
7: Acts chapter 26, we're at verse 22.
6: Having therefore obtained help from God.
7: I continue unto this day.
6: I continue to this day.
7: Witnessing both the small and great.
6: Witnessing the small and great.
7: Saying none other thing.
6: Listen at this.
7: Saying none other thing.
6: While he was witnessing.
7: Amen.
6: He didn't say no other thing.
7: Then those which the prophets. And Moses. Did say should come.
6: I told you there's no new revelation.
7: No new revelation. That's right.
6: That's saying, why you had 24 seats.
7: Oh, yes.
6: Around the throne.
7: On the throne.
6: And there sat 24 elders clothed with white when in white raiment.
7: After this
6: and
7: I looked.
6: And they had on their heads crowns of gold. Notice this in the book of Revelation.
7: Revelation chapter 4, we'll start at verse 1.
6: After this I looked.
7: And behold, a door was open in heaven.
6: A door was open in heaven.
7: And the first voice which I heard was as it were of a trumpet talking with
6: me. Yes.
7: Which said, come up here.
6: Come on up here.
7: And I will show thee things which must
6: show
7: be hereafter.
6: You what will come after.
7: And immediately I was in the spirit.
6: That's what's missing from the pulpit.
7: That's right.
6: Spirit is missing.
7: That's right.
6: Men just fumble with the Bible.
7: Oh, yes.
6: Credit they little cheap knowledge from some old man-made seminary school.
7: That's right.
6: And even here, viewers, anytime a bishop get up and tell the ministers, you need to go to seminary school, he's of the devil.
7: He's of the devil. That's right.
6: And ain't no real man of God will even recommend seminary school.
7: That's right.
6: Not one.
7: That's right.
6: No, a seminary school don't make preachers.
7: No.
6: That makes students. It takes God to make a preacher.
7: That's right. And immediately I was in the spirit.
6: And that's what's missing.
7: That's what's
6: and
7: missing.
6: This is why you have men who just repeat scriptures.
7: Oh, yes.
6: For the word of God to be taught effectively. And right. What you got to have?
7: Immediately I was in the spirit.
6: You need the spirit of God.
7: The spirit.
6: Holy Ghost, unction, anointing, spirit of Christ.
7: That's right.
6: Voice of the Father.
7: That's
6: the
7: right.
6: Works of Elohim.
7: And immediately I was in the spirit.
6: When?
7: Immediately. Amen. Immediately.
6: When?
7: Immediately.
6: Right away.
7: I was in the spirit.
6: Hallelujah. Glory
7: Hallelujah.
6: To God.
7: Hallelujah.
6: Thank God, man, give me a spirit filled church.
7: That's right.
6: Amen. I got to see pastor jumping and shouting
7: the
6: singing. I want to see what's up here.
7: That's right.
6: Huh?
7: Immediately. I was in the spirit.
6: Oh, thank God I was in the spirit.
7: And behold, a throne.
6: Behold.
7: Oh,
6: how many thrones?
7: A throne.
6: Not a throne for Jesus and another throne for God.
7: A throne.
6: One.
7: A throne was set in
6: one.
7: Heaven. And one. Sat on the throne.
6: One!
7: One, a throne was set in heaven.
6: Jesus ain't sitting on a little throne.
7: That's right.
6: Your father's on another throne. That's blasphemy.
7: A throne was set in heaven.
6: One!
7: And one sat on the throne.
6: Hmm?
7: Amen.
6: This is where the origin, right here in Rome.
7: Right here in Rome.
6: This is where the origin of the Trinity came from.
7: That's right.
6: It came right from Rome.
7: Right, that's right.
6: They didn't have the revelation to understand there was one God with many works.
7: That's right.
6: Many functions.
7: Oh, yes.
6: But one in status.
7: That's right.
6: So they read Father, Son, the Holy Ghost and broke them up.
7: Mm-hmm.
6: That's why you see them praying. Father, Son, Holy Ghost.
7: That's right.
6: All that Peter, Piper, Pepper, Pepper.
7: That's right.
6: Just one.
7: Just one.
6: That
7: just
6: covers the four corners of the earth.
7: That's right.
6: Just one.
7: Just one.
6: If I need healing,
7: yeah,
6: all I need to do is talk to one.
7: That's right.
6: Hallelujah. Go to God. If I'm sick,
7: yeah,
6: just talk to one.
7: That's right.
6: Need the Holy Ghost.
7: Hallelujah.
6: Go to God. just talk to one.
7: And I set my face.
6: Thank God.
7: In the book of Daniel, chapter 9 and verse 3.
6: What did he say?
7: Daniel, chapter 9 and verse 3.
6: Come on,
7: son. And I set my face.
6: I set my face.
7: Unto the Lord God.
6: Unto the Lord God.
7: To seek by prayer and supplication with
6: fasting.
7: Wait a
6: minute. I set my face.
7: And I set my face unto the Lord God.
6: Unto the Lord God.
7: To seek by prayer.
6: To seek my prayer.
7: To seek by prayer and supplication.
6: And supplication.
7: With fasting and sackcloth and ashes.
6: With fasting and sackcloth and ashes.
7: And I prayed.
6: I prayed.
7: Unto the Lord my God. Amen. Amen.
6: How many did he pray to?
7: I prayed unto the Lord my God.
6: I prayed to who?
7: I prayed unto the Lord my God.
6: I prayed to the Lord my God.
7: I prayed unto the Lord my God.
6: Give me John 20:28.
7: John 20:28.
6: I prayed to the Lord.
7: To the Lord
6: my God.
7: My God.
6: And listen at what Apostle Thomas said to Jesus after the spirit got in that body that was natural flesh and bones. And when the spirit got in there, because it had no more blood,
7: go ahead,
6: blood
7: man.
6: Was shed on the cross and there was a dead body. Then the spirit took the place of the blood because it exchanged life source.
7: Go ahead, man.
6: The spirit got in that body, and that's why the spirit said he rose a quickening spirit. Meaning the power of God quickened it, it revived it.
7: That's right.
6: It woke it up, and when the spirit got in him, it glorified the whole thing.
7: That's right.
6: And made that thing with the same behavior
7: That's
6: and
7: right.
6: same functionality as the spirit.
7: That's right.
6: Now look at what Thomas said.
7: St. John chapter 20 and verse 28.
6: The prophet called him Lord,
7: Lord
6: and God.
7: Lord and God.
6: And let's see what the apostle said.
7: St. John chapter 20 and verse 28.
6: What is
7: and
6: this?
7: Thomas
6: time?
7: Answered and said unto
6: Thomas
7: him.
6: Thomas answered.
7: And said unto
6: oh,
7: him.
6: Oh, it's that God and said to him.
7: My Lord.
6: My Lord.
7: And my God.
6: And my God.
7: And my God. Hallelujah.
6: That's why we've been telling the world Jesus Christ of the new, is Jehovah of the Old Testament.
7: That's right.
6: Same one.
7: That's right.
6: Not another.
7: And I prayed unto the Lord my God.
6: I prayed to the Lord my God.
7: And Thomas answered and said unto him.
6: Daniel said, I prayed to the Lord
7: unto the Lord my God.
6: And the apostle Thomas said unto him.
7: My Lord.
6: My Lord.
7: And my God.
6: You don't have a bunch of lords and a bunch of gods in heaven.
7: That's right. Go ahead, man. Go ahead.
6: Only one is King of Kings.
7: That's right.
6: And Lords of Lords.
7: That's right.
6: That have immortality dwelling in the light.
7: That's right.
6: That no man, hallelujah, can approach unto, nor any man can see.
7: That's right.
6: All right, let's go back to the book of Romans, son. Is everybody all right?
7: Amen.
6: Come on here.
7: Back in Romans chapter 1 and verse 1.
6: All right.
7: Paul, a servant of Jesus Christ.
6: Paul, a servant.
7: Of Jesus Christ.
6: Of Jesus Christ.
7: Called to be an apostle.
6: Called to be an apostle.
7: Separated unto the gospel of God.
6: See, that's the difference between the church by the Lord Jesus Christ and the Roman Catholic Church.
7: That's right.
6: You ain't called to be no apostle.
7: No.
6: A bunch of fellas come in their room and, amen, do vote and smoke come up the chimney. And, amen, man. The former apostles didn't do that stuff.
7: No.
6: Huh?
7: No, no.
6: No. Then when black smoke come up, they still at the table trying to see who will be chosen and all that, all that folly. Then when the white puff of smoke come up, then we got a candidate. Not here.
7: Not here.
6: Not here.
7: Not here. That's right.
6: Come on, son.
7: Paul, a servant of Jesus Christ.
6: Servant of Jesus Christ.
7: Called to be an apostle. Called to be an apostle.
6: To be an apostle.
7: Separated unto the gospel of God.
6: Sanctified. Separated to God's gospel.
7: Which he had promised afore by his prophets in the Holy
6: Spirit. Now, whose gospel is it? Because you got the gospel of Jesus Christ.
7: That's right.
6: And then you have what?
7: Which he had promised afore by his prophets in the Holy Scriptures.
6: Which you have what?
7: Which he had promised
6: the
7: afore.
6: The gospel of God.
7: Separated unto the gospel of God.
6: Now, whose gospel is it?
7: That's right.
6: Is it God's gospel or the gospel of Jesus Christ? You don't have two gospels.
7: No.
6: Give me Galatians chapter 1 and verse 6.
7: I marvel. I marvel.
6: Now we're going to balance this out. The gospel of God
7: gospel of
6: and
7: God.
6: The gospel of Jesus Christ.
7: That's right.
6: We want to get Bible for both now.
7: That's right.
6: All right, listen up, Brother Paul, when he went down to Galatia.
7: Galatians chapter 1 and verse 6.
6: What is it?
7: I marvel.
6: I marvel.
7: That you're so that soon removed surprised, from him.
6: That you're so soon removed from
7: that,
6: him,
7: that called you into the grace
6: into
7: of Christ,
6: grace of
7: unto
6: Christ
7: another, gospel,
6: another gospel,
7: which is not another.
6: Is not another.
7: But there be some that trouble you.
6: That there be some that trouble you.
7: And would pervert
6: the
7: gospel of Christ.
6: Wait a minute.
7: wait a minute.
6: Who gospel is this?
7: And would pervert the gospel of Christ.
6: The gospel of Christ?
7: The gospel of Christ.
6: And then what did the Bible say in the book of Acts?
7: Separated.
6: In chapter and verse in the book
7: Romans,
6: of Romans.
7: Romans chapter 1 and verse 1.
6: What is it?
7: Separated.
6: Separated.
7: Unto the gospel of God.
6: Who gospel is it?
7: That's right.
6: God?
7: That's
6: or
7: right.
6: Christ?
7: Or Christ.
6: The cross is not another.
7: Which is not another.
6: It's not another.
7: Which is not another.
6: It's not another.
7: Which is not another.
6: Right,
7: which is not another.
6: It's not another.
7: Not another.
6: You don't have two gospels. One gospel of God, one gospel of Christ. No! It's one! If it's one gospel, then it's from one God. If it's one God, it's one Savior. If it's one Savior, it's one healer. It's one healer, it's one redeemer.
7: Which is not another.
6: Hallelujah. One!
7: Which is not another.
6: Oh, it's a God, it's not another.
7: I marvel.
6: I marvel.
7: That you're so soon removed from him.
6: These fools come along. They started that stuff right here in Rome.
7: That's right.
6: Trying to break up the Godhead.
7: That's right.
6: And here's the Bible says, in him in dwelleth him. All the fullness of the Godhead bodily.
7: Bodily.
6: Come on, son.
7: I marvel.
6: I marvel.
7: That you are so soon removed
6: Pastor
7: from him.
6: Pastor Paul was surprised. He's talking to the church.
7: That's right.
6: He's talking to the church. This letter was written to the church of Galatia.
7: That's right.
6: He said, I marvel that you're so soon removed from him.
7: That called you
6: that
7: into the grace of Christ.
6: Into the grace of
7: unto
6: Christ.
7: Unto another gospel.
6: Into another gospel?
7: Unto another
6: you
7: gospel.
6: You was called into another gospel. How did he correct that?
7: Which is not another.
6: That's what I'm saying.
7: Which is not another.
6: That's what I'm saying.
7: Which is not another.
6: Not another.
7: But there be some that trouble you.
6: And they're troubling people out here.
7: That's right.
6: There be some that trouble you.
7: And
6: that
7: would pervert.
6: Pervert.
7: The gospel of Christ. Would pervert the gospel
6: They would
7: of
6: pervert
7: Christ.
6: It.
7: That's right.
6: But though we.
7: Or an angel from heaven.
6: Look at Paul's authority. Tackling heaven.
7: But though we.
6: Willing to take anybody in heaven on.
7: But though we.
6: That would dare to bring what God didn't give him.
7: But though we.
6: Though we.
7: Or an
6: or
7: angel,
6: an
7: from,
6: angel
7: heaven,
6: from heaven.
7: Preach any other gospel
6: preach
7: unto you.
6: Preach any other gospel. Hallelujah.
7: Hallelujah.
6: Unto you.
7: Then that which we have preached
6: which
7: unto you.
6: Which he have preached unto you.
7: Let him be accursed.
6: Let the angel be a liar.
7: As we said before.
6: As we said before.
7: So say I now again.
6: So say I now again.
7: If any man.
6: What?
7: If any man.
6: I don't care who you are, where you come
7: right.
6: from.
7: Right.
6: Your position, your title, how much money you have,
7: right.
6: how big your house, how many cars you got. I don't care nothing about that junk. The Bible's talking plain here.
7: If any man preach any other gospel unto you.
6: Any man?
7: Any man.
6: Any you that man. Are watching, that got your daddy and your slap pappy grandpappy.
7: That's right. Any
6: that got
7: man.
6: Your pastor, your bishop, your elder, your prophet, your evangelist, your apostle.
7: If any man.
6: Any man.
7: Preach any other
6: just
7: gospel.
6: Just remember that, viewer.
7: Any man.
6: The scripture that says the gospel of God. And the scripture that says the gospel of Christ.
7: Of Christ.
6: And I dare you to tell me it's two gospels.
7: That's right.
6: There's only one gospel.
7: That's right.
6: And Paul said it's not another.
7: Which is not another.
6: And Apostle Paul says not another that shut down everybody's gospel.
7: That's right.
6: Huh?
7: That's right.
6: What is that?
7: As we said before.
6: As we said before.
7: So say I now again.
6: So say I now again.
7: If any man.
6: If any man.
7: Preach any other gospel unto you.
6: God. See, this is not a Roman Catholic message.
7: No. No way.
6: No, this gospel ain't starting wrong.
7: No.
6: Someone said, where did it come from?
7: It
6: you better
7: from?
6: Give me James.
7: James.
6: Let's see where it came from.
7: That's right.
6: And then we'll see how Peter preached it.
7: That's right.
6: Amen. What location did his message come from?
7: That's right.
6: You better give me James, I believe, 1:17, if I'm correct.
7: James chapter
6: every
7: 1
6: good
7: and verse
6: gift
7: 17.
6: And every perfect gift. Come on, son.
7: James 1 and verse 17.
6: Come on, let's have it.
7: Every good gift.
6: Every good gift.
7: And every perfect
6: glory
7: gift.
6: Glory to God. This is the perfect gospel.
7: It's from above.
6: There's no imperfection in the message that God gave the prophets or the apostles.
7: Every good
6: no
7: gift.
6: No imperfection. No flaws.
7: That's right.
6: No errors.
7: Every good gift.
6: That's why we don't believe that nothing should come in the church by the Lord Jesus Christ, but pure Bible.
7: That's right. Pure Bible.
6: pure Bible.
7: Pure Bible.
6: Anybody try to bring pure Bible, you are an invader.
7: That's right.
6: You know, when a woman keep her house clean, that man keep it clean. They don't want to see no rodents.
7: No.
6: Don't want to see no mice, no bugs, no insects. If they see an insect, my God, they give that insecticide. Spray it.
7: Spray it.
6: And you can see all of a sudden that bug start wobbling and then falling in back and legs curl up.
7: That's right.
6: Let you know it's the end to me.
7: That's right.
6: That's what we're taking with the Bible.
7: Oh, yes.
6: Spray creation with it.
7: Oh, yes.
6: Huh?
7: Every good gift.
6: Until the false prophet lies just curl up.
7: That's right. That's right.
6: Lies just curl up.
7: Every good
6: the
7: gift.
6: The Bible says every good
7: and
6: gift
7: every
6: and every
7: gift
6: perfect gift
7: is from above.
6: My God, it's from heaven.
7: And cometh down from
6: Come
7: the Father
6: down.
7: Of lights.
6: We're back at lights again.
7: With whom
6: from the Father of lights, from the Creator of guidance.
7: With whom?
6: From the Creator of direction.
7: With whom is no variableness.
6: He don't have what?
7: No variableness.
6: This God don't change.
7: That's right.
6: You see that?
7: No variableness.
6: No variable.
7: No variableness.
6: No variable.
7: Neither shadow of turning.
6: He don't turn.
7: Of his own will.
6: Of his own will.
7: Begat he us with the word of truth.
6: Wait a minute. Of his own will, he
7: begat he us with the word of truth.
6: Lies don't beget God people.
7: No.
6: That's why God people, in order to be sanctified sufficient, you have to be like that snake. Every time a year, the snake shed its skin.
7: That's right.
6: Get rid of the old skin.
7: Yeah.
6: And this is why you need something hard, which is the word of God, to shed off the old man.
7: That's right.
6: Because that old man is what hinder sanctification.
7: That's right.
6: As long as you're tangling with the old man, you're not sanctified sufficiently.
7: Sufficient.
6: Notice, it didn't say they wasn't sanctified at all.
7: No.
6: Someone said, Pastor Dylan, if you're not sanctified, you're not sanctified. The language of the Bible is they did not sanctify themselves
7: sufficiently,
6: which let me know if sanctification means to be set apart.
7: Yeah.
6: But you didn't do it sufficient.
7: Sufficiently.
6: You didn't do it good enough.
7: That's right.
6: Now, you can be sanctified from certain things.
7: Yeah.
6: But that's not sufficient.
7: That's right.
6: Because the Lord wants you sanctified from everything.
7: From everything.
6: That's right. Then it's sufficient.
7: That's right.
6: Until then, you're still struggling with something.
7: Oh, yeah.
6: Or some things.
7: That's right.
6: In other words, you're fulfilling the scriptures. I die
7: daily.
6: Daily.
7: Daily.
6: Still dying out.
7: That's right.
6: Still pulling off.
7: That's right.
6: Still finding things to come up to.
7: Oh, yes.
6: And when you come up to that and the master that, when you look there, something else again.
7: That's right.
6: And now you got to ask God to sanctify you from that.
7: From that.
6: Do you get what I'm talking, church?
7: That's right. Every good gift.
6: Every good gift and
7: every perfect gift
6: comes
7: from above and cometh
6: down from the Father of lights.
7: With whom is no variable.
6: There is no variable.
7: Neither shadow of turning.
6: Nor shadow of turning.
7: Of his own will begat he us with the word of truth.
6: Of his own will he begat us with the word of truth.
7: That we should be a kind of first fruits of his creatures.
6: We want, listen, what kind of fruit does he want from us?
7: First fruits of his creatures.
6: Now, he want us. They take the place of Abel's sacrifice. Are you getting this?
7: Oh, Lord.
6: He want us to take the place of Abel's sacrifice.
7: Oh, Lord.
6: If you know the language of the Bible, Abel offered the first fruits. Things. Meaning the best.
7: The best.
6: Firstlings. And when you give God the first fruit, the firstlings, God wants the best of self.
7: That's right.
6: And the best of self is all of self.
7: That's right.
6: That's right. This is why we're not sanctified sufficiently. Yes, you repent of your sins, yes.
7: Yeah.
6: You were baptized in the name of Jesus Christ, and if you haven't, you got to obtain it. Yes, you sought the Lord for the Holy Ghost, speaking in tongues.
7: Yeah.
6: Someone said, well, you can't receive the Holy Ghost if you're not sanctified. Ain't no Bible tell you that.
7: No.
6: Listen, you have to strive, start sanctification right after you come out the water.
7: That's right.
6: The moment you come out the water, you start abstaining.
7: Abstaining, that's right.
6: Now you need a power greater than you.
7: Yeah.
6: To keep you.
7: Oh, yes.
6: From going back. What you abstain from, that's the Holy Ghost. That's why the Bible says you're kept by the power of God.
7: That's right.
6: Holy Ghost is God keep in power.
7: In power.
6: How does God keep us? Yeah. By force? No.
7: Yeah.
6: You got to be willing to give in to the letter.
7: To the letter.
6: The instructions that come from the letter.
7: That's right.
6: For the Bible said, the letter killeth.
7: Killeth.
6: And the spirit maketh alive.
7: Maketh alive.
6: When the letter is preached, it kills the will of the flesh.
7: Oh yeah.
6: And then the spirit resurrects that flesh to service him. That's, this is where the letter kill and the spirit maketh alive. The spirit brings back to life what the letter killed.
7: That's right.
6: It kills the sin in man and then it resurrects a new man.
7: That's right.
6: Are you listening?
7: That's right.
6: The letter killeth. And the spirit
7: maketh alive.
6: Oh, it's
7: giveth life.
6: Here, do you hear
7: that? 2 Corinthians chapter 3 and at verse 6.
6: Get chapter and verse again.
7: 2 Corinthians chapter 3 and read verse 6.
6: Come on, Sam.
7: Who also hath made us able ministers of the New Testament.
6: He made us able ministers of the New Testament.
7: Not of the letter.
6: Not of the letter.
7: But of the spirit.
6: But of the spirit.
7: For the letter killeth.
6: The letter kills.
7: But the spirit giveth life.
6: Do you hear that?
7: That's right.
6: You see, the letter, what's written here don't do us no good without the spirit.
7: That's right.
6: Without the spirit is the power of the book.
7: That's right.
6: That's why Jesus said the words that I speak unto you, they are spirit.
7: They are spirit.
6: And they are life.
7: They are life.
6: If we just got the letter but with no spirit, what good is it?
7: What good is it? That's right.
6: We just read.
7: That's right.
6: The keeping power for us to be kept by the written document of the letter.
7: Go ahead, man.
6: We need a power greater than us.
7: That's right.
6: This is why we need the Holy Ghost.
7: That's right.
6: The Holy Ghost helps us to sanctify ourselves sufficient.
7: Now the Lord is that spirit.
6: Do you hear this?
7: Now in the book of 2 Corinthians chapter 3 and verse 17.
6: The Lord.
7: Now the Lord is that spirit.
6: Is, notice it says is that spirit. So it's pointing out the particular spirit that God is.
7: Now the Lord is that spirit.
6: The Lord is that spirit.
7: And where the spirit of the Lord is.
6: Where the spirit of the Lord is.
7: There is liberty.
6: That's right. Now, he who the Son set free.
7: Free.
6: Is free indeed.
7: Free indeed.
6: So the spirit of God comes to liberate us. Free us.
7: Free us.
6: Set us free from what? Ourselves.
7: That's right. That's right. That's right.
6: We need the spirit of God here. This is why this is he that came by water and blood.
7: Water and blood.
6: Not by water only, but by water and blood.
7: Water and blood.
6: The spirit bears witness because the spirit is truth.
7: Truth.
6: For there are three that bear record on earth.
7: Mm-hmm.
6: Spirit, water and blood.
7: Water
6: it didn't
7: blood.
6: Say it's three persons.
7: No. This
6: it
7: is
6: said, seen. Listen at this in the book of the Epistle of John. We want to break it down and make it plain.
7: 1 John chapter 5 and we're at verse 6.
6: That's what?
7: This is he that came by water
6: this
7: and blood.
6: This is he that came by water and blood.
7: Even Jesus Christ.
6: Even Jesus Christ.
7: Not by water only.
6: Not by water
7: but
6: only.
7: But by water and blood.
6: That's why you need the baptism.
7: That's right.
6: Notice the Bible points out water and blood.
7: Water
6: when they pressed him in his side, out came blood and water.
7: Blood and water.
6: And in order to get that blood, you need to go down to water.
7: That's right.
6: This is he that came by water and blood.
7: And it is the spirit that
6: not by
7: blood.
6: Water only.
7: Not by water only.
6: But what?
7: But by water and blood.
6: But by water and blood.
7: And it is the spirit that beareth witness.
6: It's the spirit that bear witness.
7: Because the spirit is true.
6: Spirit is true.
7: For there are three that bear record in heaven.
6: Hear this, viewers.
7: For there are three.
6: Hear, viewers.
7: First
6: get
7: John,
6: this.
7: 1 John
6: get
7: chapter
6: this.
7: 5 and verse 7.
6: They get this, Trinitarians. There are three that bear record in heaven.
7: The Father.
6: That's God.
7: The Word.
6: That's God.
7: And the Holy Ghost.
6: That's God.
7: And these three are one.
6: These three persons.
7: These three are one.
6: No, these three persons.
7: And these three are one.
6: These three persons.
7: And these three are one.
6: It didn't say three work together.
7: No.
6: They make up one.
7: No, for there are three that bear record in heaven.
6: Listen, if there's three that bear record,
7: a record
6: of a thing is something recorded.
7: That's right.
6: Something documented.
7: That's right.
6: Huh?
7: For there are three that bear record in heaven.
6: Bear record in heaven.
7: The Father.
6: The Father, that's God, because Father means the originator of time.
7: The Word.
6: He's the creator of time. What else?
7: The Word.
6: Listen, he used, glory to God.
7: Amen.
6: Word is a verb and adjective.
7: An adjective.
6: Word described God.
7: Yeah.
6: And word is the speech that God used to bring time into existence.
7: That's right.
6: In the beginning was the Word, and the Word was with God, and the Word was God. God created the heavens and the earth. Let there be light. He used words.
7: That's right.
6: Action. He's a God of action.
7: That's right.
6: Uh-huh.
7: For there are three that bear record in heaven.
6: Three that bear record in heaven.
7: The Father.
6: Father.
7: The Word.
6: Word.
7: And the Holy Ghost.
6: Comforter, keeper, power. That,
7: and these three are one.
6: Oh, that's God.
7: That's right.
6: All of this operation.
7: Are one.
6: All of this function.
7: That's right.
6: All of these actions.
7: And these three.
6: But he's one in status.
7: Are one.
6: One.
7: One.
6: Huh?
7: That's right.
6: One.
7: Are one.
6: One.
7: And there are three.
6: One.
7: And these three are one.
6: Not these three persons.
7: And these
6: Not
7: three.
6: Not these three separate and distinct persons.
7: That's right.
6: Hear me, good preachers. Hear me, good preachers and religions. You pagan religions.
7: That's right.
6: Who influenced by Rome, Italy.
7: Amen.
6: See, God have a church that's not influenced by Rome.
7: No.
6: God's church is influenced by heaven.
7: That's right.
6: Come on,
7: son. For there are three that bear record in heaven.
6: That bear record in heaven.
7: The Father.
6: Be quick.
7: The Word and the Holy Ghost.
6: And these three
7: are one.
6: Are one.
7: And there are three that bear witness in earth.
6: Now listen at this.
7: And
6: listen at the elements that the Bible going to call out. Listen here.
7: 1 John chapter 5, now we're at verse 8.
6: There are three.
7: And there are three that bear witness in earth.
6: That bear witness.
7: Bear witness.
6: In earth.
7: The Spirit.
6: That's the Holy Ghost.
7: And the water.
6: And the water.
7: And the blood.
6: And what?
7: And these three agree in one.
6: That's the new birth.
7: That's the new birth.
6: He told Nicodemus, verily, verily, I say unto you, except the man is born of water and spirit.
7: Water and spirit.
6: And remember when he was on the cross, they pierced him in the side. Right. Out came blood and water.
7: Blood and water.
6: And he told Nicodemus, you got to have water and
7: water
6: spirit.
7: And spirit.
6: And these three agree
7: in one.
6: It takes those three elements to make the one new birth.
7: That's right.
6: New birth.
7: That's right.
6: You got to be baptized in water. Then you got to be baptized in the Spirit.
7: In the Spirit.
6: So I want to say, I thought you preach is one baptism. It's one book. Listen, here. It's one water baptism, and it's one Spirit baptism.
7: That's right.
6: Well, you sound like you're saying baptism.
7: Hebrews chapter 6.
6: I am.
7: You are.
6: Yeah, I am. Yes, sir. What you think about that, preachers? All right, you brothers better check my microphone. There's something wrong here. Amen. I knew something went wrong.
7: It blanked out, Pastor.
6: Amen. I guess wrong time to go wrong now. Come on, brothers, get this. Turn this on. You fellas, get this microphone on while I'm talking, because I don't want my viewers to miss nothing. I don't want nobody to have an excuse when they go to hell. I want them to know why they're in there.
7: That's right.
6: Huh?
7: That's right.
6: All right, listen at this now.
7: Hebrews chapter 6, verses 1 and 2.
6: Make sure you put the batteries in right.
7: Yes.
6: All right, Hebrews chapter 6.
7: Verses 1 and 2.
6: All right, what is it?
7: Therefore, leaving the principles of the doctrine of Christ.
6: Listen, leaving the principles.
7: Of the doctrine of Christ.
6: Of the doctrine of Christ.
7: Let us go on unto perfection.
6: Let us go on to completion.
7: Not laying again the foundation of repentance from dead works.
6: Yes.
7: And of faith toward God.
6: All right.
7: Now, Hebrews chapter 6 and verse 2.
6: Follow and listen closely at the language of the Bible.
7: Of the doctrine of baptisms.
6: Spell it.
7: B-A-P-T-I-S-M-S.
6: Plural.
7: Plural.
6: You got water baptism and baptized with the Holy Ghost and that with fire.
7: With fire.
6: John preached one come after me that's mightier than I, who shall baptize you with the Holy Ghost
7: and
6: that with fire. So when you have the Holy Ghost, why is it called baptism?
7: Yeah.
6: Because the Holy Ghost take over your whole body.
7: That's right. That's right.
6: You know, some only got Holy Ghost in the head. A head Holy Ghost.
7: That's right.
6: You must be baptized.
7: Baptized.
6: With the Holy Ghost.
7: I indeed baptize you with water.
6: Give me the book of Matthew.
7: St. Matthew chapter 3 and at verse 11.
6: Heaven viewers, hear this.
7: Matthew chapter 3 and verse 11.
6: Come on, son.
7: I indeed baptize you with water.
6: I indeed baptize you
7: with water,
6: water.
7: Unto repentance.
6: Unto repentance.
7: But he that cometh after
6: he
7: me.
6: He that cometh after me.
7: Is mightier than I.
6: He's stronger than I am.
7: Whose shoes I am not worthy to bear.
6: I'm not even worthy to bear his shoes.
7: He shall baptize you. He shall baptize you.
6: He shall baptize you.
7: With the Holy Ghost.
6: That's talking about Jesus.
7: And with fire. That's right.
6: That's talking about Jesus.
7: He shall baptize you with
6: and
7: the Holy Ghost.
6: And yet Jesus preached the Father going to send the Holy Ghost.
7: That's right. That's right.
6: But John preached that Jesus is going to baptize
7: you. He shall baptize you.
6: I think he's going to baptize you with the Holy Ghost.
7: Amen. Wonderful.
6: Jesus going to do it or God going to do it?
7: God going to do it.
6: Hear me good, hypocrites.
7: He shall baptize you with the Holy Ghost.
6: He shall baptize you with the Holy Ghost.
7: And with fire.
6: That's why no man can give you the Holy Ghost.
7: That's right. That's right.
6: You must be baptized in it.
7: That's right.
6: Now.
7: Hallelujah.
6: And with fire.
7: And with fire.
6: You can't forget the fire part.
7: No.
6: Because if you claim you got the Holy Ghost, but no fire.
7: No fire.
6: You don't have Bible Holy Ghost.
7: That's right.
6: Let me make this example.
7: That's right.
6: If anyone light a fire,
7: yeah,
6: and there's a bunch of wood there, when the fire go out, even if you didn't see the fire, but you run up on that wood burning, proof that wood was on fire, you can hear it crackling. The wood, if I use the term, is speaking.
7: That's right.
6: In a language?
7: Yes.
6: You don't understand.
7: That's right.
6: And the wood is engulfed.
7: Yes.
6: Proof that the wood was overtaken,
7: yeah,
6: by the fire.
7: Jeremiah chapter 5.
6: If you truly have the Holy Ghost,
7: yes,
6: you have been overtaken by the Spirit of God.
7: That's right. That's right.
6: And if you never spoke in tongues, you don't have the Holy Ghost.
7: That's right.
6: Just like the wood talk,
7: your mouth
6: will talk.
7: That's right.
6: Someone say, I don't believe you got to speak in tongues. Listen, viewers, don't you know you're wood?
7: Oh, yes. Jeremiah.
6: You're the wood.
7: Jeremiah chapter 5.
6: Give me the book of Jeremiah chapter 5.
7: And verse 14.
6: What is that?
7: Wherefore thus saith the Lord God.
6: The Lord is talking.
7: Because ye speak this word.
6: Because, glory to God, ye speak this word.
7: Behold, I will make my words.
6: Listen.
7: Hallelujah.
6: I will make
7: my words
6: in thy mouth
7: fire,
6: and the people
7: wood, and it shall devour them.
6: That's why you hear them speaking in tongues.
7: That's right.
6: They are engulfed.
7: That's right.
6: They're being baptized.
7: That's right. Hallelujah, hallelujah.
6: With fire.
7: Hallelujah. That's right. That's right.
6: Do you understand?
7: That's right.
6: Not this junk
7: These
6: TV evangelists turn on.
7: That's right.
6: And turn off.
7: No. Hallelujah.
6: Not that.
7: No.
6: Not something when a preacher count to three and say 1, 2, 3 and you speak in tongue. No. That's no fire.
7: Oh, no.
6: That's the preacher's ghost.
7: That's right.
6: That ghost is not holy.
7: That's right. I will make.
6: That's just a crash dummy.
7: Yeah. That's right.
6: That's all that is. It's just a crash dummy.
7: That's right.
6: And crash dummies don't speak in tongues.
7: No, they don't.
6: Do you get what I'm talking?
7: I will make my words in thy mouth fire.
6: Wait a minute. I will make my words
7: in thy mouth
6: fire. In thy mouth fire.
7: And this people would.
6: And this people would.
7: And it shall devour
6: them. It shall devour them. So the Holy Ghost come within us.
7: Oh, yes.
6: To devour, to consume. To get rid of everything that is in us,
7: yeah,
6: that is of us, that oppose God in any form.
7: That's right.
6: This is why, you know, there's certain meats gotta cook slow.
7: Yeah.
6: So it can be well done.
7: Oh, yes.
6: That's us, the human family.
7: That's right.
6: You know, once you come out the water from being repented of your sins, see, you first got to hear the word of God.
7: Hear the word.
6: And after you hear the word of God, you believe what you heard.
7: That's right.
6: And then when you believe what you heard, you act upon what you believe.
7: That's right.
6: That's what the Bible said. When they heard this.
7: Heard this.
6: When they heard this.
7: Now when they heard this.
6: They were pricked.
7: In their heart.
6: Ain't nothing going to prick them if they don't believe it.
7: That's right.
6: Huh?
7: Acts chapter 2 and verse 37.
6: Do you hear this?
7: Now when they heard this.
6: When they heard this.
7: They were pricked in their heart.
6: You ain't going to be pricked if you don't believe it.
7: And said unto Peter. And
6: you're not going to be pricked over something you don't believe.
7: That's right. That's right.
6: Their heart became sensitive to it.
7: They were pricked in their heart.
6: Pricked. Hallelujah. Glory to God. Their heart became convicted.
7: And said unto
6: Sorrow
7: Peter.
6: Sorrow hit them.
7: That's right.
6: Said to Peter,
7: and to the rest of the apostles.
6: And to the rest of the apostles.
7: Men and brethren, what shall we do?
6: What shall we do?
7: Then Peter said unto them, repent.
6: You see that?
7: Amen.
6: That's why you see hundreds and thousands going down in the water in the name of Jesus Christ. Somebody was so upset about all these thousands of folk being baptized. The same one that I mentioned about do all this talk, whoever they were, they posted Pastor Jennings is trying to break the baptismal record on earth.
7: What? What?
6: They so upset. What record am I trying to break?
0: My Lord.
6: I can't help it if folks by the thousands heart being pricked by this message.
0: My Lord.
6: Eh?
0: Right.
6: This is God's will.
0: That's right.
6: This is God's purpose.
0: Oh, yes.
6: You know, they don't mind reading in the book of Acts about 3,000.
0: Yeah.
6: They don't mind reading that. But for what they see, thousands and thousands of thousands, that really troubles some folk.
0: That's right.
6: Amen. Now, it really troubles them. Well, listen, you got to hear the word of God first, then believe it.
0: Oh, yes.
6: And when you believe it, your heart will be pricked to obey it. And you won't have no problems getting that man and woman to be baptized in water in the name of Jesus Christ.
0: That's right.
6: Eh?
7: Then Peter said unto them, repent.
6: Do you hear this?
7: Acts chapter 2 and verse 38.
6: Then Peter
7: said unto them, repent.
6: That was preached here in Rome years ago.
7: That's right.
6: Thousands of years ago.
7: Yes.
6: Now the lies that's preached in Rome be sprinkled.
7: Sprinkled.
6: Father, Son, the Holy Ghost, and all of them lies that come out of hell.
7: That's right.
6: If you obey what Jesus said, you will be baptized in the name of.
7: Of Jesus Christ.
6: In the name of.
7: Of.
6: Yeah. Of the Father, Son, and Holy Ghost.
7: Right.
6: That's Jesus is the name.
7: That's it.
6: Of the Father, Son, and Holy Ghost, and Christ is Jesus' title.
7: That's right.
6: Eh?
7: That's right.
6: Christ. That's why it says, born unto you this day in the city of David, a Savior, which is Christ the Lord. Christ means anointed, Lord means overall.
7: That's it.
6: But when God stopped Saul on the road to Damascus, Saul asked him,
7: yeah.
6: Who art thou,
7: Lord?
6: Lord.
7: Lord.
6: And the Lord said,
7: I am Jesus.
6: I'm Jesus.
7: Whom thou persecutest.
6: I'm Jesus.
7: I'm Jesus.
6: Amen. And that's the name that Gabriel revealed to Mary.
7: That's right.
6: And when Gabriel brought that name down from heaven and brought it to Mary, Mary named the child Jesus.
7: Jesus.
6: Jesus down only, it's not only the name,
7: yeah,
6: but it's also a work.
7: That's right.
6: See, we work in his name. We preach in his name. And we receive salvation in his name, in his name, because there's power in his name.
7: In his name.
6: So when the word of God is preached, you got to hear it. You got to believe it. Then you'll act upon it.
7: Right.
6: By obeying it.
7: That's right.
6: That's why you see so many thousands around the world giving up, surrendering, making the devil mad.
7: Amen.
6: Turning the devil light off.
7: That's right.
6: Replacing lights.
7: That's right.
6: You know, like you do when your light blow out, you got to put another bulb there.
7: That's right.
6: They get tired of the devil's light, ooh, and they come along and do a trade off.
7: That's right.
6: They get rid of the devil's light. Now they want God's light, which is the best light.
7: That's right.
6: It'll lead you into the kingdom of God.
7: Amen.
6: Go back to the book of Romans real fast so I can knock off.
7: Back in Romans 1 and at verse 1.
6: Read fast.
7: Paul, a servant of Jesus Christ.
6: Yes.
7: Called to be an apostle.
6: Called to be an apostle.
7: Separated unto the gospel of God. Which he had promised afore by his prophets.
6: Yes.
7: In the Holy Scriptures.
6: Yeah, it was promised through prophecy. They prophesied about the gospel and the apostles came along and preached it.
7: Concerning his son, Jesus Christ, our Lord.
6: Listen, they prophesied it. Mm-hmm. Jesus demonstrated it, the Son of God, and then the apostles confirmed it.
7: That's right.
6: Bear that in mind. Right. Their prophets prophesied it. Jesus demonstrated it and left us an example. Then the apostles came along and confirmed it. Concerning his son, Jesus Christ, our Lord.
7: Which was made of the seed of David.
6: And do you hear this?
7: Amen.
6: The Son of God was made.
7: Son of God was made.
6: Flesh and blood was made.
7: That's right.
6: Which is made of the seed of David.
7: According to the flesh.
6: According to flesh.
7: And declared to be the Son of God with power.
6: Declared to be the Son of God with power.
7: According to the Spirit of holiness.
6: According to the Spirit of holiness.
7: By the resurrection from the dead.
6: Now, do you see that?
7: Amen.
6: I told you.
7: That's
6: he
7: right.
6: kept the same title from birth and resurrection.
7: And declared
6: to. Did you hear what the Bible says there through the Apostle Paul?
7: Romans Romans chapter 1 and verse 4.
6: He kept the same title, same name, all the way from birth even to after resurrection. Even to ascended up into heaven.
7: That's right.
6: He still was called Son of God.
7: And declared to be the Son of God.
6: In the whole thing.
7: Romans chapter 1, verses 3 and 4.
6: What is it?
7: Concerning his Son, Jesus Christ our Lord.
6: Yes.
7: Which was made of the seed of David.
6: That got birth. Amen. Made. Of the seed of David that got birth.
7: According to the flesh.
6: According to the flesh.
7: And declared to be the Son of God
6: with power. And declared to be the Son of God with power.
7: According to the Spirit of holiness.
6: Oh, now according to the Spirit.
7: According to the Spirit of holiness.
6: Of holiness.
7: By the resurrection from the dead.
6: And that same Holy Spirit is what got him up from the dead, which was the power of God.
7: That's right.
6: Who came back? Jesus!
7: Jesus.
6: Still called the Son of God.
7: Son of God.
6: After his resurrection and before his resurrection.
7: That's right.
6: Are you getting what I'm telling you?
7: That's right.
6: This is so

0: exchange for mortal to immortality,
1: mortal.
0: You're still going to be called church.
1: Church.
0: You get what I'm telling you?
1: That's right.
0: Now we're called his bride.
1: Right.
0: Flesh and blood.
1: Flesh and blood.
0: But when the bride is changed from celestial, from terrestrial, to celestial, from mortal to immortality, we still gonna have the title bride.
1: Right.
0: Just a different body.
1: It's a different body.
0: That's all.
1: That's right.
0: Let's change your body.
1: Revelation 21 and at verse 9.
0: You're going to keep your title, but change the body.
1: And there came unto me one of the seven angels.
0: Came unto me. Look, give chapter and verse again.
1: Revelation chapter 21 and verse 9.
0: This is not hard to comprehend.
1: No.
0: It's not hard to understand.
1: Amen.
0: You're going to change body.
1: Yep.
0: But every title you had in this life, you're still going to have.
1: That's right.
0: But change your body.
1: That's it.
0: Even if you go to hell.
1: Yeah.
0: You wicked here? When you be in hell, wicked.
1: You'll be wicked.
0: Hypocrite. Devil. Liar. Still going to have those same titles.
1: That's right.
0: Only this time, those titles going to be cooking.
1: That's right.
0: They're going to be cooking.
1: That's right.
0: Burning.
1: Yes.
0: You'll be a hot hypocrite.
1: That's right.
0: A hot liar.
1: Oh, yes.
0: A hot blasphemer.
1: My Lord, my Lord.
0: You're going to have the same titles.
1: Same titles.
0: That you had in this life. The only difference is he's going to change our vile body. Philippians 3:21, if I'm correct.
1: Yes.
0: And then we'll go back to Corinthians real fast. You better give me Philippians 3:21.
1: In Philippians 3 and at verse 21.
0: Yes.
1: Who shall change our vile body?
0: This body here now is vile.
1: Vile.
0: This is the vile body you have now.
1: That's right.
0: That's why you got so much trouble with it.
1: Yeah.
0: It's vile. I don't matter how much you fast and pray. You still have trouble with this body, don't you?
1: That's right.
0: Someone say, I ain't got no trouble. Stop lying. My God, man, this flight is too long to come all the way over here to lie.
1: That's right.
0: Huh?
1: That's right.
0: Go ahead and say, God. Come on, Williams.
1: Philippians chapter 3 and verse 21.
0: What is it?
1: Who shall change our vile body?
0: He shall change our vile body.
1: That it may be fashioned like unto his glorious body.
0: See, the Son of God, now he has a glorious body.
1: According to the working whereby he is able.
0: It is not a natural body of flesh and blood.
1: No.
0: The glorified body still had the same stamp on it. Son of God.
1: Son of God.
0: Still same title, same name, same shape, same form, same fashion.
1: That's right.
0: He just is not a natural body.
1: That's
0: it's a glorified body now.
1: That it may be fashioned like unto his glorious body.
0: That it may be fashioned like unto his glorious body.
1: According to the working whereby he is able even to subdue all things.
0: Able to subdue everything.
1: Unto himself.
0: Unto himself.
1: Unto himself.
0: All right, finish up Corinthians. Where you at?
1: Therefore, my brethren.
0: Great chapter and verse.
1: Still in Philippians chapter 4 and verse 1.
0: No, let's go away. Change the vile body and fashion. That it may change the body. 15th chapter of 1 Corinthians.
1: In the book of 1 Corinthians,
0: then go back
1: chapter
0: to Romans
1: 15.
0: So I can knock off.
1: 1 Corinthians chapter 15.
0: Chapter 15, we got verse 38.
1: At verse 38.
0: Read fast.
1: But God giveth it a body as it hath pleased him.
0: Begin at verse 38. What is that?
1: 1 Corinthians 15 and verse 38.
0: All right.
1: But God giveth it a body as it hath pleased
0: him. You see,
1: him.
0: That's what God gonna give you.
1: But some man will say.
0: Listen at this.
1: 1 Corinthians 15 and verse 35.
0: What is it?
1: But some man will say, how are the dead raised
0: how
1: up?
0: How are the dead raised up?
1: And with what body
0: and
1: do they come?
0: And with what body?
1: Do they come?
0: And them that talk like that, what are they?
1: Thou fool. Amen.
0: Amen. They don't need to talk about it.
1: That's right.
0: The Bible says, you fool.
1: That which thou sowest is not quickened except it die.
0: That which you plant is not quickened except it die.
1: And that which thou sowest not that body that shall be.
0: Now, nobody here now has the body that shall be.
1: That's right.
0: Everybody that's alive now, your grain.
1: Yeah.
0: What do you mean grain? Your seed.
1: Seed.
0: Jesus was the seed of David.
1: That's right.
0: Your offspring, your seed.
1: Yep.
0: That's why eventually, seed, you go back where you come from.
1: That's right.
0: We come from the earth.
1: From the earth.
0: And when the Father discharged in the woman, that was discharged don't look like the thing that came out the womb?
1: No.
0: No.
1: No, no.
0: If you look like the thing that was discharged.
1: Yes, something wrong.
0: You're going to be a funny-looking thing.
1: You're funny-looking, that's right.
0: Look like a tadpole. That's what I look like. I look like a tadpole.
1: That's right.
0: What they

0: call a baby frog a tadpole.
1: Yeah.
0: Well, that which comes from the womb looked like something different.
1: Oh, yeah.
0: Than what went in there.
1: That's right.
0: That's the way the resurrection of the dead going to be.
1: That's it.
0: When you are planted in the ground, when you come out, and God change your bowel body to make it like the glorious body. He gonna change it from mortal to immortality. So what went in will not be the same thing that come out.
1: That's right.
0: What go in is not eternal.
1: No.
0: What come out will be eternal.
1: That's right.
0: This bowel stuff now you got problems with.
1: Oh, yes.
0: So this is not the body that shall be.
1: Shall be.
0: Bear that in mind.
1: And that which thou sowest.
0: That which you plant.
1: Thou sowest not that body
0: not
1: that shall
0: the body
1: be.
0: Body that shall be. But, we're waiting on that.
1: Right.
0: And
1: but bare grain.
0: It's just grain.
1: It may chance of wheat or of some other grain.
0: Anyone that ever plant a seed to grow grain, you ain't planting on stalks.
1: No.
0: You're waiting for stalks so you can harvest.
1: That's right.
0: But you now, we're just seed.
1: Just seed.
0: When the Lord come, that's harvest time.
1: That's right.
0: He gonna gather all them that's ready to go back with them.
1: That's right.
0: Separate wheat
1: from tares.
0: From tares.
1: From tares.
0: Sheep from goats.
1: From goats.
0: So I advise if I got any goats here in Rome, and any goats that are washing,
1: amen,
0: trade in your horns.
1: That's right. That's right.
0: Trade in your horns.
1: Trade them in.
0: What you mean, Pastor Jennings? You better stop being so stubborn.
1: Yeah.
0: Fighting the word of God because you will never win.
1: No.
0: You can butt up against the Bible all you want, but no, no, you will never. This is one book that you will never win over.
1: That's right.
0: Come on, son.
1: But God giveth it a body as it hath pleased
0: Real
1: him.
0: Quick.
1: And to every seed his own body.
0: Yes.
1: All flesh is not the same flesh. But there is one kind of flesh of men. Another flesh of beasts, another of fishes, and another of birds.
0: Yes.
1: There are also celestial bodies and bodies terrestrial.
0: And bodies terrestrial.
1: But the glory of the celestial is one, and,
0: yeah,
1: the glory of the terrestrial is another.
0: All right, jump down to
1: jump
0: verse
1: down
0: 50.
1: At verse 50.
0: Read fast.
1: Now this I say, brethren, that flesh and blood cannot inherit the kingdom of God.
0: That's why when Jesus was walking here on earth, ain't no flesh and blood body descended down from heaven.
1: No.
0: It ain't no flesh and blood body that went on back.
1: That's right.
0: The body had to change.
1: To change.
0: In order to be ascended up into glory. We have to have an example for the church.
1: Now this
0: we
1: I say, brother.
0: We can't go back up with this body.
1: No way.
0: You can't go up.
1: Oh, no.
0: We need the body that we waited on.
1: That's right.
0: This I say, brother.
1: That flesh and blood.
0: Flesh and blood.
1: Cannot inherit the kingdom
0: it
1: of God.
0: Do it.
1: Cannot inherit the kingdom of
0: By
1: God.
0: What?
1: Neither doeth corruption.
0: Neither doeth corruption.
1: Inherit incorruption.
0: Inherit incorruption.
1: Behold, I show you a mystery.
0: Here it is.
1: We shall not all sleep.
0: This is a mystery.
1: We shall not all sleep.
0: We shall not all sleep.
1: But we shall all be changed.
0: That's, how much of it?
1: We shall all be changed.
0: That don't mean you're going to change pants either.
1: No.
0: I don't mean you're going to be washing and changing shirt.
1: No, no.
0: No, sir.
1: Oh, no.
0: We shall be changed.
1: In a moment.
0: Look how quick it's going to be done.
1: In a moment.
0: It doesn't even matter what you're doing.
1: That's right.
0: You're ready to go back with God. He ain't got to interrupt what you're doing.
1: No.
0: Or you know you're going to be taken from the natural and turned to spiritual.
1: In a moment.
0: In a moment.
1: In the twinkling of an eye.
0: Look, in the twinkling?
1: In the twinkling of an eye.
0: Look how quick you can twinkle your eye or blink your eye.
1: That's right.
0: What?
1: In a moment, in the twinkling of an eye, at the last trump.
0: At the last trump.
1: For the trumpet shall sound.
0: The trumpet shall sound.
1: And the dead shall be raised
0: dead
1: incorruptible.
0: Shall be raised incorruptible.
1: And we shall be changed. Amen.
0: Our first example.
1: Amen.
0: Was Jesus himself.
1: That's right.
0: Give me Acts 2:38.
1: Acts 2:38. Then Peter said unto them, repent.
0: All right. Rome.
1: Rome.
0: This is what the word of God have here. And you heard it.
1: That's right.
0: You heard it many times over the air before you came, and you hear it while you're here.
1: Then Peter said unto them, repent.
0: God wants you to repent.
1: Repent.
0: You a sinner. You know you are.
1: I know you are.
0: A sinner is of the devil.
1: That's right.
0: I know you would like to believe you're a Christian, but you're not.
1: That's right.
0: You would like to think it, but you're not. You're of the devil.
1: That's right.
0: You, your mama, your daddy, your husband, your wife, your children. Grandma, grandpa too.
1: That's right.
0: And your pastor.
1: That's right.
0: They're all of the devil.
1: Of the devil.
0: And the Bible says,
1: then Peter said unto them, repent.
0: Repent.
1: And be baptized, every one of you.
0: Be baptized.
1: Every one of
0: every
1: you.
0: Every one of you. We bring in this old gospel back to Rome.
1: That's right.
0: This old gospel that was preached to the apostles.
1: That's right.
0: And
1: then Peter said unto them,
0: that
1: repent.
0: Same form of doctrine.
1: Same form of doctrine.
0: Peter said unto them, repent.
1: And be baptized, every one of you.
0: Baptized, glory to God, every one of
1: you. In the name of Jesus Christ.
0: In the name of Jesus Christ.
1: For the remission of sins.
0: For the remission, for the removing of your sins.
1: And ye shall receive the gift of the Holy Ghost.
0: All right, if there's anybody here tonight in the midst of this European conference, want to get right with God, want to get rid of the light of the devil.
1: That's it.
0: I want to walk with the light of God and have heard the word of God. And your heart been pricked, repenting of your sins, and you're ready to go down in water in the name of Jesus Christ. Stand on your feet if you want it tonight. Wonderful. Wonderful. All of you that are standing, go to the back. All of you that are standing, go to the back.
1: Hallelujah.
0: All of you that are standing, go to the back.
1: Hallelujah.
0: All of you that are standing, you that I see and you that I can't see.
1: Hallelujah.
0: Go to the back. Amen.
1: Amen.
0: Isn't that wonderful?
1: Amen.
0: Thank the Lord. Amen.
1: Amen. In Rome.
0: Thank God. Doesn't matter where the gospel goes.
1: That's right.
0: Same form of doctrine.
1: That's right.
0: That was preached by my former brethren. Years ago.
1: Hallelujah.
0: A wonderful thing, you can come to the same stomping ground.
1: Hallelujah.
0: And bring the same thing.
1: Hallelujah.
0: Amen. Amen. Let the world know the gospel haven't changed. All these thousands of years went by.
1: Oh, yes.
0: But the word haven't changed.
1: Hallelujah.
0: Come on back tomorrow. Service began at 4:30. Prayer begins. And to my convention team, our meeting will be at 4:30. God be our helper. Let us all stand. And Bishop Simbali will close us out in prayer.
2: Amen. Lord God, in the name of Jesus Christ, we pray tonight and we thank you for the word we have heard. And that pricked the hearts of all those who have received your word and answered to be baptized, accepted the word today. We thank you, Lord, for the word that was preached and pricked the hearts of all those who have been seeing through the internet and listening the word today. We thank you, Lord, for the word, for everyone, for your spirit, for your guidance, and for our apostle that you have given us in these last days. These days that are very bad, and we thank you, Lord. We pray that you bless the church, you bless everyone as we go to our own separate ways, and keep us always according to your will, according to your spirit, as we come back to be together again to worship you, Lord. In the name of Jesus Christ, we pray. Amen.
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Yes, everything you do for the Lord. That's right. You do it for Him and Him alone. Good evening, everyone. Once again, you're listening to Sunday Night Gospel. My name is Dan Murphy, and I do hope and pray that you're having a good day today. Yes, it was a pretty good day out there, and I know there's always a chance of the showers, but it's been a sunny day, and everything is going pretty good, you have to say, for this particular Sunday. And for that reason, we always say that, yes, we are so glad that this is the day that the Lord has made, and yes, I shall rejoice and be glad in it. And we can always rejoice, because anything that we're going to do, you know, if we're got to be committed with the Lord. We got to be committed to Him. So what we're doing for Him, and we're doing for His glory. We're doing just to promote the Lord, and we're doing it for that reason alone, not just for our own fanfare, but we want God to be up there and God to be promoted, and we want to give Him our all. And when we want to give the Lord our all, then that just means we can do everything that we can do for the Lord. And that just means, hey, you know what? Can't half-bake this thing. Got to go all the way.

surrenderance tonight. Come on, I won't feed it to you. Our prayer tonight is that's our heart's cry. It sounds great, put some music, but it doesn't matter if it's not in your heart. It means nothing if you just say it with your mouth. So tonight my prayer is that you match your confession with your heart's posture.

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1: And some very nice songs right there. Some really things that really, you could say so much. As I said, we're going for that 100%, trying to give everything to the Lord. Starting things off there with the song, Everything I Do. And that's a song by the artist Casey J. And I like that, Everything I do for you. Meaning we're doing this for the Lord, and no matter how young, how old you are in the Lord, that's what we always have to do. Everything has to be for Christ. We are following Him. Got to be that committed to Him. Then you heard the song 99 and a half. Now that one was Barbara Ward Farmers. And I always like the beginning of that song. Always loved it, from the guitar riff to where the choir comes in and they're doing the staggered 90-99s. Remember a long time ago trying to explain that to a choir director, and they had no idea where I was going, but one of those things where you're trying to sing all the parts, and it was just horrible. But they didn't know what I was talking about, but eventually I did find the song, and it's like, that's the one! But I always love that particular 99 and a half. Once again, that's Barbara Ward Farmer. Then you heard another, then you heard another song, 99 and a half won't do. Now that's Reverend Timothy Wright who does that one. That's a nice song in itself because it's so true. 99 and a half won't do. Not just like when he says it won't do. No, it just won't do. And that's a great one by him. Then you heard the song called I'm Yours. That's also a Casey J song. That's actually from an earlier album, in case you didn't know. And I'm Yours says so much because, you know, you can have all of me. And I just like with part, you know, when she just says, your words, my mouth, it's what we're doing for the Lord. You speak, Lord, I'll say it. Whatever you want me to do, I'm yours. That's what we should always be. And some of us have to really strive for that because, you know, it is tough, you know, especially when you don't see what the Lord's trying to do. But, you know, we're following the Lord's lead, and that's what we have to do. Trust the Lord. Follow Him. That's what we're doing. Times when we would say, I'm going to be quiet, but the Lord is saying, speak now. The Lord is saying, you say something now. And it's like, who, me? I can't do that. And the Lord's letting you know, yes, you can. And when we follow Him, we find out that, yes, we're able to do a whole lot. And sometimes that's what the Lord is trying to teach us and show us, that, you know, we continue to trust in Him. We have everything that we're going to need. Everything is going to be there. You stop worrying about everything and just trust in the Lord. He got this, and you'll find out how everything works out just right. And that's how come we keep following Him. That's how come we keep reminding you of these things. That's how come we love doing it for you all night long on the weekends. Because after me, remember, the Midnight Gospel train is coming your way. 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And remember, you get us on the WTMR app as well. But as we said, it is always about the Lord, always about what we are doing for Him, always about us trusting in Him and believing in Him. That's how come we are striving to be even more committed. We got to be, you know, following God's way, and that's what it is. And that's how come when we look at it, what do we have to do? You got to believe on everything that He is saying.
2: Lord, we thank you.

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1: And a nice little song there. I'll let you know everything that you heard, starting things off there with a song, I Believe. And now that's the Anderson Sanctuary Choir. They're the ones that did Lord, I Thank You. It was a big hit for them. This is another song they did. Yes, they did more than just that one. But it's a great little song, I Believe. And I want you to know that I believe. We follow the Lord, by faith. That's what we're doing. We have to follow the Lord, and that's what we're doing there. Then you heard the song, I'm Available to You, one of Milton Bronson's classics. I remember singing that one with the choir. Beautiful song. Always get there. You get to the points with the one part there where they split up, and it's like it's a great little tune to sing. In case you're looking for something for your choir, Milton Bronson's a great one to go with. But that song, I'm Available to You, and it says so much, because with everything that God has given us, and now we're giving it back to you, Lord. And that's what we got to do. We got to be committed to the Lord and fully committed. Get to that song, don't worry. Then you heard the song, I'll Do His Will. That's James Cleveland. Yes. And that's something that we should all be wanting to do, with the Lord's will. Not my will, Lord, but your will. Not my will, but thy will be done. And that's what it should always be. And some of us need to get there. Sometimes I had to learn to get there and trust the Lord more and more, and that's what he's doing, letting you know that he's there, but that when you're following him, it's going to be okay. Everything works out, even when you can't see it, but that's why we trust in the Lord. Then we have the song Fully Committed. Now, Fully Committed was done by a group called Kingdom, but it's a great little song. It's like, I'm fully committed to you, to your will, your way. And when we're committed to the Lord's will and way, that's how come we find out things work out so much better in our life. Been there when trying to do it my way, and then just having to turn to the Lord and just do as he said do. And we find out it is all working out. Times when I didn't want to say something to somebody, but, the Lord had me do it, and it all worked out. Times when it may have been that bit of fear that was in me, but by doing it the Lord's way, you begin to trust him more and more and know that God has your back in all of it. And then they heard the song Withholding Nothing. And that's a William McDowell song. Great little tune there. It all has to be, when he was going through some things and he just said it turned out he had to withhold nothing from the Lord. And sometimes that's what we're doing. We're keeping things to ourselves. When the guy said, turn everything over to me, sometimes we turn it over to him and then take it back. And we shouldn't do that. We should just leave it in his hands. And that's what we're doing. And as I said, following his lead, following what the Lord said do. When we do that, everything is going to be there. And times when you didn't think you could do something, you find out that you can. Because the Lord knows that you were able to do it. And that's what it is. And you are finding out that by just staying in the Lord, keeping that trust in him, that you can do so much more. That's how come, as I said, we love reminding you of these things, because you can do so much. And we love reminding you of it. That's how come we do our part. And our part is for more ministry and more songs throughout the night. So don't forget, 12 midnight to 6 a.m., it is the Midnight Gospel Train coming your way. Midnight Gospel Train, 12 midnight to 6 a.m., both on Sunday and Monday morning. 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But as we said, it's all about the Lord, and we keep God first in all things. We will find out everything works out okay. When we're following what the Lord say do, even sometimes, as I said, we're not understanding everything. We're not understanding why he's taking us this way or why he's doing that. But we're praying to God for things. We have to believe him when he says he knows everything, and that we're going to trust him, that he knows the best for us. And when we are trusting in the Lord that much, that's how come, as I said, we can stay committed to him, just like we should always be. But it's also, you're going by what you know. And if you know the Lord is on your side, then you know it's going to be all right. And that's how come, what do you do? You believe him.

Yes, that's what we should all be willing to do, is just go when the Lord says go. We're doing what he says do. Just like the previous song said, when they wanted me to hush, I couldn't hush. They wanted me to do just not say anything, but I couldn't. It was like fire set up in my bones. And we're committed to the Lord, and we're going to do what the Lord says do. Then we're not questioning the Lord and why. We're just going, okay, Lord, that's what you want me to do, then that's what I'm going to do, because I'm committed to you. And there were times when I had to say, I didn't want to say anything. I said, I'm just going to be quiet here, and found myself speaking and talking and defending the Lord. But why? Because God said to do it right then and there, so it had to be done. There are times when God's going to tell you to be quiet. I want to talk, but no, don't talk now. We're doing it the way the Lord wants it done. We're following him, his lead. We're going by what he says. And if God says to do it, that's what we're doing. That's how come we have to be committed to the Lord and following what he says do. And as I said, we find out everything works out just right. Times when I thought it was going to go one way, but because I did it the way the Lord said do it, it ended up being okay. Went through some storms that way. Just trusting in the Lord. That's what we have to do. Just keep that trust in God, and everything will be just right. Everything turns out just fine. And we stay committed to God, even when others are trying to tell us and the world's trying to tell us, you don't have to. No, you stay committed to the Lord, what God told you. That's the main thing. If God told you to do it, you have to go by what God said, not anybody else. And I want you to just stay right there, just like we want you to stay right where you are with the radio, wherever you're listening to, because more gospel music and ministry is coming your way. The Midnight Gospel Train is coming your way, 12 midnight to 6 a.m. both on Sunday and Monday morning. It's part of your gospel music all night long on the weekends, which starts on a Saturday night at 11 p.m. with the Gospel Music Block Party. And then it continues on Sunday night at 10:30 p.m. with Sunday Night Gospel. And yes, you have been listening to Sunday Night Gospel. My name is Dan Murphy. Hopefully we brought you something to encourage you, to inspire you, to uplift you, to let you know that God is there with you and for you. And always remember that I want you to have a good and, most importantly, a blessed night.

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for me. Sometimes I get desperate and I say it like this. 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
1: And now it's time for the Daughters of the King.
2: All right. All right. Praise God. Praise God. Praise God. And I don't know where you are right now, but where we are, we're having a tremendous storm. And just to give a little message before we get started is Minister Edwards is late getting in because of the storm. So I just wanted to pass that message on. And I want to welcome all of our listeners today. I am so happy to be here again. Again, the Lord has brought us together. Tonight, we are going to have a surprise guest here. But before we do that, let's go to the Lord in prayer. Father God, we come today with thanksgiving in our heart, thanking you, Father God, for this day, thanking you for bringing people together, thanking you for all that you've done, thanking you, Lord, for the cross, thanking you, Lord, for your goodness, thanking you, Lord, for your mercy, thanking you, God, because you are the King of Kings and the Lord of Lords who has called all of us before the foundation. So, God, we just ask tonight that you open the hearts and the ears of each and every listener, that you will hide us behind the cross and that you will allow us to give a word, that you will allow us to give a testimony, that you will allow us to take and bring something to each and every

0: matter how bad the weather is out there, God is still in control. He is still in control. So we're going to just move forward here as I introduce our guest today, Pastor Cheryl Crawford. Pastor Cheryl Crawford is the ordained chaplain and is the assistant pastor at All Saints Evangelist Ministry. She is a vet, educator, teacher, and teaching children from infancy through high school. She's a published author and a mother of two college graduates. She's a radio presenter, and I would love to introduce her tonight as she comes on with us and talks about a topic that's really important. It's a very important topic. Tonight, we're going to talk about forgiveness, because that's something so many of us struggle. I struggled with it, and I know that a lot of people that's listening out there have struggled with forgiveness. But it's so important, because the Bible has a lot to say about it. Matter of fact, there's over 100 references about forgiveness in the Bible. 100 times something is written in there. So that says it's significant, it's important that we forgive. So, Pastor Crawford, I want to start off by asking you about forgiveness. So can you give us a key to understanding forgiveness?
1: Okay, so I want to say greetings to all that's on the line today, on the radio line. And so I just thank you for the opportunity to be on. I, too, struggle with forgiveness, and I'm not perfect with that area. I'm trying my very best to forgive those who have done many things, hallelujah, not only to me but to other people. And sometimes if we just see things that are not right, then we have this kind of thought in our minds. But forgiveness through Christ is the foundational gift of the Christian faith, offering the pardon of sins and a restored relationship with God. So if you can't forgive someone else, then, of course, Jesus won't forgive you. So this is a grace. You're giving someone grace when you forgive them. You're treating them accordingly, and you're freeing yourself from a burden, a heavy burden of bitterness, resentment, and you're freeing yourself so that you won't be burdened down. Because, you know, when you have unforgiveness, you know, you make yourself sick and you don't know it. You know, that's where cancer comes from, high blood pressure. Many illnesses are brewed up in our bodies because of unforgiveness. So our main thought and main theme for forgiveness is to know that it is a foundational gift of the Christian faith, offering pardon of sins and restoration in relationships with others, because that's what God has done for us. He has made it possible by Jesus' sacrificial death on the cross, providing redemption as a free gift of grace rather than something you have to earn. So we know that the Lord forgave those. Jesus, when he was on the cross, he asked the Lord to forgive those who were doing wrong to him because they know not what they did. But he also showed forgiveness for the thief and took him to paradise with him. He had that compassion. So we have to have that compassion to love, even when we don't feel the person needs to be loved. And so I'm going to stop right there because you know I can talk.
0: Yes, yes, you can. And everybody out there, she is on the radio. She comes on at 11 p.m. on Friday.
1: 11:10
0: on Friday on WTMR 800. And we're also on iHeartRadio. So if you want to hear more from this young lady, then just tune in to her broadcast on Friday evening. Now, so you kind of

0: answered this question, but do you think that forgiveness focuses on disrupted relationships between people that really need to be restored?
1: Yeah, the that's the piece right there. That's the
0: that's the
1: icing on the cake. Yeah.
0: Yeah.
1: The forgiveness part.
0: So the Bible mentions several people that had to forgive others. And I know you probably remember some of them, Jacob and Joseph and Esau, and they had to forgive other people. And Jesus did a lot of forgiving. He not only forgave people when they were here, as you stated before, he forgave the ones that put him on the cross.
1: Mm-hmm.
0: When he said, "For God, Father, forgive them, for they know not what they do." I believe that has to be the strongest, highest forgiveness of ever. Somebody crucifies you, you say, "Oh, forgive them." But expound a little bit on Jacob and Joseph and anybody else that you know in the Bible that had to forgive somebody.
1: Okay, so I'll say that I'll pick Joseph because he had all those brothers. Joseph was gifted. He was a prophet at a young age. He started seeing visions and having dreams, and he had favor with his father, and his brothers became very jealous because all of them were older than him, and they felt as though that they should be loved the more because, okay, the oldest, I should be loved more because I'm the oldest one. The middle one, I should be loved more because I do so-and-so. So the more that those brothers did for their father and the family as they worked together in a group, they saw that no matter what they did, their father always favored Joseph. And then he also favored Benjamin because of what mother they had. So we know that Joseph's mother, hallelujah, it took her a long time for Rachel to have children. And finally, when she did, they were ecstatic. And then Leah was the wife that he had, the first wife he had, but he was tricked in marriage. It was worse than a shotgun marriage because he thought he was marrying Rachel, but he was really marrying Leah. And then when he came to himself that next morning, he saw that he was tricked. So he had to work a certain amount of time all over again to gain Rachel. So the brothers hated Joseph because of who he was, and Joseph loved his brothers, but he talked too much. Sometimes we talk too much about what the Lord has told us. Amen. We got all these gifts and we got all these things the Lord is doing with us, and we got to tell somebody. Sometimes we just got to keep our mouths shut because people are going through things and they only see what's ahead of them. They don't look up to the hills which come their help. They look at what they see right in front of them, right? And so that stagnates them. That makes them feel like they're not doing anything, even though all those brothers were gifted in something. But because they were looking at Joseph and how much their father loved him, then it stunted their growth. And so they did terrible things by putting him in the pit and selling him for slavery and all the things that Joseph went through. He still was going through things because other people accused him or did something to him or forgot him when he was in prison, all the things he went through. But when he saw his brothers, the forgiveness came, but he had to teach them a lesson, right? He had to make sure that they wouldn't do that again, and he had to make sure Benjamin was still alive. So he did little things to show them that he was in charge before they even knew who he was. And as time went on, he was able to embrace them, cry with them, and show them that how much he loved them. And then he even showed his brother Benjamin with extra gifts, and they thought those extra gifts were stolen. You know, they were going to think that it was stolen and all this other stuff that went on. But whatever happened in their lives, it all was restored with love and restored with restoration, because they were in a famine time and they needed food and they needed to be, you know, being able to be taken care of. And Joseph took in his family to make sure that they didn't starve and that they had everything they needed. And so that was the type of love, of grace that he gave his brothers after they tried to kill him or tried to send him in slavery. They didn't know what happened to him, but they probably thought he was dead. But
0: wow.
1: That's what they did.
0: I love that story. I love that story because there's so many things you see, not only forgiveness, not only restoration, but you see with all that he went through, you see what happened to the Israelites, because they, through that famine, they got saved. That family got saved, you know, and then they went on. Because the Pharaoh had exalted him, and he was able to go on, and from there, the children of Israel were able to live there for many, many years and prosper. So it's really a good story. One of the stories that I really like in the Bible about forgiveness is the prodigal son. Because even though he went out, and you can find that, everybody, in Luke 15:11-32. Excellent story about a child that went out, wasted everything that he had, came to a senses when he was in the pig trough, and said, well, the pigs eat better than me. I'm going home. And the father not only forgave him, but celebrated his return by giving him a ring and a coat and shoes and all of these things, because he forgave him for what he had done. So there's many stories in the Bible that tells you about forgiveness and people that had to forgive, but the biggest and the largest and the greatest is Jesus Christ, who not only forgave them, but he forgives us daily. That's so important. God is forgiving us daily for some of our thoughts, for some of our actions, some of our deeds. Yes, so, you know, and we're going to move on. So I wanted to ask you, why do you think God said we are to forgive our enemies?
1: Because he forgives. Well, first of all, God sent his son, and everything Jesus did was role modeling to us what to do and how to handle things. And when Jesus and all the prophets, all the people in the Old Testament and New Testament that were Christians, they all relied on God, and they all looked to him on what to do in situations. So when he tells us to forgive, so that we will be forgiven, because we want to live again. If we don't forgive, then we don't live to live again. Our goal is to be the way Jesus was and to exhibit the behaviors that Jesus exhibited for us, role model for us, so that we can live. And so we have to learn how to look to God, and he starts us with God's mercy and his grace through Jesus Christ. Then we have to teach ourselves to receive the forgiveness first for ourselves, and then to receive the thought of forgiving somebody else. Then we have to deal with our anger, whatever the problem is, or our hurt. We have to set boundaries, and we have to entrust Jesus, you know, for everything. So we have to pray for our enemy so that we won't be like our enemy. That's one thing. We don't want to be like our enemy. We don't want to do the things that our enemy did. And so our enemy can be anything, but we pray for them so that we will be better people.
0: Amen. You know, Psalms 86:5 says, "For you, Lord, are good and ready to forgive and abundant in mercy." to all those who call upon you. So right there in Psalms that David was writing, that he's saying God is good. And he's ready. He's ready to forgive us no matter what we do. I mean, you know, if you, let's say, kill somebody accidentally or whatever, and you ask God's forgiveness, but you got to do it from your heart, not from your lip. You don't want lip service. And so God will forgive you. And I just got to throw this in there when we talk about the cross and the seven last words that Jesus spoke on the cross, and the two thieves that he was hanging in between two thieves, and the one thief said, you know, well, if you're God, why don't you get us off of here? And the other thief said, this man hasn't done anything, but Lord, when you come into your kingdom, remember me. So what he's saying, forgive me, Lord. Yeah, and so the Lord said, I forgive you, so today you're going to be in paradise. Well, what that's called is the deathbed conversion. So I don't want anybody to think you can go out here and just sin, sin, sin, and then when you get ready to die, you can ask God to forgive you. No, you need to ask God to forgive you now, because you don't know when you're leaving this earth. But it's a deathbed conversion. You could have been the worst person on this earth, but before you leave here, you ask God's forgiveness, and he will forgive you. See, I'm talking to somebody today. I'm talking to them to let them know how important it is, because if you aren't forgiven, if you just aren't, you don't know where you're going. So as we just move on, with all the things going on in the United States and with the government and family and friends and churches not agreeing and people not forgiving each other because of the difference in opinions about the different parties, the government parties and the candidates, what do you think it will take to bring people back together again? Because it feels like this country's kind of been torn apart with the government.
2: Well, first we need Jesus in our lives and in our back in our schools. And, you know, this country was founded on Christianity because the English people were running from Britain. And so when they wrote the Declaration of Independence and when they wrote some of the things, it was based on God and the Bible. And so when we have to get to the point where we admit what's wrong. See, right now, everything people do that is wrong is right now. We have to admit that that's wrong. That's not how we're supposed to live, or if they're doing something wrong. And if they do, we need to ask questions, and we need to acknowledge that this is wrong. But so far right now, with the government and our leaders, they do what they want to do and they stay in power. So we have to amend these things. We have to go back to the old ways and fight for our rights as voters, so that we have the discernment to pick the right people, because right now we're in array because the person who's in charge right now wants confusion. He wants confusion because that's all eyes are off of him and on the confusion that he puts out in the atmosphere. You see, that's how the enemy works. He puts a thought in the atmosphere, or he puts a thought in a person's mind, and that person does that negative or that sinful thing. And so when you put stuff out in the atmosphere and you're a leader and people look up to you, then of course they're going to do the wrong thing. Of course there's going to be a split. And of course, hallelujah, there's no accountability. So we need some people that are accountable and responsible for us as the constituents that we voted for them. We need those type of people in office. And then the only way that we're going to get the right people in is we have to have God in the picture, And we have to have people who have the heart of Christ, the heart to take care and the compassion of the people, and not power, not a kingdom. But we're in the United States. We're not in a kingdom. We're in the United States, but we're of a kingdom, and that's under Jesus Christ. But I'm talking about the whole United States. We need to learn how to resolve conflicts without confusion. And because we have a president or leaders who like confusion and will turn on you at the drop of the dime, then we're headed in a dead zone, and it's not good. But if we can turn that around through prayer and supplication and put God first, I believe that things will turn around.
0: Yeah, amen. And while we're doing that, you know, because families are falling apart, mm-hmm. and so continue to pray and mm-hmm. forgive. And it's so hard to forgive when you're in the same house and both mm-hmm. of you have different opinions. But, you know, I believe that's what it's going to take, that sometime we have to be the first one to step up with the forgiveness. Mm-hmm. Ephesians 1:7, this is one of the scriptures I really like. It says, in him we have redemption through his blood, the forgiveness of sins, according to the riches of his grace. I know that there's some people out here who might not quite understand what Paul meant by that statement. Can you shed some light on that scripture for us?
2: Well, I'm going to try my best. You hit me hard. You hit me hard, my sister. I mean, I don't even have
0: to. See,
2: if I had the scriptures I probably could do a better job. But
0: I know you. I have listened to you for many, many years, and you know this Bible, I'm not going to do that to you tonight. I'm going to move right on here. We're going to skip that, you know, but it is a good scripture for people to understand, Ephesians 1:7. And, you know, it was the scripture when I first read it, or second time, third time, I had to read it over and over because of what it really meant, the redemption. You know, we are redeemed through his blood, and he forgives our sins because we're redeemed through his blood, and it's because of his grace. But we're going to move right on here. I'm not going to put you on the spot here.
2: Okay. All right. Thank you.
0: I know you. So let's go on. So last week, we were talking about marriages, and mm-hmm. sometimes people have problems. I know when I first got married, you know, I came from a family of women, and they were domineering. They dominated. There's only a couple of them had husbands, and mm-hmm. you know, some weren't married, and some husbands had passed away, and so that's how I kind of grew up. So I was like that. And my mm-hmm. husband, who was a lot laid back and quiet, you know, I was just all over him. Like, I was the man. I was wearing the pants. Mm-hmm. And it took me a minute. The church that I attended, a large church, and he would bring different doctors and pastors in to teach the elders and the deacons and ministers and stuff to help us with that very important issue of marriage. And I learned a lot, but I know that there's still a lot of couples out there that have problems. And I'm going to forgive, or should I forgive, or shouldn't I forgive my spouse? Do you have any advice that you could give them as far as forgiving their spouses? What would you say to someone that made a mistake? I'm not going to forgive him. I'm not going to forgive her. She did this and she did that, and I'm just not going to forgive them.
2: Well, first of all, in all relationships, whether it's marriage or friendship or whatever, even coworkers, sometimes we have to first look at ourselves and see what we brought to the table. And, you know, even if it's like a checklist or something, many times we don't see our own faults. We just see the person that we're looking at and what they can't do or what they said and how they did it and who they were with when they were supposed to be with me. We go through all of those changes, but we just got to check our own selves out first. Now that's your accountability. You have to forgive yourself, because sometimes in a relationship, when somebody's hurt you, you feel stupid and dumb. Every time you see them, it just reminds you of how dumb you thought you are. You think you are. And because that reminds you of something else, maybe your father or your uncle or what your mother said a long time ago. See, you have to release all these things out of your mind before you even get married. And when you have a relationship and the hurt comes in, then you just got to check yourself out and forgive yourself. Check yourself, get, encourage yourself. And then, do you want to stay in this relationship? If you want to stay in a relationship with the person, then you can't harp on what they did wrong. Then now you two have to have this conversation of how can you make things better. I don't want to think about what you did to me. What can we do? Do we need to go to counseling? Do we need to just talk it out, between the two of us, and why did you do this or why did you say that? Because many men were raised by all women. You know what I'm saying? And so they're used to their mother.
3: Okay.
2: They listen to their mother knocking them out. So when the woman tried to say something, then they beating up the girl. You know what I'm saying? So when we meet our mates, whoever they are, we have to know who we are, and we got to kind of know who they are. But you really don't know nobody until you live with them. So you have to be prayerful in everything you do and come together to love each other and forgive each other at all times.
3: Amen. Wow. Wow, I'm learning something here, you know. Okay, so there's a young lady that I know whose mother was really cruel to her. She was abusive, and when she grew up, she never talked to her mother again. And because of all the things her mother had done to her, she had really low self-esteem and a lot of emotional issues. And in the last couple of years that I've known her, she has displayed all of these emotional issues. And sometimes she'll talk to me, I keep telling her, you got to pray first and you have to forgive your mother. And I can see the growth and everything. So what advice would you give someone that has been abused and is having a really, really hard time in forgiving? Whether I'm using her for an example, but, there's many people out here that has gone through abuse from a family member or something, and they don't want to forgive them. They suffer. They struggle with that forgiveness.
2: Well, family hurt is really bad. It really is, because after all, your mom is supposed to be the person that protects you, loves you, nurtures you, teaches you. And when you have a mom who is extremely abusive to you in any way, as you get older, when you're young, it's so hurtful. But as you get older, and if you seek counseling, which you should seek, and you figure out what made her that way. Did her mother treat her like that? Or is she mad at my father for leaving her, or they're not still together? I look like my father, so every time she's mad, she takes it out on me. There are many reasons why people abuse people. Most of the times it's because they were abused, and then they just bring it on to their children or someone else that is vulnerable. But when you see a person that abuses their child, especially a woman and a daughter or a son, they're looking at that child. If they didn't stay with that husband or boyfriend, and this is a constant reminder of a failure, a failed relationship, and they were having that child because they thought the man loved them, and then they take that abuse out on that child or right. other people or other men. You know what I mean? So right. that mother needs counseling, but that daughter needs to run and find a Christian counselor that she can just tell a neutral person everything she needs to tell them so that she can be relieved, because she should want the joy and peace of the Lord, so she can say she's free and she's not bound up over somebody else's behavior, and so she won't carry that behavior on to others.
3: All right. You know, the Bible, for every problem, there's something in the Bible, a solution, a scripture in the mm-hmm. Bible for every problem. So as I was thinking about her, I was drawn to Matthew 18:21, where Peter asked the Lord, "How often shall my brother sin against me and I forgive him?" And Jesus replied to him, 7 times 7. Mm-hmm. But in the scripture in Matthew, you know, because it goes on, Matthew 18:21 goes all the way to 35, and it gives instructions about forgiveness. Mm-hmm. So if you're listening here to us tonight and you want more information about forgiveness, read Matthew 18:21-35. That's Matthew 18:21-35, and it's going to give you all the instructions about forgiveness. When I thought about that, and I said, well, the Bible says something about it, so let me check this out. Matthew 18:21-35. Check it out, everybody. Check it out. It's going to tell you a lot about forgiveness. So there are three places, you know, I love the Bible, and I love to look up mm-hmm. things in the Bible. There's three places in the Bible that talks about the necessity of forgiveness. And if you don't forgive the Father, he will not forgive you. And that's in Mark 11:25, and it's in Matthew 6:15, and it's in Matthew 18:35. So I'm going to use a little scenario. Let's say someone kills someone in your family. God forbid that should never happen. Mm-hmm. But if it were to happen, or it could be somebody robbed you, or somebody burnt your house down, or anything. Why do you think God would say, if you don't forgive that person, he's not going to forgive you? I mean, you know, I mean, somebody does something so horrible, and God said, I know they did this horrible thing to you, but if you don't forgive them, I'm not going to forgive you.
2: Mm-hmm. Well, first of all, sin is a sin. A lot of people have, they have labels on sin. I could tell a little white lie. I could tell a lie. I could talk about people. I could do things. Murder is murder. You can murder a person in just speech. What you say out your mouth about them, or you could actually physically murder somebody. And, you know, the forgiveness part, it would be hard for me. I'm going to tell you the truth. I'm close to family. I love family. And so I would hate for anybody to do something to somebody in the family that is family. I would hate anybody doing things to anybody anyway. So I would have to be really prayed up, and I would really have to ask the Lord why this happened. And I would have to know the facts on things of what happened, how it happened, and why was the person murdered. Because like we just talked about abusive situations, sometimes there's abusive situations in family and you don't know it. And so you don't know what a response people will have when things come about. But I pray that I could think it out and be rational now that I am truly a follower of Jesus Christ, I'm mm-hmm. praying that I could talk myself to encourage myself to forgive this person and to love the person. Because, mm-hmm. see, we can't label sins. You know, we could be mad at somebody because they owe us money. You know, are we going to mm-hmm. forgive them, or are we going to sit there and talk about how much money they owe us? There are many things that we could be mad at, but that's like the most serious right there. You killing somebody, yeah. that's real serious.
3: Yeah.
2: But
3: yeah.
2: to God, a sin is a sin. It don't matter what it is. A sin is a sin. That's why he forgives us so easily and so readily, because whatever the sin is, he still forgives you. And so,
3: yeah.
2: And so that's what we have to think about. Yeah, it's a
3: full
2: process.
3: Just bringing mm-hmm. back something that was really horrible. Some years ago, this man went to the school, and it was the Amish in Ohio, and
2: mm-hmm.
3: he went in there, and I'm sure a lot of you remember that, and killed
2: mm-hmm.
3: all those children.
2: Mm-hmm.
3: And what did the Amish do? You know, I had to really sit down and kind of contemplate this, kind of like get... They forgave that man.
2: Mm-hmm.
3: They forgave that man for killing all their children. So, you know, I mean, when we look at that example, and it was something else that someone did to the Amish, and they forgave that person. So they understand the forgiveness. But you know me, I got to go to scripture. Isaiah 43:25 says that God said he would blot out our transgressions.
2: Mm-hmm.
3: I am he who blots out your transgressions
2: mm-hmm.
3: for my own sake. And I will not remember your sins. And even in Jeremiah 31:34, the Lord said again, "For I will forgive their iniquities and their sin. I will remember
2: mm-hmm.
3: no more." And again, the Lord's Prayer, it said,
2: mm-hmm.
3: "Forgive us our debts as we forgive
2: mm-hmm.
3: our debtors."
2: Yes.
3: Here are three scriptures saying that we should forgive, and then he will forgive us. And
2: mm-hmm.
3: I think that's so very important that we understand why, and even going on, you know, why God would say that and why it's so important to be forgiven. So as we're going to be coming to a close real quickly here,
2: mm-hmm.
3: Luke 17:3-4, Jesus is teaching on offenses. And he gave the same advice, forgive your brother. And I believe Jesus said, I fight your battles. If
2: mm-hmm.
3: someone hurts you or does something to you,
2: mm-hmm.
3: I can do what you cannot do. And
2: mm-hmm.
3: when you don't take matters in your own hands by
2: mm-hmm.
3: forgiving them, you now let go
2: mm-hmm.
3: and let the person, let God deal with that person, let God deal with that situation.
2: Mm-hmm.
3: But as long as you don't forgive, you carry that in your heart.
2: Mm-hmm.
3: And God wants you to have a clean heart. And not only your heart, do you know forgiveness can cause you physical damage?
2: Mm-hmm.
3: Unforgiveness can cause anger, rage, hostility. And do you know that verbal, physical, or sexual abuse can cause what we would call a broken heart or a broken
2: mm-hmm.
3: spirit?
2: Mm-hmm.
3: And God doesn't want that for us. He does not want that for us. He wants us to live in peace. He wants us not to be carrying all that stuff. I'm the prime example. I had an aunt that didn't like me from a child.
2: Mm-hmm.
3: But I don't know. I never found out why. And I never forgave that woman.
0: And when I had a broken back and I didn't understand, and I was laying there one day saying, God, why? And the Lord said, because you had unforgiveness in your heart.
2: Mm-hmm.
0: And as soon as I said, forgive me, God, forgive me, do you know I started healing?
2: Mm-hmm.
0: And I never suffered again with the broken back because I had so much unforgiveness, not only for the aunt, for someone else in my family.
2: Mm-hmm.
0: And I was proud to say, and I'm not forgiving them. But see, we learn and we grow, and that's why this show is so important for people to learn and grow about these important issues and these important matters and everything. You know, one more question.
2: Mm-hmm.
0: Is unforgiveness a sin?
2: Unforgiveness is a sin. Because that's part of the Lord, the saying to forgive. Because he gave you grace, you got to give other people grace.
0: Amen. And you are so right. I read this book called Exposing the Spiritual Roots of Disease, and it states, if all unrighteousness is sin, now follow me, everyone, if all unrighteousness is sin, do you think that unforgiveness is righteous or unrighteous? It is unrighteous, and therefore it is a sin. It is a sin. I'm telling you, it's so much. The Word of God tells us so much, mm-hmm. so much about this. I remember some years ago, a friend of mine, this was a long time ago, called me up and said, could you pray for my granddaughter? And I would say, sure. And I couldn't pray. And I couldn't figure out what was wrong because I just couldn't get this prayer out. And so I stopped in the middle of the prayer and I said, what are we praying about? And she said, that my granddaughter have an abortion. I said, oh, no. Oh, no. Mm. No wonder I couldn't get the prayer out.
2: Mm.
0: No wonder. Because, mm-hmm. no, we don't pray for things like that. Mm-hmm. I said, no, I won't pray for that.
2: Mm-hmm.
0: No. And she said, yeah, but, you know, she's in college and she's messing up her life. I said, I don't care.
2: Mm-hmm.
0: And when the girl was born, she told it on this little girl. The little girl and her are like best friends. She's a mm-hmm. beautiful young lady now in mm-hmm. college, and she loves her granddaughter.
2: Mm-hmm.
0: So, you know, sometimes we, as
2: got
0: you know,
2: think.
0: People, mm-hmm. yeah, and I don't think she was really thinking that one out. Like, mm-hmm. you called me to do what?
2: mm-hmm.
0: Yes. But one of the things that is really important, I want everybody to know also, that Mark 3:29 said, but he who blasphemes against the Holy Spirit,
2: right, that's unforgivable,
0: never mm-hmm. has forgiveness, but mm-hmm. is subject to eternal.
2: Mm-hmm.
0: I said eternal. That means forever, never, never, never, never.
2: Mm-hmm.
0: Condemnation. Okay, so it's very, very important not to blaspheme the Holy Spirit. I just had to throw that in there for anybody that is running mm-hmm. around and, you know, talking a lot of craziness and everything.
2: Mm-hmm.
0: We still have some time. Oh, my goodness, we still have some time here.
2: Mm-hmm.
0: So, you know, I just wanted to let you know, and let me tell you about another lady who
2: mm-hmm.
0: Had divorced her abusive husband. He was really abusive. And mm-hmm. she said to me, I know why Jesus said to forgive 7 times 7. Mm-hmm. I think I've already forgiven him 370 times by now. And I just need another 120 times before I get to the bottom of the forgiveness well. I was like, I laughed. I said, okay. Well, he said, just keep forgiving.
2: For sure. For sure. Yeah.
0: Yes. Yes.
2: Mm-hmm. So, we all have hard things happen to us. But it is our it is our obligation and our duty to forgive.
0: It is. It is. It really is. You have, I have a closing scripture, but before I give that scripture, I just want you to know my opinion. My opinion on forgiveness is surrendering my right to hurt you for hurting me. That's my opinion. Do you have any closing remarks that you would like to share with us?
2: Well, this forgiveness is a daily routine that we have to go through if we're still working on forgiveness. But it is a part of our obligation if we're going to follow Jesus Christ. And so that if you're following Jesus Christ and you say that you're a child of God, then your heart needs to change so that you will receive the benefits of being a king's kid. And we want to go and we want to live. We want to live forever. So we have to forgive others. And I thank you for having me on tonight. Amen.
0: Amen. It was a pleasure. It's a pleasure. And, you know, we would like to have you back on again. I mean, and you brought some really good information here. And, you know, I pray that all of those that are listening here tonight, they received something. They got some understanding about forgiveness because, you know, Jesus said, if, you know, we don't forgive others, he's not going to forgive us. And we want God to forgive us because sometimes we sin daily in our thoughts or whatever, our deeds and everything. So it's so really important that we do that. And I just want to extend the invitation to everybody out there. If you don't know the Lord Jesus Christ as your Savior, this is the time, because tomorrow is not promised. We have no promises. We might not wake up tomorrow, you know. So it's so important that you accept Jesus Christ as your Lord and Savior, that you will be with him through all eternity. And nobody knows how long eternity is. Mm-hmm. And you don't have to go to a church to get saved. I don't care where you are, if you're driving, if you're in your living room, your bedroom, if you're walking down the street, you know, wherever you are right now. Mm-hmm. It's so simple for you to accept Jesus Christ as your Lord and Savior. It's so important. It's so important. And I know a lot of us, we've lost our loved ones that's already gone to heaven. And that's where we want to be. Jesus died on the cross just so that we would be saved. He came to earth for that. He came here just for that. And it's really simple. I call it the ABCs, you know. You see, he has the plan of salvation. All have sinned. And there's a penalty for sin. And you cannot save yourself. Salvation's already been provided. And the conditions are so simple. Just so simple. Repent. Confess and believe. The ABCs are admit that Jesus Christ is Lord and that you're a sinner. Believe that God is the Son, and he died for you on the cross, and then confess and accept Jesus Christ as your Lord and Savior. And guess what? If you do that, you are saved. It's so simple. It's the ABCs.
3: You don't have to do anything special. That's all you have to do. And you have to do it with your heart, not with your mouth. Because, you know, lip service don't get you anywhere. But with your heart, accept Jesus Christ tonight so that you will be with him in paradise. My closing scripture today is Ephesians 4:32, and right after that, I'm going to ask Pastor Crawford to close us out in prayer. And it says, and be kind to one another, tenderhearted, forgiving one another, just as God in Christ also forgave you. Pastor Crawford, would you close us out in prayer?
2: Amen. Thank you for the opportunity again. And I was just reading something that Martin Luther King said. He said, forgiveness is not an occasional act. It is a permanent attitude. So it's an attitude. It's a thought process in our minds that we have to pray, hallelujah. We have to love and we have to forgive. Lord, I ask you, whoever's on this radio line tonight, that you help them forgive those who have done things to them in the name of Jesus. Let them forgive themselves first in the name of Jesus. Let them see you. And Lord, we ask you that they look to the hills, which comes their help, so that they will get the guidance and the leadership from the Holy Spirit, hallelujah, of what to do. See, it's not necessarily an argument. It's not necessarily doing a whole lot of talking, but you just forgive them inwardly. Then when you see the person, if you need to talk to them, hallelujah, you can, and you'll be able to do it calmly, hallelujah, and in love. We ask you, Lord, that love will permeate our hearts, our mind, and our soul, that we stand like never before, and that we're able to give grace like you've given us grace, that we're able to forgive, and that we want to be at peace in our minds, peace in our bodies, because sometimes when we don't forgive, things injure us in our hearts because of our hearts not working correctly, hallelujah. So we ask you, Lord, to let our mind be on you so that we will learn how to forgive just like you forgave us. We pray all prayers in Jesus' name. Amen and amen again.
3: Amen, amen. And everybody, tell somebody else about the show. Tell them about the Daughters of the King. And invite them to come on, because you never know what topic we're going to be talking about or who's going to be the guest. So remember, Pastor Crawford is on WTMR 11 o'clock Friday.
2: 11:10.
3: Them little minutes there. But yes, 11:10. And so, you know, join her. And, of course, I come on Saturday, 5:30 in the evening, every Saturday. So join us on WTMR. And the program starts at 5 o'clock. So 5 to 10:30. And there's so many good people that come on, you know. So please tell everybody about the programs, and we pray that you will be with us again next week. We'll have a new guest coming on, and we're going to be talking about some really, really interesting topics. So God bless everybody. Thank you for joining us, and we are closing out. All right. Very and good. Remember, everybody, one more thing. You're blessed to be a blessing. All right.
2: Amen.
3: Good night.
2: Amen. We have the victory. Amen.
3: Amen.
2: Good night.
3: Good night.

0: The question is. When you're standing at a crossroads, what do you do? Real sweet, when a fork is in the road.
1: When a fork is in the road, what do you do?
0: When the world is on your shoulders.
1: When the world is on your shoulders, what do you do?
0: When your back is up against the wall.
1: When your back is up against the wall.
0: Come on.
1: What do you do?
0: What do you do?
1: What do you do?
0: You hold on.
1: You hold on.
0: And keep the faith.
1: And keep the faith.
0: Tell somebody on your row. Say.
1: Keep the faith.
0: Come on. Tell somebody sitting around you. Keep the faith.
1: Keep the faith.
0: Come on, encourage somebody else. Keep the faith.

0: Keep the faith. Keep the faith. Keep the faith.
1: Comes a time in every believer's life when trials are going to come, but God said, I will not leave you comfortless, so be encouraged.

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When I didn't understand, the enemy sought to take me out. Thank you for.

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0: It's going in and out.
1: You're now on the air. Mother Watson, you're now on the air.
0: Good evening. I'm going to say a prayer. Dear God, dear Jesus, thank you for dying on the cross for me and taking all my sins away. I'm so sorry for all the wrong things I have done. I ask you for please come into my heart and to, oh Lord, live in my heart forever. I am trusting you right now to make my heart clean. I take you to be my very own Savior and Lord. In your name I pray. Amen. Heavenly Father, thank you for everything. Thank you for a new year. The last time I talked, I was talking about fruits of the flesh. I mean, fruits of the spirit, which we have two spirits in us. This is my last time about the fruits. So I hope they get it. And fruits of the flesh and fruits of the spirit, they both reside in us, war against us, want to be in control. The first, when Adam and Eve disobeyed God, that's when the evil spirit came in us. But we only knew that God's spirit when he made man. And then when they disobeyed God and ate off the tree, sin fell in, and that was the fruits of the flesh. And on the King James Version, on the 5th chapter of Galatians, 19 to the 21st verse, in this adultery, fornication, uncleanness, lasciviousness, adultery, witchcraft, hatred, various immolations, wrath, strife, seditions, heresies, envy, murders, drunkenness, rebelling. And this is the fruit of the flesh. When they disobeyed God, this is the spirit that came into them. Their eyes were open, they were naked, and God, they made themselves, hid themselves, and made themselves some aprons to hide themselves. Read the second chapter of Genesis in the third chapter of Genesis, and you'll get the picture of it. Now, adultery, a married person engages in sex with someone who they are not married to. Fornication, sex with someone you are not married to. Uncleanness means spiritually unpure, lack of holiness or spirituality. Lasciviousness is lustful, lack of self-control. Idolatry, worship of idols, not God. Witchcraft, supernatural power against God's will. Hatred, hate, lack of love. Various disagreement that causes division. Immolation, envy, or jealousy. Wrath, intense anger. Strife, spiritual division, civil unrest in community of believers. Heresies, false teaching, false prophets. Envy, jealous of others' success. Murders, unlawful killing. Drunkenness, overdrinking alcohol, railing, uncontrolled negative behavior. Now you can get all this in the 5th chapter of Galatians. Read it, get your definitions, and get on it, because that's what we're wrestling with. Two spirits of good and evil in all of us equally. You get into your word, ask God for wisdom and understanding, let him reveal it to you. Because this fruit of the Spirit is going to keep us from going to a place called hell. So get on it right away. Study it. Believe it. Receive it. And act on it because it's real. And I want each and every one of you to get your dictionaries and learn for yourself. Read for yourself. The Bible's there. Stop being lazy. Listen, this is a serious case. You want to go to hell? I don't want to go there. But you have to know how you don't have to go there. And the things you have to do to keep from going there. And it's in the Word. The fifth chapter of Galatians, fruit of the flesh and fruit of the Spirit. Right there. Believe it, receive it, and act on it. That's all we have to do. Don't take people's words for it. Because they'll tell you anything. Some of them. But I want to tell you the truth. I've been here 91 years, and that wasn't yesterday. Have not learned everything, don't know everything, but what I do know, I sure like to share it with other people. And let them know that how I made it, how I got over, they can make it too. That's my motto. Live and let live. Do unto others as you have them do unto you. Treat people like you wish to be treated. I had to learn it, though, children. I didn't start out knowing. I fell down. I kept getting up. I fell down. I keep getting up. Just like that preacher saying, after you've done all you can, stand. Keep getting up. Keep trying. Don't give up. Don't let people define what your actions should be. Ask God to give you strength and just keep stepping. Do the right thing. Treat each other right. Excuse me. Like folks need to find love in their heart. They're walking around all evil and with attitudes and stuff. It's time out for that. Time for us to come together. Be concerned about each other. Hating on each other. God is not pleased with that. Come on, let's love one another. You love the old ball games and the old football games and all that old stuff. Let's love on each other. And show that kind of love and enthusiasm to each other. Our black folk need to come on up now. Come on, you have smarts, gifts and talents. You know right from wrong. And you're smart, you're good looking. Dress nice, you build nice, you look good. Stop letting people beat up on you and make you feel like you're not nothing. God didn't make any junk. He didn't make any junk. Believe in yourself. Take pride in yourself. Keep yourself looking good. Look good, smell good, and be good. Walk with your head up. Stop feeding into Black Lives Matter and all that mess. As long as you let people think that you worry about what they're saying, they're going to be on your case. Act like you don't care nothing about nothing they're saying and keep walking. Hold your head up. Hold your head up. Just laugh and move on about your business. Do what you got to do. Serve the Lord. Take care of them little children. Take care of your family. Take care of your household. That's what you do. That's what you were supposed to do. When you had them children, you're supposed to take care of them. It's not the government or the president's job to take care of them. It's our responsibility to take care of our household and our children. Check on them in school. Check on their homework. If you don't know how to help them, get a tutor. Just stand up and tell the truth. Get a tutor. And help your children to be the best they could be. We're not going to be here forever. Now, we don't know when God is going to take us out of here. This is reality. So why not get it right so you know where you're going? And treat them little children right. They need us. I love all of them. I could take and hug all of them. Take them in my arms. Just hold them. All the whole world of little children. So innocent and sweet. No, don't mistreat them. Teach them the right stuff and love them. Let us love one another, too, as adults. Excuse me. Need to get it together, though. We don't have no unity in church. We see each other on Sunday, and that's all you do. No call, no contact, no nothing. Only certain ones. Maybe the clique. But that's not Christian. We love everybody. Reach out to the whole church. Everybody. Well, I love mine. And hats off to my pastor. We have a new pastor. Excuse me. Reverend Vernon Williams. He just took over the church. He's new at it. He's young. But he's doing a good job. Hats off to you, Reverend Vernon Williams, my pastor. The greatest St. Luke Disciple of Christ. 2124 West Oxford Street. Stop in sometime and say hello. We have a good time. Start at 11 o'clock every Sunday. Bible study. School at 9:30 to 11. Come on in. Let's have some church. Be glad to have you. Be glad to have you. I thank God for saving me. I thank him. Haven't been that well. My voice come and go. But guess what? Just take my word. Don't worry about my voice and how I sound. God gonna take care of that. In time. Everybody have a cross to bear. And I can bear mine because I know Jesus is in charge. I'm not worried about it. I thank God for it. I thank God for saving me. But we need to get it together. Now those spirits, I want you to work on them. Do your homework. Read the 5th chapter of Galatians, 2nd chapter of Genesis, the 3rd chapter of Genesis, and I'll tell you how it began. Listen, ask God for the wisdom, and he will show you. And then you got something to work with. If God spare me next week, I got something else coming up for you. Make it a little, enlighten you a little more. And it's up to you to take it. But I'm doing the will of God. May not sound right to you, but this is what he gave me to do. I'm going to do it the best of my ability. Get old stuff out the way and do the will of God. Let him have it. Let him have it. It's all about him anyway. And doing his holy will. I love you, young folks. Please listen to Mama. Listen to me. You're doing good. You're trying, you come to church. Let us know why we are coming to church, why we join church and all that. Let's know the reason. Ever learning but never come to the knowledge of the truth. Let's come to the knowledge of the truth. Excuse me. I'ma give you what God gave me. Now if you follow the instructions, guess what? Then you'll know your purpose. You know your purpose being a Christian. Disciples of Christ. Yes, you will know. And then you'll be satisfied. You know Jesus for yourself. Thank him. I really do. And it's not easy for me. I had a whole lot of the hard knocks. A lot of them I put on myself because I made the wrong decisions. But it's a learning process. Try it anyway if you want to do something. If you fail at it, keep on trying anyway. Because there might be something in there to help you when you go on your other trial. When you try something else. Don't give up. Don't quit. No matter how hard it seems, if you put God in there with you, he'll make your burden light. Yes, he'll make them light for you. So read that 5th chapter of Galatians now. Read it. some printed stuff in there. I didn't know that. I had to get baptized 3 times in order to find it out that I had 2 spirits. And I never repented for nothing. Thought I was right in everything. Everybody else was wrong. Good old Frieda said it was right. Woo! I sure woke up. Had a rude awakening one day when I got saved at 25. Wow. What a time, what a time. Lord, I sure thank you. Thank you. You didn't kill me out there with my little foolish stuff. And I was all there in the bag of chips. I wasn't hitting on nothing. Thank you, Jesus. Still ain't hitting on much. Yes, sir. Your grace and mercy. Thank you. Glory to your wonderful name, Jesus. Boy, if you hadn't have came to, on that cross and was born to rescue us, we'd be pitiful. Thank you. I thank you every day that you've seen something good in us. That's why I'm trying not to do anything to hurt you. Nothing. Not intentionally. Because I want to please you, God. I want to do everything I can to please you and let you know that I appreciate what you did for me and what you're doing for me. Even in my old age, you still haven't left me. You say, I'll never leave you nor forsake you. And you haven't. Everything your word said, I find it to be true. You say, let every man be a liar and God be true. Yes, sir. Put your faith in God. Put your faith in God. Trust him. Say, Lord, I believe, but help my unbelief. Help my unbelief. Help me. It's hard to put your faith in somebody you can't see. It is hard. But I learned to lean on him, and he did so much for me. I had no alternative but to put my faith in him. But man was turning his back on me everywhere I turned. I was looking for man to pat me on the back or something. Wasn't there. So I had to go to my little closet and ask God to open my eyes, my blinded eyes, so that I could see. And he did. He did. I am so grateful to Jesus Christ for laying down his life for a wretch like me. Ain't fit to live and ain't fit to die. But I thank him. He thought I was somebody. You always thank you somebody. Don't care how bad things get. He loves you in spite of our shortcomings. Want you to know, don't give up. Don't worry about what people say and their opinions. You be concerned about what God say about you. He's the one you have to ask answer to. Hallelujah. Thank you, Jesus. Oh, glory to your name. Never seen the righteous forsaken nor a seed begging pray. I once was young, but now I'm old. But I've never seen the righteous forsaken, nor a seed begging bread. Now that's David talking to Jesus. Talking to God. I've never seen him begging bread. And that's a true saying. I never begged for bread. I've never been outdoors and hungry in my old age. And I just thank God for nothing good I did. It's just that his grace and mercy, he looked beyond my faults and saw my needs. He looked beyond our faults and he see our needs. It's not about the president, excuse me, nor the government. It's all about Jesus. Put your eyes on him. Like we look at the old ball games and stuff. Old Eagles and all them people ain't gonna give you a dime. Buy those old jerseys and start spending your money up. Give God some of that time and enthusiasm. Make a lot of noise for them ball games. I never even been to one. Been in Philly 81 years, never to a ball game, never been to a parade. Never. Don't like a crowd. Don't like them. Never bought a jersey or a hat for the Eagles or no other. The Phillies, none of them. Mm-hmm. Just don't like it, that's all. Have to make up your own mind what you want to do. Can be following the world. Some things I don't want. I don't have no desire for it. I'm not going to do it just to please man. And take all my money. Mm-hmm. Thank you, Jesus. Hello? Thank you.
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Whatsoever we bind on earth would be bound in heaven. And whatsoever we loose on earth would be loosed in heaven. And whatsoever we ask would be granted of our Father which is in heaven. For where there are two or more gathered together, there am I in the midst of them. Lord God, in the name of Jesus, we pray that the enemy might be bound. Every ungodly spirit, those that are tormenting, those that are oppressing, those that are using means of infirmities, sickness and disease, those that are preying upon the weaknesses of individuals. In the name of Jesus, we take authority over every ungodly spirit. Satan, you come to steal, you come to kill. You come to bind, you come to confuse. The Lord God rebuke you. The blood of Jesus Christ is against you. And in the name of Jesus, I adjure you to loose God's property. Get your dirty hands off of God's people in the matchless name of Jesus. Lord God, convict and save every sinner. Reclaim every backslider. Edify every child of God in the matchless name of Jesus. The glory and the honor and the praises shall be thine. Those that are sick and shut in, those in the hospitals that can't be here tonight, those that are burdened because they've lost a loved one, Lord, may the Holy Spirit minister to them in the matchless name of Jesus. Now let your word come forth, and find its mark in every heart, and revolutionize lives. In Jesus' mighty name, amen. God bless you. You may be seated. If you have your Bibles handy, turn with us to Revelation chapter 19. We want to talk to you about the judgment of God. We hear so much about God being a good God, and He is. We hear so much about the blessings of God, and they are a reality. We hear so much about the goodness of God, and that's a fact. But there's another side of God, and we need to know the whole story. There are people who are searching for answers and solutions in material things. And they are the people that the false prophets appeal to. God got it, you can get it. That's more than a song. That's an appeal by so-called preachers who want to gain access to you and control you. It's one thing to believe God for things. It's another thing to believe God to be all that you can be. That's a phrase by the military, but I lack it. Uncle Sam wants you to be all that you can be if you're going to be a soldier on the battlefield. And certainly God wants us to be all that we can be. And not only does He want us to be all that we can be, He makes it possible. I can do all things through Christ which strengtheneth me. And the first and most important thing for us as believers is to determine to be holy, because we are serving a holy God, and God is not a lukewarm, moth back, sometime up, sometime down creature. God is God, and He's God wherever you are, at all times, under all

circumstances and all conditions. And while he's good and while he's merciful and while his grace is sufficient, there comes a time when he judges people. Let us look at the judgment of God as it relates to a particular future city from the 19th chapter of Revelation. And after these things, I heard a great voice of multitude, a great voice rather, pardon me, of much people in heaven, saying, Alleluia, salvation and glory and honor and power unto the Lord our God. For true and righteous are his judgments, for he hath judged the great whore, which did corrupt the earth with her fornication, and hath avenged the blood of his servant at her hand. Here we find Babylon being judged. We find, first of all, the multitude of saints in heaven, and possibly some of those people who had to be corrected by God on the planet Earth. And how often we question God about certain things that occur in our lives. We find them now in heaven realizing that God is not only just a good God, but God is righteous. And everything that he does is right. And we find the city Babylon, not the mystical Babylon in the 17th chapter of Revelation. This is a commercial city, a city of merchandise, of all of the wealth that the hearts of men desire, all of the material pleasures, all of the material goods that the hearts of men can desire will be found in this commercial center called Babylon, a future city that will be erected and be established and have everything that the nations around the world desire. And there are going to be nations and representatives from nations in and out of Babylon. This again is not the mystical Babylon. This is not religious Babylon. This is a natural city that be erected. And then, of course, it's not the Babylon of ancient times that was destroyed, which has left remnants there even today. But this is a future Babylon. But I think we need to get a lesson from this great city, that the material things that they embrace, the silver, the gold, everything that the world needs that would make them happy and contented from a material standpoint resided in Babylon. Now, Babylon is not going to be a godly city. It's going to be established by men who do not believe in the true and living God. Idolatry is going to be the order of the day. They're going to be religious about things. And the lesson we need to get from this is simply to remember that God has called us out to bring us in, and we are not to be excessively concerned about things. We're not to build our hope upon things. We're not to be happy and rejoice in things. Use whatever the Lord bless us with, and God has provided all that we need for time and eternity. Use whatever the Lord bless us with, but don't become so excited about things. Don't be so vain that you have to have a whole lot of things to make you happy and make you feel secure and successful. You can have all kinds of security from a worldly standpoint. You can have a bank account that you think will never be lost, that you can purchase everything that you need. But if you don't have Jesus Christ, I mean if you don't make him Lord of your life,
It's one thing to talk about Jesus, to preach about Jesus, to sing about Jesus, to shout about Jesus. It's something else to make Jesus Christ Lord of your life. Babylon will not honor Jesus Christ. The things, the material things of this world is going to be their God. And here the saints are in heaven now, and they are recognizing and glorifying and praising God and saying hallelujah to God, for he has destroyed the great whore Babylon. They finally come to the realization that materialism is not what God is all about. And they are so glad that they have escaped it. And now they look back at what is occurring in the material world, and they see God destroying this city. And it's not a matter of weeks or days. It's a matter of hours that this great city, this great whore, is going to be set on fire and burned out and destroyed. God has a plan for all humanity. And if we as individuals, or if we collectively walk in the light that God has given us, what light are we talking about? Not worldly light, not worldly wisdom or worldly knowledge, but the knowledge of God. And the reason God gives us the word that we might come to know him, he wants to reveal himself to us. And he wants to reveal his will for us. God's will is ever good. But beloved, if you are not making God's will your greatest concern, then the enemy can slip in and deceive you. The judgment of God comes to destroy Babylon. And if your little world is crumbling because you have not acknowledged God in all of your ways, you have not established your priorities along kingdom lines, it's because God is trying to send you a message. The message is going to be too late for Babylon. They won't hear. They are going to be destroyed totally. Babylon is going to be destroyed totally. And I'm saying to you, beloveds, don't play games with your soul. Your soul is all that you have. You may not have the luxuries. And as we look back on the 80s, we see that the rich has gotten richer and the poor has gotten poorer. We see because of the previous administration, there has been a tendency to ignore the poor people. But let me say to you, beloveds, though you are poor, you have what the world needs. Babylon is going to be rich and going to be famous and going to have all of the material things that some people are now lusting after. But suddenly, Babylon is going to be judged and destroyed. Don't fret yourself because you're poor. Ask God, live godly, and ask God to meet your needs, but you focus on him. Focus on your source, the one that supplies your every need. Don't get so caught up and don't become so discouraged because you're poor. And the richest country in the world is America. And we are losing the battle in the area of services for the poor and the average human being. Don't let anybody tell you that the homeless people are just lazy and they are out there because they don't want to work. Don't let somebody tell you that, well, look at all the ads in the papers for jobs. A lot of these people are working. They cannot afford the high cost of living. And that's why a lot of them are in shelters. So the poor are getting poor and the rich are getting richer. But let me tell you something, beloved. It doesn't make any difference how poor you are. If you are centering your attention on Jesus Christ, Jesus said, I'm anointed of God to preach the gospel to the poor. And the gospel is good news. Babylon wanted no part of the gospel because they wanted the gods of this world to be their God. And as a result, they wound up being suddenly, totally destroyed. Turn with us now
if you will, as we look farther at the judgments of God as it relate to works. As it relate to works. Romans chapter 14, beginning at the 10th verse. Romans chapter 14, beginning at verse 10. Are you with me? But why dost thou judge thy brother? Or why dost thou set at naught thy brother? For we shall all stand before the judgment seat of Christ. For it is written, as I live, saith the Lord, every knee shall bow to me, and every tongue shall confess to God. So then every one of us shall give account of himself to God. Life in Christ is so precious, and time is fleeting. There is no time for us to look at anybody else and judge them. It's going to take all of our time to keep ourselves in proper position in God. And that's a trick of the devil, to get you thinking that you have it all together, but sister so-and-so doesn't. A brother so-and-so doesn't. You become self-righteous when you start to judging other people, because they don't shout like you shout. They don't dance like you dance. They don't say amen as loud as you do. They do not give the emotional expression that you give. So they are not as spiritual as you are. There's no time for judging. You see, since we all are going to be judged, there's no room for us to judge anybody else. We all are going to have to appear before the judgment seat of Christ. And beloveds, there's more to being a child of God than just being a church member. You hear me? We're going to be judged according to our works. What kind of works are you producing? And you do not work to earn salvation. By the grace of God, we're saved. But we're saved to perform good works. And good works will so fully occupy our time that we won't have time to judge somebody else. I don't like so-and-so because I don't know, there's just something about them. Well, you better like them. If you're sitting in the church with people and you can't get along with them and you don't like them, you've got a problem, because you are judging them, and because you are judging them, you're putting yourself in a position to be judged. If you are stronger than somebody else, then so be it, but let God use you in a spirit of humility to make you a leaning post for them. I don't mean to let people take advantage of you. But the strong, the Bible said, the strong must bear the infirmities of the weak. Instead of judging people, you encourage them. You minister to them. You strengthen them. Bless God, when you stump your foot, you don't get a hammer in your hand and finish the job. If you stump your toe, and if you stump it bad enough, you're going to get down someplace and take it in your hand and try to nurture it. God is looking for good works, and good works emanates from a good heart. The Lord said a bad tree cannot bring forth good fruit, and a good tree cannot bring forth bad fruit, and by their fruit you shall know them. You see, people look at us and sometimes they get an impression that we are so super, we are so spiritual, we are so on top of everything. Honey, when we get to heaven, everybody's going to be on the same level. You hear me? Ain't going to be no big eyes and little U's when we get before the Lord. So let's think about doing now what we want God to consider when he judges us, when we stand before the judgment seat of Christ. Let's look at 2 Corinthians 5, 9, 13. Are you with me? Wherefore, we labor. Work.
that whether present or absent, we may be accepted of him. In other words, don't think just because you, in the eyes of man, are respected and looked up to as a particular type of minister or believer. Every believer is a minister. And every believer have a responsibility. God has placed a fivefold ministry in the body for the edification of the body, to develop and mature the body of Christ. What for? For the work of the ministry. So every believer, as far as God is concerned, one believer is not, because he have a particular assignment in the body, is not greater than another. Doing what God chose you to do, doing what God has laid upon your heart to do, but do it to the glory of Jesus Christ. It doesn't make any difference if people know it or not. It don't make any difference if you don't get any recognition, if people don't recognize you. And sometimes I'm so embarrassed. You know, if I could change my appearance or something so people wouldn't recognize me. It's not a fact of recognition that concerns the child of God that really loved the Lord. If you're doing what you're doing to the glory of God, forget about the titles. Forget about the certificates. Forget about the fame. Forget about the recognition. If you're doing it to the glory of God, then you're not looking for recognition. You're not looking for pats on the back. You're not looking for people to say good things about you. You're not looking to be called up here to gain some kind of fame or recognition. We must do it to the glory of God. And I think that has been one of the fallacies of church leadership today. There's a tendency to put certain people on a pedestal because they have certain gifts and certain talents and they're making certain contribution to the church, or they're giving more money than somebody else. As far as God is concerned, whatever we do, little or much, if it's what he has chosen us to do, David said, I'd rather be a doorkeeper. If it's just keeping the door, keep that door. Bless God. Like it was your personal baby. The doorkeeper ought to keep the door so people come in just to see them keeping the door. I believe ushers ought to deal with people in such a way that they want to come to church just to see that usher. They ought to have such pleasant personality. The Spirit of God should be flowing from them. It's not the position that you have, it's what you do with what you have and the way you handle what you have to the glory of Jesus Christ. We are going to have to stand before God if God give you an assignment and you don't carry it out. You're going to suffer loss. Judgment according to works. But we must all appear before the judgment seat of Christ, that everyone may receive the thing done in his body according to that he hath done, whether it be good or bad. Knowing therefore the terror of the Lord, we persuade men, but we are made manifest unto God. And I trust also are made manifest in your conscience. In other words, the true ministry in the true body of Christ do not appeal to people by putting up a front. They do not appeal to people on the basis of appearance, on the basis of articulation. I can sit and listen at the Word of God all day long, but when you start to get into entertainment, count me out. I want to hear from God. I want to hear what the Word is saying, and I don't need some sophisticated individual talking over my head, taking the scriptures out of context, and making it mean something that I don't even understand what he's talking about. The Word of God is sufficient. And Paul said, knowing the terror of God, knowing the
awesome consequences of being out of God's will, knowing the awesome power of God as it relates to judgment. We constrain men, not by our ability to articulate, not by our wisdom, not by our knowledge, not by our skills, but by the anointing of the Holy Spirit. But we allow the Holy Spirit to use us. We don't try to use him to impress people, to entertain people, or to amuse people. Because you see, the most awesome responsibility in the world rests upon the shoulders of the believers. You are the light of the world, and especially preachers. I get sick of these preachers who run around and want everybody to think that they're the biggest thing in town. The most sickening thing in the world is to see a preacher trying to gain fame and recognition, looking for self-exaltation. Paul said, we persuade men because we know the terror. Beloved, when you think of the fact that men outside of the body of Christ is going to spend eternity in hell, and you do not have enough compassion for people to forget about your pride, to ignore your vanity, and put yourself on the line, and stay before God in fasting and praying and studying and meditating in the Word to share God's Word with people. If you're afraid to tell people the truth, honey, you need to go back to the altar and get right with God. Because the whole purpose of the body of Christ is to be shining lights in this dark age. The whole purpose of the ministry of Christ is to bring people out of darkness into the marvelous light. Let's continue from verse 13. For whether we be beside ourselves, it is to God. Or whether we be sober, it is for your cause. In other words, if it appear to you that I'm a fanatic because I put all that I have into what I'm doing, if it appears to you that it doesn't take all of that, if it appears to you that I'm going beyond the norm and you just don't see the need for that, remember one thing. First of all, my concern, says the Apostle Paul, is for your soul. My concern is that you don't miss the mark. My concern is to make you aware, to appeal to your conscience and let you know that right is right and wrong is wrong and God is going to judge wrong. And you're going to have to appear before the judgment seat of Christ. Don't think just because you're in the church that that's sufficient. You're in the church, you're in the body of Christ to function. God gave us eyes because he wanted us to see. He gave us ears because he wanted us to hear. He gave us feet because he wanted us to walk. He gave us hands because he wanted us to use them. And the Apostle Paul styled the body of Christ in the 12th chapter of 1 Corinthians as members of the body. We are all members of another. We are one together. And while one might have what is considered a lowly position, nobody has a high position because we are all doing what we're doing to the glory of Jesus Christ. And he's the one that's going to judge us. He's the one that we're going to have to stand before in the judgment, in the day of judgment. So saints of God, I trust that you will not make a new resolution this year. But I pray that you will make up your mind to do what we have been trying to get you to do all of these years. Get involved. There are tremendous needs of the family of Christ, even in this local congregation. There are people who are shut in, and there's only a few people going in to minister to them. But let one of those non-working people have a tragedy, or have a death, or have a great financial need. They want everybody to come to their rescue. I'm saying to you, being in the body of Christ for
affords us the opportunity to be useful, to be used by the Lord. God has called us to labor. And one of the greatest needs in this church and in any body of Christ is to be a living witness in this dark world. And if there was ever a time when we needed to witness, take a leap from the Soul Patrol. Here's a group of people that goes out and tell people that Jesus Christ is the answer. Taking tracks. Take a leap from the people that goes out on Tuesdays and Thursdays to witness. Every project in this city has been witnessed to by believers in deliverance. And people wonder, what is it about deliverance? There are people in deliverance who have a sense of responsibility. But there are also people in deliverance are saying, in essence, let him do it. Let her do it. Until something happened to them, and then they want everybody to do it. So God is going to judge us according to our works. We all are going to have to stand before the judgment seat of Christ. Pastor Smith may not ever know what you're doing, but God knows. And the time is going to come when everybody is going to know. Because you and I alike are going to have to stand before God and hear what thus saith the Lord. God is going to judge us according to the deeds that's done in the body, whether they be good or whether they be bad. Amen. Turn with us now to 1 Peter. 1 Peter chapter 4. 1 Peter chapter 4. And we want you to recognize the fact that God didn't call you out of darkness just so you could have a better life. God has given you eternal life. But responsibility comes with that gift of eternal life. You're the only channel that God have on the planet Earth to use. And beloved, if there was ever a time, and you know, I'm not here to enthuse you tonight or to make you feel good. I'm here to teach you. And you need to know what God's will is for your life. You can't make excuses. Oh, I didn't go to school. I didn't get education. I don't have the faith. There's no such thing as you can't do what God called you to do. And you know what God called you to do. He said, you are living witnesses. You shall be witnesses unto me. All right, from 1 Peter chapter 4, beginning at the 17th verse, we find the following. For the time is come that judgment must begin at the house of God. And if it first began at us, what shall the end be of them that obey not the gospel of God? If God is going to judge the saints, how much more is he going to judge sinners? What is the Apostle Peter saying here? Peter is saying, in essence, you can't hide behind the fact that you're a member of the church. While the preacher may not know, maybe your best friend don't know, maybe your family don't know what's going on in that house that you live in. But God knows. You can't hide from God. And he has the perfect recording secretary. You're talking about a computer. You never have to change the software. He knows your thoughts before you think them. And when you keep thinking them, he's trying to warn you to stop thinking that way, because if you keep thinking it, you're going to do it. You've got to turn it off and gird up the loins of your mind and make your mind a channel for God's thoughts. If you don't, the devil is going to play havoc with you. And God is saying through the Apostle Peter here that judgment is going to begin at the house of God. In other words, if God's children sin, God is saying he's going to judge them. And if he judge you and you repent, you're restored. Don't let anybody tell you once in Christ, never out. Don't you buy that garbage that all of your sin, past, present, and future, is under the blood. Don't be no fool, neighbor.
John said, if we walk in the light, if we change our lifestyle to comply with God's word, thy word is a lamp unto my feet and a light unto my pathway. And if you change your lifestyle and live according to God's word, then if you sin, you have an advocate with the Father. But if you confess your sin, God is faithful and just to forgive you for your sin. So God is saying, I'm going to judge you. He will spank you. He'll lay the wood on you. He'll put the belt on you. And nobody is going to help you. The doctor can't help you, and the lawyer can't help you, and the politician can't help you, and the preacher can't be found, and the prayer chain don't answer anymore. And the false prophet came to town, but he left before you could get to him. You're in trouble. God said, I'm going to judge you. And if you are going through and you've done everything that you can do and you're saying, Lord, help me, Lord, forgive me, Lord. You know what you need to do? You need to acknowledge that thing before God. Stop trying to get God to do what you have to do. Repent of that thing. Change your mind about it. Come clean with God about it and get it out of your life and let the Lord get you back in fellowship. God will judge you. He will chastise you because he loves you. And if God chastises us who he loves, who belong to him, who says to him, Daddy, by the power of the Holy Spirit, Abba, Father, that's what it means, Daddy, by the Holy Spirit indwelling us. And if he does that to us, surely the wicked haven't got a chance. Obey not the gospel of God, for the time is come that judgment must begin at the house of God. And if it first began at us, what shall the end be of them that obey not the gospel of God? And if the righteous scarcely be saved, where shall the ungodly and the sinner appear? Where shall the sinner appear? Who is a sinner? There are people in churches who are sinners. People are preaching who are sinners. You know what a sinner is? A sinner is somebody who has never repented, who has never given up their sin. And sinners sometimes come to the altar and shed crocodile tears and go right back and do the same thing. I'm reminded of a young man years ago when we was on 17th Street. He came up from the South and moved up here with his family and lived here in Philadelphia until he was stabbed to death on the streets of North Philadelphia. I ministered to him down South, and I seen him come into service, and he was ministered to, and he started shaking all over and crying and shedding crocodile tears and go right back and do the same thing. He did the same thing on 17th Street. He kept that up, living a lie, coming into the services, shedding tears, shaking, falling out, trembling. Honey, it don't mean nothing, you hear me? Until you really give it up. Repentance means to change your mind. You change your mind about God. You change your mind about your sin. You change your mind about the devil, about demons, about hell, about heaven. And you cannot know God and still practice sin. Maybe you know about him. But honey, God wants you to know him. Turn with me just to a passage of scripture that comes to mind, the 17th chapter of St. John. God wants you to know him, and he wants you to act upon his instruction. Chapter 17, St. John chapter 17, these words spake Jesus and lifted up his eyes to heaven and said, Father, the hour is come. Glorify thy Son, that thy Son also may glorify thee, as thou hast given him power over all flesh, that he should give eternal life to as many as thou hast given him. And this is life eternal, that they might know thee, the only true God, and Jesus Christ,
whom thou hast sent. It's one thing to know about him. It's something else to know him. And the word reveals him. The word makes him known. And the Holy Spirit gives the confirmation. And that's why the gospel of Jesus Christ is such a potent power, because it is spirit given, spirit revealed, spirit anointed, and by the Holy Spirit, it pricks our heart. Now, when we are convinced, when we are convicted, if we at that point do more than just feel sorry momentarily for our sin, if we will repent of our sin, that means that you turn around. That means that you change your mind. Until you change your mind, all of your weeping, all of your crying, all of your foaming at the mouth, all of your falling out don't mean nothing until you change your mind. That's what the word repent means. It means to change your mind. Let's look at two more passages of scripture before we close. Jude chapter 14, Jude verses 14 and 15. Jude verses 14 and 15. Are you with me? And Enoch also, the seventh from Adam, prophesied of these, saying, behold, the Lord cometh with 10,000 of his saints. These are the people that rejoices in the 19th chapter of Revelation in the presence of God when he judged the great whore. The saints of God who has departed and gone to heaven, who has abandoned these natural decaying bodies, and who has now received their glorified bodies, and they're coming back with Jesus, or rather they're coming back with Jesus to claim their glorified bodies and live with him, to execute judgment upon all, and to convince all that are ungodly among them of all their ungodly deeds which they have ungodly committed, and of all their hard speeches which ungodly sinners have spoken against him. You see, when people complain about you because you live godly, they're complaining about God. They're saying things about God. And if they continue to do that, God said, Jude said here, that the time is going to come when they are going to be judged. You pray for them now. But beloveds, when the final judgment comes, there won't be a tear shedded for them. The new heaven and the new earth is going to be so perfect. And we are going to be so complete in him until there won't be any sorrow. Now is the time to sorrow for the wicked. What's going to happen? What is going to happen to people who are out of Christ? Revelation chapter 20. We've seen the judgment according to works. We've seen the judgment of an ungodly, idolatrous, adulterous city. We've seen the judgments of the saints of God. What's going to happen to the ungodly, we've just seen. But to reinforce that, let's look further at the final phase of that, the results of that judgment, beginning at verse 11, Revelation chapter 20. Are you with me? And I saw a great white throne, and him that sat on it, from whose face the earth and the heavens fled away, and there was found no place for them. And I saw the dead, small and great, stand before God, and the books were open, and another book was open, which is the book of life. And the dead were judged out of those things which were written in the books, according to their works. Note, works is important. And the sea gave up the dead which were in it, and death
and hell delivered up the dead which were in them, and they were judged every man according to their works. And death and hell were cast into the lake of fire. This is the second death. And whosoever was not found written in the book of life was cast into the lake of fire. How do we get in the book of life? How do we escape the judgment of God? Here we find that nobody is going to escape. There are people who the devil has told that, you know, go ahead and end it all. And I've talked with people recently who had allowed the devil to talk to them and tell them if they just committed suicide, it would all be over. Committing suicide is not the answer, honey. There's just no way you're going to get away from God. Every living soul is going to have to face God. God said every knee shall bow and every tongue confess to the deeds in the body, that's done in the body. There's no escape. There's only one solution. And people are telling people that the grave is hell. Not so. We see here that hell and death are going to give up their dead, and they are going to be cast into a lake. Honey, it's bad enough to be in hell. But when hell says, I can't hold you no longer, and hell give you up, it's bad enough to have to be in death. But when death opened up and said, be gone, you can't stay here. Lord, have mercy. And there's a lake of fire waiting for you. Honey, and that's not just for a few years. That's forever. That's forever and ever and ever. And let me tell you something, people. People that are lost, who go to hell, when the saints die, they go to paradise. Paul said, for the believers to be absent from the body is to be present with the Lord. It's not a long, drawn-out process. You don't have to wait a million light years. Absent from the body, present with the Lord. God's headquarters, paradise, was moved from the heart of the earth to the third heavens. That's where the saints go, to wait the return of Jesus Christ when he come back to rapture the church, to reclaim those bodies that they lived in. Then they're going to stand before the Lord Jesus Christ after the rapture to be judged according to the deeds that was done in that body, whether it's good or bad. Okay? So be about your Father's work, saints. Don't judge people. Be careful what you think and what you say about people. Be careful of your attitude toward people, because God has given you more, and the more he gives you, the more he expects of you. There isn't going to be any excuse. You can talk to the pastor or the counselor, and you can tell them all kind of things, but you're going to tell God like it is. Amen. Ain't gonna be no getting by God. Then, on the other hand, those who have been found written in the first book, that's the book of life. When the apostles went out and came back boasting to Jesus about the devils being subject to them through his name, he said, don't you rejoice in that. I beheld Satan when he fell from heaven as light. Lightning. But you rejoice in that your name is written down in the Lamb's book of life. That's the first book that's going to be open. And if your name is found in the book, you're safe, honey. Maybe you've abandoned that body and you've been waiting in heaven for ages and ages for Jesus to come back to raise the dead in Christ. But it doesn't matter, because your name is written down. And if your name is written down, honey,
you're in business. You're in business forever and ever and ever. But honey, make sure that you get to that place here. Don't take no chances, because it's too important. Now, the second book that's going to be open, that's the book that's going to condemn the wicked. The wicked, let's see them. They're out of the body. They're in hell. But hell's going to give them up. Death is going to give them up. They're going to stand before God to be judged. And God is going to give them a body. They're going to have a body, an eternal body, but it won't be a glorified body. It will be a body that they will live in forever and ever. You see, without a body, they're not going to be punished. But the sin that they committed in that body is the sin that's going to send them to hell and send them to the grave, send them to eternal damnation and send them to the lake of fire. In that body, they're going to spend all eternal ages in that body. When people die, they are conscious. The body isn't conscious, but they're conscious. They're either conscious in heaven or they're conscious in hell. How do I know? Because the rich man, when he died, the Bible says he lifted up his eyes in hell. And he said, Father Abraham, dip your fingers in some water and cool my parching tongue. For I'm tormented in these flames. So hell is a place of torment. And if that wasn't bad enough, hell is going to give you up and you're going to go into the lake that burned with brimstone and fire. And that body, that you're going to reclaim that body, that's has just like the saints are going to reclaim their body, but it's going to be a glorified body. You're going to reclaim your body if you're out of Christ, and it's going to be a body that you're going to burn forever and ever. Did you ever burn your finger on the stove? Did you ever try to take a light bulb out and it burned you? Honey, that is nothing. You can put some soap on it, put some butter on it, and it'll soon stop burning. But there isn't going to be anybody that to minister to you. The other thing about living eternally in hell, you're going to remember every time you was preached to. You're going to remember every time you was witnessed to. Every time you rejected the gospel, every time you rejected Christ, every ungodly thing that you've said and done is going to be going over in your mind while you're burning, while you're sizzling in the flame. What do we do? What can we do to avoid this? Thank you. What can people do to avoid eternal punishment and eternal damnation? What does church people do to avoid being judged harshly by God? Neighbor, nobody's going to get away with anything before God. Now, you can fool the preacher. You can fool the board. You can fool your friends. You can fool your loved ones. You can fool your enemies. But you can't fool God. Get busy doing what God has chosen you to do, not to receive a pat on the back or recognition, or not to feel good about yourself or what you do, but do it to the glory of God. Then when you stand before God, you won't have to stand there trembling. And believe me, there isn't going to be any half-hearted processes there. It's going to be precise and right to the point. Ben Smith! What did you do such and such a day? Why did you do? Everybody is going to have to face God and give an account for the deeds that's done in the body. And all of you people who are running around here trying to make people think that you're great because you've been to some of these institutions and you have a little piece of paper and you have a name and people recognize you and you have a title, you better forget it. You better forget it. And do what you're doing.
to bring glory and honor to Jesus Christ, because you're going to give an account for it. How do the wicked overcome or avoid suffering for their ungodly deeds, their ungodly attitude, their ungodly thoughts, their ungodly disposition? What can they do? From Acts chapter 17. Acts chapter 17, verses 30 and 31. I think sometime we need to just sit and think and reminisce on what our position in God is and what God requires of us. Are you with me? Verses 31 and 32 reads as follows. Because he hath appointed a day in the which he will judge the world in righteousness by that man whom he hath ordained, Jesus Christ, whereof he hath given assurance unto all men, in that he hath raised him from the dead. What is the purpose of the gospel? To cause people to repent. Note, to give you a further and a better insight into what God is saying here, let's back up a little bit to the 26th verse and read down. And hath made of one blood all nations of men for to dwell on the face of the earth, and hath determined the times before appointed and the bounds of their habitation, that they should seek the Lord, if happily they might feel after him and find him, though he be not far from every one of us. For in him we live and move and have our being. As certain also of you, your own poets rather, have said, for we are also his offsprings. For as much as then as we are the offsprings of God, we ought not to think that the Godhead is like unto gold or silver or stone graven by art and man's devices. The time of ignorance God winked at, but now commandeth all men everywhere to repent. God is simply saying, there was a time when people, we especially, the Gentiles, the non-Jews, had no God. We were idolaters, idol gods. Anything that become between you and Jesus Christ becomes your idol. Anything that take the place of Christ in your life becomes your idol. These people that Paul was talking to here was a sophisticated society. They believed in Diana, the goddess that fell from heaven. That was only one of their gods. They had many gods, all kinds of gods. And Paul saw them worshiping their idol gods and selected one particular god that had an inscription, the unknown God. And Paul says, I know him. He's the God in whom we move, we live, and we have our beings. He's the one that created all things. He is the true and living God. And now that Jesus Christ has come and died and rose again, if he had not
risen from the dead, it would be a different story. But Jesus came. Jesus died. Jesus took on a human body and died like any other man. But he rose again. There's no more excuse for you not knowing the true and living God. Now, the solution to the sin problem, the way to avoid eternal damnation, the way to stay out of the lake that burned with brimstone and fire,

doing what you're doing. Don't just feel sorry when somebody has caught up with you and you have been exposed, but feel sorry enough for your sin against God to cease practicing sin, whether you're a church member or whether you've never been to a church before. The important thing is to repent. Turn around. Change your mind. Change direction. Change your attitude. Change your disposition. There are some believers who profess to be saved and they are holier than thou in church. But when they get home, they're like the devil. Change your mind. If you are self-righteous, if you are holier than thou, if you are one of those people that has a bad, mad attitude, you can't keep your temper under control. You don't have a right attitude toward people. You can't get along with people. You need to change your mind. You need to repent, because the judgment of God is certain to take over at the appointed time. Stand on your feet. No shouting, no dancing, no falling out, no laying on of hands. Receive the word. It'll do the job. People shout and dance and fall out every time the line is called. And you never see any change. If you're not getting any better, if there isn't any change in your life, you need to change your mind. Amen? Change your mind. Change direction. Change your attitude. Change your lifestyle. The gospel is not designed to make you shout. It's designed to make you think. Think God's thoughts. Amen. If you have not accepted the Lord Jesus Christ as your personal Savior, you do not know God in the pardon of your sin, or you have fallen by the wayside, you broke your covenant with God, I'm going to ask you to think about it. Think about it. Gird up the loins of your mind. As a man thinketh in his heart, so is he. God can take out that stony heart and give you a heart of flesh. Come. Come quickly. Let the Lord fix your heart. Regulate your mind. Give you direction. I think sometime, and I thank God for the emotional aspect of the ministry, and we can rejoice and we can praise the Lord and we can shout and we can dance, but sometimes I think there's too much emphasis put on emotion. Because a lot of times, a lot of people who are shaking and quaking ain't living nothing. Amen. And it's more emotional than it is spiritual. And the people who are sitting around doesn't seem like they have anything going for them, but they have a tender, compassionate heart, and they're trying to obey God, and they want to know how, and that's why we need to teach them how to live for God. You need Christ in your life. Come.

You need Christ in your life. Repent of your sin. You may be enjoying what you're doing, but it'll take you to hell if it doesn't glorify Jesus. You want to know whether it's right or not? Does it glorify God? Would you do it in the presence of Jesus?

0: I'm so glad you've come to receive the Lord Jesus Christ in your heart by faith. He's the only solution to the sin problem. He came as a loving, compassionate, suffering Savior to redeem us. When he comes back, he's coming back as a judge. He's now seated on the mercy seat where he's interceding for the believers. But when he rises from the judgment seat to come down to the planet Earth for the millennium reign, he's coming as a judge. I want you to repeat with me, if you will, please. This is the most important decision that you'll ever make. It has to do with life and death. And I think sometimes we preach over people's head and they don't really understand what we're saying, and that's why it becomes necessary for us to take time and just plainly expound the word so you'll know where you stand and what you need to do to stand where you ought to be in the Lord Jesus Christ. There's more to church than just having church and having your name on the church roll. It's having your name written down in the Lamb's Book of Life. That requires a change of mind, and God will give you a change of heart if you change your mind. You don't go back and do the things that you used to do, live the life that you used to live, embrace the kind of attitudes and characteristics that kept you in sin and doing whatever you wanted to do. Now you change your mind and you seek to find God's will for your life so you can do it God's way. Repeat with me if you will. Oh God, be merciful to me, a sinner. Forgive me for my sins. Wash me in the blood of the Lord Jesus Christ. Save my soul and write my name.
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3: 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Stay right where you are and hear what the Lord has to say. Now here is Apostle Lewis Grant.

0: Well, praise the Lord, everybody. In Jesus' name, we are so thankful and so grateful, amen, to be with you again, amen, on this broadcasting station, WTMR, amen, praise God. It is truly a blessing, amen, and as you are sitting at your tent doors, amen, getting ready to hear what the Spirit of the Lord has to say unto the church, amen. We want to thank God for everyone that is on, amen, the broadcast. We want to thank God for WTMR and everyone that is associated with them. In the name of the Lord Jesus Christ, may they be blessed in everything that they do in the mighty name of Jesus Christ. We thank God and we bless him. And before we get started, amen, we want to go ahead and pray in the name of the Lord, amen, and acknowledge our God and our Savior. Father, in your holy and righteous name, get glory to yourself, Father. Give praise to yourself today, tonight, today. Father, we thank you for what you are about to do in the name of Jesus. We are thanking you, Father God, for how you are working, amen, in the atmosphere, how you are blessing in the name of the Lord. Hallelujah. How you are shifting the atmosphere in the name of the Lord. As I speak, as we speak, as we pray, Father God, we are shifting the atmosphere. We are shifting the places, amen, where the enemy wants to destroy, amen. But we bind up every hindering spirit in the mighty name of Jesus Christ, amen. We resist him and he will flee in the mighty name of Jesus. We pray that you will bless everyone that is on this broadcast this morning. Hallelujah, that have not found it robbery to be with us today to hear what the Spirit of the Lord have to say unto them in the name of the Lord, unto all of us. And so, Father, in the mighty name of Jesus, we ask you to touch our hearts, touch our minds, touch our tongues in the name of the Lord, that you may get the glory and that you may get the praise, that I may decrease and that you may increase in the mighty name of Jesus. Do a miracle, Father God, in the name of the Lord. We have faith to believe that all things work together for the good of them that love you. In the mighty name of our Lord and Savior, Jesus Christ, we pray. We pray that the souls will get delivered, that they will get saved. In the mighty name of Jesus, be filled with your Holy Spirit and baptized in your name, Jesus. We give you glory. We thank you. Amen and amen. Thank you, Lord Jesus. We give honor and we thank God. Amen. Praise God. Praise the Lord to a prophetess Grant. Amen. We thank God. Amen. We are so thankful. Amen. To be with you. Amen. On this morning. Amen. Praise God. Time is, you know, really winding up. And we see that the signs of the time and according to the scriptures are being fulfilled. Amen. According to the scriptures, we see, amen, the things that are happening. And this is what gives us a mind, amen, to press into Jesus, amen, even them that are saved and Holy Ghost filled and them that are not saved, hallelujah, and we all need, amen, to press into Jesus Christ and begin to seek him and begin to call upon his name and stay in his face and stay before him because he is soon to come, amen. Praise the Lord God, amen. Praise God, timeline is getting shorter and shorter. Amen. Praise God. And one day he's going to show up. Amen. One day he's going to knock at the door. Amen. One day he's going to crack that sky. Amen. And that'll be the end of all things in Jesus' name. But before Jesus comes, we want to let you know, amen, praise God, that we must prepare ourselves to meet Jesus. Because if we ain't preparing to meet him, guess what? He surely is preparing to meet us. Amen, somebody. So we need to get our minds on the Lord and keep them there so that he can get the glory and get the praise in the name of the Lord Jesus Christ. Amen. You know, our topic on this morning, amen, praise the Lord, has a lot to do, amen, with the narrow way. Amen, praise God, the narrow way. I mean, you know that God is calling for a people, amen, that is living a holy and sanctified life before him, before he comes. Amen. He's coming back for a church, amen, without a spot or a wrinkle. Praise the Lord. He's looking for a church that is searching and looking for him in the name of the Lord. But before we get into the word of the Lord on this morning, amen, we're going to get a definition from Prophetess Grant, amen, concerning, amen, this text on this morning, the narrow way. Prophetess Grant, you got it.
1: Good morning, everybody. Good morning, radio listeners. Amen. I'm going to give you a definition on the narrow way.
0: Yes.
1: The narrow way refers to Jesus teaching us to enter through the narrow gate. Contrasting a difficult, restricted path leading to eternal life. Also referring the wide, easy road leading to destruction. It signifies a life, the narrow way. It signifies a life of intentional, sacrificial, discipleship, repentance, and obedience to God over worldly conformity. Jesus uses narrow gate, narrow way, or straight path, or straight is the path that leads to righteousness, to describe a difficult journey, unlike the popular, easy, broad way to destruction. Meaning of way, it represents a personal commitment to follow Jesus, requiring sacrifice, and often setting followers against worldly desires. Action required. It is not merely a belief, but a striving, implying intense effort, repentance, and obedience to the will of God being led in his way. The alternative, the wide road, which many take, is attractive, but leads to spiritual destruction, often promoted by false teachers who bypass the need for genuine repentance. The narrow way leads us to a life of everlasting, amen, but only by truth. Amen.
0: Amen. Amen. We thank God for that definition. Very powerful definition indeed. We thank God for that in the name of the Lord. But you know, God said, I wish that none should perish.
1: What he said.
0: But that all should come to repentance. Everybody, God wants everybody. See, Jesus didn't die just for one group or one ethnic group. Amen. He died for everybody. Amen. Praise God. He died for every soul, every nationality, tribe, every nation. Glory. He died for everybody. Amen. Praise God. And he wants all of us in Jesus' name, amen, to walk down the road that is called the narrow path, the narrow way.
1: That's right.
0: Amen. Because God ain't coming back for nothing else but holiness. Amen. He ain't coming back for nothing else but righteousness. He's not coming back for nothing else but that soul that is doing right in his sight, living a life that is pleasing unto him according to the scriptures in Jesus' name. Amen. So we need, amen, to do as much as we can. Praise God. Amen. We're not saved by our works. Amen. But we're saved by grace. Amen. We're saved, amen, because Jesus shedded his blood. Amen. Amen. He, if we were to make it in, amen, by our works, then we all can boast about what we've done. Amen. We all can say that I've done more than you. But Jesus said, ain't everybody going to get... Everybody gonna get one penny. Everybody gonna get more than the other. Amen. We all gonna get one penny. Praise God in Jesus' name. Amen. So we can't brag about what we've done, but we need to know, amen, whether or not we lived that life before God that was pleasing unto him. Amen. That's why he said that we must walk that narrow way, because the narrow way will get you into the kingdom of God. But that broad way, amen, will cause you to lose a soul. Amen. Will cause you to lose the soul. Amen. Praise God. And cause you to lose your place in the kingdom of God. So let us get into the word of the Lord Jesus Christ. I feel good about this in the name of the Lord Jesus Christ. Amen. The narrow way. Amen. Amen. Let's get into it, Prophetess Grant. What is that?
1: Amen. We're going to go to St. Matthew's. We're going to get the 7th chapter, the 13th, and the 14th. Let's go to St. Matthew 7, 13, and 14. Amen. And the Bible reads on this
0: way. What the Holy Scripture say?
1: Enter ye.
0: Bible say, enter ye.
1: In at the straight gate.
0: In at the straight gate.
1: The wide is the gate.
0: Wide is the gate.
1: And broad is the way.
0: And broad is that way.
1: That leadeth to destruction.
0: See, that way going to lead you to destruction.
2: That way ain't gonna lead you into the kingdom of God. Ain't gonna lead you into safety. It's gonna lead that wide road, amen, that everybody is traveling, a lot of people are traveling on, because it seems to be easy. They can do what they want to do on it. They can live the way they want to live on it. They can do what they want to do on it. Praise God. That's what you call the road of destruction. Okay, what it say?
1: Enter ye in at the straight gate.
2: Yes.
1: For wide is the gate.
2: Uh-huh.
1: And broad is
2: and
1: the way.
2: Broad is the way.
1: That leadeth to destruction.
2: That leadeth to destruction.
1: And many there.
2: And many there.
1: Be which go. In there at.
2: Many going in that. They going in that place that's called the broad way. Because the broad way, you can do what you want. You can say what you want to say. You can dress any old kind of way you want to dress in the house of God. Amen, somebody. You can be a preacher these days. Amen. And dress any old kind of way you want to dress in the pulpit. Amen. That's what you call the broad way. Amen, somebody. Amen.
1: Amen.
2: Amen. You can teach your kids any old kind of way that you think you can teach them. Amen. Praise God. Instead of teaching them the ways of Christ, you're teaching them the ways of the devil. Amen. That's what you call the broad way.
1: Amen.
2: Amen. Glory to God. What does it say?
1: 14. Because straight is the gate.
2: Because listen what the word of God say here. Because straight is the gate.
1: And narrow is the way.
2: All right. Now we're talking about the road that's going towards where Jesus is at.
1: Because straight is the gate,
2: uh-huh,
1: and narrow is the way.
2: Narrow is the way.
1: Which leadeth unto life.
2: Which leadeth unto life.
1: And few there be. That find it.
2: See, those are the ones that don't want holiness. See, those are the ones that don't want to live a holy and sanctified life before God, because they're too busy walking on that road that is called broad. And then that road, they can do whatever they want to do. Amen. But when you start talking about that narrow path in Jesus' name, amen, the Bible says, and few there be that find it.
1: Amen.
2: You're not going to be, see, everybody's not going to find that road that is called narrow.
1: Because
2: straight is that. You see, that grade is straight.
1: That's right.
2: Ain't no curves and ain't no zigzags in it. Glory to God. In other words, you can't do what you want to do on that road.
1: Amen.
2: Amen. You can't walk the way you want to walk. When you can't do it, say what you want to say on that road. That road is what you call holy road.
1: Amen.
2: That's a holiness road. Glory to God. That leads where? Leads, amen, to life.
1: And few there that find it.
2: Come on. What does it say here? Come on now.
1: Amen. Let's get St. Luke 13 and 24.
2: Mm-hmm.
1: And the Bible reads on this wise.
2: Yes.
1: St. Luke 13, 24.
2: Mm-hmm.
1: Strive to enter.
2: Now we got to listen. What to say? This. Strive to enter.
1: In at the straight gate.
2: Strive. Now we got to strive to get into that straight gate. That means, in other words, live that life. Live that life that's holy. Live that life that is righteous in the sight of God. And clean. That clean life. Amen. Glory to God. Anybody don't want to live that clean life? Anybody don't want to live that holy life now? But see, that's the one that the Bible says, what does it say? Do what?
1: Strive to enter in. At the straight gate. For many. I say unto you. Will seek to enter in.
2: They're going to seek to enter in.
1: And shall not be able.
2: Why? Because they're living in sin. Glory to God. They live in any kind of way they want to live. They doing what they want to do. See, they take what they say. They say, I'm living my best life. Amen, somebody.
1: Yeah.
2: But you ain't living the life with Jesus.
1: That's right.
2: So you can't get in there. You're not going to be able to find that way, that holy way, that straight gate. You ain't going to be able to find it. Come on, somebody.
1: Strive to enter in at the straight gate.
2: He said, for many I say unto you.
1: Will seek to enter in.
2: They're going to be trying to find a way to get in. They're going to be trying to get in their own way. You can't get in your own kind of way. You're not going to get in the way into that straight way in sin.
1: And shall not be
2: in. You ain't going to be able to get in. Not doing it the way we do, not the world doing, being a murderer. How you going to be a murderer and get into the kingdom of God?
1: And shall not be in.
2: How are we going to be a rapist and get into the kingdom of God?
1: And shall not be
2: able. You ain't going to be able to get into that kingdom. Unless you repent and turn from your wicked ways, then you can get into the kingdom of God. But you got to repent first.
1: Amen.
2: And turn from of your iniquities. And then let God fill you with the Holy Ghost.
1: Yes.
2: And you need to be baptized in the name of Jesus Christ in order to get in that straight way. That's the only way you're going to get in, because now you got to dress up in new garments. Mm-hmm. You can't dress up in the garments you already got. We can't dress up in those kind of garments. We got to put on new garments.
1: Right.
2: Amen, somebody.
1: Amen.
2: It's got to be a new garment put on us in order for us to get in that straight way. Come on, now.
1: Right now, we're going to Romans and get 8:1. Let's go to Romans and get 8:1, where the Bible reads on this wise.
2: Mm-hmm.
1: There is therefore now no condemnation to them which are in Christ Jesus.
2: That what is?
1: In Christ Jesus.
2: You got to be in Christ Jesus. You can't be doing what you want to do to be in and do what you want to do to get into the kingdom of God. We got to be what?
1: There is therefore now no condemnation
2: to them which are
1: in Christ Jesus.
2: You can't be out of Christ Jesus to get in the kingdom. You got to be in him. You got to be in, or you got to be either one you want to be in or out.
1: That's right.
2: Amen, somebody. And whatever choice you make, God will honor that choice.
1: Mm-hmm.
2: He'll respect your choice. Amen, somebody. Give every man freedom of choice. Whatever you choose to do, that's what you can do. God said, I'm going to give you the freedom to do it. But he's given us the word of God tonight to let us know, amen, what it's going to take to get in his kingdom. What does it say here?
1: There is therefore now
2: no condemnation
1: to them that are in Christ Jesus.
2: That are in Christ Jesus.
1: Who walk not after the flesh.
2: We can't walk after the flesh.
1: But
2: we got to walk after the Spirit. That's how you're going to get in the kingdom.
1: That's what he said.
2: And if we can't walk in the flesh and think you're going to get into the kingdom of God.
1: See,
2: in order for us to get, in order for us to walk down that narrow path, we got to be in the Spirit. Amen. Why? Because the Bible said that God is a spirit, and they that worship him must worship him, must worship him in spirit and in truth. Because God is a spirit, and he is the truth. So, praise God. Read it again. Say there was what?
1: There is therefore now no condemnation
2: to them which are
1: in Christ Jesus
2: who walk not after the flesh
1: but after the Holy Ghost.
2: The Holy Ghost got to be residing in us in order for us to get into the kingdom of God, and in order for us to be in Christ Jesus. You got to be saved, sanctified, and filled with his Holy Ghost.
1: That's right.
2: That's how you're going to get into the kingdom of God. And some people say, well, I ain't got to do all the yes you do. Amen. It ain't. It's something when you say you can do, when you say you I do all that, when you come to the knowledge of the truth, it's not a whole lot that you got to do to get into the kingdom of God. It was already done on Golgotha Hill. Amen. All the work that Jesus did for us. All he wants us to do is just live holy.
1: That's right.
2: Amen, somebody. And acknowledge the Holy Ghost in your life so you can make it into the kingdom. Come on now.
1: Amen. Right now.
2: Ooh, Lord, have mercy.
1: We're going to St. Matthew's, and we're going to get 5:4.
2: Thank God. We're going to go back and forth now.
1: St. Matthew's 5:4.
2: Mm-hmm.
1: That's 5:4.
2: Mm-hmm. Come on there.
1: Where the Bible reads on this word.
2: What is that?
1: Blessed are they
2: that mourn.
1: For they shall be comforted.
2: Did you hear this? They shall be comforted.
1: Blessed are they
2: that mourn.
1: For they shall be comforted.
2: Now we need the Holy Ghost in order to be comforted. Because the Holy Ghost is the one that brings, amen, praise God, amen, the spirit of peace upon us. Amen. Glory to God. Amen. What did it say? Give me verse 6.
1: Blessed are they. Which do hunger.
2: And thirst.
1: After righteousness. For they shall be filled. That's what he said.
2: But we got to seek after righteousness though first. See, God is righteous. He's holy. Amen. He's majesty. There's no flaws in God. There's no mistakes in him. He cannot lie. He's a holy God. Glory to God. And he said in the word in verse 6, blessed are they which do hunger and thirst after righteousness. We got to thirst, hunger and thirst after that righteousness. Glory to God. In order for us to make it into that kingdom.
1: For But they shall be filled.
2: But they shall be filled. That's filled with what? Filled with His Holy Spirit. Filled with the goodness of heaven. Filled with brotherly love. Filled with virtue. Filled with the Spirit. Filled with understanding. Filled with wisdom. Filled, amen, with the power that come down from on high. Filled with His Holy Ghost power. Come on, where we at here? Come on. Oh, I feel God's presence, Bob, right now.
1: Right now, we're going to go to Psalms 119, and we're going to get 76.
2: Lord.
1: Let's go to Psalms 119, and we're going to get 76.
2: Glory to God.
1: Psalms 119.
2: Yes, Lord.
1: And 76.
2: And 76. What did it say there?
1: 119 and 76, the Bible reads on the...
2: Yes.
1: Let I pray thee.
2: Let I pray thee.
1: Thy merciful kindness.
2: Thy merciful kindness.
1: Be for my comfort.
2: Be for my comfort.
1: According to thy word.
2: According to thy word.
1: Unto thy servant.
2: Unto thy servant. That's what God said. I want to comfort you now. While you're going through the things of the world, while you're going through, amen, persecution, while you're going through trouble, God said, I'm going to give you peace. I'm going to give you comfort. I'm going to comfort you. How? Through the Holy Ghost. Come on, what did it say? Go ahead.
1: We're going to do 77.
2: Uh-huh.
1: Let thy tender mercy.
2: Let thy tender mercy.
1: Unto me.
2: Come unto me.
1: That I may live.
2: That I may do what?
1: That I may live.
2: God said, I want you to live.
1: For thy law.
2: For thy law.
1: Is my delight.
2: It is my delight. Glory to God. When you got the Spirit of God in you, David had to explain himself, glory to God, of how good God is.
1: Yeah.
2: Amen, somebody. Read it one more time. 77. Let the what?
1: Let thy tender mercy.
2: He said, let thy tender. You know how tender God's mercy is? His mercy is tender. Glory to God. What did it say?
1: Let thy tender mercy come unto me.
2: Let it come unto me. That's what we need to be praying for. Ask God for His tender mercy. Ask God to bring His love on you. Ask God to fill you with Him. Ask God to fill you with the Holy Ghost. Ask God to give you wisdom and understanding. Ask God to give you a repentant spirit, a repentant heart. Ask God to give you, amen, a forgiving heart. And so you can be what? Keep reading. Go where it says.
1: Let thy tender mercy come unto me.
2: Come unto me.
1: That I may live.
2: That I may live.
1: For thy law.
2: For thy law.
1: Is my delight.
2: Is my delight. Come on now. It is my delight. That's what we want. We want God's delight. We want His love. We want His compassion. We want His slow to wrath. Amen. A lot of people say, well, you know, amen, I don't need Jesus. Amen. Glory to God. But see, Jesus is, He's slow to wrath now. And the reason why He's slow to wrath, because He's trying to give everybody a chance, amen, to get it right. Some people say, well, you know, Jesus ain't come yet. Amen. Where is? Y'all been saying that for decades, for centuries, that Jesus is on the way. Glory to God. But see, he prolonging the time so that the people can get delivered in that dispensation. In this generation, God's trying to get people saved. Glory to God. Where we at, Prophet? What's that?
1: We're in Ephesians 6 and 11.
2: Yes.
1: Ephesians 6 and 11. The Bible reads on.
2: What did it say?
1: Put on the whole
2: armor. The Bible say, now listen. He said, put on what?
1: The whole armor of
2: now,
1: God.
2: Now, while we're traveling on this road, it's called the narrow path. Amen. This road that is called the holy road. The road that leads, amen, to life, eternity. Amen. Glory to God in Jesus' name. While we're trying to get on that road, amen, while we're traveling on that road, what is that?
1: Put on the whole armor of
2: God. He said, put on the whole armor of God.
1: That ye may be able.
2: That you may be able.
1: To stand against.
2: That you may be able to stand against.
1: The wiles of
2: the devil. The wiles of the devil. See, because when you're walking down this road, amen, that is called holy, amen, narrow path, you need power. With God, and you need to have on the whole armor of God.
1: That's what he said.
2: In order to wear off the fences of the devil. Because he's going to try to do everything he can to get you off that road that is called the narrow road.
1: Yeah.
2: He's going to try to get you off that road that's called holy. He's going to try to get you off that road that's called righteous. Y'all ain't going to talk to me. He's trying to get us off that road. Amen. That's going to get us eternal life. Why? Because he's been there. He knows what we're about to get. He already knows that. He already knows what we're about to receive because he already been there. He knows what we're about to get that he lost. Amen, somebody. Read it again. What did it say? Put on what?
1: Put put on the whole armor.
2: Not some of it, though. He said not some of it.
1: Put on the whole
2: armor. But the whole armor of God.
1: That ye may be able to stand.
2: That you may be able to stand.
1: Against the wiles of the devil.
2: That you may be able to stand against the wiles of the devil.
1: That's what
2: he's saying. And he is wild. Some people say, well, the devil ain't got no power. The devil, you know what? You don't understand then if you don't think the devil ain't got no power.
1: Yeah.
2: The devil do have power, but he ain't got all power.
1: That's right.
2: See, that's the problem. There's a distinction there. The devil got power, but he ain't got all power.
1: Right.
2: The only one got all power is God Almighty.
1: Yeah.
2: Amen, somebody.
1: Amen.
2: But the devil got power, and the word of God just told us that he got power.
1: That's right.
2: Because he's an evil old something. He's like a roaring lion going back and to and fro, seeking whom he may devour.
1: Right.
2: So he can get off of that road. See who he can get off the road. See who he can get off that holy road. See who he can get off that road to go back to that broad way. Glory to God from Zion. And a lot of folks are doing it today. Glory to God. They're living a holy and sanctified life before God. And before you know it, the devil say, you remember you used to do this?
1: Yeah.
2: Remember you used to say that? Remember, you used to go out to these parties and these jams like this. Don't you miss that thing. Don't you want to come back to it? Amen. But you got to put on the whole armor of God that you'll be able to stand against the wiles of the devil. Come on, somebody.
1: Amen.
2: What did it say there, Prophet Israel?
1: Say in Ephesians 6, 17. 17.
2: Yes.
1: And take the helmet of
2: salvation. All right, here it is. These are the parts of that garment that he was talking about.
1: And take the helmet of salvation.
2: And take the helmet of salvation.
1: And the sword of the Spirit.
2: And the sword of the Spirit.
1: Which is the word of God.
2: Which is the word of the Lord. Now you need that helmet on your head because the devil gonna aim for your head.
1: Yes.
2: He's gonna aim for your knowledge, aim for your wisdom. He's going to aim for the power that's in your mind. He's going to aim for the understanding that God gave you.
1: That's right.
2: Amen, somebody.
1: Amen.
2: Amen. But God said, I'm going to give you the word of the sword of the Spirit. And the word of the, amen, the sword of the Spirit is the word of God. We got to have that word in our mouths.
1: Yes.
2: The word of God got to be in the mouth so we can fight the devil.
1: Thank you.
2: Because the devil don't understand nothing else but that word. Amen, somebody.
1: Right.
2: You can swing and you can punch all you want to. The devil say you're losing a fight. Amen, that I don't even fight. The devil fights the word of God fight. That's the kind of fight he fight.
1: Mm-hmm.
2: Amen, somebody. Give me the 18th verse. What it say?
1: Mm-hmm. Praying always.
2: He said, we're doing what?
1: Praying always.
2: Paul said, praying always.
1: With all prayer.
2: And supplication.
1: In the Spirit.
2: In where?
1: In the Spirit.
2: You've got to have the Holy Ghost to be able to pray. The Holy Ghost is the one that makes intercession for us. We don't know we ought to be praying for, but the Holy Ghost do. Amen. We may think that we know, glory to God, but the Holy Ghost will show you how to pray and when to pray and how to bind that enemy up because we can't do it by ourselves. We can't fight the devil by ourselves. We need the Holy Ghost to fight the enemy. Come on, somebody. We got to have the Holy Spirit to fight Satan. Oh, glory to God. Come on, with us, Satan.
1: With all prayer.
2: And supplication.
1: In the spirit.
2: And watching.
1: Thereunto. With all perseverance.
2: Now we got to watch. That's what others say. He said,

0: be able to see in the spirit. Because the devil ain't going to come to you sometimes in the natural. He ain't going to come to us in the mundane. But he'll come in the spirit of, amen, and you got to have the spiritual understanding and discernment to know that he is there and that he's working through somebody, yes. Amen, so that you can be able to overthrow the enemy with the power of the Holy Ghost. Y'all ain't going to talk to me here. Come on, somebody. Give God a prayer. That's the only way we're going to be able to fight the enemy. It got to be through the power of the Holy Ghost.
1: Amen.
0: Oh, my God. Come on, prophet.
1: Praying always with all praise.
0: Uh-huh.
1: Supplication.
0: Supplication.
1: In the spirit.
0: In the spirit.
1: And watching thereunto.
0: Watching thereunto.
1: With all perseverance.
0: All perseverance.
1: And supplication.
0: And supplication.
1: For all saints.
0: For every, not just for yourself.
1: For all saints.
0: Oh, everybody that's around you. Everybody that you know. Everybody that you don't know. Glory to God. You want to pray for them because
1: yes.
0: Your prayers go out through the atmosphere. Amen, somebody.
1: Yes.
0: They just don't stop where you are. Amen. If you know how to pray, your prayers gonna go far beyond the roof of your house. Come on, what does it say here? Come on.
1: And for me.
0: And for me, he said.
1: That utterance. May be given.
0: That it may be given.
1: Unto me.
0: Unto me.
1: That I may open my mouth.
0: See, the Holy Ghost is the one that give us utterance. That's why he said that utterance may be made nameless. When he said be made for me. Come on, what is
1: that? And for me.
0: Uh-huh.
1: That utterance. May be given.
0: May be given.
1: Unto me.
0: That I may open my mouth.
1: Boldly.
0: To make known.
1: The mystery of the gospel.
0: It's got to come through the Holy Spirit. There's no way we can. See, when you start talking on your own and you start uttering words on your own, that's not God. Amen, somebody.
1: Yeah.
0: See, the Holy Ghost is the one that takes over. This is what we call, amen, glory to God, the narrow way. Amen, because the Holy Ghost is the one that gives us understanding of what we're supposed to be saying. Amen, somebody.
1: Yeah.
0: Amen, the Holy Ghost is the one that makes utterance, amen, for us. He's the one that knows what we need to say, so he has to speak through. That's why the Bible said, take no thought what you ought to say, for God, the Holy Ghost will give you what to say in the same hour. See, the Holy Ghost is the one that speaks through us. We can't speak because we don't even know what we're supposed to be saying. But the Holy Ghost gives it to us. And when we get it, through the Holy Ghost, then we got it, brother and sister. Come on, what did it say, Papa, this way?
1: Right now,
0: mm-hmm.
1: We're going to be going in St. Matthew 7.
0: Oh, my God. Thank you, Jesus.
1: St. Matthew 7 and 21.
0: Yes.
1: And we're going to read to 22.
0: All right.
1: St. Matthew 7:21.
0: Yes.
1: With the Bible reads on this
0: one. What is that?
1: Not everyone.
0: Listen now. This is the reason why we got to make sure we're on the right road. Because if we ain't on the right road, amen, this is what's going to be said to us. Amen, somebody. And then we got to examine ourselves every day. We got to examine ourselves. See whether we're in the faith. See whether we're still walking with Jesus. Amen. See whether we repented of our sins. See whether or not we have made it right with God, made acquaintance with God. What did it say? Come on.
1: Not everyone.
0: That saith unto me.
1: Lord, Lord. Shall enter into the kingdom of God.
0: Of heaven.
1: But he that doeth. The will of my father.
0: Which is in heaven. Did you hear what the word of God said? Amen. Read it one more time. Do what it say.
1: Not everyone. That saith unto me. Lord.
0: Everybody that come to Jesus, tell my Lord, Lord. Amen. Glory to God. In your name I cast out devils, and in your name I lay hands on the sick, and in your name some got delivered. Glory to God. And Jesus is going to say, I never knew you. Ain't that what he said? Come on, go ahead and read on. I know I'm going a little further there. Go ahead. Mm-hmm.
1: Not everyone. That saith unto me. Lord, Lord. Shall enter into the kingdom of heaven.
0: But he that doeth.
1: The will of my Father.
0: Which is in heaven.
1: Many will say.
0: Listen what the word of God said in 22. It said, many will say.
1: To me in that day.
0: See Jesus come. He said, many going to come to him and say to him.
1: In that day.
0: Lord, Lord. Here it is again.
1: Have we not prophesied? In your name. And in thy name.
0: Have cast out devils.
1: And in thy name.
0: Have done wonderful.

0: many wonderful works.
1: And then will I profess.
0: Listen what he said. That's just what I'm going to say to you.
1: And then will I profess unto them.
0: And
1: I never knew you.
0: Listen what he said now.
1: I never knew
0: you. Now he said, I never knew you, but we thinking that he knows us. All the time we've been casting out devils and preaching the word of God, and God's going to say, I never knew you. And we thought God, and we thought we knew God, and we thought God knew us. And why? Because he didn't see none of himself in us.
1: Amen.
0: See, when he don't see the Holy Ghost in us or in an individual, he going to tell him, I don't know you.
1: That's right.
0: Because that's the only way he'll know whether you got him or not is by him, by you having the Holy Ghost.
1: That's right.
0: Come on, read the word of say properly today. Come on.
1: And then will I profess.
0: And then will I profess unto them.
1: I never knew you.
0: I never knew you.
1: Depart from
0: he
1: me.
0: He said, I'm going to say, depart from me.
1: Ye that work iniquity.
0: Ye that work in iniquity. Glory to God. See, I never knew you because you stayed in your iniquity. You kept on sinning and you wouldn't turn from your wicked ways and you wouldn't repent. Amen. And you wouldn't turn from your wickedness. Glory to God. And the Holy Ghost never resided in you, but you used my people and got money. Glory to God. And you made them give grudgingly. Glory to God from Zion. Amen, somebody.
1: Yeah.
0: You made my people give grudgingly, and you told them they got to have 10,000, 20,000 out of me to come to your church. Glory to God from Zion. And God ain't never teach that word. He never told no preacher, amen, to tell the people that they need 25,000, 30,000 now to come to their church. Come on, what did it say here, prophet?
1: Therefore, whosoever. Heareth these sayings of mine. And doeth them. I will liken unto him. A wise man.
0: That's a wise man that do what he heard Jesus saying. If you hear Jesus speaking here tonight to you, you ought to be wise and do it.
1: Right.
0: Amen, somebody. Know that this is a narrow path. And know if you ain't filled with the Holy Ghost, you ain't got to receive the Holy Ghost.
1: Thank you.
0: And know that you got to be baptized in the name of Jesus Christ.
1: That's right.
0: Amen. Because you don't want him to say to you, depart from me, I never knew you. Amen. He that worketh iniquity. Glory to God. And the reason why he said, because the Holy Ghost was not in them. Amen. Come on with it. Say here, Prophet Israel. Go ahead.
1: 24. Therefore, whosoever heareth these sayings of mine. And doeth them. I will liken him. A wise man. Which built his house. Upon a rock.
0: He built that thing on a rock that meant, glory to God, he built his house on the word of God. He built his word. He built his building. On Jesus Christ. Amen. That chief cornerstone.
1: Yeah.
0: Amen. That one that the builders rejected. He built his house on that one. Glory to God. And he stood strong. Glory to God in Jesus' name. Read it with 25. What is that?
1: And the rain descended.
0: Listen what happened to this man's house.
1: And the rain descended. And the floods came. And the winds blew. And beat upon that house. And it fell not.
0: Listen, the Bible said when you're walking with Jesus and you got the Holy Ghost and you're filled with His Spirit and you're walking down that narrow path, glory to God, this is what's going to happen in your house. What it say?
1: And the rain descended. And the floods came. And the winds blew. And beat upon that house. And it fell not. For it was founded. Upon a rock.
0: That's if your house is founded upon a rock. Glory to God. The wind can blow in. The sand can blast it. Glory to God. And the undercurrents can come. But if it's built on Jesus, glory to God, that means that you got the Holy Ghost residing in you. It can't fall because God is in that house. And if God is in that house, the Bible said it can fall. Remember what the scripture said now. Amen. In 1 Corinthians 3:16. Know ye not that you are the temples of God and that the Spirit of God dwelleth in you. But the Bible said in verse 17. But if any man defile the temple of God, him God shall destroy. For the temple of God is holy with temples ye are. Come on, somebody. This is the kind of house that God is talking about. He ain't talking about no building that's made by hand. He's talking about the building that the Holy Ghost dwells in. Come on, probably. What is it here?
1: Right now, we're going to James. going to get 1 and 2. Woo! Let's go to James, and we're going to get 1 and 2.
0: Glory!
1: James 1 and 2.
0: Yeah.
1: The Bible reads on this wise.
0: What it say?
1: My brethren. Count it all joy.
0: Listen what James said. My brethren, count it all joy.
1: Count it all joy when ye fall.
0: When you fall.
1: Into divers temptation.
0: Into divers temptation.
1: Knowing this. That the trying of your faith.
0: That the trying of your faith.
1: Worketh patience.
0: It worketh patience.
1: But let patience. Have a perfect work.
0: Let her have a perfect work.
1: That ye may be perfect.
0: That ye may be perfect.
1: And entirely. Wanting nothing.
0: Wanting nothing. Glory to God. And when you got the Holy Ghost now, read it one more time. We got to get it.
1: But let patience. Have a perfect work.
0: Let her have a perfect work.
1: That you may be perfect.
0: That you may be perfect.
1: And entire. Wanting nothing.
0: Glory to God. Go ahead. That's
1: it. If any of you lack wisdom,
0: if you're lacking wisdom,
1: let him ask the God.
0: Let him ask of the Master.
1: That giveth to all men.
0: Liberally.
1: And upbraideth not.
0: He ain't gonna hold back. Upbraideth not.
1: And it shall be given him. But let him. Ask in faith.
0: Let him ask in some faith.
1: Not wavering.
0: We can't waver with God. You can't be. The only thing gonna move heaven is faith. Amen. God ain't moving. He ain't moving in no doubt. God ain't moving in no disbelief. Amen. That's why we got to ask God to help our unbelief just as well. Amen. Because God said, I ain't moving if you don't believe what I say. And I ain't moving if you ain't got no faith. Glory to God from Zion. Amen. We got to have faith in God. And we got to believe what he said that he would do, he would accomplish it. Amen. Whatever God sent out, that's what it ain't going to return to him void now. It's going to accomplish what it was sent out to do. Glory to God. So therefore, we can have faith in God because God is a God of faith. He ain't going to turn his back on us. Glory to God. And we shouldn't turn our backs on him. What is it? Read it again. Go ahead.
1: If any of you. Lack wisdom.
0: If you lack wisdom.
1: Let him ask of God.
0: Let him ask of God.
1: That giveth to all men.
0: That God, because see, God will give it to you, amen, deliberately. He ain't going to hold back. He'll give it to you preciously. He ain't going to hold back on you. He ain't going to not give it to you. He's going to answer you. If you believe he's going to give it to you, you're going to get it. Come on, what is that?
1: And upbraideth not.
0: And he ain't going to upbraideth not.
1: And it shall be given
0: him. And it shall be given unto you. Glory to God. He said, I'm going to give it to you. Amen. He said, I'm going to give it to you. Amen. Just like you asked for it. Glory to God. Don't worry about it now. Don't worry about it. If you ask me for it, then I'm going to give it to you. Where you at?
1: We're going to go to Proverbs,
0: uh-huh.
1: And we're going to get 2 and 3.
0: Let's
1: go to Proverbs and get 2 and 3.
0: Yeah. Glory to God. What is that?
1: Proverbs 2 and 3. Your Bible reads on this wise.
0: Yes.
1: Yea,
0: if thou criest,
1: after knowledge.
0: Listen here, now see, that's what we want to do. We want to cry at, that's why James said, if any man lack wisdom, let him ask of God, amen, that giveth to every man and upbraideth not. God ain't going to hold back from you. If you do this, though, what it says?
1: Yea, if thou criest.
0: If you criest.
1: After knowledge.
0: And lift us up.
1: Thy voice.
0: For understanding.
1: If thou seekest. Her as silver.
0: If you seek her as silver.
1: And searchest for her.
0: As for hid treasures.
1: Then shalt thou understand. The fear of the Lord. And find. The knowledge of God.
0: And you see God and give you knowledge. Glory to God. He'll give it to you if you ask him for it, but you can't ask him. You can't be waving when you're asking for it. Glory to God. You got to stay your ground. You got to keep the faith. You got to stay where you're at. Don't move now. Glory to God. He'll give you understanding. He'll give you wisdom. He'll give you, amen, and understanding. Glory to God. Amen. He'll open up the windows of heaven and pour you out a blessing. You won't have enough room to receive. Amen. He'll make the words and the letters come out of the book at you. Glory to God. And fill your mind with your heart with wisdom. Come on, somebody. Glory to God. This is what we want God to do. We want him to give us wisdom. Why? Because we're walking on that narrow way. We need these things so that we can get through, amen, through the narrow path. It ain't no easy road.
1: Yeah.
0: It's not an easy road. Don't, if anybody tell you that it's an easy road, they tell them to lie. This road ain't easy at all. This narrow path is a road that's not easy, but it's worth the travel.
1: Yeah.
0: Amen. Why? Because you're about to get eternal life. You're about to dwell in the house of God, and you're about to be with God. Where we at, prophet? Come on here.
1: And we got to finish.
0: Come on, let's go here with it.
1: Then shall thou understand.
0: Then shall you understand.
1: The fear of the Lord.
0: The fear of the Lord.
1: And find the knowledge of God.
0: And find the knowledge of God.
1: For the Lord giveth wisdom.
0: Listen what the word of God said. The scripture says, for the Lord giveth wisdom.
1: Out of his mouth.
0: Out of his mouth. Listen.
1: Cometh knowledge and understanding.
0: Oh, cometh knowledge and understanding.
1: That's what he
0: said. Did you hear what the word of God said? And when God speak, my brother and my sister, when the Holy, when God speak wisdom out of his mouth and knowledge come out of his mouth, guess what? It's going to penetrate. It's going to get all in your mind. It's going to get all in your heart. It's going to get all in your soul. Because when God speak, everything in the house and everything in the room got to be quiet. Amen. I don't care where you are. Glory to God. If God speak out of you, that's God's wisdom and his knowledge speaking out of you. Everything got to be quiet and hear what thus saith the Lord. Come on, somebody. Amen. This is what we call the narrow path. Glory to God. And we need wisdom. We need understanding so we can make it through, amen, that narrow path. Where we at, Prophet? Come on here.
1: We're going to just go back that up again. With
0: Let's get it. Come on. What does
1: James 1:5.
0: James 1:5. What does it say?
1: If any of you.
0: Let's take it right back to it again. Now, let's see the scriptures. They see, to take it right back to the word of God. What it say?
1: If any of you lack wisdom.
0: They said, if any man lack wisdom.
1: Let him ask,
0: let him ask of God.
1: That giveth to all
0: that
1: men.
0: That giveth to every man, all men liberally.
1: And upbraideth not.
0: And he ain't going to upbraid not.
1: And it shall be given.
0: And him. It shall be given to them. But go down some more. But say, but let him
1: ask in faith.
0: Let him ask in faith. Now, you can't be asking him out of faith now. Amen. Because see, God going to come through now. And I mean, we don't want to waste God's time. Amen, somebody.
1: Yes.
0: Amen. When you ask God for something, amen, he's ready to give it to you, especially if it's something from him, from the kingdom. Amen. He's going to give it to you. What did it say, Prophet? Glory to God. Come down. Woo.
1: But let him ask in faith.
0: But let him ask in faith.
1: Not wavering.
0: Not wavering now.
1: For he that wavereth.
0: He that wavereth.
1: Is like a wave of the sea.
0: You hear what the word of God says? He that wavereth is like the wave of the sea.
1: Driven with the wind.
0: Driven with the wind.
1: And tossed.
0: See, his faith is driven. His understanding is driven into the out into the sea. It's distorted. It's not firm. It's like double-mindedness. When you ask God for something, and then you turn around and you lose your faith on what he asked, what you asked him to give you.
1: That's right.
0: You're double-minded. Mm. Glory to God. You got to be one-minded towards God. And when you're one-minded toward God, then see, God said, now I can work with that one mind you got. Glory to God. And I'm going to send you just what you asked for. Come on here. Because God said, I know you need it. I know you need wisdom. I know you need understanding to get through that narrow path. What is it saying?
1: But let him ask in faith, not wavering.
0: Yes.
1: So we're going to go to 7 and 8.
0: Yes, sir.
1: For let not that man think that he shall receive anything
0: of the Lord. Don't you think you're going to get something from God and you got a double mind and you asking God to give you wisdom and knowledge and understanding and you thinking that you're going to get something from God and you ain't got no faith? Come on, somebody.
1: A devil, number 8.
0: Come on, what it says.
1: A devil-minded man. Is unstable.
0: You hear what the word of God said? The Holy Scripture said what?
1: A double-minded man. Is unstable. In all his
0: ways. Glory to God in all his ways. You can't get a double-minded man can't get nothing from God. Amen. God ain't gonna give no double-minded man anything because he's not single-minded.
1: Not stable.
0: He ain't stable. He's in and out. Amen. You can't either you gonna be in or you gonna be out. You got to stay in if you want God to bless you. Amen. You can't keep going in and out. You gotta stay in. In order to get what God's going to give, what you ask God to give you. Come on, what it say, Prophet?
1: We're going to go to number 12.
0: Go ahead.
1: Blessed is the man. That endureth temptation. For when he is tried.
0: Listen what it said. For when he is tried.
1: He shall receive. The crown of life. Which the Lord hath promised. To them that love him.
0: Glory to God. You see, that's a person that's got a one single mind. that mind that is that loves Jesus. Amen. His faith is sky high, skyrocket. And he's ready to receive from God. It's high time. It's high time now. Amen. This is what God wants us to do. He wants us to have faith enough to believe, amen, that what we ask of him to do, he's going to do it. But to hear what the word of God said, the Holy Scripture said that a double-minded man is unstable in all his ways. He can't get none from God. This man can't get none from God because he got a double mind. Come on, where we at here?
1: Right now, we going to John 6 and 40.
0: Glory to God. Thank you.
1: John 6 and 40.
0: Thank you, Jesus. Glory to God.
2: Mm-hmm.
0: Thank you, Lord. Amen.
1: St. John 6 and 40.
0: Yes.
1: The Bible reads on this
0: one. Uh-huh.
1: And this is the will of him.
0: Jesus said in the Holy Scripture, and this is
1: the will of him.
0: The will of him.
1: That sent me.
0: That sent me.
1: That everyone which seeth the Son,
0: which seeth the Son,
1: and believeth on him,
0: and do what?
1: And believeth on him.
0: You've got to believe when you ask God for something. If you believe on him, you are believe that he gonna do it. You got to believe on the Son. Come on, believe on him.
1: And this is the will of him.
0: And this is the will of him.
1: He sent me.
0: He sent me now.
1: That everyone.
0: Jesus said, I was sent by the Almighty God. Come on.
1: That everyone that seeth the Son,
0: that seeth the Son,
1: and believeth on him,
0: may have
1: everlasting life.
0: And if you believe on this, what we call that narrow path here, glory to God, Bumzine. If you're walking on that narrow path, glory to God, you can take this scripture right here and add it to it.
1: Yes.
0: We didn't say the word to say that, Papa, this great
1: thing. This is the word.
0: Yes, Lord, thank you.
1: That sent me.
0: Hear what the Holy Scripture says. Go ahead.
1: And this is the will of him.
0: And this is the will of him.
1: That sent me.
0: That sent me.
1: That everyone. Which seeth the Son.
0: That everybody. Not just a particular people. He said everyone that believeth.
1: That seeth the Son. And believeth on him. May have everlasting life.
0: They're going to have everlasting life.
1: And I will raise him up.
0: And he said, I will raise him up.
1: At the last day.
0: Now he's talking about the dead in Christ, because the Bible said, and the dead in Christ arise first, and them that remain shall be called to meet him. That's the first resurrection. For such the second resurrection have no power. They ain't got no power. Jesus talking about coming for that first resurrection. That's the one he's coming for. Amen. And them that are dead in Christ shall rise first, and them that remain. In other words, them that are walking on the earth shall be caught up to meet him. But them that are in the grave is going to rise first. And them that remain on the earth going to come after them to meet the Lord in the air. Come on, Prophet. What is it?
1: We're going to stand
0: Lord,
1: in that chapter. We're
0: going
1: to drop down to verse 27.
0: Let's go ahead and get it.
1: Verse 27 says, labor not for the meat which perishes.
0: Uh-huh. He said, labor not for the meat which perishes. Uh-huh.
1: But for that meat.
0: For that meat.
1: Which endure unto everlasting life. Which the Son of Man. Shall give unto you. For him have God. The Father sealed.
0: He sealed us unto the day of redemption. This is what we call we're sealed. Amen. And when you're walking on that path of righteousness and that path of holiness, that narrow path, you're sealed if you stay in Christ Jesus. We got to stay with him now.
1: Right.
0: No matter how hard the road get, we got to stay with him. Thank God that thing falls down. We got to stay with him no matter what's taken away and what's added. Or what the devil say, we got to stay with God. Come on, what it say here?
1: We're gonna read.
0: Wow,
1: We're gonna read to 29.
0: Go ahead.
1: We're gonna read 28 and 29.
0: Go ahead, read it.
1: Then said they unto.
0: Hear what the Holy Scripture says.
1: What shall we do? That we might work the works of God. Jesus answered and said unto them. This is the work of God.
0: Believe. Listen what the word of God say. Now, this is how you got to be when you're on that narrow path. This is how we got to live right here. This is what the scripture say right here, what the holy word of God said. What it say?
1: Jesus said unto them.
0: Yeah, what did he say unto them?
1: This is the work of God.
0: That you believe.
1: On him.
0: On him.
1: Who whom he has sent.
0: Who has sent. You got to believe on the Son.
1: That's right.
0: That's what he's telling you to do. That's the work of God right there. That's why he said you ain't gonna be saved by your what you do, your works. He said to believe on the Son.
1: That's what he said.
0: If we believe on the Son, which is Jesus Christ,
1: that's right.
0: Amen, we already done made our way to the kingdom.
1: Thank you, God.
0: Glory to God. Why? Because he is the kingdom.
1: Yeah.
0: Hallelujah to God from Zion. Where we at, prophetess Graham? We got to move.
1: We're going to get this last scripture, Revelation.
0: Oh, my God. I pray that somebody got something out of this teaching here tonight. Glory this morning. Praise the Lord. Glory to God. Amen.
1: We're going to go right now to Revelation, and we're going to get 12 and 9.
0: I pray that we are. I come on now, what it says.
1: Revelation 12 and 9.
0: Yes.
1: Where the Bible reads on its wise. And the great dragon.
0: Bible said, and the great dragon.
1: Was cast out.
0: He was cast out.
1: That old serpent.
0: Called the devil.
1: And Satan. Which deceiveth the whole world.
0: Listen now, the whole world was deceived.
1: He was cast out
0: into the earth.
1: And his angels
0: was cast out with him. You hear what the word of God said? That's why we got to abide in the vine. Because the whole world was deceived. And the whole world was deceived. Why? Because they didn't want to be on that narrow path. They wanted to be on that broad way. You see what I'm saying? They wanted to be on the broad way. So if the enemy was able to deceive the whole world, he was able to deceive them because they didn't want Jesus. And when you don't want Jesus, it's easy for the devil to get a hold to you. It's easy for the devil to switch your mind. It's easy for the enemy to change your mind. Amen. It's easy for the devil to plant a seed in you. Glory to God. That's what it takes. It's easy for the enemy to come in and steal you away from your holy place. Glory to God. See, we had to stay in the holy place.
1: Yeah.
0: Amen. The place where, amen, glory to God, where Adam and Eve lost their holiness. They lost their holiness in the Garden of Eden, so Jesus came along and brought it back to us. See, he became what we call the ultimate lamb, the ultimate sacrifice. And when he became the ultimate sacrifice, glory to God, he said, amen, praise God, you got to believe in the Son.
1: That's right.
0: And once you believe in the Son, you believe, amen, in eternal life, because I'm going to give you eternal life.
1: That's what he said.
0: But if you're attracted to the devil, then you can't be attracted to God. Either you're in or you're out of the kingdom. Glory to God. And God said, we can't serve two masters. We only can serve one. Amen. That's either we're going to serve God or we're going to serve the devil. But I bear witness down on you. Praise God that you trust in God and believe in God because he's about to show up. But if everybody that is on this line this morning, that is walking with God down the narrow path, and you're living a holy and sanctified life before God, amen, you are going to, amen, get into the kingdom of God. If you're living a holy life, if you've been baptized in the name, if you received the Holy Ghost like you did on the day of Pentecost, God said, I want you to get it just like they got it on the day of Pentecost, and I want you to get it just like they got it in the house of Cornelius. Glory to God, that's why we got to do like Cornelius did. Glory to God, he began to call on God and began to pray and seek God. And the angel of the Lord came to Cornelius' house and told Cornelius, for the love of your prayers have been heard. Amen, for they have come unto God as a memorial, and God has heard you. I'm setting up something now. I'm about to send Peter the apostle to you. Glory to God, I'm about to send him to you, and I'm about to save your house. Because Cornelius said, I'm not going to be left down here, amen, in this world without Jesus. He said, I'm walking down the road that is called the narrow road. He said, but I need something. I need to be born again. Glory to God from Zion. And so when Peter got to Cornelius' house, not only was Cornelius' house saved, but Cornelius got some of the others from out of the streets Amen. His cousin and his sisters and his brothers. Amen. And called on the name of the Lord. Glory to God. And Peter came and began to preach the gospel unto them. And they were filled with the Holy Ghost. Glory to God. So Cornelius said, well, since I got the Holy Ghost here and my house has been saved, I'm walking down the road that is called narrow, the narrow path, glory to God, the holy path, the righteous path, the path that is full of power, the road that God has given me authority on. If God gave you authority, then you ought to walk like it, talk like it, be like it. If God gave you the Holy Ghost, then you ought to live a holy and sanctified life before God right now. Give God the praise and give him glory. And remember, we got to walk down the narrow path. Come on and give him a praise in the house. Glory to God. God bless you. And to God be the glory.
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God bless.

Hallelujah, hallelujah. You're still listening to What's Your Story? So don't turn from this dial. I just want to thank God for every listening ear. Everyone who can hear the sound of my voice. Welcome, welcome, welcome to What's Your Story? Oh, I thank God for this day. Father, in the name of Jesus, teach us to choose life, Lord. Teach us to speak your kingdom first. Break every chain of the enemy. Break every spirit of death, fear, sin, and confusion. Give us a heart to obey you, follow you, and live in truth in Jesus' name. Father God, allow me to decrease while you increase and just take over. Use this vessel to talk through this vessel of clay to your people in Jesus' name. Amen and amen.

Oh, glory, glory. This morning, it is time for the Word of God. My title, I was walking in my house this week, and I heard the Holy Spirit say these words to me. Do you want to live? That's my title. Do you want to live? And I began to look for a scripture for what God had said, do you want to live? So I looked up Deuteronomy 30:19, and it states, I called heaven and earth to record this day against you, that I have set before you life and death.

choosing what is killing you. Start choosing. Stop choosing bitterness, sin, unforgiveness, pride, and fear. And the way of the word. The kingdom of God is life. Jesus did not come just to give us religion. He came to restore us back to the Father, back to the purpose, back to dominion, and back to real life. He never came for religion. Deuteronomy 30:19 says again, I called heaven and earth to record this day against you, that I have set before you life and death, blessings and curses. Therefore, choose life, that both thou seed may live. This verse is talking about to his people and making it plain. You have a choice. Every day, God give us a choice. Jesus gives us a choice. God does not hide the truth from us. He set two roads in front of us, life or death, blessing or curses. And then he tells us the wise choice, choose life. I called heaven and earth to record this day against you. Just reading that part alone, I just couldn't get past that. He said, I called heaven and earth to record this day against you. What is God saying? This is serious. And heaven and earth are witnesses. In other words, God is putting the truth right in front of us so we cannot say, I did not know. When God gives a word, he holds us responsible for what we do with it. I have set before you life and death. There are choices that brings life. Do you know that? And there are choices that brings death. Of course, you know that. Life is not just waking up in the morning, breathing. Life is waking up with God, obeying his word, seeking his kingdom, and letting him lead you. We got to let God lead us. We can't lead ourselves. We need Jesus to lead us, and we just follow. Death can be more than a physical death. It can be a spiritual death. Death breaking your peace, breaking our families, bad decision, cause sin, bitterness, pride, rebellion, and living outside of God's will. Let's talk about blessing and curses. Blessings come when we line up with God. Curses come when we keep choosing our way over God's way. God is not trying to destroy us. He is warning us because he loves us. Every day that you wake up, you have two roads. Which road is you going to follow this day? Every day that you wake up, it is being recorded in heaven. What did you choose yesterday? What are you going to choose today? Life or death? Therefore, choose life. God does not just want to show you the two choices. He give us the answer. He say, choose life. Choose Jesus. Choose obedience. Choose forgiveness. Choose truth.
choose.

prayer. Choose the kingdom of God. We have the Bible, the road map. It's teaching us and telling us which way to go. We have no excuse. That both thou and thou seed may live. Your choice does not only affect you, it affects your children, your family, your household, and the people connected to you. When you choose life, you can break curses, change patterns, and open up doors for your family to walk in God's blessing. Do you want to live? That's my question this morning. Do you want to live? The choice, what gives you life. Stop choosing what is draining you. Stop choosing what is killing your peace. Stop choosing anger and unforgiveness and sin and pride and the same old cycle. God is saying, I put life in front of you. Now choose it. This is a kingdom word, because in the kingdom of God, the king gives instructions for your life. We cannot say we can't, we won't receive our blessings. We can't say we won't kingdom blessings while we keep on choosing worldly ways. How can we expect to keep getting a blessing from the God, from Jesus, if we keep choosing the worldly ways? What do you mean by the worldly ways? Choosing everything out of the will of God is the worldly ways. You're a child of God. You're supposed to get up and put on the mind of Christ every day. Allow the Holy Spirit in you to lead and guide you. We have no excuse. Because he left us a comforter. He left us the helper. He left the Spirit of God that's living every child of God. And if you're not a child of God, you need to pray and ask God to bring you into the kingdom and make a decision to choose life over death. The kingdom has a constitution, the word of God. When we obey the king, we walk in life. Who is the king? King Jesus. If you want to live, speak the kingdom. Seek the kingdom first. That's what the Bible said. If you want to live, that's my title. Seek the kingdom of God first. If you want your family to live, choose God. Some of you choose God ways. If you want your mind to live, choose peace. If you want your spirit to live, choose Jesus. If you want your future to live, choose obedience today. Be obedient to God today. God is saying right now, I am not hiding life from you. I put it in front of you. Choose life. Choose me. Choose my word. Choose my kingdom. And not only will you live, but you, your seed will live also. Somebody needs to say, I chose life. I chose the kingdom. I chose Jesus. I chose forgiveness. I chose obedience. I chose to live and not die. My family shall live. My children shall live. My purpose shall live. My faith shall live. Because today, I chose life. I don't know who this is for, but somebody needs to hear this. Deuteronomy 30:19, when God say, I called heaven and earth to record this day against you. It means God is calling heaven and earth as witnesses. Did you know that?
God is saying, I am putting this truth on the record today. I have told you the choice. Choose life or death, blessings or curses. Now heaven and earth are witnesses that you heard me. Does that mean God can't trust us? In a way, yes. God know your heart of man. He know the heart of man. He knows people can forget, deny, make excuses, or say, I didn't know. So God called witnesses. Wow. Not because God need help remembering, not because God is weak, but because God is making the people accountable. It is like going to court. A witness confirm what was said. God is saying, this day is recorded. You cannot say, I did not warn you. You cannot say, I did not give you the choice. Everything we do is written in heaven. When we get up and stand in front of King Jesus, the book gonna be open up about our life. Every day you choose life, every day you choose sin. So you're a child of God, choose. Every day you wake up, people, make sure you choose life, not death. When I read that scripture, and after I felt that heaven and earth is witnesses, I wanted to know why heaven and earth. Because heaven and earth are always present before God. They present all creation standing as a witness to God's covenant. God was telling Israel, I have given you my word. I have showed you the way of life. Now choose life. And let's make this a right now word so everybody can get a clear understanding. What is I'm talking about? God is still saying it today. I have put life and death in front of you. I have put blessing and curses in front of you. I have showed you my word. I have showed you my kingdom. Now you need to choose life. I told you what brings life. I told you what brings death. I told you what brings blessings. I told you what brings death. Now I need you to choose life. In the kingdom, the king gives commandments. His word is not a suggestion. When we obey the king, we walk in life. When we rebel against the king, we step outside of his protection and order. Come on. So when God say, I called heaven and earth to record, he is saying, my word is on record. My covenant is on record. My warning is on record. My love is on record. Now you chose, your choices will be on record too. That's what he's saying. Your choices will be on record too. A simple way of saying it, I don't want you to die. I don't want to die. I don't want your family to be destroyed. I don't want your seed to suffer. I have set life before you. Choose life so you and your children may live. Do you know the choices that we make is, it can trickle down to our children and grandchildren? So it's important to follow God, Jesus, whatever guideline he has for us. He said, choose life this day. Today. Well, yesterday, did you choose life? Did you choose blessings? Did you choose curses?
Or did you choose life? Did you choose death? What kind of choice did you make yesterday? This is a powerful question. When I heard the Holy Spirit say that to me, it blew me away. I heard his voice just as plain. God is saying every day we are chosen something. Our words chosen. Our attitude, our obedience, unforgiveness. This is the kind of choices we make in faith. This is kind of rebellion. What kind of choice are you making every day in your life? A lot of people say, I want God's blessing, but they keep choosing things that bring curses to their life. They choose anger. So when people are trying to start you getting angry and upset, remember, you want to choose life and not death. When you're walking in pride and when you're walking in bitterness and you sin and when you're gossiping, being disobedient and fear, then they wonder why their peace is dying. But God say, choose life. Did I choose life when I opened up my mouth? Ask yourself a question. Did I choose blessings when I threatened people? Did I choose God when I made that decision? Did I choose the kingdom or did I choose my flesh? Because the kingdom of God is not just what we shout about. The kingdom is what we obey. If you chose forgiveness, you have chose life. If you have chosen prayer, you have chosen life. If you have chosen the truth, you have chosen life. If you have chose obedience, you have chosen life. If you have chosen love, you have chosen life. If you have chosen Jesus, you have chosen life. But if you chose bitterness, rebellious, unforgiveness, and sin, you are chosen death even while you are still breathing. So today, God is asking, what did you choose today? What was your choice? And if you chose wrong yesterday, mercy woke you up today. So you can make a better choice today and choose life. Amen. Amen. I just wanted to say that to you because it hit me with a ton of bricks. It hit me a ton of bricks when he said, do you want to live, Debbie? Do you want to live? And I'm asking you the same question. Do you want to live? Why? And when he said the words to me, he said, do you want to live? Even when we eat in the wrong foods, come on, let's talk about it. And we are not taking good care of our bodies. Would you say we change from death or to life? What you think? Yes, I would say when we keep eating the wrong foods and we do not take care of our bodies, we are chosen things that can lead towards death instead of life. Did you know that? That's what he was saying to me. I don't know about you. Not because one bad meal means death. This is not what it means. But when it becomes a lifestyle, too much of sugar, too much salt,
too much fried food, just too much. No movement, no rest, not drinking enough water, no self-control. The body began to suffer. That is a form of choosing death slowly. But people don't want to believe that. They don't want to believe that. We have to make better choices in our life and begin to choose life and not death. We got to learn how to take care of this temple that God has given us. We know. We keep saying we're going to do something about it, but we haven't started yet. It's time to change the way you eat. Change the way you live. Change the things that come out your mouth. Change the bad company that you're around. It's time to make a change. We are child of God and the Most High God. We are new creatures in Christ. We can't keep making these same bad mistakes and bad choices. He said, do you want to live? He asked me, do you want to live? And I began to look up the scripture. I began to look up the scripture when he said that to me, because it hit me like a ton of bricks. As I was walking in my house, I heard the Holy Spirit voice, clean as day, Debbie, do you want to live? John 10:10, the thief come not but for to steal and to kill and destroy. I am come that they may have life and that they might have it more abundance. So the question is, do you want to live? Then choose the King. Choose Jesus. Choose the kingdom. Choose obedience. Choose forgiveness. Choose holiness and truth. Matthew 6:33. But seek ye first the kingdom of God and his righteousness, and all these things shall be added unto your life. I'm asking you again, do you want to live? Then stop choosing what is killing your life. And start choosing King Jesus. That's what I have to say. Do you want to live? You might be half asleep, and you might not have heard nothing else I said, but I want you to ask yourself this question. Do you want to live? If you're not taking care of your body, you're not going to the doctor, you're not eating the right foods, you're not in your word, you're not praying, you're not talking to King Jesus, do you want to live? Because it's being recorded every day of our lives, being recorded when people come to start an argument. Do you want to live? Make a better choice. We have to make a better choice. We got two roads. And this is what the word of God said. Two roads. Now, what are you going to choose this day? Do you want to live? That's all I got to say. And I hope and pray that everyone choose life, because I want to live. I want to thank everybody who was listening to this word. I come to you, and if you up, and wherever you're at right now, and you may not be a child of God, you may not be no one that's in the kingdom and no King Jesus. I want to say a salvation prayer to you, invitation you to Jesus, because it's time to change your life. Do you want to live? Take it serious. Do you want to live? Hallelujah.
say this prayer after me. This is a supernatural blessing. The Bible say in Romans 10:9, if you confess with your heart, with your mouth, the Lord Jesus, and believe in your heart that God raised him from the dead, you shall be saved. So say this prayer after me, and this is a supernatural blessing. This is an instant blessing, and it happens right away. Right away. Hallelujah. It happens right away. Oh, Heavenly Father, I come to you today. I need you, Lord. I am a sinner. I repent of my sins. Forgive me, Lord. Wash me with your precious blood. I believe you died for me. You died on a cross for my sins, Lord. I believe God risen you from the dead. Come into my heart as Lord and Savior. Change my life. Break every chain. Save my soul, Lord. Write my name in the Lamb Book of Life. Teach me how to live for you. For this day forward, Lord, I belong to you. In Jesus' name, amen. And if you said that prayer, now you're a child of God, of the Most High God. From this day on, choose life. Get in your word. Pray. Find yourself a Bible teaching church. And this was the best choice you could ever make for your life, for you, your children, your grandchildren. So you can be the one to preach the word to your family and they can see a change done took place in your life. This day, choose life. This day, all the children of God who's out there who's not eating right, eat right. Choose life. Obey God. It's being recorded. Remember what I said. Do you want to live? When you wake up in the morning, you ask yourself, do you want to live? I don't know about you, but I choose life. God bless. Thank everyone that was listening. And make sure you choose life and not death. Do you want to live? Amen.

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1: Come on.
0: He
1: won't
0: fail you now. Ooh, hallelujah. Come on, y'all. Do you want to live? Don't forget that.

Good morning, good morning, good morning. Thank you for everyone that was tuned in to the Midnight Gospel Train last night. We was on from 12 until 6, and this is Minister Debbie Edwards. I just want to thank everyone who was tuning to the broadcast. I hope you enjoyed that good gospel music and nothing but the word. Now it is prayer time. It is prayer time this morning. I just wanted to come on real quick and say how y'all doing, and I hope you have a blessed and a happy Monday. So now it is prayer time. It's prayer time this morning. Oh, Heavenly Father, we come to you in the name of your Son, Jesus Christ. Father God, we just come to praise you. We come to worship you, and we come to glorify you, Father God. Father God, in the name of Jesus, we come before you this morning with humble hearts. Lord, we thank you for waking us up today. We thank you for breath in our bodies. We thank you for another chance, another day, another opportunity to get it right. Lord, I pray for everyone who's listening to this radio broadcast right now. I pray for the people that's driving to work, driving to school, traveling all on the highways, in the streets. Cover them with your blood, Lord. Protect them from accidents, danger, harm, and anything the enemy has planned. Let every driver arrive safely in the name of Jesus. Lord, I pray for the children today. Cover our babies, our sons, our daughters, our grandchildren, and every child across the nation. Protect them in the schools. Protect them in their homes. Protect them in the streets. Keep their minds, keep their hearts, and surround them with love, godliness, and safety, Father God. Father, I pray for the lost, the hungry, the homeless, and the brokenhearted. Lord, let them know that you are not forgotten. Send help. Send provision. Send food and shelter. Send someone with a kind heart. Let them feel your love this morning, Father God. Lord, I pray for everyone walking around with fear, anxiety, and worry. Those worry about bills, they worry about rent, mortgage, car notes, food, health, and family, and situation they know now. They need you to fix them, Father God, in the name of Jesus. Lord, remind them that you are still Jehovah Jireh, Jehovah Nisi, Jehovah Rapha. Thank you, Father God, because you are the provider, Father God. In the name of Jesus, you are a way maker. You are a bridge over troubled water, Father God. You are a mother and a father. You are a friend, Father God, in the name of Jesus. Make a way where there seems to be no way, Father God, in the name of Jesus. Father, I pray for those, Father God, in prison right now, Father God, touch their minds, touch their hearts, and bring true repentance. Heal them and deliver them. Let them know their life is not over. You are still able to save, restore, and give them a purpose. Lord, I pray for the mothers and fathers this morning. Strengthen them. Give them the wisdom. Give them patience, love, and peace. Heal families. Restore homes. Bring unity where there has been division. Bring forgiveness where there has been pain. Father, I pray for everyone that's sick in the hospital, sick in their homes, Father God, sick in nursing homes, Father God, I'm waiting on a doctor's report, Father God, but you are still a healer. You touch everybody, Father God, touch every organ, everyone that's sick, Father God, every disease and every pain, Father God, let heal and flow in the name of Jesus, Father God. It don't matter what the doctors say, Father God, because you the doctor of all doctors, Father God, in the name of Jesus, Father God. Someone about to get an operation, Father God. I ask you in the name of Jesus, Father God, to just take over that operation so they can be healed and set free in the name of Jesus, Father God. Somebody crying over their babies,
disease right now, Father God. Wait for them to be healed. I ask you right now, Father God, everybody who's sick, Father God, do a supernatural healing, a supernatural miracle right now in the name of Jesus. Lord, I pray for forgiveness. Help us to forgive those who hurt us. Help us release bitterness, anger, and unforgiveness. Clean our heart, Father God. Lord, set us free from anything that's holding us back. And Father, I pray for deliverance. Deliver us from fear, depression, addiction, Father God. Sin, Father God. Confusion, Father God. Brokenness, Father God. Every trap of the enemy. Break every chain. Open up every door that need to be opened. Close every door that need to be closed. Lord, cover us this day. Cover this radio station. Cover every worker. Cover every listening ear this morning, Father God. Let peace come into their home. Peace come in their cars, job, and schools, Father God, and in their hearts, Father God, in the name of Jesus. And I pray, Father God, everyone that's lost, who don't know the name Jesus, I pray right now, Father God, for them to be obedient, Father God, as the Holy Spirit draw them to you, Father God. Allow them to answer the call, Father God, so they won't be lost no more, so they can walk in the door, Father God, because you the open door, Father God, in the name of Jesus, Father God. And everyone that's blessed, Father God, allow us to walk according to your will, Father God, and not our own will, Father God. And we ask you to continue to guide our steps, Father God, in the name of Jesus. And I just thank you for this prayer. Touch everyone who's listening this morning, Father God. Touch him with a special blessing. We need a fresh anointing this morning, Father God. Touch him right now, Father God, in the name of Jesus. And we thank you for this prayer. We thank you. In Jesus' name I pray. Amen and amen. Hallelujah.

to believe that it's not going to change your story, but it's already changed. I need somebody.

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Now it's time for Peace, Love, and Healing Ministries with Apostle Evelyn.

like some of us are bowed down, some of us with our hands lifted. We present ourselves to you, our lives completely and totally. We surrender to you. And our answer, the word of agreement between heaven and earth is yes.

say yes. Come on, make it personal. Say, I surrender. Come on, somebody sing it. Say, some of you don't even know what you're saying yes to, but you have to say it. Some of you have been running from God, but this is the moment. I say it. We're not running from Him. I surrender. We're running to Him. Come on, say it. I say yes. Not running from the call anymore. Not content to sit on the sidelines anymore. You know God's spoken to you.

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0: Romans chapter 8, and I want to look at verse 38a. When you get it, say amen. You don't have it yet. Romans 8:38a. Now say amen.
1: Amen.
0: That's better. For I am persuaded. That's it. For I am persuaded. The power and process of God's persuasion. The power of God's persuasion. Has it ever dawned on you what is it that makes us persuaded? None of you have ever seen Jesus Christ. None of you have seen the glory of God in your bedroom. None of you have seen the dead raised back to life. But Paul says, I am persuaded. Persuasion is a confidence which brings internal certainty even in the midst of our conflict. Persuasion has a power that is peculiar to one's faith, fortitude, and freedom. Persuasion allows us to stand strong even in our struggles. It gives us perseverance when our circumstances are perplexing. And I don't know about you, but I have not always been persuaded when storms hit my life, when the sea billows roll, when the hellhounds are on my trail. I cannot lie this morning and say I've walked away persuaded.
2: All right.
0: I can't say that when things have fell apart in my life, failures are the diet of the day, frustrations surround me, that I can stand up and say, but I am persuaded. There have been times in my life when I doubted whether God was going to deliver me. Times in my life when I doubted my victory through my circumstances. So I haven't always been persuaded. So when I pull this up, it is confrontative to me because I begin to surmise, how did Paul get to this point in his life where he is totally persuaded? And let me say this to you. Before you and I are persuaded, we need enlightenment from God, enablement from God. We need emotional stability from God, and we need to understand the power of his energy, the proof through experiences that we have walked with him before we are persuaded. Romans, one of my favorite books, Romans is both a treatise and a treasure on on the righteousness of God. Romans is all about how to get right with God. We have the Romans road that we give to sinners. It's a road that leads to Christ. And this righteousness of God is seen only in the Lord Jesus Christ. You can't get right with God no other way. You can't get right with God trying to live a good life. You can't get right with God because you pray three times a day. You can't get right with God by stop doing things. You can only get right with God through Jesus, who saves, sanctifies, satisfies, and secures. And it's interesting that the first seven chapters of Romans entails faith battles and fear battles and failure battles that Paul went through. Let me give you some mathematical historicity of the significance of Romans. First of all, back in the late 1700s, 1800s, both Harvard and Yale were Christian law schools. They were Christian law schools. Anybody studying to be a lawyer back there in the 1800s had to take the Book of Romans, because Romans is a logical platform for lawyers. It argues a logical case. In chapter 1, the Gentiles are all guilty. In chapter 2, the Jews are guilty. In chapter 3, all have sinned and fallen short of the glory of God. Everybody's guilty. So in the first three chapters, God had already said, there's none righteous, no, not one. All have sinned and fallen short of the glory of God. Do I have a witness? Isaiah 64 says, all of our righteousness is as filthy rags. Isn't that right? And see, the problem with the sin question is that most people think sinning is what you do. Sinning is not only what you do, sinning is what you are. By nature, you and I are sinners. Do I have a witness up in the house? We were born in sin and shapen in iniquity. God told Jeremiah, before you came out of your mother's womb, I knew you. I sanctified you. I ordained you to be a prophet to the nations. Do I have a witness up in the house? And so when you understand the Book of Romans, the mathematical equations in Romans is stifling, because the word spirit is only used one time in the first seven chapters. Chapter 1, verse 4 has spirit. No other time in seven chapters does the Holy Spirit use the word spirit. But when you get to chapter 8, the word spirit is used 20 times to show you the dichotomy, amen, of the flesh and sin and frustration and failure in the first seven chapters. And you know how Paul kept going back and forth with himself in the seventh chapter, and he had been saved 20 years. He said, with my mind I serve the law of God, but in my flesh the law of sin. Can I get a witness? What I should do, I won't do. What I want to do, I can't do. Oh, wretched man that I am. He was frustrated. Who shall deliver me from the body of this death? Very, very interesting. I don't have time, but the reason that Paul pulled up that illustration, oh wretched man that I am, is because under Roman law, when you murdered somebody, part of the penalty was to take the corpse of the person that you murdered and tie it to your back. So you would have to carry around a decomposing, stinking corpse with you. Oh, wretched man that I am, who's going to take this dead man off of my back? And Paul says, but thanks be to God who gives us the victory. Now in chapter 8, not only is spirit mentioned 20 times, but in chapter 7, The word I is mentioned 25 times. What is the center letter for sin? I. Every time we try to do something in the power of I, we fall short. Are y'all praying with me? So here in Romans 8 is what we call the victory chapter. And this is pretty much systematic theology. This is for my deep Bible students. This is going to go over the head. There are six laws in Romans, particularly in Romans 7. Six laws. The first law begins with the law of marriage, that I am not free until the one I'm married to dies. That's the first law. So as long as my flesh, as long as I'm married to my flesh, I'm a dead man. I'm preaching now. I'm not talking about marriage. I'm talking about what you're carrying on your back. Turn to your neighbor and say, neighbor, I got to get this thing off my back. Then he deals with the law of Moses, which are the holy commandments of God that I can't keep because I have no power to keep them. Can I get a witness? Then he deals with the law of sin and death, the law of the flesh, the law of the mind. Paul deals with all of these laws only to get to chapter 8 and talk about the law of the Spirit, which makes us free from the law of sin and death, the law of marrying the flesh, the law of my mind, the law of, come on now, the law of the flesh. He says, only the law of the Spirit frees me. I'm free to live for God. So in the midst of Paul's problems and pitfalls, he says, I'm persuaded. Trials and trouble, he says, I'm persuaded. Because Paul had enlightenment, experience, biblical doctrinal exposition. Paul could say, I am persuaded. I want to stop, pause, and park on that word persuaded, which is a deep Greek word. We're going to come back to it. It's a trustworthiness of certainty because of reason. It has to do with reasoning. It is something that Paul reached in his life that hopefully all of us will reach in our lives. Yeah. You got to get beyond your light. You got to get beyond every time something happens in your life. You got to get beyond singing, this little light of mine, I'm going to let it shine. That's right. Flashlight went out. You got to get beyond the joy that you brought to church that may dissipate by the time you get back home. You got to know that you know that you know. It is a knowledge. It is a doctrinal exposition that God gives you. So if your circumstances are negative, if hellhounds are attacking you from every side, if the children don't act right and the marriage won't go right, if you get laid off of your job or you're like Job, you're stricken in your health, then you can sit back and say, for I am persuaded. You got to know that you know that you know. I'm so sick and tired of Christians existing above water as long as the circumstances are right. As long as the money is coming in, the bills are being paid, and nothing's bothering you, then you got joy. That's not joy. That's happiness. Joy is when all hell's breaking out, and you know deep down in your soul that where it came from, man can't take it away. Can I get a witness? You got to know that because he is, I am. You got to know that greater is he that's in me than he that's in the world, because you're not always going to feel like praising him. But I dare you to praise him when you don't feel like praising him. I dare you to shout when all hell's breaking out. I dare you to make yourself stand when you don't feel like standing. I will bless the Lord at all times. His praise. I said his praise. Doesn't have anything to do with me. His praise shall continually be in my mouth. Oh, give thanks unto the Lord, for he is good and his mercy endureth forever. Then David says, and by the way, let the redeemed of the Lord say so. If you know he snatched you out of hell with smoke still in your garments, if you know he put you on a street called straight, you may not be perfect, but you are forgiven. If you know he's been cleaning you up, then you ought to say something. Let the redeemed of the Lord say so. Hallelujah. Thank you, Jesus. I'm messed up. I'm hooked up.

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And I'm not ashamed.

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Hallelujah. The Lord is my light and my salvation. Whom shall I fear? Oh, thank God. Thank God. Thank God. Thank you. Did not I heal 10? And only one came back to thank me. Thank you. Thank you. Thank you. Somebody ought to praise you. Somebody ought to thank you. Somebody ought to praise you. Thank you. You've been so good to me. You woke me up. This morning.

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0: Thank you. 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Children get in a car accident, you just take for granted they should have walked out. You better thank him. Can I get a witness? Yeah. People get laid off on your job, and God may allow you to get laid off, but he came right through. You take that for granted. Go into hospitals, the doctors don't know what's wrong with you, but you walk back out, you ought to thank him. Praise him. Praise him. Praise him. Praise him. Glory. Praise him. Praise him. Thank you, Lord. Thank you for what you have done. Thank you for what you're doing right now. Thank you for what you're going to do. Faith believing, we got the victory. The devil can work it in, but God gonna work it out. Isn't he gonna work it out? He gonna work this thing out. Praise his name. Hallelujah. There are five key persuasions that I want to cover in this text. Y'all, excuse me. Ooh. Paul is, we see a persuasion to the sin question. In chapter 8, it says, there is therefore now. Now, the therefore is a connective, taking us back, some say, to the immediate seventh chapter, which is true, but in context, it's the first seven chapters. Because, see, there is no condemnation to them that are in, save Christ Jesus. Period. I know what your Bible says in the first verse. That was a wrong translation. That should have never been connected to the first verse, because if you say who walk, it's a work system. In the Greek, that is connected to the fourth verse, which we'll get to. There is therefore right now no condemnation to those that are in Christ Jesus. Period. You say, well, wait a minute. Let me get this right now. Let me get this right. I know you went to Bible college. I know you studied, but you up here changing the Bible? No, you got to look at the Greek. There is therefore right now no condemnation to them that are in Christ Jesus. Now let me explain, amen. And the reason there's no condemnation is because of the word imputation. Now, it's here that Romans 1 says, Romans 1 to 7 deals with failure, flesh, and frustration, all right? And in Romans 4, it introduces the subject of justification. The word justification is just as if we never sinned. Abraham was justified by God because he believed the word of God. And God reckoned it unto him. he accounted it to his account. Are y'all getting this?
1: Oh, yeah.
0: Yeah, you'll get it in a minute. And child of God, that we're saved by grace, love we don't deserve, through faith and nothing else. Nothing else. So the great news is that all my past, present, and future sins are under the blood. Can I get a witness? And what happened was, amen, that when Christ died, he died for my sins. Are y'all getting this? He died for all my sins. He didn't die up to yesterday for my sins. He died for what I'm going to do tomorrow. He died for all my sins. Can I get a witness? And here's the mathematical equation. Here's the accounting that the great accountant did in heaven. That when Jesus died and shed his blood, and without the shedding of blood, there's no remission of sins. What God did was, listen to this now. He took all of my sins, Raymond Gordon, and placed them on Jesus. He took all my imperfections, all my dirt, all my sins, all my history, all my past, and put it on a cross. And then, here it is, he took all of Jesus' righteousness and imputed it to my account. So through imputation, which is a systematic theology word, through imputation, when God looks at me, he sees Jesus. So right now, I know some denominations are struggling with this. Right now, in God's eyes, I'm just as perfect as Jesus. Boy, y'all get this, you gonna run a while. Not because I live right, not because I am right, not because I do right, because God, through Christ, justified me by placing all my sins on him and placing all his righteousness on me. Now, you know, in accounting, when you affect one side of the ledger, you got to affect the other side of the ledger. You can't tamper with one side of the ledger and the other side of the ledger remains the same. You got debits and credits. Come on, somebody talk back to me. So if I do something on this side, I got to do something on that side. So when Jesus said, I'll die for Raymond Gordon, God said, I'll do something on this side, but then I got to do something on this side. So now, if any man be in Christ, he's a new creation. All things are passed away. The reason I can't be condemned, eternal security, is because he justified me.
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0: Well, people who know you know that you and even your brother, y'all love young people. So there are young people listening right now who feel overlooked, unheard, and let's say underestimated. What would you say to that person grinding in private but praying for one opportunity?
1: I would say just to take it one day at a time, you know? Just do all you can do today, you know? You know, have a structure. Today you're gonna work on a song or you're grinding, you know? Just don't overweigh yourself with so many ideas that you are stressed out. A lot of people have so much vision, they wanna do so much, but we really should take it one day at a time, and that's actually biblical. God said, don't worry about tomorrow. So I would say, do all you can do today, and you know, be happy and be, and when you look in the mirror, say, hey, I got that accomplished. You can be proud of little steps that you take instead of, you know, trying to worry about 6 months down the road and you're stressed out, and that's not healthy for all of us as artists out there. And I also want to say this, Earl, I know you're doing a wonderful job with the interview, brother. I want to also make sure the people know before we get out of here that the new project is on the way.
0: Oh, you know? I'm coming there. Yes, I'm coming there.

Nobody gets an easy ride. We all have a cross to bear. But there's wisdom in the fire, and every moment is an opportunity. Embrace the journey.

Hello, this is Paulette Ryan from New Orleans, Louisiana, by way of Houston, Texas. Here is my new single entitled Way After Way. I pray that it will truly bless you in an awesome, awesome way. Thank you so much, Earl Bynum, for sharing my song, and God bless you.

0: encouraging, and uplifting. On stage with Earl Bynum.
1: I'm coming
2: there.
1: Yeah,
2: I'm so excited about it.
1: I'm coming there. But I wanted to go here first. So in today's music industry, where trends change like every week, how do you stay focused on purpose instead of chasing popularity?
2: Again, you got to know your purpose. You know, that's your core foundation. Me, I know my purpose is whatever God wants me to do. You know, your purpose might, you might feel led to be a millionaire or, you know, have this many cars or this many houses. That might be your vision, but you know, how I stay grounded is I'm just trying to follow what God is telling me to do. So I'm not pressured by the things of the world to try to keep up by trends or none of that stuff. You know, I'm happy if I can go to the corner store and save that guy when I get out and give him $20 and he wanna pray. That's my success right there. And that's my everyday success when I'm working through hustling or going through the world everywhere. That's how I'm rewarded, by just leading people to God, you know? So that's the difference, you feel me?
1: That's good. For those who don't know, I was on a song with Kendall. What's the name of that song, Kendall?
2: Still Standing.
1: No, the song I was on with you?
2: Yeah, it was Still Standing. Yeah.
1: You know, it was called Still Standing.
2: Yeah, it was called. It's been a while, Earl. You know, it's been.
1: That's crazy.
2: Yeah, it's
1: been
2: crazy.
1: Through it all.
2: Yeah. Still Standing.
1: Okay.
2: Yeah.
1: Okay.
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song says it's good to be alive, but it's best to live. Look at your neighbor and say, neighbor, it's good to be alive, but it's best to live. And guess what? Guess what?

0: 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On stage with Earl Bynum.
1: Okay, so before we talk about your new music, let me ask you this. When it's all said and done, beyond streams, beyond followers and sales, what do you want legacy of Kendall Williams to really be?
2: You know, I want my legacy to be that, you know, I want to be like the poster boy of redemption. Like, woo, God can turn your life around. You know, shout out to everybody in Virginia. That's my hometown. That's where I'm from. And, you know, I want people to remember me as the guy that, you know, when I was down, I remember being locked up in Chesapeake, Virginia Beach jail. And, you know, now when people see me, like just yesterday, I ran into somebody at a gas station that I seen about 10 years ago serving him, making a play. We was out hustling. I was on the other side back then. And to get out, and he's like, what do you do now? And to let him know I'm a gospel artist. And he was just, you know, when people see me, have I changed and, you know, crossed over from the hustling to now pushing the gospel. You know, I just want to let everybody know out there that God can't turn your life around. And that's what I want my whole life to stand for. You know, it doesn't matter where you're at. It doesn't matter how low you came, whatever you're going through. God can take that whole situation and lift you up so high if you would just give him your whole life. And that's what I've done. And that's been my success story and the blessing that I have to share with the world through my music, through my clothing, through my books, through everything that I'm working on. That's the message behind it all.
1: Wow, that's good.
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It doesn't matter what it looks like. 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Why don't

0: Now let's talk about your new music. Go now. Tell them where it is, what it is, how get it. Yes, sir.
1: Hey, it's coming soon. You know, this is the big announcement today. The album's called No Turning Back. You know, it's No Turning Back. That's the new.
0: What made you name it No Turning Back?
1: Because a lot of times, you know, the enemy, the forces of evil want to pull you back. You know, they want to pull you back. A lot of times we'll make that transition, or a lot of people I meet in the streets, like, man, I'm done. I'm done. I'm putting the guns down and I'm turning my life around. But so hard, we go back home or we go back to those familiar places and we get pulled back in. But really, our spirit wants to change. And I want this album to declare change to anybody out there today. You can make the change. It doesn't matter if all your homeboys is going left or your homegirls is doing this. You can be positive. You don't gotta follow the trends. You can be a leader. You can stand alone. You're never alone because you're with God. So I want to let people know that it takes a strong individual to don't go back. But I wanted this project to encourage us all, you know.

0: right. Well, listen, we are not out of conversation, but we're definitely out of time. Any shout outs real quick and give your social handles.
1: Shout out to Virginia, first and foremost. 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Y'all can follow me on all social media, Kendall, KENDALLWMS. That's short for Williams, Kendall WMS. And, you know, yeah, keep on the lookout. Big shout out to my brother John out there, you know. Big shout out to the whole God is Lit. Y'all check out GodIsLit.com for more of the merch. I got some amazing new products out there. And again, you know, it's supporting something positive in the community. So, yeah. And big shout out to you, Earl, the greatest gospel legend. You know, thanks for having me, my guy. I appreciate you, man.
0: Thank you, man. Thank you. Yeah. Listen, y'all, keep it locked where it's hot. You're on stage with Earl Bynum. And remember, can't nobody beat you being you. So be the best you that you can be.
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0: Good morning. You're listening to WTMR where the Master Reigns in Camden, Philadelphia. 68 degrees going up to only 79 degrees this morning. I'm not sure what's going on, but I'm not in control, so I'm going to try not to worry about it. We'll come back to Jekyll and Carr in just a moment. Right now, it's time for our Metro Traffic Update with Jim Bachman. Good morning, Jim.
1: Thanks, Pat. Good morning as well. A little busy 42 northbound from Blackwood, Clemson up to 295, a little heavier with the people coming back from the shore this weekend. 55 northbound, Deptford in the 42, heavy there. 130 New Jersey Turnpike, not bad. 295 and northbound from 42 up to 561. Your slow Ben Franklin Bridge, busy on the downside in the center city, Philadelphia this morning. 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You always have a place and man. 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

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Oh, come on, Brandon Lake and CC Winans. I know a name. Chains break, dry bones wake every time I call your name. The gates of hell shake every time I call your name. There is no other name given under heaven whereby men must be saved. The name of the Lord is a strong tower. The righteous run in and are safe. Every time I call your name. O death, where is your sting? O grave, where is your victory?

0: Be to God who giveth us the victory through Jesus Christ, our Lord. Dead things are still coming alive in the name of Jesus. It didn't stop in Ezekiel 37. It's still happening today. Dry bones still come alive at the name of Jesus. Demons tremble at the name of Jesus. If you ask anything, he said, in my name, I will do it.
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2: 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I'm Sharon Knotts, thanking you for tuning in today because we know faith comes by hearing, and hearing by the Word of God. I'm excited to bring you today's message, I Took a DNA Test and God is My Father. You may be aware of all the attention Ancestry DNA is getting these days. Well, imagine the shock when my own husband Benny and I took a DNA test and he found out that his dad is not his bio father. Benny Knotts is not a Knotts. But there is a greater DNA test in I Took a DNA Test and God is My Father. Sarah was interested in this, and also her cousin Lisa, Benny's sister Cheryl and her daughter Lisa. She was also into searching out her heritage and had done so for several years. You know, you can go on and do a tree, but once you take a DNA test, then you ramp up. You're searching because now you get all of this information about the percentage of your heritage based on your blood. And also you'll start getting information about other people who also took a DNA test. So Lisa had already done one a while back. So when the results for Sarah's came back in, Sarah had DNA matches. Lisa didn't have. And Lisa had some Sarah didn't have. So Sarah comes to Benny and I and tells us, yeah, Lisa says she doesn't think that we're full cousins. Something's wrong. And we said, oh, really? But we just laughed it off like it was nothing to it. However, Lisa bought one for her mother, Cheryl. Sarah bought one for me and Benny. So we took the DNA test. And when the results came in a few weeks later, Benny was faced with a jolting reality. He and Cheryl were only half siblings. And all of their DNA matches were only on their mother's side. They had no DNA matches on their father's side. In other words, Mr. Elton Knotts, his matches, only Cheryl had. Benny had none of them. So all indications were that Mr. Elton Knotts, who raised Benny, was not his biological father. The man that he knew for 59 years to be his father was not his father. Both of his parents are deceased, and so most of their generation is also deceased, so there was really no one to give us any information. No one could solve the mystery and answer the big question, who is Benny's biological father? Now, Cheryl is 10 years older than Benny, and she was racking her brain for memories and ideas to try to figure out, well, if my dad's not your dad, then who is your dad? But she really couldn't come up with anything, and she and her mother were very close, especially towards the end of her mother's life. Her mother came to live with her while Cheryl was still working for Joyce Myers in St. Louis. Her mother came from Louisiana to live with Cheryl. So they were very close towards the end of her mom's life. But as close as they were, her mom never divulged any information about Benny's dad. She took that secret to her grave. Now, Benny, you all know he's pretty easygoing. He just kind of laughs at everything. So he was taking it in stride. But this growing curiosity in him was making him want to find out. Because, folks, it's innate in every one of us. We want to know where we came from. We want to know who our parents are. We want to know who we came from. And so this curiosity, and another one of his attributes is nosy. About everything. And so he just had to start digging. And so he began spending hours on the computer. He'd get up in the morning before he went to work, he'd be on the computer. He'd come home on the computer after dinner, on the computer till late at night sometimes. Hours searching all these branches of the family tree, trying to figure out who could be his father. So what he did is he looked at all the close DNA matches that he did have, that Cheryl didn't have, that he had, starting with the closest ones and looking at their trees. Twice he thought he found who his father is. But when he really examined the men's ages and the timeline of their lives, they did not match Benny's timeline of his birth. So two times he got excited and that's not the right one. But he went ahead and emailed one of the men, actually the man's son, because the man is elderly, but his son, he emailed him and said, I think that someone in your line is my father, and explained the situation to him. And the man answered him back and said, instead of you looking at my father's line, look at my father's mother's line. And Benny did. And when he did, it led him to another branch that he wasn't looking at, and he began to think, oh, now I know who my dad is. And he's pretty certain he had found the right man. However, over here, there was a line that hooked up to this man going down here with somebody with the last name of Knotts. So he says, if I'm not a Knotts, why is this DNA match in my line? It was confusing him and sending him a curveball. Because if he's not a Knotts, there shouldn't be a Knotts in the line. Amen? So this was bugging him a lot. And so one morning, while he was praying before he got to the computer, he was praying by himself, and he was praying, and all this is still in his mind. It's going round and round. It's all he's thinking about. And so it's like the Lord dropped in his spirit the name of a family on his tree that he had not really paid a lot of attention to. And when that name came up in his spirit, he went and got on the computer and he began to trace that particular tree. And he was able to see that not only did it match the tree the man told him to look at, but it led him back that he could find a match with the Knotts. And he realized that Knotts has nothing to do with the Knotts family that I was raised in, who's Cheryl's dad. This is another Knotts that happened to marry into this family. So that cleared up that mystery. He is now 99% sure, now I have found my biological father. And he thought to himself, you know, I'm going to find out what I can about him. Of course, what's the first thing you're thinking? Where is he, and is he still alive? So he found out the man had died in 2009. So that means there's no chance of meeting the man. And the man's wife had also passed away. Of course, you wouldn't want to, you know, do anything to hurt her feelings, so you wouldn't say anything, but she's going to. All the principals are dead. But now he's going a little bit further, looking, because, you know, when you start tracing these things, it'll give you hints that you can pull up. You can pull up any public paperwork that's online, like insurance policies and such. And he came across an insurance policy in his father's name. His father was on there. I'm talking about now the biological father. And in there, of course, the man's address was listed where the man lived. Boy, you might say a red flag was popped up. Why? Because that address where the man was living is the same address that's on Benny's birth certificate, five doors down. In other words, when Benny was born, this man was Benny's neighbor. When Benny was born, the neighbors of the Knottses was this family. And you know, it could be

0: four half-sisters. And so he debated for a while, should I contact these women and disrupt their lives with this astonishing information? What should I do? And for a while, how many thinks he should tell them? Let me see your hands. Okay, put your hands down. How many thinks, no, don't contact them, don't tell them? Okay, only a couple that time. Well, after a while, he just decided he couldn't take it anymore. So he made contact with them and told them, you know, what he believed. And of course, they were full of unbelief a lot in the beginning. But the one thing that even got them to even think about considering what he was telling them, to even say, I'll even listen to your story, is because of that address on that birth certificate of Benny's and their father's insurance policy. And not only that, their father's oldest child, daughter, who's 1 year older than Benny, that address is on her birth certificate. Because they were neighbors. That got her thinking, okay, I'll listen to your story. The other two, they were like, we didn't really hear anything from them. So Benny said, I am 99% sure that your dad is my dad, but if we want to be 100% sure, then you need to take a DNA test. Would you be willing to do that? So she said she would be willing, and Sarah sent her one. So she took the DNA test, and it came back, and it confirmed what Benny already knew, that Benny Knotts is not a Knotts, and that that woman's father is Benny's biological father. So now he knew for certain who his father was. And it's a process. It's a big process now to maybe develop a relationship with these three women, amen? And they were reticent at first, which you can understand. They were shocked. Apparently, their parents had a good marriage. They were married for 53 years. So, you know, things happen. People make mistakes, don't they? Yes. Boy, I know you're all sitting out there quiet. You're thinking about it. But, you know, the older sister, she began to talk a little bit about Benny, and then the younger daughter started talking a little bit and sending pictures. And when we began to see the pictures and they begin to tell things about their father, it turns out Benny and their father have so many similarities in their ways. They share similar hobbies. They share similar abilities. You all know that Benny is an expert builder.
1: Amen. I hope you're enjoying this unique message. I took a DNA test and God is my father. The current rage is DNA testing through services like Ancestry DNA. It's actually rewarding to trace your ethnic roots back to Europe or Africa or Asia. But many have been unexpectedly shocked to learn their father is not their bio father. This happened to my husband, Benny. He found out that Benny Knotts is not a Knotts. Since all the players involved are deceased, there are many questions that cannot be answered. But the good news is, he has been united with his three new sisters he never knew existed. But there is even better news. Benny took a spiritual DNA test, and God is his father. Many today do not know who their bio fathers are. Others who do know have no relationship or a strained relationship with their fathers. The feeling of rejection is a heavy load on the heart. Jesus was rejected by his own people, and most did not accept that he is the Son of God. But as early as age 12, Jesus knew who his father is, and he was eager to be about his business. He said, "If you don't believe me when I say God is my father, believe the works I do." If you were born again of the incorruptible seed of God's word, the attributes of your heavenly father are evident in you. And God calls you his beloved son or daughter. I took a DNA test and God is my father is available on CD for a love gift for the radio ministry of $10 or more. 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

0: Glory to God. Whoa. Now, remember, last week we were looking at God as the way maker, right?
1: Yes.
0: Okay. And you guys can see this, okay. we were looking at God as the way maker. So, you know, I just really, you know, sense that the Holy Spirit wants us to stay there. Stay there. What a wonderful time. We need to be reminded in this time where it seems like, you know, things are just breaking out everywhere. You know, as soon as you think something is calming down over here, then something breaks out over there. Come on now, y'all. Ooh. We need to be reminded. We need to remind ourselves. We need to be reminded. So I want to remind you, and I want to encourage you. I release the spirit of encouragement on your life. I release the spirit of encouragement. Glory to God. See, like right now, I'm seeing like an envelope. And I know why I'm seeing the envelope. Glory to God. How many of you have ever written a letter? How many of you have ever given someone a card? So what have you ever put it in an envelope? Did you put it in the envelope also as a means of protection? Because you didn't want it damaged. Well, see, I realize that I'm seeing, the Holy Spirit is letting me see an envelope right now, because, see, you're being enveloped by encouragement.
2: Yeah.
0: Encouragement is enveloping you. Oh, hallelujah. And what is it doing? It's going to protect you from discouragement. Oh, come on. I thought we said faith, rise up. Come on, connect, glory to God, with your faith. Hallelujah. Faith rise up. Glory to God. Be enveloped. Oh my goodness. Woo! Of his abiding, loving presence. Oh, I love Jesus. Anybody love Jesus?
1: Yes.
0: I love Jesus. So now remember, last week we worked with Moses, right?
1: Yes.
0: We looked at Moses. We looked at Moses and the children of Israel. And we looked at Moses from the eyes and the perspective of Prophet Isaiah. How many of y'all remember that?
1: Yes.
0: Remember, Prophet Isaiah in chapter 43, he was prophesying to the children of Israel. He was prophesying to the generation of his day. All right? But in his prophetic word to the children of Israel of his day, it was a word of encouragement. It was a spirit of encouragement. Are y'all hearing me? And it was a reminder. Oh, glory. It was a reminder. Hello? Anybody out there? Y'all here today? Okay. And remember, he was reminding them, Isaiah was reminding the children of Israel of his day. He was reminding them of Moses. Moses and the children of Israel, he was reminding them of what they were facing during their day, during their time. Hello? Well, glory to God. Let me remind you, in the name of Jesus, the same way the prophet Isaiah was reminding the children of Israel during his time and their time, let me remind you again. Waymaker, miracle worker. Waymaker. Now, come on. I thought y'all was here last week.
1: Yes.
0: Remember now, Moses had dealt with Pharaoh, right?
1: Yes.
0: Okay. And you would think that, oh, wow, you know, that's it. All the problems are over with. How many of you, when you got saved, that's how you felt? You're like, I got saved. And you're like, I'm saved. All the problems. Then next thing you know, oh, right, there was something standing right there. Hello? Anybody ever experienced that in real life? And so here comes the children of Israel, you know, and I'm just recapping. Now they're following Moses, and they're so happy because they have more money in their pocket than they ever did. Uh-oh. How many of you have more joy than you ever did? How many of you have more peace than you ever did? How many of y'all have more liberty than you ever did? Jesus came along. Glory to God, set you free, brought you out of that prison. How many of you laugh more than you used to? So now the children of Israel, here they go. You know, they're marching. They're coming out of Egypt. You know, they're coming out of Egypt. And then all of a sudden, the way that Moses leads them, being led by the Spirit of the Lord, they come face to face with the Red Sea. Oh, my. Now, listen, I'm getting excited by just reviewing. Hello, just being reminded. Hello. Listen, glory to God, you might be facing your Red Sea. You might be facing your Red Sea of difficulty. You might be facing your Red Sea. But you got to be reminded. Come on, what did we go over? What did the Holy Spirit remind us of? He's a what? I like this praise team. See, you know what? They study too. Hello. Woo. He is a
1: waymaker.
0: He is a
1: waymaker.
0: When the children of Israel during Moses' time was faced, when they faced the Red Sea was right there. The Red Sea was saying to them, if I can put it this way, I ain't going nowhere. Either you're going to sink or swim. And I don't see that any of y'all have a boat, so come on now. Isn't that how those trials be speaking to you? Those trials all of a sudden get a voice, and they be telling you, I ain't going nowhere for a long time. Oh, woo. But remember, while the Red Sea was doing its thing, the Spirit of the Lord was doing his thing. I love this. Are y'all hearing? Are y'all listening? Are y'all, you know, see, we need to stop talking about how busy the enemy is, and we need to get to talking about how busy God is, how God is at work, how God is at work, how God is at work, glory to God, how God is at work. Oh my, are y'all listening? The angels are working. Hallelujah. And so, you know, Moses starts to get, I love this stuff. Because, you know, Moses gets in his intercession position. I love it. You know, there's some times where God would say, stop all that crying. Don't be talking to me about what. See, Moses was getting ready. He was getting ready to get in his intercession position. And then God immediately stopped him and said, why are you talking to me? Didn't I give you something? Hello? Y'all looking at me, see, because y'all, because, you know, they've taught us to beg, and they've taught us to act like God don't want to do it. But see, how many of you know that stuff being broken off of a generation? That old-fashioned, traditional, ungodly stuff is being broken off of a generation. And so God was like, Moses, listen, this ain't no time for you to be interceding. Tell the people to move. Listen, this ain't no time for you to be shutting in.
2: Okay.
0: Whoa. Hello. Glory to God. Are you hearing? This is no time for you to be slowing down. This is no time for you to be thinking about giving up. I think I'm the only one that's happy. I think I'm the only one that hear the Spirit of the Lord encourage me. I guess I'm the only one that got enveloped this morning. Hello. Now, I haven't even gone to the other one yet. Example, I'm all excited and all happy over just reminding you about Moses and the children of Israel and the Red Sea. Woo. See, listen, I'm going to say something. Y'all know, they got these signs up here. You know, they tell me, behave yourself, because y'all know what happens. But, you know, see, a lot of times we act in a way that we are not supposed to act. We try to become something that we're not supposed to become. So when I think of Moses, the Red Sea, I also see it as a reminder. I also see it also as a sign, a symbol, an indication. Are you listening? You know, God did not create them to be fish. Hello? I mean, come on, because the Red Sea speaks of, you know, hey, you know, in order to handle us, me, you, I tell you, fish can handle me. Hello? You know, maybe a boat can handle me. Come on here, people. Come on, work with me, work with me. And you know, they didn't even create submarines during that day. So to me, see, the Red Sea also speaks of where God is like, listen, stop being what you're not meant to be. And you know, some people go to be something else because they stand in front of a difficulty. They stand in front of it seemed like, you know, impossible odds to them. Are you listening? And so then all of a sudden they change their identity. Uh-oh, I'm getting ready to say something bad. They change their identity. Then they change their gender. They change their this. They change their occupation. They change their calling. They make an adjustment other than the adjustment that God already made for them. Hello? Is anybody here? Now, that's just, I'm just reminding you like Isaiah did in his day, okay, reminding you how Moses and the children of Israel, they learned how to go through. See, stop looking at me like that. This is no popular message. You know why? Because glory to God, there is not that many people who have taught us how to go through. We don't want to go through. It's like, God, and then come on, stop it. You know you said this or you heard somebody say, I didn't get saved so I can go through all this. Ooh. Ooh. Well, in a way, I guess there might be maybe a little bit of truth to what you're saying. No, you didn't get saved so you wouldn't go through something. You got saved. Jesus saved you so you will not spend eternity in a place that you really, really, really, really, really wouldn't want to go. Hello? Are you hearing me? A place that really wasn't designed for you. Hello? You got saved. You were born again so that you could be reconciled back to your father. Oh my goodness. And enjoy that father and son relationship. Hallelujah. Experience the unconditional love of the father, the unconditional love of a big brother, a savior, a king, a redeemer, a great high priest. So I could just keep going on and on. Hello. I could tell, see, some of y'all still like, okay, I must be still trying to swim. Hello? So what do we find? We find God speaking to Moses and saying, okay, Moses, come on, do that supernatural thing. See, you know what? See, listen, you want to know why they were trying to, and they're still trying in some states and some places, you know, to isolate the church and to stop the church. You know why? Because they don't understand, they don't see, they can't discern the supernaturalness of God. Hello? And as believers, we've been made to forget. We've been made to forget that, oh my goodness, that our Father, that our God, hallelujah. We've been made to forget the supernatural side of God. Are you hearing? Are you listening? See, and so with, when it comes to the children of Israel, there was so much going on in their life, and a part of it was a reminder. It reminds them of the supernatural side of God, the miraculous side of God. The almighty side of God, the all-powerful side of God. You know, Paul warned Timothy of a certain mindset that was going on in his day, and it's definitely going on in our day. You know, when he told them about a people that they're so very knowledgeable. Boy, they can quote the scriptures right along with you, but what do they deny? Power. What do they deny? Power. What do they deny? You know, the truth is, you and I come to a place on our journey that we face something that, no, you can't do it. And that, see, look at y'all. Where's the bad news in that? Hello? See, because listen, as I was growing up, you know, when I was growing up, you know, my pastor, he would always say in the middle of everything, man's extremity is God's opportunity. Hello? But see, we see extremity as a reason to quit, change our identity, give up, go someplace else, try to find something else. Hello? But look at how the Lord timed it for the children of Israel. And he's timing it for you too. Look at this. Look. The Red Sea was in front of them, but who was behind them? Who was behind them? Who was behind them? Pharaoh and his army. And you know what God was saying? You have no other choice but to go through it. Ooh. Hey, in the name of Jesus. See, you have to understand, why would God encourage us to go through? Because he's a way maker. See, are you hearing? He's a way maker. He's a way maker. He's a way maker. He is a way. I got to keep saying that because, see, faith comes by hearing. And the way some of y'all looking at me, y'all looking at me with that look because, see, I'm saying he's a way maker. And while I'm saying he's a way maker, you're getting a picture of your Red Sea. You're getting a picture of all that stuff all around you. He's a way maker. He's a way maker. He's a way maker. He is a way maker. He is a way maker. And see, then when we think about Jesus, actually, when we think about Christ and all that he did, then we have to come to the place that we realize this, it's already done. See, that's why I love this prayer reformation, because a lot of us are talking to God about things that really God can't talk back to us about it. He can't answer us in the way that religion has taught us. Because it's already done. Whoa. Hello. See, like, for example, now, I'm getting ready. Uh-oh. See, like, when you say, you're like you might say, you know, Lord, heal me. Come on, go with me. Now, can you imagine? Can you just imagine what Jesus and the Father might be talking about? Come on, work with me. Oh, come on, Facebook. Don't you dare touch that button. Ooh, can you imagine what the Father and Jesus might be saying to each other? Can you imagine that the Father might look over and say, Jesus, I thought you took stripes on your back. I thought you took stripes, and I thought you took all of that, and I thought you conquered all the diseases and all of the sicknesses. And then I thought that an announcement went out. Uh-oh. And I thought that the apostles captured that announcement and wrote it down. By his stripes ye what? Were. Uh-oh. So Donnie, they're not going to put the camera on you, but it's okay. You don't have to put, it's all right. He's on. So Donnie, come on. If I've already given you $1 million, why in the world do you keep sending me a text message, an SMS, an iMessage, an email? Why in the world do you keep sending me that, asking me for $1 million?
2: I don't believe it.
0: Oh, that's a good answer. What am I supposed to do with that? Right, I mean, because I've already hello? Are you hearing? So when we look at Jesus and we get a revelation of our King, our Redeemer, oh my goodness, our great high priest, our big brother. Oh, that friend that sticketh closer than a brother. See, when you move in that revelation, then you move in a revelation of realizing that, hold it, wait a minute, he said it is finished. So if it's finished, then shouldn't I have the attitude? Shouldn't my posture depict that it's finished, it's already done?
1: Yes.
0: Come on, saints.
1: Yes.
0: Oh, hallelujah. Yes. Glory to God. Okay, so now, all right. So we know this. We know what happened with Moses, right? God caused an east wind. Woo! let your faith arise and let your sanctified imagination be filled with the wisdom and the counsel of the Lord. Are you hearing me? Let it be filled with Jesus and Holy Ghost giving you kingdom of God visions and imagination of how much God loves you. Do you hear me? Listen, God loved the children of Israel so much, and he had a plan, and he was determined for his plan to come to pass. He loved them so much that he said, listen, when you're going to work for me today. Uh-oh. He commanded, hello, he commanded the wind and east wind. You see that Red Sea? I want you to do something about it. Whoa. I can hear you, Lord. I'm telling you, in the name of Jesus, God has commanded for something to be done on your behalf. God has commanded. Glory to God. God has commanded. The commandment has went out. The commandment has went out. Come on, let faith arise and grab it. Let faith arise and grab it on YouTube. Let faith arise and grab it on Facebook. Hello. All right, so now let's look at another person. Okay, are y'all ready? Now, you would think God should be tired. You would think that, I mean, come on, after the Red Sea, I mean, God should have run out of stuff. Are y'all hearing? But then what about Joshua? Uh-oh. What about Joshua? Uh-oh. See, all of us, as we are taking our journey, are y'all with me? As you get on the path, as you're on that course, there might be something that you come to or that confronts you or that you find along the way. Are you hearing? But whatever you find along the way, don't let it steal the testimony that you have learned about God, your Father, and Jesus being a way maker. Are y'all listening? Yes. See, I'm like Isaiah, I'm reminding you again. So let's look at Joshua. So here comes Joshua. He has a whole new generation. Uh-oh. A whole different generation. Hello. Why y'all looking at me like that? I know, because some of y'all ain't part of that generation. Oh, that's why. Hello. And so here comes Joshua, and see, the Red Sea for Moses and the children of Israel, it was a symbol of when God puts you on a path and he puts you on the course for advancement. When God puts you on a path and he puts you on the course, hello, for going further, for advancing, for being able to get ready to experience fulfillment and things coming to pass that he promised. Anybody out there? So now it was Joshua's turn. Now Joshua and the children of Israel, see, but a different generation. Hello. And now the wall of Jericho also represented, when you get put on your path, when you're on that course, there is and there might be something that you run into that saying, choose another way. Uh-oh. Hello. Or turn around. Or give up. Uh-oh. But what in the world did God do for Joshua and the children of Israel and a whole new generation that he also did for Moses? What? Come on, put it in the chat. Come on, Facebook. Y'all know how y'all love talking on Facebook, so talk. Come on. He made a what? He made a what? He made a. So now look at this. Now when we look at Joshua, when we think of Joshua, when I think of Joshua and I see him standing before the wall of Jericho, I also see that an opportunity for strategy. See, God gave Joshua a strategy. Are y'all hearing? Yes. Now, come on, can I just preach it? Yes. Okay, because you know I'm talking to the choir out there. Listen, y'all been in Bible study for so long. Y'all, all right. Okay? And then, you know, hopefully they're going to put the stuff on the screen. You know, it's a test to see if they know the word, too. Okay. Oh, sorry. I got to behave myself. Okay. So now, you know, here God is telling Joshua. Now, look at this. God says to Joshua, Joshua, I'm going to reveal to you a strategy. Okay? And I hear you, Holy Spirit. So right now, in the name of Jesus, I pray over you right now. Receive strategies. Yes. Receive strategies. Receive. Don't you miss it. Don't miss it now. Don't let anything distract you. Receive strategies. See, receive strategies. Receive the strategy connected to the way being made. Receive strategies and receive wisdom or receive instructions. Glory to God by the Holy Spirit. Hallelujah. Right now. Right now. Listen, there's a gentleman. Please don't close that business down. See, no. Don't listen to those reports. Don't listen to that report. See, no. Take your ears and listen to Holy Spirit, because you know what? God is giving you a strategy. He's giving you a strategy that's going to take you further. Hello? Are you here? Because he's your way maker. He's your way maker. He's your way maker. Are y'all still here? So now look at this. God tells Joshua, he says, okay, I want y'all to walk around, not just any time, any amount of time, but I want y'all to walk around 7 times. I want y'all to walk around the place 7 times, okay? Now you know why that hasn't worked for a whole lot of people? Because that's not the strategy that God gave you. That's the strategy that God gave to Joshua. You know, we're marching around the city. Hello. Hey, nothing happened. Hello. We're marching around. Uh-oh. I'm in trouble again. Hello. But see, Joshua was in the place where he could receive strategy. Now, y'all need to write this down. You know, one of the things that keeps us from receiving strategy, murmuring and complaining. When you're murmuring and complaining, it creates like a deafening ear. Yeah, it makes you like deaf. It makes it very difficult for you to hear the strategy that's right there. Are you listening? And you know why? Because what your whole existence hears is your murmuring. Your toes hear it. Your head hear it. Your feet. Are you listening? Hello? So Joshua did not look at the wall and start complaining. He didn't start murmuring. Okay? So now that's the other thing you got to watch out for, complaining. Are you writing this down? Okay. When you see that thing, don't complain. All right? Now you better hold on, because now you know this is what we're about around here. Okay? So now what did God do? God said, okay, I'm going to give you a strategy. I'm giving you and this generation a strategy. Hear the word of the Lord. The Lord is saying, church, in this season, I'm giving you and this generation a strategy. Glory to God. I'm giving you a strategy that's going to enable you to keep on moving forward and keep on moving forward into advancement, into advancement. Didn't I tell you that I have something for you to do? Didn't I tell you that I have someplace for you to go? Didn't I show you the way I showed Abraham? Didn't I show you the difference between point A and point B? Hear the word of the Lord.
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hallelujah, hallelujah, hallelujah. Good morning, Bishop Marston, of the Church of God in Christ, located at 6401 Oak Guns Avenue, the West Oak Lane section of Philadelphia. Greet you on this Monday morning, another day that the Lord has made, and we're rejoicing and being glad in it. What a wonderful day to celebrate life. I hope and pray that you and your family is doing well. Father, we pause to say thank you for another day of life. We thank you how you watched over us all last night, set your angels around our bedside and kept us safe and sound from hurt, harm, and danger. And here we are with our mind on you to thank you for all the wonderful things that you do day in and day out. Now bless us and make us a blessing, for we ask it in Jesus' name. Amen. Well, good morning again to my listening audience. Teaching time. The Bible talks a lot about love, L-O-V-E. Love is self-sacrificing. Love is acceptability. Love is constraining force. Love is sacrificialness. Love is divineness. It even points out many, many scriptures that gives us the example of what love is. One of the major example about the sinful woman who washed and anointed Jesus' feet with her tears and anointed with her most precious alabaster ornament. Example of Mary Magdalene, who once had seven devils living in her. Example of the love of the disciples and men like Peter, James, and John, and Paul. It talks about the preeminence of love. It says, now abideth faith, hope, love, these three. But the greatest of these is love. I point all this out because it appears to me that never before in the history of mankind has the whole human race been involved together in such a general and inclusive catastrophe of ours. Think of the dramatic conquest of the air, the shrinking of the planet, travel time, the release of nuclear power, has suddenly confronted us with history's most momentous crisis. Race and nations are forced to live together, even though they are not ready to do so. We have always talked about world brotherhood, and it has been a beautiful idea. But now, the entire aspect of the matter has altered. World brotherhood is no longer an ideal, but is an absolute condition of civilization survival. It is either world brotherhood or world destruction. Our one world calls definitely for wives and husbands and parents and children. Powers such as Russia, China, United States, whites and blacks and Catholic Jews and Protestants to produce those qualities of life
and characteristics that makes men and nations fit to live with. Because of this ever-present catastrophe, many of us stand looking at the world calamity as a gigantic spectacle, feeling its problems are so staggering that we as individuals are unrelated to it. Our ability is irrelevant to a solution. Yet, if we would truly look at the heart of the world's problems, we will see that Christ, some 2,000 plus years, gave us the world answer. We read, love one another, which means simply being fit to live with. If this seems over sanctification, I agree that it is a minimum statement, but it does present responsibility none can deny. Each one of us know that he or she is under obligation at least to be decent to live with. And each of us also, day by day, either add or subtract from that basis quality, which is love. Fitness to live with. Are you still with me? You see, being fit to live with is not just a political matter or a educational matter, but rather a solution is spiritual. Every unfair discrimination, whether white or black, every nasty slur, every outburst of meanness, discourtesy, prejudice, needs more than just education or legislation to control it. Only love can solve them. We are forever working on the head. Educate them, we say, but put them in different environment, we say, but pass and enforce laws, we say. But Jesus in Matthew 15 makes it very clear that it is not so much the environment nor the lack of education as it is the heart. For out of the heart, says Jesus, proceeds evil thoughts, murder, adultery, fornication, theft, false witness, and blasphemy. So, do you see that the world needs is millions of heart transplants taking out that sinful, mean, prejudiced, unreasonable heart and replacing it with a heart of love. Understand me, my brothers and sisters. I'm not talking about love as portrayed in Hollywood magazines, that central

intimate personal affection and friendship. That too is love. It is generated as long as the other party is pleased, and a love that must see something worth loving. A love that is impulse from feeling. Yes. A love that is somewhat selfish. A love that depends on a return love. A love that must be motivated. A love that exists in relationship. A love that won't tolerate any abuse. A love that is only lives in fair weather. But the love that I'm speaking about is that great Christian Greek word agape, which means redeeming, creative goodwill. A love that is not the love of affection. It is not the love that is drawn out by any excellence in its object. Not an impulse for feeling. It does not always run with natural inclinations, nor does it spin itself upon those whom affirm it or its discovery, but rather it seeks the welfare of all and works no ill to any. God is not asking us to feel intimate affection for all others, but what he does command us to do is to practice always and everywhere, with friends and enemies, with neighbors and strangers, an understanding and a creative goodwill. Agape love says this: whatsoever you would that men should do unto you, even so do ye also unto them. That is the expression of agape love. Yes, love your neighbor as yourself is agape love. Yes. This is what is needed in this world today if we expect to continue to exist. Uh-oh, my time is up for the day. But just these few minutes, you can see that I am into something this week. So if I was you, I'd get to my friends and neighbors and family members and say, this is one of the messages from Bishop Morris you need to listen to, because so much depends on it for survival. Father, we thank you. We praise you. We magnify your name for your agape love shown to us. For without it, we would not exist. And so teach us. Learn how to love others in this agape proportion, that we be able to look beyond their faults, see their needs, and love them. And so we ask you without a shadow of doubt, as we move through this teaching this week, that we might point out the true points of agape love so we can survive in a dark nation and world. We thank you in Jesus' name. Amen. Well, we're looking for you on Wednesday, same time, same station. Certainly want to remind those in hospital, bed of affliction, convalescent homes, our brothers and sisters behind the prison walls, disabled veterans, our presidents, and those sick in hospitals.

blessings of the Lord be upon each one of their lives. And may the true agape love come to surface, that we might live in harmony, peace, and joy with one another. In Christ's name we pray. Amen.

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1: Ladies and gentlemen, brothers and sisters, if you're like me, you feel almost a part of the Mississippi Mass Choir. We grew up listening to their music, worshiping with them, experiencing the power of God flowing through them. For 34 years, they have lifted up the downtrodden, loosed the bound, and set the captive free. And I am proud to have an opportunity to present to some and to introduce to others the one, the only, the powerful Mississippi Mass Choir. Enjoy.

Tonight, I want to speak to somebody who's going through a storm. Anybody here ever been in a storm? If you've never been in a storm, keep getting up. Your storm is on the way. I want to talk to somebody who's going through some struggle. And I want to tell you, if you're in a storm and you're going through some struggles, giving up for you is not an option. Can I get a witness right there? Because greater is he that is within you than he that's in the world. And because of that, I have, we have, we got a message for you tonight.

0: noise right here. Come on, I need you to make some noise right here. Come on, let's be a choir here. Come on. Come on, everybody, clap your hands with us. Come on, everybody, clap your hands. The Bible says that we are fearfully and wonderfully made. We were custom made for this. Come on, choir. Glory.
1: Glory.
0: New Mississippi man's here.
1: Huh?
0: He designed. I will bless him.
1: I will bless.
0: Anybody come to bless him tonight?
1: Right on time.
0: Come on, cry one more time.

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2: 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This is only a test. This is a test of the emergency alert system. This is a test of the emergency alert system. The EAS will provide timely emergency warnings. If this had been an actual emergency, the attention signal you just heard would have been followed by an official warning for alert information. 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Yeah.

0: we're gonna have some fun tonight, amen? How many sopranos do we have in the house tonight? Make some noise, let me hear you. Sopranos got a dim, Myron.
1: Oh, tonight, alto. Okay.
0: How many sopranos do we have in the house tonight? Make some noise. All right, sopranos, we gonna give them they part. Y'all ready? All right, here we go. 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
1: That's a fancy breakdown.
0: All the men make some noise right here. 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
1: It's coming.
0: It's coming, baby.
1: It's coming.
0: 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It's on the way. 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
1: Hallelujah.
0: It's on the way.

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It's not an ordinary love. You can keep that love that changes. You love me on Tuesday, but then you're tripping on Wednesday. You find another friend to love on Thursday, and when that friend don't want to have nothing to do with you, you come back to me on Friday.

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1: Praise the Lord, everyone. This is Bishop Edward Wilson, pastor of Mount Zion Pentecostal Church, and it is my pleasure to welcome you to the Church of Your Destiny radio broadcast. 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We are a full gospel, Pentecostal, Holy Ghost-filled, Bible-believing Church of the Living God. 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But we encourage you now to make your way to 4 Concord Drive in Williamstown, New Jersey. 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
2: Praise the Lord this morning. Peace and grace to all under the sound of my voice. As we enter into His gates with thanksgiving and into His courts with praise, on this blessed day, amen, hallelujah, of Christ Jesus. We are alive and well amongst the land of the living, and we praise and bless the name of the Most High God, because He has saved us. He came here Himself through the flesh and died for our sins. He has lifted us up and given us a new, we are a new creature in Christ Jesus. All things have passed away. All things have become new. What a privilege we have in Him, amen, hallelujah, to call upon His name. The curtain, the veil was split from top to bottom, and there's no more enclosed in secrecy. We now can walk into the throne of grace at the feet of Yeshua, hallelujah, Mashiach, Jesus the Christ, and praise and bless His name. For there is no other name, and we just praise Him, and we give Him glory and honor. And I will say this, that I will not, as Peter said it, but I will not be negligent always to put you in remembrance of these things. Though you may know them and are established in the present truth, yet I will continue, amen, hallelujah, because it is important that we hear over and over and over, because it happens, what it does, it builds yourself up in your faith. But I want you to understand also, the Bible says to keep yourselves in the love of God. Praying in the Holy Ghost. This is your part to do. Your choice. This is not just one and done, and you know, I'm on a journey. No, you're not. You're in a transformation. We are being transformed into the likeness of Christ daily. We are being transformed by the renewing of our minds. We are being transformed. Well, what did Jesus say? Through the apostle, in the book, amen, hallelujah, of Romans, listen, 12 and 1, it states, I will bring my body under subjection. Well, Paul says, I beseech you, brethren, by the mercy of God, that you present your body a living sacrifice, holy, acceptable unto God, which is your reasonable service. This is what we're supposed to do. And we use this in Vietnam. Change the mind, the body follows. Free the mind, the body follows. And so many of us are getting entangled with the cares of this life and the riches of this world because we got everything we want. I can go get a meatball sandwich 11 o'clock at night here. As one comedian said, it's 72 degrees and snacky. You can get whatever you want. And this is the truth, and we're very fortunate for that. I'm not saying we should do that. We ought to bring our bodies under subjection. As Paul said, I bring my body under subjection unless I preach to others and I myself become a castaway, because we, in turn, could become gluttonous. The cares of this life, the riches of this world choke the word of God. That's why Paul said, or you know, Peter said, I will not be negligent always to bring you into this truth. This is the truth. I will not be negligent, Peter said. Amen, hallelujah. I will not be negligent to put you always in remembrance of these things, though ye know them and be established in the present truth. What a privilege we have in Christ Jesus, that we, amen, are the sons of God. Hallelujah. And we give him glory and honor. And so we're talking about, amen, the, well, I do it cyclical, if you will. Cyclical meaning it's over and over again, and it's like a circle. It's a type of a thing, if you will, that we teach on the repentance from dead works, faith toward God, of a doctrine, a teaching of baptisms. There's an S on that word. A lot of times we don't even read the word right. We just go past it. Don't even understand it. Listen, and also, well, okay, how many of, let me just do this, and this is going to, I hope I don't shock some of you. Listen, in the book of St. John, chapter 6, now I want you to hear this, in verse, chapter 6, in verse 36, 46, 46, 6 and 46 of the gospel, according to St. John, now I want you to hear this. Not that any man has seen the Father. No man has seen God at any time and lived. That's what the Bible says. It expresses that. In the Gospel of St. John, it expresses it in several places. But watch this. Is he contradicting himself? No. Listen to the words. Not that any man has seen the Father, the eternal Spirit, the light of the world that has made all things. And by him and through him we exist. Listen. Save. The word save there means accept. Accept. No man has seen the Father except, watch this, he which is of God. Now who is that? Jesus the Christ. Now we see the Father, we see God, we see Jesus through the works that we do. We believe. Listen. He is the eternal God that has made all things, and by him was all things made that was made. The Bible says that he is the beginning of the creation of God, Revelation 3:14. And we have to understand this word. Saints, friends, enemies, you have to understand that Jesus came in the flesh. He took not on the nature of angels. Are you listening? There's a nature of God, there's a nature of angels, and there's a nature of man. He took on the seed of Abraham. That's in the book of Hebrews, chapter 2. I want you to see that. I want you to understand what you're dealing with. You're dealing with the God, amen, hallelujah. We say, oh, he's able to do. What do you mean he's able? If he desires to do it, it's done. There's not able about it. He is a wondrous God. He has created all the planets, the suns, the moons, the stars. He created the dust that's in space. He's done all of these things. He created you and me from the ground. Watch this. He searched us and known us. Are you listening? And the Bible says there are, those words are past tense. Since he searched you and known you, he understands your thoughts afar off. Before two cells were created in Adam, he knew you. He knew you if you would accept his word. He knew if you're going to continue to commit adultery. He knows this already. He knows what kind of state or mind that you're in. Oh, yeah, there's a lot of us out there, not of us, you know, I'll make an expression, that play patty fingers, and you ain't supposed to be over there with somebody else's wife or girlfriend or whatever the case might be, or vice versa. The man needs to stay at home with his own wife and leave somebody else's alone. You're not to steal. You're not to lie. You're not to commit adultery. You're not to fornicate. We're not to do any of these things. So listen to this. He has seen the Father. Who is he? Yeshua, Jesus. He has seen the Father. I want you to see this. Watch. Did he see a separate entity? No. He saw the eternal Spirit, even though the eternal Spirit, watch, fills the universe. It was in him. To wit, that God was in Christ, reconciling the world unto himself through the flesh of Jesus the Christ. Are you listening? See, there are some things that are deep in doctrine, and I could choke some of you half to death by understanding what we're saying. We have to understand what we're dealing with here. All right, so now We're going to go back, and I'm going to take you to the Gospel of St. Mark, because we're talking about eternal judgment. And if eternal judgment begins at the house of God, the righteous are scarcely saved, where then are the ungodly and the sinner going to appear? I pray you're listening to this. I pray that that God will give you understanding. And all you're getting, get understanding. Wisdom and knowledge is the stability of our times. Yes, it is. Wisdom and knowledge. The joy of the Lord is not always joyous. We go through trials and tribulations. Though I walk through the valley of the shadow of death, He is with me. We've all had troubles. We've all had trials. We all had nobody. Nobody is blameless except one. And that was Yeshua, Jesus. He is the only one. So here we go. We're talking about comparative things. And it states in the book of St. Mark, chapter 9, verse 43. And if thy right hand offend thee, cut it off. Now, he's not telling you to literally cut it off. He's not telling you to do that. He's not telling you, amen, hallelujah, for it is better for thee to enter into life maimed than having two hands to go into hell, into the fire that never shall be quenched, where their worm dieth not, and the fire is not quenched. He says the same thing about your foot. He says the same thing about your eye, because your foot takes you to evil. Your hand practices the evil. Your eye can be cared to cause you to lust and to do things, the cares of this life and the riches of this world. How come I ain't got that? How come I'm not with her? How come I'm not doing this? I want that help. It's not, no. We have to understand these are comparative. What is it saying? Cut it off. In other words, stop doing what you're doing. Do you understand this? What a matter of the heart is? Your heart is not the one in your chest. Your heart is in your mind. The heart of you, of who you are, your character, your person, all that you are, the Spirit of Christ. Watch this, the Spirit of life which gives you animation, your soul. It's pretty crowded up there. But I want to say something. You have control. If God has given you the Holy Ghost, you have control over all of these things. In the sixth chapter, in the book of Romans, where it says, do not use your members to sin. Well, you got to free the mind first. You got to free the heart of who you are. For out of the heart are the issues of life. And you have to listen. Cleanse my heart. That's what God is saying. Cleanse your heart. And how do you cleanse your heart? By walking with Jesus Christ. By, yes, cutting off that thing that you're not supposed to be doing. It's better for you to not ever do it again. Are you listening to this? It's better for you not to ever do it again and to go into life maimed, if you will, by not practicing something that you're supposed to. Say you're a kleptomaniac and you got the choice and you had to, rather than use your hand, it's better for you not to cut it off than to walk into life maimed and walk in life maimed and never do it again. This is the comparative religions or comparative thoughts. Amen. Hallelujah. Listen, where their worm dieth not, life comparative values, eye, foot, hands, not going into heaven in this body. You are not. So you're better off walking in the light and bringing your body unto subjection. That's what Paul said. I bring my body unto subjection. Lest I preach unto others, and I myself am a castaway. 856-768-7770, 856-768-7770, if you desire prayer, if you desire to talk about eternal judgment, or even speaking about these comparative terms, 856-768-7770. I pray the Lord bless you, and Lord willing, we'll see you on tomorrow, and I pray the Lord bless you in Jesus' name, amen.
1: God bless you. This is Bishop Edward Wilson, pastor of Mount Zion, and we are the church of your destiny. We are located at 4 Concord Drive and the Black Horse Pike in Williamstown, New Jersey. You've been listening to our very own Elder Terry Callahan teaching the word of the Lord. Elder Callahan is in the studio right now waiting for your calls for prayer and encouragement. And we want you to continue tuning in every Monday, Tuesday, and Wednesday morning as Elder Callahan shares the word of the Lord

give him glory right there.

you lift too high.

Bible says, let everything that have breath praise ye the Lord. Praise ye the Lord. And we lift him up high. We lift him up high because he sits upon the throne. We lift him up high because he is rightfully seated. For he is the King of kings and the Lord of lords. He is the one to whom we look up to, the one that we serve, the one that we reverence. He is the Almighty. He is the powerful God. He is all-knowing. He's all-sufficient. He is our Savior. He is our Deliverer. He is our mighty God. He's a God in all richness, and yet a God full of poverty. He's a God who is incomprehensible, but yet a God who is accessible to all of us and to all who need him. And so as we worship him, we look unto him who is our Father. We look unto him who is holy and who is righteous. We look unto him. We can touch him, but yet not live in him. We can touch him and feel his presence. We can touch him and our souls can be healed. Oh, my God. For the Bible says, taste and see. Look at God. We can see him. See him in his fullness. See him in his brightness. See him in his glory. See him for all of his majesty and for who he is and for what he shall be. Come, come, come and worship him. Come, come from the corners of your life. Come, come. Those who are bound, those who are lame, those who feel insufficient, come, come to him now and worship him. Bow down and worship him. Lift up your hands and worship him. Touch the feet of the Lord. He sits high. He's in his rightful position. He looks down. He looks down on each and every one of us. And he covers us. He protects us. He shields us. Had it not been for God, had it not been for him sitting on the throne, what do you think? The earth would have collapsed by now. What do you think? My God, there would be no space. What do you think? There would be no universe. What do you think? There would be no world. Why? Because of God. And because he is who he is. Omnipresent. Omniscient. He is the righteous one. He is our peace and our redeemer. And because of who you are, we shall lift up our hands and worship you. We shall lift up our hands and honor you because you are your holy God. You are our Savior. You are our Deliverer. You are the King of Kings who sits on the throne. Yes, Lord.

0: Well, people who know you know that you and even your brother, y'all love young people. So there are young people listening right now who feel overlooked, unheard, and let's say underestimated. What would you say to that person grinding in private but praying for one opportunity?
1: I would say just to take it one day at a time, you know? Just do all you can do today, you know? You know, have a structure. Today you're gonna work on a song or you're grinding, you know? Just don't overweigh yourself with so many ideas that you are stressed out. A lot of people have so much vision, they wanna do so much, but we really should take it one day at a time, and that's actually biblical. God said, don't worry about tomorrow. So I would say, do all you can do today, and you know, be happy, and be, and when you look in the mirror, say, hey, I got that accomplished. You can be proud of little steps that you take instead of, you know, trying to worry about 6 months down the road and you're stressed out, and that's not healthy for all of us as artists out there. And I also want to say this, Earl, I know you're doing a wonderful job with the interview, brother. I want to also make sure the people know before we get out of here that the new project is on the way.
0: Oh, you know? I'm coming there.

Nobody gets an easy ride. We all have a cross to bear. But there's wisdom in the fire, and every moment is an opportunity. Embrace the journey.

Hello, this is Paulette Wright from New Orleans, Louisiana, by way of Houston, Texas. Here is my new single entitled Way After Way. I pray that it will truly bless you in an awesome, awesome way. Thank you so much, Earl Bynum, for sharing my song, and God bless you.

0: encouraging, and uplifting. On stage with Earl Bynum.
1: I'm coming there.
2: I'm so excited about it.
1: I'm coming there. But I wanted to go here first. So in today's music industry, where trends change like every week, how do you stay focused on purpose instead of chasing popularity?
2: Again, you got to know your purpose. You know, that's your core foundation. Me, I know my purpose is whatever God wants me to do. You know, your purpose might, you might feel led to be a millionaire or, you know, have this many cars or this many houses. That might be your vision, but, you know, how I stay grounded is I'm just trying to follow what God is telling me to do. So I'm not pressured by the things of the world to try to keep up by trends or none of that stuff. You know, I'm happy if I can go to the corner store and save that guy when I get out and give him $20 and he want to pray. That's my success right there. That's my everyday success when I'm working through hustling or going through the world everywhere. That's how I'm rewarded, by just leading people to God, you know? So that's the difference, you feel me?
1: That's good. For those who don't know, I was on a song with Kendall. What's the name of that song, Kendall?
2: Still Standing.
1: No, the song I was on with you?
2: Yeah, it was Still Standing. Yeah.
1: You know, it was called Still Standing.
2: Yeah, it was called. It's been a while, Earl. You know, it's been.
1: That's crazy.
2: Yeah. It's
1: been
2: crazy.
1: Through it all. Yeah. I just.
2: Still Standing.
1: Okay.
3: You know, I'm rocking with the best. It's
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Song says it's good to be alive, but it's best to live. Look at your neighbor and say, neighbor, it's good to be alive, but it's best to live. And guess what? Guess what?

0: 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On stage with Earl Bynum.
1: Okay, so before we talk about your new music, let me ask you this. When it's all said and done, beyond streams, beyond followers and sales, what do you want legacy of Kendall Williams to really be?
2: You know, I want my legacy to be that, you know, I want to be like the poster boy of redemption. Like, woo, God can turn your life around. You know, shout out to everybody in Virginia. That's my hometown. That's where I'm from. And, you know, I want people to remember me as the guy that, you know, when I was down, I remember being locked up in Chesapeake, Virginia Beach jail. And, you know, now when people see me, like just yesterday, I ran into somebody at a gas station that I seen about 10 years ago serving him, making a play. We was out hustling. I was on the other side back then. And to get out, and he's like, what do you do now? And to let him know I'm a gospel artist. And he was just, you know, when people see me have I changed and you know, crossed over from the hustling to now pushing the gospel, you know, I just want to let everybody know out there that God can't turn your life around. And that's what I want my whole life to stand for. You know, it doesn't matter where you're at. It doesn't matter how low you came, whatever you're going through. God can take that whole situation and lift you up so high if you would just give him your whole life. And that's what I've done. And that's been my success story and the blessing that I have to share with the world through my music, through my clothing, through my books, through everything that I'm working on. That's the message behind it all.
1: Wow, that's good.
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the word says, let everything that have breath praise the Lord. 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Why don't

0: Now let's talk about your new music. Go now. Tell them where it is, what it is, how get it. Yes, sir.
1: Hey, it's coming soon. You know, this is the big announcement today. The album's called No Turning Back. You know, it's No Turning Back. That's the new.
0: What made you name it No Turning Back?
1: Because a lot of times, you know, the enemy, the forces of evil want to pull you back. You know, they want to pull you back. A lot of times we'll make that transition, or a lot of people I meet in the streets, like, man, I'm done. I'm done. I'm putting the guns down and I'm turning my life around. But so hard, we go back home or we go back to those familiar places and we get pulled back in. But really, our spirit wants to change. And I want this album to declare change to anybody out there today. You can make the change. It doesn't matter if all your homeboys is going left or your homegirls is doing this. You can be positive. You don't gotta follow the trends. You can be a leader. You can stand alone. You're never alone because you're with God. So I want to let people know that it takes a strong individual to don't go back. But I wanted this project to encourage us all. You know?
0: All right. Well, listen, we are not out of conversation, but we're definitely out of time. Any shout outs real quick and give your social handles?
1: Shout out to Virginia, first and foremost. Shout out to the whole VA out there. Y'all can follow me on all social media. Kendall, KENDALLWMS, that's short for Williams, Kendall WMS. And, you know, yeah, keep on the lookout. Big shout out to my brother John out there, you know. Big shout out to the whole God is Lit. Y'all check out GodIsLit.com for more of the merch. I got some amazing new products out there. And again, you know, it's supporting something positive in the community. So, yeah. And big shout out to you, Earl, the greatest gospel legend. You know, thanks for having me, my guy. I appreciate you, man.
0: Thank you, man. Thank you. Yeah. Listen, y'all keep it locked where it's hot. You're on stage with Earl Bynum. And remember, can't nobody beat you being you. So be the best you that you can be.

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0: the broken heart, the shattered heart. You meant it. You look beyond us. 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You say we'll come boldly to your presence. You see us. We are sinning in your presence.
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2: Hello, everybody. This is John Boyle, JBTS Ministries. Today, I have a special guest, Sister Eileen. Hello, Sister.
3: Hello, John. Hello, everybody.
2: Yes, and this is actually the third segment with Sister Eileen. I'm interviewing her. She's with what order are you from?
3: The Sisters of the Holy Family of Nazareth.
2: Okay. And in the first part, which you may have heard, we were talking about Sister's early years with her upbringing and her family, her Catholic upbringing, faith in her family, her prayer life in the beginning. And then in the second part, which will be aired shortly, we were basically talking about her formation years as a sister in her particular order, going through postulant, novitiate, temporary vows, and final vows. So today, we're going to be talking more about, now she's going out. Sister Eileen's going out, and she's going to be basically putting her experience to work, her formation to work with the souls that she wants to work with. And this is when she's going out into the active life. Some people call it her missionary years. Everyone has a different way of explaining it, but she's now going to be talking about what exactly is she doing now that she's in the order and she's fully professed, and now she's through obedience being given particular work to do, and we'll go from there. So let's just take from your final vows. You're being given an assignment, and the last time we spoke, Sister, you were talking about that you were teaching in grade school, right?
3: Right.
2: Okay. So you're teaching grade school in different grades. Now, how long were you actively teaching in these particular grade schools? How long did that go on for? You're teaching in the grade schools.
3: Teaching in the grade school for my first assignment. As you mentioned, I received an obedience assignment. I was teaching 6 years in Brooklyn, New York. Then I was transferred to Philadelphia, so I had to get used to a whole new syllabus, a whole new way of doing things. I'm a person who can focus, so I did focus to fulfill the syllabus, the course of study, and I was assigned to the seventh grade in St. Adalbert's Parish.
2: Okay.
3: And then the obedience came for me to go and get ready to continue my degree, finish my college, and then go on to master's.
2: Okay.
3: So therefore, I went to Holy Family University, today it's the university, finished that. And then I was given 2 more years of teaching in a small school in West Philadelphia. Then I went off to Rome.
2: Okay, now before you go off to Rome, when you were teaching in the grade schools, what subject were you teaching?
3: At first, for the first 6 years, I taught all the subjects from grades 1 to 6.
2: And I asked you before, where do you get the experience to teach before you go out to teach?
3: You just do what you can.
2: Wow,
3: and
2: okay.
3: If it works, or you can ask the other sisters. We had our meetings.
2: Yes.
3: Our faculty meetings, and we could ask questions.
2: Yeah, because the sisters don't, just because they're necessarily fully professed, that doesn't mean they know how to teach. I imagine trial and error.
3: I taught the way I was taught.
2: Okay.
3: Things didn't change too much. So I just used my ingenuity, my skills. I grew up with children. I grew up with grade school age children. I grew up with high school children. So I knew how to approach different topics just by my experience.
2: Okay, so now when, say, a student goes to a public school, he's learning, you know, whether it be English or mathematics, he's learning that subject matter. But in your case, you're a sister, so you're teaching in a Catholic school?
3: Right.
2: Okay, so while you're teaching, you know, for the listeners, while you're teaching, you can't help but you are who you are. So the students, they're not just looking at a teacher, but they're looking at a teacher with a habit. So in the back of your mind or in your heart, while you're teaching, is it your job with the order to somehow try to, what's that word, transmit perhaps your formation or your love of Jesus to the student? Or are you just supposed to, quote, teach English? How would that happen?
3: No, as a sister, I have absorbed the spirit of the Holy Family of Nazareth sisters. So I live that where whatever I'm doing, wherever I am. So therefore, I talk to the children with respect and love. I look to see that they are doing what is correct with according to the way they're taught to live. And we're all mindful that we have a crucifix in the room.
2: Okay, so the crucifix in the
3: room.
2: And
3: we pray before and after our classes.
2: Okay, yeah. I mean, I went to Materia BVM Parish. It's where I went to grade school. It was all nuns back then, except for maybe one lay teacher. And I fully remember that, you know, crucifix on the wall, Pledge of Allegiance, prayer before the studies begin. And the teacher, a nun, you know, she didn't necessarily mention the word Jesus or talk about the love of Jesus, but yet you could feel it coming out of her. And you're right, it was almost like a moral lesson as well as the subject that you're learning. You couldn't help see that, feel it. So you're actively, I mean, the question I'm asking you is, you're aware of that. Is it happening spontaneously or more with intention that I want these children perhaps to learn a little bit about being morally proper so that when they go out into the world, not only do they know the subjects, but they're being changed. Is it intentional or just kind of like it just happens without you thinking about
3: it's spontaneous, John.
2: Mm-hmm.
3: Because when I made my vows, I offered my whole being to God.
2: Yes.
3: So that I can be used for the good of others. So it was incorporated in all my behavior. And I gave it to the example to the students and others. And if they absorbed it, good. If they didn't, I wasn't in control, but I did offer it.
2: Right. Okay, so you're teaching these classes. Now, you were talking about how you were sent off to school again, and you had to get more education. How does that work? Does your superior come to you, perhaps recognizing that you may have certain abilities in a certain area, and then they come to you and say, we would like you to go for further schooling? How does that work?
3: Well, it's usually spontaneous, the superiors come and when they see there's a need to explain it. But my approach and my way of accepting things through obedience, I didn't question anything.
2: We spoke about that last time, that when the superior comes to you, you're really looking at that as the will of God, right? You're taught
3: right.
2: that.
3: And I know the superiors are looking for the good of all.
2: Yes.
3: So they're doing it for the good of the whole community, for the future of the community, to have people to put into different places.
2: Yes, and I imagine that it's understandable. You're in a teaching ministry, teaching apostolate, right?
3: Correct.
2: Your particular order. So it wouldn't be a surprise if they said you have to get more further teaching, right?
3: Yes, John, we also have other areas of ministry in the hospital and social work.
2: Oh, yeah, and I'll get back to that point later, because it was actually Nazareth Hospital that I got to meet Sister Eileen. So we'll get through that. Okay, so you're getting more education. Where'd you go for education?
3: I finished my degree at Holy Family University.
2: Okay.
3: And then they sent me 4 more classes in theology and Latin.
2: How did you find Latin? Was that difficult for you?
3: No, we had our mass was always in Latin.
2: Okay.
3: So I knew how to read Latin.
2: And right.
3: Understand some of it, not all of it.
2: Yes. I took Latin in high school and not too good at it for different reasons. I mean, I never used it again, but it came in handy in those 4 years, but after that, I kind of forgot it.
3: The things that I was asked to do were with a purpose.
2: Yes.
3: So I trusted that I was doing God's will.
2: Right.
3: And that supported me and gave me the strength to keep going, even though there were challenges along the way.
2: That's good to hear, because if you know that God wants you to do something, coming from your superiors, you know you're going to get the grace to do it, right?
3: Right.
2: I mean, not necessarily, perhaps. I mean, the superior may ask you to do something, and what happens if you find yourself trying to do it and you're like, Lord, I'm trying, but I just don't have it. I remember I was reading a book about St. Jean Vianney. He's a patron saint of priests, and he had a very difficult time with Latin, very difficult. But yet he became a saint. You know, once he got a parish and he went out there, he wasn't teaching Latin. He was being a great priest, and that's what led to his sainthood. But is it possible where a superior could ask you to do something and then you begin doing it and you just don't have it? What happens there? Do you go back to your superior and say, I just don't have it?
3: Does that happen? I'm going ahead of the story in my life.
2: Yes.
3: I had that experience.
2: Okay, so we'll get back to that, because the superior sometimes makes the recommendation, but you're in your humility, you're like, I just can't do it. But anyway, we'll get back to that. All right, so off to school you go, and how much time did you have to spend going for further education?
3: The place I was assigned was in Rome.
2: Okay.
3: And it was a 3-year course, and I received my master's in theology after I finished that.
2: Do you remember the school you went to?
3: Oh, yes, Regina Mundi.
2: All right.
3: And yeah. Pope Pius XII said to the superiors, I will establish this school, but you have to remember to send sisters to the school. And the sisters came from all over the world. So we had an English department, an Italian department, a French department, and a Spanish department.
2: Now, this is just your order?
3: No.
2: Or it's just all the
3: school.
2: Sisters? Okay, the school.
3: The school was for all religious.
2: Gotcha, okay.
3: And we were 2 blocks from Vatican.
2: Beautiful. What did you do when you weren't studying? Did you go sightseeing?
3: When I wasn't studying, I was doing research. And our school sent us on trips.
2: Okay.
3: Together. We went to different trips.
2: So you were in Rome for 3 years.
3: And it was during the time of Vatican II.
2: Wow.
3: A big change in the religious life and a big change in the church.
2: Yeah, I definitely would like to talk to you about that further on. Perhaps that'll be a show all by itself, because it was a big impact. But

0: buildings that were there, Colosseum. I pass it every day. I visited where St. Paul was kept for 2 years. I went downstairs in the cathedral, Basilica of St. Peter. Downstairs they have catacombs, and they have a place where St. Peter was buried. And that was the reason why the church was built on that hill, because that was St. Peter's bones downstairs.
1: Yes. Did you ever go back to Rome since?
0: Twice.
1: Twice.
0: The beatification of our mother foundress in 1989, the beatification of our martyred sisters in 2000.
1: Your memory is unbelievable. You can remember all those things. What would you say, if you can remember, was the most touching moment or perhaps person, event? Circumstance that happened when you were in Rome during that time. There we go. Okay, so Sister Eileen is showing me beautiful picture of her with
0: Six.
1: Pope Paul the Sixth. What was he known for? Because
0: He was known for finishing up Vatican II. He took over after John 23rd.
1: And what did you, this was an audience, what did you say to him? Do you remember?
0: I was just trying to decide when I was in line for my turn. I was trying to decide whether I would speak Italian or English. And I heard him speaking English to previous people, so I said, English will be okay. So I approached him with the spirit of Saint Catherine of Siena.
1: Yes.
0: She was very involved with the papacy, and I was born on her feast day, which was changed after Vatican II. It was her feast day was April 30th. And I had a little conversation with Jesus. I said, Jesus, I've been in Rome 3 years, and Catherine of Siena, she was so busy. She died at age 33.
1: Yes.
0: And she was always talking to the Pope and telling them go back to Rome from Avignon. And I said, I think I'm going to make an attempt to go and have an audience. So when I finished school, it was in July, 1965. I was getting ready to come back to the United States at the end of July. I asked our chaplain, who was Italian, if he could look into an audience with the Holy Father. And he came back to me and he said, it's arranged. So a rider from Vatican City came on a motorcycle and delivered an envelope to me. And it was only to me, and inside was an invitation and a ticket for the audience with the Holy Father. So we attended the general audience, but I sat in a special place because I had the ticket, and I waited my turn to see him. And when I did see him, I said, thank you, Saint Catherine of Siena.
1: That's a great favor.
0: But our community, our congregation is dedicated to praying for the Holy Father. Every day we say a prayer to the Holy Father.
1: I apologize because usually in the beginning of the program, we do say a prayer. Would you like to offer prayer before we continue on with this program?
0: A general
1: Yeah,
0: prayer?
1: general prayer, or do you have any prayer available that you would like to say
0: All right, a
1: before we
0: general
1: continue?
0: prayer.
1: Yes.
0: Thank you, Holy Spirit, for all the graces and blessings you have poured out on us, so that we may live the will of God our Father, and we may walk in the way of Jesus, in his spirit and his dedication and his love. Amen.
1: Amen. That's what's great about the show is everything is spontaneous and the Holy Spirit just leads the way. In this picture, do you know who this priest is?
0: No, he was the one who would introduce us to the Holy Father.
1: Okay. Now, when you were meeting with the Pope, I should say, when you went to Rome, did you go as a group of sisters in your order, or did you go alone?
0: I went with

0: another sister who was going to serve as the novice mistress. So there were two of us.
1: And what is a novice mistress?
0: She takes care of the novitiate, the novices in the novitiate.
1: Okay.
0: And we had three postulants who just received their white veil and were going to have their novitiate in Rome. We had a novitiate in Albano, so we went with them. And we had to go by boat across the Atlantic and take an extra trunk of things for the Mother General, who was Sister Naomesia from the United States.
1: How long did it take you to cross the Atlantic, just out of curiosity? Remember back then?
0: Almost 2 weeks.
1: 2 weeks.
0: We stopped in Africa before we came through the Strait of Gibraltar. And we went out of the boat. We were able to go out in the land of North Africa. And I was taking a photo, and I stepped back. My shoe got caught. I had a long dress. We had the long habit. My shoe got caught in a little fence, a low fence there, and I fell, and I couldn't get up. So they had to take me back and take me to the infirmary on the boat. They took an x-ray, and I had a broken leg. So when I arrived in Rome and greeted Mother General, I was still sitting.
1: You actually had a broken leg?
0: I broke my leg in Africa.
1: Did they have to put a cast on it? Do you remember?
0: They took more studies, and they said, we don't have to open it up. We have to put a little cast for you to get it healed. So when I went into the mother house, I lived on Machiavelli Street in Rome on the main street, near the main street of St. Mary Major's, between St. Mary Major's and St. John's.
1: One of the major churches in Rome, right?
0: Yes. St. Mary. Yes. Basilica, St. John.
1: Yes.
0: And I was allowed to stay downstairs. They had a room next to the chapel. And on the other side of the wall, where my bed was, were the remains of Mother Foundress. So I was so close to Mother Foundress while I was healing from that. I was able to talk to her and be with her, so close to her.
1: When you were traveling by ship across the Atlantic, in this particular ship, were you allowed to attend daily mass, like the day of mass on the ship?
0: Yes, we had a chaplain who offered mass for us, and we could go every day for that mass.
1: Now, a lot of things happen when you're in Rome. What types of experiences, like thoughts, were going through your mind when you were there?
0: The fact that it was the center of Catholic life and world, and the Holy Father lived there, and it was all that history I lived through. So I was very absorbed in looking at things and getting to know our past, as well as studying my theology, writing a thesis, being able to walk over after class and see the bishops coming down the steps from their session in the morning. And I saw
1: everything. I mean, there's just so much. The whole culture is just so Catholic. You know, you're coming out of class, and everywhere you look, it's just all Catholic. When you were down there, were all the students, how did they decide when you were in formation later on when they asked you to take studies? Were all the sisters asked to go to Rome, or just some?
0: Oh, it was selected because they wanted to keep the novitiate going in Rome so that they could get the experience and they could have leaders, English leaders. So we had the novice mistress was from the United States.
1: Okay.
0: But she knew Polish. The two main languages were Polish and English.
1: Yes. There's maybe, what, the seven main churches in Rome? I'm not sure. There's the main churches where, the
0: pilgrims go.
1: Yeah, the pilgrimages, right? They go from one church to another and visit. I think it was a saint, Saint Benedict Labre, like the beggar saint. And he would go from one church to another. And they have those pilgrimages now where you can make visitations to one and then the other and then the other. You go through the whole line. But not many people necessarily get to meet the Pope, where all the sisters, if it's something that's customary, you can ask for an audience and the Pope would grant that, or was it an exception, you think?
0: Anybody was interested, they would request it.
1: Okay.
0: You would have to ask for it, but you have to be available when your time comes.
1: Right.
0: So that's why I did it as soon as possible before I left.
1: Okay.
0: Lately, we've been having group audiences with the Holy Father because we had our 150th anniversary last year. So pilgrims, sisters who are pilgrims, would come from all over the world and go to the Holy Father.
1: Right. I remember earlier in the program when you were entering religious life, I think someone in your family said, I'll pay to send you to St. Joe's University, right?
0: Right,
1: Well,
0: my godmother.
1: yeah, I mean, talking about getting the hundredfold. When Jesus says you leave, you get a hundredfold. Well, there's one of the hundredfolds, right? You go to
0: Right.
1: Rome and you have an audience with the Pope. And I imagine what you were saying is right. You're studying, but you're not just studying here, you're studying in Rome. So it actually puts a whole new spin on, your academics. You're in the place where Catholicism was started. So and you're going sightseeing and seeing all these places. Did that make you a better teacher, you think, once you came back? All these experiences that you had in Rome?
0: For the time I was in Rome, it helped me write my thesis.
1: Yes.
0: I could have access to different libraries, the
1: Okay.
0: Augustinian Library. I was there using their materials there. And I had very rich backgrounds of the teachers. They could help me out.
1: Yes, very important. I remember when was it? I think it was in the year 2000. I went to Fatima, and my devotion to the Blessed Mother, just went much higher, because it's just something about going on these pilgrimages. They change you, and they stay with you. The experience never leaves you. And one day, hopefully, I can go back to Fatima. But I can see how those experiences. And also, I used to teach in tennis, and I went to tennis training places that were specifically designed for serious tennis players. So when you go into these environments, they change you. And perhaps, later we could talk about that. That if people can place themselves in some type of Catholic environment, it can draw them further into Jesus. Do you think? Like,
0: Oh, definitely.
1: right?
0: Your relationship with God and with the person, the saint, or the place you visited deepens.
1: Right.
0: If you were in Fatima, you're closer to Mary. If you were in Lourdes, you're closer to Mary.
1: Yes.
0: If you went to the shrine of the Sacred Heart, Margaret Mary Alacoque.
1: Yes, okay. Right. Now you're there, you're studying, but also, of course, all the sisters have a prayer life. I like to talk about prayer a lot with the people listening, because it's a very important activity in the church. So I think St. Thomas Aquinas spoke about how prayer is man's highest activity, and it is an activity. It's not like a something you do on the side or a pastime. Was your prayer life, would you say, altered as a result of having to go to Rome to study? Or was it, you think, the same before you left? How did you
0: Only,
1: integrate your prayer life with your studies?
0: with God's grace, we grow. If we accept His grace, we are doing what He wants us to do. And He is happy. He loves us in whatever we do, but He loves us so that we can share with other people. That's the whole purpose, to be a better teacher.
1: So your prayer life is part of that. And how would you define sister prayer in your context?
0: In my context, in
1: Yes.
0: Rome.
1: Yeah. In Rome, so it would be a present, like in Rome, as a sister in your particular congregation, how would you define your prayer life in that sense?
0: The nearness to the wonderful examples and places, sources of grace is just unbelievable. It affects you, and you connect with the mother, our mother foundress, because she's with us right there. She lived in that house. She died in that house. I was in that room. So I am so close to our foundation. So I can't miss the fact that God is speaking to me through those places where I am. As a group, we all honored Mary, Mother Mary of Jesus the Good Shepherd. We honored her feast days of Mother Mary, because our mother foundress was ready to call us Sisters of Holy Mary of Loretta, Our Lady of Loretta. So we are close. We had her picture on the altar.
1: So it's interesting because you're talking about prayer and your relationship with Jesus. Is part of that is your experiences with your order, your founder, and you being in Rome with your studies. Jesus is a part of your life, literally, in that present time. Now, for people out there who are not religious, they're going to work every day, perhaps raising a family, how can they integrate their prayer life with their life? Because see, you didn't just, it's not like you said, well, I said a rosary today or, you know, a particular devotion and then went back to my studies. You brought Jesus into your life in what you were doing, in this case, a student in Rome studying, and Jesus was part of that. A lot of people, you know, they think, okay, so I'm a Catholic and I have a family. I'm raising a family. I have some children. I go to Mass on Sunday for half an hour. And then, you know, I don't really have much time. So I got to come back and the rest of the week I have to do my thing. And a lot of times Jesus is kind of, you know, almost like a little toy. You put the toy in the closet, you know, or sometimes I bring up a cup of coffee. You know, when you make a cup of coffee with a coffee maker, you make your cup of coffee, right? You drink your coffee and you don't need coffee the rest of the day. So you take the coffee maker and maybe you put it aside. You never look at it the rest of the day. You look at it in the morning because that's when you need it. But you don't have that relationship with Jesus, right? You're not saying, okay, I have 15 minutes with Jesus in the morning, like my coffee, and then I don't need to think about him because I got to go about my day, right? It's not like that with you, right? Jesus is part of your life, right?
0: Definitely.
1: Could you talk to the audience a little bit about perhaps how can they integrate Jesus into their whole day as opposed to perhaps maybe just on a Sunday? What could you say?
0: The fact that we are all children of God points to the idea that we are to be ready to be open and accept God's grace and blessing. He just doesn't give out one here and one there. He is always giving out grace, even if we forget him.
1: Yeah, what's grace? What is grace?
0: Grace is a gift which comes from God to fill us with love. And this love is God's love. We connect our love, our way of expressing it in our actions, in our thoughts. That's the main thing. Start with the thoughts. If you think of God, think of that he's with you and he is wanting to move through you to other people. So even though you're sitting alone, God is with you and you can say, I love you, Jesus. I ask you to bless and say the person's name.
1: Yes.
0: Make it an activity of love. If you want to do something with your hands, with your rosary, if you want to do what you're doing for love of Jesus, whether it's washing dishes, hanging clothes up, cleaning your house, that can be used as a way to respond to God's love. See, everything is a response. We don't start the love. God starts it from his side, sends it to us, and then it does something with us and moves us. We connect it with the present moment. Because if you say, I'm going to do it tomorrow, no. What you're going to do right now, and whatever you do, can be an act of love. St. Teresa of Lisieux said, everything is a grace. So everything can be offered to love God the best you can. It's not perfect.
1: God is in the present tense.
0: Of course, he is now. He is, God is present. He doesn't get old. He is always now.
1: Now, you say God is loving us, and that's how he shares his grace. So what if I say, well, yeah, God loves me, but I just don't have that love for God. I don't have that love. I don't feel it. Does that mean God's not giving me grace if I don't feel that I love God?
0: You have to say to God, I'm sorry for all I didn't do for you. You have to go into sins. I'm sorry for all the times I didn't take action or respond to you.
1: Yes.
0: That's what it is. Then you say, help me to do this now.
1: Right.
0: It's always is, this is the moment now.
1: Okay.
0: You can go back once in a while and say, I'm sorry for that or sorry for that. When you go to confession, you think of all your sins. So you're sorry for the past, but you're asking God for forgiveness now so you can be better and respond to him better.
1: So I can see, yeah, we have to be intentional with God.
0: Right.
1: And we have to desire a relationship with him. We have to desire. Jesus can't force himself on us.
0: Frequently think of Jesus in his different ages of his life. He was dependent on Mary, growing up dependent on Joseph. So to depend on God is the greatest gift. I need you, God. I can't do it myself.
1: We have to learn to surrender to God.
0: Definitely.
1: And perhaps put our self-sufficiency aside. And that can be very difficult for a lot of people. And we'll get into that. Sometimes
0: Jesus did it first on the cross.
1: Yeah.
0: He gave it up. He depended upon his Father.
1: Right. And sometimes in the American culture, we're taught when we're little, you know, you can make it happen. You got to do this and you got to do that. And we get older and we get into this attitude where I have to make it happen. And we may theoretically believe God exists, but to bring him into our life and surrender, that can be actually very scary, you know?
0: But you have to ask God to do that with you.
1: Yes.
0: Give me the grace to surrender.
1: Now, you trust, either the element of trust is in there, trusting God. They always say, oh, you can trust me. Person walks up to you and says, oh, you can trust me. Well, you can't trust them because you don't know them yet. A lot of people say, oh, just trust me. You can trust me. I'll do this for you. And I always think, well, I got to get to know you first, and then I trust you. Jesus would never come up to us and say, oh, just trust me. But we have what he did for us, his whole life of 33 years, and he dies on a cross. And then, you know, 2,000 years of Catholic teaching, Jesus says, trust in me. Well, we have a lot to go on now. Now, a lot of people, they perhaps would like to trust Jesus, but they're starting from ground zero. And, you know, Jesus says, trust in me, but they don't even know who he is. You know, you've gone through a certain number of years and your trust has been built up in Jesus. I remember Jesus said to St. Faustina, a great saint who was canonized in the year 2000, he said there was one of the most profound statements in the entire diary. I read that diary. It's a beautiful diary. He says, I will make myself dependent upon your trust in my goodness, he said to St. Faustina. St. Faustina was concerned about the mission that she was undertaking. And Jesus said, I can do anything, but I need you to trust that I can do anything. Because he explained to her, I have ultimate power, but my power doesn't just go through anyone. It depends upon them trusting me in me. Remember in the Gospels, Jesus said, when someone walked up to him, "Can you heal me?" Jesus said, "Do you believe I can? Do you have that faith?" And Jesus, he needed faith. Someone walked up to Jesus, so to speak, and said, "Oh, I would like for you to cure me, Jesus, but I don't even think you can." Jesus wouldn't be able to. Remember, he left Nazareth because people didn't believe in him. He could have cured everybody in Nazareth, but he didn't because people didn't believe. So there's a lot of people who would like to trust in Jesus, sister, but they don't know him. They don't know him. Remember, Jesus says again, "I will make myself dependent." Dependent. Jesus is being dependent on your trust in my goodness. Think about that. Your trust in Jesus, I assume, is pretty high. So you think Jesus can, no, you don't think, you know Jesus can do anything for you. But there's a lot of people who don't believe Jesus. Although he's God, he dies on the cross, died for them, founded the Catholic Church, they don't believe he can do things for them. What would you say to that person?
0: Would say that look to Mary, our mother, how she trusted. And whenever you pray the Hail Mary, ask Mary for that trust. You're always saying, Holy Mary, Mother of God, pray for us sinners now and at the hour of our death. Amen. So we are praying to be more and more like Mary, trusting as she did at the Annunciation. If you don't feel you can do it yourself, ask for help to learn to trust. Right?
1: Blessed Mother says, and I'll be leaving this topic, very important, but just one more question. When the Blessed Mother said, "Pray, pray, pray at Fatima," what do you think she meant by that? What do you think?
0: Keep on asking, keep on, even though the world is not getting better in your own estimation, you have to keep praying because we have to keep trusting because God can do it. We can't do it. So that's why we have to keep praying, making up reparation, keeping us strong, helping us to spread the message of God's love, Mary's love, too.
1: Okay.
0: It's a lot of things you can do with that. To
1: Yes.
0: pray for what? What do you have to pray for? Pray for your family. I have lots of intentions to pray every day.
1: Okay, we'll move on to that a little bit later in another program. So you're in Rome. You said 3 years. Does the order determine the amount of time you're going to need? Or is it when you finish, then you come back? How does that work?
0: Most of the time, the sisters from the United States, as soon as they finished, they came back. And I came right back in July. And then I was assigned to Nazareth Academy High School. I taught there 6 years, theology to the juniors and seniors, and Latin to the freshmen and sophomores. And Polish.
1: Polish, okay. Is that an elective or?
0: Yes, it was an elective,
1: Okay, it's an
0: yeah.
1: elective. Latin is a requirement at Nazareth Academy?
0: First and second year.
1: First and second year.
0: But I continued in the third, junior and senior year.
1: Okay, so would you have been able to teach at Nazareth High School if you hadn't gotten the degree? In Rome, you needed that to teach in high school because you were teaching grade school first.
0: No, you could teach in high school while you're working on your master's or finishing up.
1: And do you remember what type of curriculum or the teaching, how deep was it, the teaching back then in high school, teaching it to the you were teaching theology, right? But how deep was that? And what were the type of things you were teaching regarding that?
0: Took the Vatican II Council constitutions
1: Okay.
0: and saw that how they were updating the teaching of the church
1: Right.
0: in the senior year. And in the junior year, we did encyclicals, I believe.
1: Okay, because there's different branches of theology,
0: Right, yeah.
1: systematic theology, mystical theology, ascetical theology.
0: No, this was high school
1: So this
0: level.
1: is high school level, right?
0: Right, and also the priest used to come and teach the seniors too.
1: Okay.
0: I wasn't the only one teaching. He would come once a week.
1: Did you enjoy teaching theology to the students?
0: Yes, I enjoyed it very much.
1: And I mean, the kids there, you could say, are gifted on a certain level, because do you have to take an entrance exam to get into the school?
0: Well, they had to have good study habits.
1: Right.
0: They don't always have to be up top, but they had to have use their efforts, their best efforts that they can.
1: Yeah, and were the kids fairly focused? Were good? I mean, I've taught at different levels. There's nothing like having a very intentionally minded student class that really wants what you're teaching. It even motivates the teacher to want to teach more. Sometimes you might get a group of kids that kind of like, well, I have to do it type of thing. What were your classes like there in terms of attention from the students themselves and with theology?
0: I felt that they put their best into it.
1: Mm-hmm.
0: I can't remember any specific examples, but I tried to put like new techniques in, have groups answer questions so that they could learn from each other.
1: Yes. And how long were you there again, sister?
0: I was there 6 years.
1: 6 years. Okay, so what happens at that point? I imagine when you're there, we've got about 15 more minutes, so we'll talk a little bit about the missionary work. So you're doing the teaching at Nazareth Academy, and where were you? Where'd you go after that?
0: The Rachel Council needed someone to take the position of director of activities in a diocesan high school, and they sent me there through obedience.
1: Through obedience.
0: So
1: okay, there we go. The
0: Ryan
1: grace
0: High
1: again.
0: Ryan High School for Girls.
1: Archbishop Ryan.
0: Ryan High School
1: oh, okay.
0: for Girls.
1: Yeah, I was involved with Archbishop
0: yes.
1: Ryan as well.
0: It was interesting to have a boys' school on one side and a girls' school on the other, using the same auditorium.
1: Yes.
0: So that
1: Very
0: fun.
1: Unique school.
0: And
1: Very unique.
0: I would have to put out the activity list, prepare the seniors for graduation. They would graduate in another place, a larger auditorium.
1: Right.
0: And I would have to go over there for rehearsal. And I had to prepare the Mother's Guild.
1: I'm reading a book by St. Catherine Drexel by Alan Baldwin, I believe his name is. And Archbishop Ryan was one of her spiritual directors. He was a very, very intelligent man and helped her a great deal. So you're in charge of activities at a large school, and it was co-ed. I'm trying to think when I graduated from Maternity PVM in 1979, was Archbishop Ryan just for boys? There was a time when it was just for boys, and then it went co-ed. I'm trying to think, but I don't know the date. But when you were there, it was both. They took the school and cut it in half because they had to build girls' bathrooms. They had to cut it in half, right?
0: They had one side for the boys and one side for the girls.
1: Yeah, and the athletic director, George Tote. I don't know if you knew him, George Tote. He was in charge of the football team and soccer team. He was, like, legendary. He was a great athletic director. So you're at Archbishop Ryan. Do you remember what the student population was back then? Because, boy, that school holds a lot of kids.
0: I don't remember.
1: You were very busy, weren't you?
0: Yes.
1: I can imagine. Was it how different was it from Nazareth Academy, which is a small school for girls, and then all of a sudden you're going to this archdiocesan school, right? Not an academy now.
0: Well, I wasn't teaching.
1: Okay.
0: But I could detect that there was a spirit of oneness within their groups. So that was something that was to help students get through their school. But at that time, I was Not familiar with a diocesan school.
1: Yeah, I was going to say that because you're working a specific order in, I could see obviously you're teaching at Nazareth Academy. Would the, let's just say, the Archbishop, would he contact your order and say, we would like to have one of your sisters working at our archdiocesan schools? Because you can't just necessarily jump out of your order with your schools, jump into the archdiocese without their permission to come over. Do you have to get
0: Oh no,
1: permission?
0: we had sisters there
1: Okay,
0: in the
1: so.
0: beginning, but that experience was a difficult experience for me
1: Okay.
0: because it meant to be a person was outgoing, and I was quite into myself and with God.
1: Yes.
0: So it didn't seem like I was going the right way.
1: Right.
0: So the sisters in my congregation felt that something should be done. So they asked for a meeting, and at the meeting, it came out that I was not going to continue there. I was not the right person. So I had to accept the fact that I was not a success, that God was saying, I have you for other places. So I'm grateful that it came out as, like, in the second half of the term
1: Yeah.
0: that I would be transferred.
1: Yeah, that's very interesting because you said everything is grace, and then you're obeying obedience. And obviously, there's times when the person who's above you, superior, tells you we would like for you to do something. But then at the same time, they're looking to see if when they send someone out, if they're able to do it or not. And if they can't, they simply come back, and then there's adjustments made, right?
0: Right.
1: And when they can't do it, it's really God's way of rooting them to the right place. Because there's so many times when God takes me off course and I say, "What are you doing?" But then through that, he takes me into something else, which we had to do. Like, I might have to go through some trial of some sort, thinking this is not right. But if he hadn't done that, he wouldn't have landed me at this place, which turns out to be right. Like, God does, that's part of that surrendering that we talked about. Right, you have to surrender to God, and just because you surrender to God doesn't mean everything's going to be working perfectly.
0: Definitely.
1: Right? It doesn't work that way. See, a lot of people in the world think, well, if I listen to God, everything's going to be right. Like, no problems, no hardships, no dilemmas. Everything's going to be just perfect, right? Could you speak real quick about, surrendering to God and letting God take you, but there's going to be valleys in life and
0: Right.
1: peaks, right? And this happened to you in this particular example.
0: Experiences. At that time, I was having a hard time. But through my experiences, I have learned, with the help of the Holy Spirit, that if things are not going my way, God is using that experience for me to learn and to love Him and serve Him better. He is transforming me, He is molding me. Maybe a little indentation there, that's for His holy will, to keep me being faithful. I always turn it around to make it positive. God has taught me that, to use it for positive purposes. It isn't easy, but as I said, I just learned this. I just put it together in my mind, in my life.
1: Now, when you go through any circumstance in your life, if it doesn't always turn out the way you would want it to be, you have that trust that God is with you. You have that trust. Yeah. I think of, was it Saint Ignatius Loyola? He was at the end of his life, and they were thinking of suppressing his order. And somebody came up to him and said, "So what happens if, they suppress your order and all the work you've done?" And he said, "Well, I might be a little disappointed for about 15 minutes, and then after that, I'm fine." So there's that trust. And what he, all the work that he did, imagine just saying, "Okay, well, emotionally, I might just be a little upset, but then I trust in God." And does that happen to you if God maybe throws you a curveball for, like, quote, 15 minutes, you're a little upset, but then you're like, "Okay, God, you got me. And you rebound like that fast, right?
0: Important point is to have recourse to God.
1: Yes.
0: If hold on to something, either a medal or something, and say, God, I know you're in charge, and I know that you have a reason for this to happen.
1: Right.
0: You have to say it with your mouth or with your mind and your heart that you believe that God is working in this. And of course, it's through trust, as you keep mentioning. The trust is the important thing, that we have to realize that God is in charge.
1: Now, because talking about your experience, I wouldn't even call it a setback. But maybe back then, when you tried it and it didn't work out, you might have thought, oh, this is perhaps a setback for me. Now, you know, all these years later, you're able to look back and see the beauty of God guiding you. But in that present moment when you realized this is not working, did you have, like, what was going through your heart at that time?
0: I was paralyzed. Everything was, I was doing things, but I didn't have my heart in it, because I was really disappointed that it happened.
1: And you were trying, but it just wasn't working, right?
0: It wasn't working, so it took me a while. And I was on retreat that summer. I remember being in chapel, and I remember I was sitting near the middle aisle, and I said, Jesus, that was such a difficult moment. And I began to cry. And Jesus, I heard the Lord say to me, Eileen, I love you. And that's all I needed, to know that God loves me. And I was loving God back.
1: Yes.
0: So pray that you can persevere until you get the response that you are with God and God is on your side.
1: Now, once that all happens, of course, you go back to the superiors and you communicate to them that it doesn't seem to be working. It's their job to reassign you or make an adjustment.
0: I waited till the end of the school year for the new obediences, the assignments were given out, and then I'd have a new assignment.
1: Okay. Now, before we end the program, about 4 minutes left, did you want to perhaps do anything, sister?
0: I'd like to share a prayer which was put out by the United States Bishops Committee in preparation for the consecration of the United States to the Sacred Heart on June 11th. This can be used as a novena prayer. O most Sacred Heart of Jesus, you know the longings of our hearts, and you desire that we enjoy friendship with you. From your pierced side, you have poured out the wellspring of life for which we thirst. Your heart burns with a love for all people to return to a right relationship with you. We celebrate the abundant gifts you have given this nation, founded on the self-evident truths that our Creator has endowed all people with a right to life, liberty, and the pursuit of happiness. We make reparation for the offenses against you and against human dignity that have taken place in this nation. May our hearts be united to yours, so that our families and communities enjoy peace and happiness. May broken relationships be reconciled, injustices repaired, and the wounds of our land be healed. May your Holy Catholic Church serve as a sign, pointing all people to your infinite love. O desire of nations and center of history, we ask you to bless these United States of America, who live and reign with God the Father, in the unity of the Holy Spirit, God forever and ever. Amen.
1: Amen.
0: Most Sacred Heart of Jesus, have mercy on us. Immaculate Heart of Mary, pray for us. Amen.
1: That's a beautiful prayer. But a couple minutes. So we're finishing off here with your teaching at Nazareth Academy. And then from there you go to Archbishop Rye, and I'm familiar with both schools. Once you were getting reassigned, did you go back to Archbishop Ryan again?
0: To Nazareth Academy, no, St. John Cantius for 8 years, and then Nazareth Academy grade school for 6 years. That was about 35 years in teaching.
1: 35 years.
0: And then I changed my ministry.
1: Okay, don't go there yet. 1 minute. The listeners here, we've spoken about a lot of things through Sister Eileen, and you can draw from this hour whatever you want to draw from, but especially her speaking about prayer and trusting in God. Sometimes God draws you to do things and doesn't always happen the way you want, but you have to learn to surrender and trust in his guidance, and just know that he's always with you all the time, and that he loves you, right? What would you like to say to the audience, sister, before you finish the program? Anything?
0: God made us because he loved us. He loves you the way you are, and he wants you to try to keep going. We're praying for all of you and hoping you can keep trusting in the Lord. Sacred Heart of Jesus, have mercy on us. We trust in you.
1: Okay, everyone. Thank you for listening, and thank you, Sister Eileen. God bless.
0: Oh my gosh, I'm really
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3: And we say good afternoon. It's 2 p.m. and it's time now for the Holy Souls Rosary. Coming up next with Mr. Joe Veltri. We do have a sponsor. Our sponsor is anonymous. We ask for blessings upon her family and friends, and also for the repose of all of her dearly departed loved ones. And we want to thank Anonymous for sponsoring the Holy Souls Rosary. Coming up next, once again, with Mr. Joe Veltri.
4: And now for the joyful mysteries. In the name of the Father, the Son, and the Holy Spirit. Amen. I believe in God, the Father Almighty, creator of heaven and earth, and in Jesus Christ, his only Son, our Lord, who was conceived by the Holy Spirit, born of the Virgin Mary, suffered under Pontius Pilate, was crucified, died, and was buried. He descended into hell. The third day he rose again. He ascended into heaven and is seated at the right hand of God, the Father Almighty. From thence he will come to judge the living and the dead.
5: I believe in the Holy Spirit, the Holy Catholic Church, the communion of saints, the forgiveness of sins, the resurrection of the dead, and life everlasting. Amen.
4: Our Father, who art in heaven, hallowed be thy name. Thy kingdom come, thy will be done on earth as it is in heaven.
5: Give us this day our daily bread. Forgive us our trespasses as we forgive those who trespass against us. And lead us not into temptation, but deliver us from evil. Amen.
4: For faith, hope, and love. Hail Mary, full of grace, the Lord is with thee. Blessed art thou among women. And blessed is the fruit of thy womb, Jesus.
5: Holy Mary, Mother of God, pray for us sinners now and at the hour of our death. Amen.
4: Hail Mary, full of grace, the Lord is with thee. Blessed art thou among women, and blessed is the fruit of thy womb, Jesus.
5: Holy Mary, Mother of God, pray for us sinners now and at the hour of our death. Amen.
4: Hail Mary, full of grace, the Lord is with thee. Blessed art thou among women, and blessed is the fruit of thy womb, Jesus.
5: Holy Mary, Mother of God, pray for us sinners now and at the hour of our death. Amen.
4: Glory be to the Father, and to the Son, and to the Holy Spirit.
5: As it was in the beginning, is now, and ever shall be, world without end. Amen.
4: The first joyful mystery, the Annunciation. Our Father, who art in heaven, hallowed be thy name. Thy kingdom come, thy will be done on earth as it is in heaven.
5: Give us this day our daily bread. Forgive us our trespasses. We forgive those who trespass against us. And lead us not into temptation, but deliver us from evil. Amen.
4: Hail Mary, full of grace, the Lord is with thee. Blessed art thou among women, and blessed is the fruit of thy womb, Jesus.
5: Holy Mary, Mother of God, pray for us sinners now and at the hour of our death. Amen.
4: Hail Mary, full of grace, the Lord is with thee. Blessed art thou among women, and blessed is the fruit of thy womb, Jesus.
5: Holy Mary, Mother of God, pray for us sinners now and at the hour of our death. Amen.
4: Hail Mary, full of grace, the Lord is with thee. Blessed art thou among women, and blessed is the fruit of thy womb, Jesus.
5: Holy Mary, Mother of God, pray for us sinners now and at the hour of our death. Amen.
4: Hail Mary, full of grace, the Lord is with thee. Blessed art thou among women, and blessed is the fruit of thy womb, Jesus.
5: Holy Mary, Mother of God, pray for us sinners now and at the hour of our death. Amen.
4: Hail Mary, full of grace, the Lord is with thee. Blessed art thou among women, and blessed is the fruit of thy womb, Jesus.
5: Holy Mary, Mother of God, pray for us sinners now and at the hour of our death. Amen.
4: Hail Mary, full of grace, the Lord is with thee. Blessed art thou among women, and blessed is the fruit of thy womb, Jesus.
5: Holy Mary, Mother of God, pray for us sinners now and at the hour of our death. Amen.
4: Hail Mary, full of grace, the Lord is with thee. Blessed art thou among women, and blessed the fruit of thy womb, Jesus.
5: Holy Mary, Mother of God, pray for us sinners now and at the hour of our death. Amen.
4: Hail Mary, full of grace, the Lord is with thee. Blessed art thou among women, and blessed is the fruit of thy womb, Jesus.
5: Holy Mary, Mother of God, pray for us sinners now and at the hour of our death. Amen.
4: Hail Mary, full of grace, the Lord is with thee. Blessed art thou among women, and blessed is the fruit of thy womb, Jesus.
5: Holy Mary, Mother of God, pray for us sinners now and at the hour of our death. Amen.
4: Hail Mary, full of grace, the Lord is with thee. Blessed art thou among women, and blessed is the fruit of thy womb, Jesus.
5: Holy Mary, Mother of God, pray for us sinners now and at the hour of our death. Amen.
4: Glory be to the Father, and to the Son, and to the Holy Spirit.
5: As it was in the beginning, is now, and ever shall be, world without end. Amen.
4: O my Jesus, forgive us our sins. Save us from the fires of hell. Lead all souls into heaven, especially those in most need of thy mercy. The second joyful mystery, the visitation. Our Father, who art in heaven, hallowed be thy name. Thy kingdom come, thy will be done on earth as it is in heaven.
5: Give us this day our daily bread, and forgive us our trespasses, as we forgive those who trespass against us. And lead us not into temptation, but deliver us from evil. Amen.
4: Hail Mary, full of grace, the Lord is with thee. Blessed art thou among women, and blessed is the fruit of thy womb, Jesus.
5: Holy Mary, Mother of God, pray for us sinners now and at the hour of our death. Amen.
4: Hail Mary, full of grace, the Lord is with thee. Blessed art thou among women, and blessed is the fruit of thy womb, Jesus.
5: Holy Mary, Mother of God, pray for us sinners now and at the hour of our death. Amen.
4: Hail Mary, full of grace, the Lord is with thee. Blessed art thou among women, and blessed is the fruit of thy womb, Jesus.
5: Holy Mary, Mother of God, pray for us sinners now and at the hour of our death. Amen.
4: Hail Mary, full of grace, the Lord is with thee. Blessed art thou among women, and blessed is the fruit of thy womb, Jesus.
5: Holy Mary, Mother of God, pray for us sinners now and at the hour of our death. Amen.
4: Hail Mary, full of grace, the Lord is with thee. Blessed art thou among women, and blessed is the fruit of thy womb, Jesus.
5: Holy Mary, Mother of God, pray for us sinners now and at the hour of our death. Amen.
4: Hail Mary, full of grace, the Lord is with thee. Blessed art thou among women, and blessed is the fruit of thy womb, Jesus.
5: Holy Mary, Mother of God, pray for us sinners now and at the hour of our death. Amen.
4: Hail Mary, full of grace, the Lord is with thee. Blessed art thou among women, and blessed is the fruit of thy womb, Jesus.
5: Holy Mary, Mother of God, pray for us sinners now and at the hour of our death. Amen.
4: Hail Mary, full of grace, the Lord is with thee. Blessed art thou among women, and blessed is the fruit of thy womb, Jesus.
5: Holy Mary, Mother of God, pray for us sinners now and at the hour of our death. Amen.
4: Hail Mary, full of grace, the Lord is with thee. Blessed art thou among women, and blessed is the fruit of thy womb, Jesus.
5: Holy Mary, Mother of God, pray for us sinners now and at the hour of our death. Amen.
4: Hail Mary, full of grace, the Lord is with thee. Blessed art thou among women, and blessed is the fruit of thy womb, Jesus.
5: Holy Mary, Mother of God, pray for us sinners now and at the hour of our death. Amen.
4: Glory be to the Father, and to the Son, and to the Holy Spirit.
5: As it was in the beginning, is now, and ever shall be, world without end. Amen.
4: O my Jesus, forgive us our sins, and save us from the fires of hell. Lead all souls into heaven, especially those in most need of thy mercy. The third joyful mystery, the birth of our Lord. Our Father, who art in heaven, hallowed be thy name. Thy kingdom come, thy will be done on earth as it is in heaven.
5: Give us this day our daily bread. Forgive us our trespasses. We forgive those who trespass against us. And lead us not into temptation, but deliver us from evil. Amen.
4: Hail Mary, full of grace, the Lord is with thee. Blessed art thou among women, and blessed is the fruit of thy womb, Jesus.
5: Holy Mary, Mother of God, pray for us sinners now and at the hour of our death. Amen.
4: Hail Mary, full of grace, the Lord is with thee. Blessed art thou among women, and blessed is the fruit of thy womb, Jesus.
5: Holy Mary, Mother of God, pray for us sinners now and at the hour of our death. Amen.
4: Hail Mary, full of grace, the Lord is with thee. Blessed art thou among women, and blessed is the fruit of thy womb, Jesus.
5: Holy Mary, Mother of God, pray for us sinners now and at the hour of our death. Amen.
4: Hail Mary, full of grace, the Lord is with thee. Blessed art thou among women, and blessed is the fruit Abide one, Jesus.
5: Holy Mary, Mother of God, pray for us sinners now and at the hour of our death. Amen.
4: Hail Mary, full of grace, the Lord is with thee. Blessed art thou among women, and blessed is the fruit of thy womb, Jesus.
5: Holy Mary, Mother of God, pray for us sinners now and at the hour of our death. Amen.
4: Hail Mary, full of grace, the Lord is with thee. Blessed art thou among women, and blessed is the fruit of thy womb, Jesus.
5: Holy Mary, Mother of God, pray for us sinners now and at the hour of our death. Amen.
4: Hail Mary, full of grace, the Lord is with thee. Blessed art thou among women, and blessed is the fruit of thy womb, Jesus.
5: Holy Mary, Mother of God, pray for us sinners now and at the hour of our death. Amen.
4: Hail Mary, full of grace, the Lord is with thee. Blessed art thou among women, and blessed is the fruit of thy womb, Jesus.
5: Holy Mary, Mother of God, pray for us sinners now and at the hour of our death. Amen.
4: Hail Mary, full of grace, the Lord is with thee. Blessed art thou among women, and blessed is the fruit of thy womb, Jesus.
5: Holy Mary, Mother of God, pray for us sinners now and at the hour of our death. Amen.
4: Hail Mary, full of grace, the Lord is with thee. Blessed art thou among women, and blessed is the fruit of thy womb, Jesus.
5: Holy Mary, Mother of God, pray for us sinners now and at the hour of our death. Amen.
4: Glory be to the Father, and to the Son, and to the Holy Spirit.
5: As it was in the beginning, is now, and ever shall be, world without end. Amen.
4: O my Jesus, forgive us our sins, save us from the fires of hell, lead all souls into heaven, especially those in most need of thy mercy. The fourth joyful mystery, the presentation. Our Father, who art in heaven, hallowed be thy name. Thy kingdom come, thy will be done on earth as it is in heaven.
5: Give us this day our daily bread. Forgive us our trespasses as we forgive those who trespass against us. And lead us not into temptation, but deliver us from evil. Amen.
4: Hail Mary, full of grace, the Lord is with thee. Blessed art thou among women, and blessed the fruit of thy womb, Jesus.
5: Holy Mary, Mother of God, pray for us sinners now and at the hour of our death. Amen.
4: Hail Mary, full of grace, the Lord is with thee. Blessed art thou among women, and blessed is the fruit of thy womb, Jesus.
5: Holy Mary, Mother of God, pray for us sinners now and at the hour of our death. Amen.
4: Hail Mary, full of grace, the Lord is with thee. Blessed art thou among women, and blessed is the fruit of thy womb, Jesus.
5: Holy Mary, Mother of God, pray for us sinners now and at the hour of our death. Amen.
4: Hail Mary, full of grace, the Lord is with thee. Blessed art thou among women, and blessed is the fruit of thy womb, Jesus.
5: Holy Mary, Mother of God, pray for us sinners now and at the hour of our death. Amen.
4: Hail Mary, full of grace, the Lord is with thee. Blessed art thou among women, and blessed is the fruit of thy womb, Jesus.
5: Holy Mary, Mother of God, pray for us sinners now and at the hour of our death. Amen.
4: Hail Mary, full of grace, the Lord is with thee. Blessed art thou among women, and blessed is the fruit of thy womb, Jesus.
5: Holy Mary, Mother of God, pray for us sinners now and at the hour of our death. Amen.
4: Hail Mary, full of grace, the Lord is with thee. Blessed art thou among women, and blessed is the fruit of thy womb, Jesus.
5: Holy Mary, Mother of God, pray for us sinners now and at the hour of our death. Amen.
4: Hail Mary, full of grace, the Lord is with thee. Blessed art thou among women, and blessed is the fruit of thy womb, Jesus.
5: Holy Mary, Mother of God, pray for us sinners now and at the hour of our death. Amen.
4: Hail Mary, full of grace, the Lord is with thee. Blessed art thou among women, and blessed is the fruit of thy womb, Jesus.
5: Holy Mary, Mother of God, pray for us sinners now and at the hour of our death. Amen.
4: Hail Mary, full of grace, the Lord is with thee. Blessed art thou among women, and blessed is the fruit of thy womb, Jesus.
5: Holy Mary, Mother of God, pray for us sinners now and at the hour of our death. Amen.
4: Glory be to the Father, and to the Son, and to the Holy Spirit.
5: As it was in the beginning, is now, and ever shall be, world without end. Amen.
4: O my Jesus, forgive us our sins, save us from the fires of hell, lead all souls into heaven, especially those in most need of thy mercy. The fifth joyful mystery, finding Jesus in the temple. Our Father, who art in heaven, hallowed be thy name. Thy kingdom come, thy will be done on earth as it is in heaven.
5: Give us this day our daily bread. Forgive us our trespasses as we forgive those who trespass against us. And lead us not into temptation, but deliver us from evil. Amen.
4: Hail Mary, full of grace, the Lord is with thee. Blessed art thou among women, and blessed is the fruit of thy womb, Jesus.
5: Holy Mary, Mother of God, pray for us sinners now and at the hour of our death. Amen.
4: Hail Mary, full of grace, the Lord is with thee. Blessed art thou among women, and blessed is the fruit of thy womb, Jesus.
5: Holy Mary, Mother of God, pray for us sinners now and at the hour of our death. Amen.
4: Hail Mary, full of grace, the Lord is with thee. Blessed art thou among women, and blessed is the fruit of thy womb, Jesus.
5: Holy Mary, Mother of God, pray for us sinners now and at the hour of our death. Amen.
4: Hail Mary, full of grace, the Lord is with thee. Blessed art thou among women, and blessed is the fruit of thy womb, Jesus.
5: Holy Mary, Mother of God, pray for us sinners now and at the hour of our death. Amen.
4: Hail Mary, full of grace, the Lord is with thee. Blessed art thou among women, and blessed is the fruit of thy womb, Jesus.
5: Holy Mary, Mother of God, pray for us sinners now and at the hour of our death. Amen.
4: Hail Mary, full of grace, the Lord is with thee. Blessed art thou among women, and blessed is the fruit of thy womb, Jesus.
5: Holy Mary, Mother of God, pray for us sinners now and at the hour of our death. Amen.
4: Hail Mary, full of grace, the Lord is with thee. Blessed art thou among women, and blessed is the fruit of thy womb, Jesus.
5: Holy Mary, Mother of God, pray for us sinners now and at the hour of our death. Amen.
4: Hail Mary, full of grace, the Lord is with thee. Blessed art thou among women, and blessed is the fruit of thy womb, Jesus.
5: Holy Mary, Mother of God, pray for us sinners now and at the hour of our death. Amen.
4: Hail Mary, full of grace, the Lord is with thee. Blessed art thou among women, and blessed is the fruit of thy womb, Jesus.
5: Holy Mary, Mother of God, pray for us sinners now and at the hour of our death. Amen.
4: Hail Mary, full of grace, the Lord is with thee. Blessed art thou among women, and blessed is the fruit of thy womb, Jesus.
5: Holy

0: O my Jesus, forgive us our sins. Save us from the fires of hell. Lead all souls into heaven, especially those in most need of thy mercy. Hail, Holy Queen, Mother of Mercy, our life, our sweetness, and our hope. To thee do we cry, poor banished children of Eve. To thee do we send up our sighs, mourning and weeping in this valley of tears. Turn thou, most gracious Advocate, thine eyes and mercy towards us. And after this, our exile, show unto us the blessed fruit of thy womb, Jesus. O clement, O loving,
1: O sweet Virgin Mary.
0: And pray for us, dear Mother of God,
1: that we may be made worthy of the promises of Christ.
0: Let us pray. O God, his only begotten Son, by his life, death, and resurrection, has purchased for us the rewards of eternal life. Grant, we beseech you, that meditating upon these mysteries on the most holy rosary of the Blessed Virgin Mary, that we may imitate what they contain and obtain what they promise. Through the same Christ our Lord.
1: Amen.
0: Amen. And may the souls of the faithful departed, through the mercy of God, rest in peace.
1: Amen.
0: Amen. This rosary has been for your departed loved ones. Thank you, everybody.
1: Thank you.
0: And now, for the prayer to St. Joseph. Oh, St. Joseph, whose protection is so great, so strong, so prompt before the throne of God, I place in you all my interests and desires. O Holy Saint Joseph, do assist me by your powerful intercession, and obtain for me, from your divine Son, all spiritual blessings through Jesus Christ, our Lord. So that having gazed here below your heavenly powers, I may offer my thanksgiving and homages to the most loving of fathers. O St. Joseph, I never weary contemplating you and Jesus asleep in your arms. I dare not approach while he reposes near your heart. Press him in my name. Kiss his fine head for me and ask him to return the kiss when I draw my dying breath. St. Joseph, patron of departing souls, pray for us. In the name of the Father, the Son, and the Holy Spirit. Amen.
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3: In the name of the Father, and of the Son, and of the Holy Spirit. Amen. My adorable Jesus, may our feet journey together. May our hands gather in unity. May our hearts beat in unison. May our souls be in harmony. May our thoughts be as one. May our ears listen to the silence together. May our glances profoundly penetrate each other. May our lips pray together to gain mercy from the Eternal Father. Amen.
0: Hi, everybody. This is Joe Valtry. I'm asking everyone if you can say one decade of the Chaplet of Divine Mercy. That would be every day for the souls in purgatory, in honor of a particular passion of our Lord. If you like this idea, give us a call at 215-725-7165. That's Kathy at 215-725-7165, or Susan at 609-440-4299. 609-440-4299. And when you call, just give us your name. Just say your first name, it's okay, and the particular passion of our Lord you would be meditating on. Thank you, everybody. We look forward to hearing from you. And join us in this ring of prayer. God bless everyone.
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0: 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You can hear the same music on tomorrow, and that will start around 2:20 p.m. You're listening to Holy Souls Ministry here on WTMR. We want you to stay tuned for the Stations of the Cross coming up next. We do have a sponsor. Our sponsor is Lorraine Diz Rogers for the repose of her husband, Ernest. On tomorrow, he was born June 16th, 1939. Also for the repose of the daughter, Michelle. She was born on June 16th, 1964. For the repose of Jim O'Neill, Sissy, and Sharon. And for the repose of her daughter, Donna. Her earthly birthday was June 15th, 1965. And finally, for the repose of Mr. James Veltri, Joe Veltri's father. He died June 15th, 1986 on Father's Day, 40 years ago. And we want to once again thank our sponsor for today, Lorraine Diz Rogers. And right now, we want you to stay tuned for the Stations of the Cross radio broadcast here on Holy Souls Ministry.
1: Jesus is condemned to death. 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
1: My innocent Jesus, to free me from eternal death, you allowed yourself to be condemned by a pagan judge to the death of the cross. Give me a hatred for sin and the grace so to live, that I may one day obtain from you a merciful sentence. The poor souls in purgatory have already been judged. Through your mercy, they have escaped hell, yet on account of their sins, your justice has condemned them to the fire of purgatory. O merciful Jesus, have pity on them. Revoke the sentence of their exile and open to them the gates of heaven. My Jesus, mercy. Our Father, who art in heaven, hallowed be thy name. Thy kingdom come, thy will be done on earth as it is in heaven.
2: Give us this day our daily bread, and forgive us our trespasses, as we forgive those who trespass against
1: us. Hail Mary, full of grace, the Lord is with thee. Blessed art thou among women, and blessed is the fruit of thy womb, Jesus. Eternal rest grant unto them, O Lord. Merciful Jesus, grant them eternal rest. Second station, Jesus is made to bear his cross. We adore you, O Christ, and we bless you. O Holy Cross, you are the tree of life, the gate of heaven, our salvation and our only hope. Be my salvation at the hour of death. O Jesus, be mindful of your servants who have departed this life with this sign of faith. Free them by the victorious power of your cross, with which you have conquered death. Lead them into eternal life and happiness. Please kneel. Third station, Jesus falls for the first time under his cross. We adore you, O Christ, and we bless you. Through your weakness under the cross and the merits of this first fall, grant me perseverance in my good resolutions, that I may always walk faithfully in your holy ways. The souls in purgatory now suffer because they neglected and abused your graces in this life. They now realize that no sin-stained soul can see God. Have mercy, therefore, on them and cleanse them from all their sin. Through the intercession of your sorrowful mother, deliver them from purgatory. Please kneel. My Jesus, mercy. The fourth station, Jesus meets his afflicted mother. We adore you, O Christ, and we bless you. O heart of Mary, O heart of Jesus, I offer my life for my sins. May the sweet names of Jesus and Mary be on my lips and in my heart at the hour of my death. O sweetest heart of Jesus, we implore that we may love you more and more. Sweetheart of Mary, be our salvation. Mother most sorrowful, merciful Queen of the Holy Souls, into your hands I place my few merits and implore you to unite them with the infinite merits of your Son. Offer them to the eternal Godhead for those souls who are bound to me by ties of relationship. Please kneel. Mother of mercy, pray for them. Mother of sorrows, console them. By Jesus' mercy. The fifth station, Cyrenian helps Jesus to carry his cross. We adore you, O Christ, and we bless you. O my Jesus, I accept the cross, I embrace it. Let me help you to carry your cross by being patient in all trials that may assail me. How many souls in purgatory now regret their past impatience? But you, O Lord, be generous with them and remit that which still remains to be expiated. Please kneel. My Jesus, mercy. The sixth station. Veronica wipes the face of Jesus. We adore you, O Christ, and we bless you. O Lord Jesus Christ, you who have left on Veronica's veil the impress of your blood-stained countenance, grant that the memory of your bitter passion and death may ever remain impressed on my soul. Have pity on the poor souls, made to your image and likeness and redeemed by your most precious blood. Free them from all sin that they may enter heaven to see you face to face forever and ever. Please kneel. My Jesus, mercy. The seventh station, Jesus falls the second time. We adore you, O Christ, and we bless you. My sins have made your cross heavy, O Jesus. I detest them and firmly purpose to amend my life. Never permit me to separate myself from you again. Have mercy, O Jesus, on those souls who now suffer the pains of purgatory for mortal sins committed in this life. O clement heart of Jesus, have compassion on them. Please kneel. My Jesus, mercy. The eighth station, Jesus comforts the women of Jerusalem. We adore you, O Christ, and we bless you. Most compassionate heart of Jesus, my Jesus, who said to the holy women, weep not over me, but weep for yourselves and for your children. Make me weep for the ingratitude which I have returned for your love. I wish to make amends in this life for my sins, that I may obtain pardon of them in the next. Grant me a tender love for the souls in purgatory, especially for the souls of my relatives. For the future, I promise to do what I have neglected through my forgetfulness and hardness of heart. Please kneel. My Jesus, mercy. The ninth station, Jesus falls the third time. We adore you, O Christ, and we bless you. Through this most painful fall, O Jesus, I ask you to deliver me from an unhappy death, which would plunge me into hell. From the power of the enemy, deliver my immortal soul, and make me live and die in your grace. Look with mercy upon the poor souls doing penance in purgatory. With tears and prayers, they seek your help and mercy. Hear their prayers and lead them out of that place of punishment into the blessed peace of heaven, there to enjoy forever the splendor of your glory. Please kneel. by Jesus' mercy. The 10th station, Jesus is stripped of his garments. We adore you, O Christ, and we bless you. My most blessed Redeemer, stripped of your garments for love of me, grant me holy modesty and purity. Deliver me from all dangerous inclinations to created things. Make me die to everything of this world, that a death separation from all earthly things may be easy. Of what benefit now are wealth and the pleasures of this world to the souls in purgatory? Their bodies they had to leave to worms, and their wealth to heirs. Only their works have followed them, the good to be rewarded, the evil to be punished. O Lord, put an end to their suffering. Do not keep them any longer from the heredity of the saints, but pardon them and admit them into the realm of eternal bliss and happiness. Please kneel. My Jesus, mercy. The 11th station, Jesus is nailed to the cross. We adore you, O Christ, and we bless you. My most innocent Jesus, nailed to the cross for my sins, I beseech you through the merits of your horrible suffering to come to my aid in my last sickness and agony. Grant me the grace to receive in time your most holy sacraments. Come to me then, O most holy Viaticum, and pour in upon my soul the patience of your most sacred heart. And you, O Mary, my mother, console me in that hour and make sweet my sufferings through the sorrow that pierced your heart at the crucifixion. Lamb of God, have mercy on the souls in purgatory whose sufferings are greater than those of all the sick and dying. Spare them this agony, and through the merits of your passion, admit them into your eternal dwellings. Please kneel. My Jesus, mercy. The 12th station, Jesus dies on the cross. We adore you, O Christ, and we bless you. Through your 3 hours' agony on the cross, grant me, O Jesus, a happy death. Take me when I am best prepared. In that hour, fill my soul with holy sentiments of faith, hope, and charity. Give me true and perfect contrition for my sins and the grace to accept with Christian resignation my death with all its pains and sufferings. May I leave this world invoking your most holy name. Mary, Mother of Sorrows, refuge of the dying, be near me in my last agony. Remember me, O most loving Jesus, the poor souls, with that love with which you did give comfort to the good thief. This day you shall be with me in paradise. Call these souls into the kingdom of your glory, that they may praise you together with all the angels and saints forever and ever. My Jesus, mercy. The 13th station, Jesus is taken down from the cross. We adore you, O Christ, and we bless you. O Jesus, you whose soul did descend to the dead to announce peace to the just of the Old Testament, descend now amongst the poor souls who yearn for you. Free them from the chains of their slavery and grant them the liberty of true children of God. O Mary, my mother, may I, like Jesus, be placed in your arms at my departure from this world. Be with me at the tribunal of the divine judge, that through your intercession I may obtain a favorable sentence. Sweetheart of Mary, be my salvation. My Jesus, mercy. The 14th station, Jesus is laid in the tomb. We adore you, O Christ, and we bless you. O Jesus, through the merits of your bitter passion and death, and through your glorious resurrection, I beseech you, Have compassion on the poor souls and grant them a happy and glorious admission into heaven. Let them enter into that peace so long desired. Let them contemplate the splendor of the beatific vision. Let them bless eternally your mercy. Sweet heart of Mary, be my salvation. When I myself shall be condemned to that place of torture, when my body will be in the cold earth and my soul in the fire of purgatory. Most loving Mother, on that day, save your child. Bring me quick relief, and through your merits deliver me from the flames, that I may thank you in heaven, and with you and all the saints, adore and love Jesus, your beloved Son, who with the Father and the Holy Spirit lives and reigns, true God, forever and ever. Amen. My Jesus, mercy.

0: Good afternoon. Welcome to the Holy Souls Hour with Joe Veltri. The Holy Souls Hour can be heard every Monday through Thursday from 3 until 3:30 in the afternoon and every Friday from 3 until 4 o'clock in the afternoon. And now, once again, here is Joe Veltri.
1: And welcome to the Holy Souls Ministry. Thanks for tuning in to the Holy Souls Ministry. And by doing so, we are being attentive to the Holy Souls. And that makes them happy. And that's for your departed loved ones as well. Who knows? Who knows? You just don't know. We never know anything. But one thing I know, if you pray and hope and have faith, things happen. Strange things, good things happen. What I'm trying to say is, we never know. You might be tuning in today, and God might just take one of your loved ones out of purgatory. We don't know, but that I can say in faith is very probable. So thanks for tuning in. And we are here. I want to thank Marianne Goebel. Thank you, Marianne Goebel. We recognize her name because she's such a good supporter. We pray for all her family, living and deceased. Amen. May they rest in peace. Thank you, Marianne Goebel. And I know the Holy Souls, thank you. And all our staff members here, thank you, all of us. You not only make it possible, but you also make it possible for them to come on and give them an opportunity to give a little talk on the Holy Souls. So around 3:30, we will not have the Patriotic Rosary on today. We will have Deacon Eugene McNally coming on. I'll give a nice little talk around 3:30 or so. So stay tuned for his beautiful talks, and I'll get all the good comments on the deacon. He's from St. Christopher's Church here in Philadelphia. So if you stay tuned, you'll get to hear a deacon give a beautiful homily. But for now, let us go into the Chapel of Divine Mercy. Our producer is our beloved manager, Michael Roberts. Thank you, Michael, for being there for us. And now for the Chaplet of Mercy, in the name of the Father, and of the Son, and the Holy Spirit. Amen. You expire, Jesus, but the source of life goes forth for souls, and the ocean of mercy open up for the whole world. O fount of life and fount of divine mercy, envelop the whole world and empty yourself out upon us. O blood and water which goes forth from the heart of Jesus as a fount of mercy, I trust in you. Our Father, who art in heaven, hallowed be thy name. Thy kingdom come, thy will be done on earth as it is in heaven. Give us this day our daily bread, and forgive us our trespasses, as we forgive those who trespass against us. And lead us not into temptation, but deliver us from evil. Amen. Hail Mary, full of grace, the Lord is with thee. Blessed art thou among women, and blessed the fruit of thy womb, Jesus. Holy Mary, Mother of God, pray for us sinners, and at the hour of our death. Amen. I believe in God, the Father Almighty, creator of heaven and earth, and in Jesus Christ, his only Son, our Lord, who was conceived by the Holy Spirit, born of the Virgin Mary, suffered under Pontius Pilate, was crucified, died and was buried, he descended into hell. Third day he rose again, he ascended into heaven, and is seated at the right hand of God, the Father Almighty. From thence he will come to judge the living and the dead. I believe in the Holy Spirit, the Holy Catholic Church, the communion of saints, the forgiveness of sins, the resurrection of the body, and life everlasting. Amen. Eternal Father, I offer you the body, the blood, the soul, and divinity of your dearly beloved Son, our Lord Jesus Christ, in atonement for our sins and those of the whole world. For the sake of his sorrowful passion, have mercy on us and on the whole world. For the sake of his sorrowful passion, have mercy on us and on the whole world. For the sake of his sorrowful passion, have mercy on us and on the whole world. For the sake of his sorrowful passion, have mercy on us and on the whole world. For the sake of his sorrowful passion, have mercy on us and on the whole world. For the sake of his sorrowful passion, have mercy on us and on the whole world. For the sake of his sorrowful passion, have mercy on us and on the whole world. For the sake of his sorrowful passion, have mercy on us and on the whole world. For the sake of his sorrowful passion, have mercy on us and on the whole world. For the sake of his sorrowful passion, have mercy on us and on the whole world. Eternal Father, we offer you the body, the blood, the soul, and divinity of your dearly beloved Son, our Lord Jesus Christ, in atonement for our sins and those of the whole world. For the sake of his sorrowful passion, have mercy on us and on the whole world. For the sake of his sorrowful passion, have mercy on us and on the whole world. For the sake of his sorrowful passion, have mercy on us and on the whole world. For the sake of his sorrowful passion, have mercy on us and on the whole world. For the sake of his sorrowful passion, have mercy on us and on the whole world. For the sake of his sorrowful passion, have mercy on us and on the whole world. For the sake of his sorrowful passion, have mercy on us and on the whole world. For the sake of his sorrowful passion, have mercy on us and on the whole world. For the sake of his sorrowful passion, have mercy on us and on the whole world. For the sake of his sorrowful passion, have mercy on us and on the whole world. Eternal Father, we offer you the body, the blood, the soul, and divinity of your dearly beloved Son, our Lord Jesus Christ, in atonement for our sins and those of the whole world. For the sake of his sorrowful passion, have mercy on us and on the whole world. For the sake of his sorrowful passion, have mercy on us and on the whole world. For the sake of his sorrowful passion, have mercy on us and on the whole world. For the sake of his sorrowful passion, have mercy on us and on the whole world. For the sake of his sorrowful passion, have mercy on us and on the whole world. For the sake of his sorrowful passion, have mercy on us and on the whole world. For the sake of his sorrowful passion, have mercy on us and on the whole world. For the sake of his sorrowful passion, have mercy on us and on the whole world. For the sake of his sorrowful passion, have mercy on us and on the whole world. For the sake of his sorrowful passion, have mercy on us and on the whole world. Eternal Father, we offer you the body, the blood, the soul, and divinity of your dearly beloved Son, our Lord Jesus Christ, in atonement for our sins and those of the whole world. For the sake of his sorrowful passion, have mercy on us and on the whole world. For the sake of his sorrowful passion, have mercy on us and on the whole world. For the sake of his sorrowful passion, have mercy on us and on the whole world. For the sake of his sorrowful passion, have mercy on us and on the whole world. For the sake of his sorrowful passion, have mercy on us and on the whole world. For the sake of his sorrowful passion, have mercy on us and on the whole world. For the sake of his sorrowful passion, have mercy on us and on the whole world. For the sake of his sorrowful passion, have mercy on us and on the whole world. For the sake of his sorrowful passion, have mercy on us and on the whole world. For the sake of his sorrowful passion, have mercy on us and on the whole world. Eternal Father, we offer you the body, the blood, the soul, and divinity of your dearly beloved Son, our Lord Jesus Christ, and atonement for our sins and those of the whole world. For the sake of his sorrowful passion, have mercy on us and on the whole world. For the sake of his sorrowful passion, have mercy on us and on the whole world. For the sake of his sorrowful passion, have mercy on us and on the whole world. For the sake of his sorrowful passion, have mercy on us and on the whole world. For the sake of his sorrowful passion, have mercy on us and on the whole world. For the sake of his sorrowful passion, have mercy on us and on the whole world. For the sake of his sorrowful passion, have mercy on us and on the whole world. For the sake of his sorrowful passion, have mercy on us and on the whole world. For the sake of his sorrowful passion, have mercy on us and on the whole world. Holy God, Holy Mighty One, Holy Immortal One, have mercy on us and on the whole world. Holy God, Holy Mighty One, Holy Immortal One, have mercy on us and on the whole world. Holy God, Holy Mighty One, Holy Immortal One, have mercy on us and on the whole world. And Jesus, I trust in you. Now for the closing prayer, Eternal God, whom your mercy is endless and a treasury of compassion inexhaustible, look kindly upon us and increase your mercy in us. In difficult moments, we are not despair nor become despondent. With great confidence, submit ourselves to your holy will, which is love and mercy itself. Amen. St. Faustina, pray for us, holy souls. Pray for us, in our Father, the Son, the Holy Spirit. Amen. Well, thank you, everybody, for tuning in. Today is June the 15th. 1986. Well, okay, that's when my father died, 40 years ago on this day. So that's when we started the ministry. We started the ministry after his death. I started having a devotion to the Holy Souls because I was concerned about my father's passing. And since then, I've been having a devotion to the Holy Souls. So not only 40 years ago, did my father pass away on this day, on Father's Day, by the way. But also, we can say, just about 40 years ago, because of him, I've been devoted to the Holy Souls. Eventually, we came on radio, and 1991, after taking a trip to Medjugorje, and seeking some kind of counsel, guidance from the Blessed Mother, I came back and I heard whispers of going on the radio, and the thought just wouldn't leave me alone, and so I checked with

significant in a way. Not just the passing of my father, but we've been, because of his passing, I took on this mission. I believe our Lord has asked me to. And of course, he honors our free will. I could have said yes. I could have said I'll think about it. But I did. Matter of fact, I said I'll think about it. I didn't, you know, eventually I just said yes to this undertaking. And you stood behind me all these years. And so did the Holy Souls. And our Lord has blessed us for 40 years. I hope that we got many, many souls out of purgatory during this time. It's so important. I just had a thought here. You know, here's what I was, I would think this might be an inspiration. I sometimes, if not a lot of times, I get thoughts during Mass, during the consecration of the Mass, and right after the Mass, receiving Holy Communion. And I feel this, and I just feel like a loud, speaking about a loudspeaker. I have a loudspeaker here with the ministry. I have a loudspeaker. We broadcast all over the world. Well, I kind of like hear our Lord's voice, like a little bit louder in my thoughts. Leaving me thinking, is this some kind of like message in a way? How else would I put that? To help the Holy Souls. Now, by tuning in to this ministry, we are helping Holy Souls. And my motivation has been, they've been neglected for many years. I think for a very long time, maybe 50, 60 years, I don't think they are getting the prayers that they should be getting. I notice a lot more people are now stepping up to the plate. You know, there are people now, there's Susan Tassone, and there's Uniquely Mary, and there are other books written. But, you know, 40 years ago, I don't think there was too much. So this was the main motivation of the ministry, to give them more prayers. And we do that. We expand it 7 days a week. I don't know if you heard this before. But for those of you who didn't hear this, I want you to know we expanded to 7 days a week. You know, who else do they have? You know, so if we forget them, they're left in purgatory. Some people might not even believe in purgatory, and that's the idea. That's the idea. That's why I'm here, and that's why you're there, because many people don't believe in purgatory. And you know what makes it worse? The ones who do believe in purgatory and don't pray for them. That makes it even worse, I think. How sad that must be. We forget they are left in purgatory and begging. I would say they're begging in their way. I don't know how they pray or ask, but I would say they're begging. But I believe it's fallen upon deaf ears for many people. These cries, their cries have, I think, have reached into the heavens, because we're not listening. So they went straight by the earth to many. Of course, there's many of you who do pray for them, but I say their cries have reached God, and God has looked down upon Church Militant and seen so many people not doing their job as Church Militant. And that makes their, and this is where a thought came in when I was before the blessed, when I was before at Mass, doing a consecration, and after receiving Holy Communion, I get these thoughts, like a loudspeaker. And I think, wow, that was more than just my own thoughts. You ever get that? Well, these are the kind of like amplified, and I can't explain it. But here's a thought that I have, and I said it before, and I've been saying it, and I believe our Lord wants me to say it more, say it louder, and say it more. And for, well, how do I do that? So that's why I'm here today, to say it again.

0: before. I'm going to say it again. Here's the thoughts that I got, and I said it before. Their angels, all the holy souls, are not happy. When we ignore them, because our prayers can release them from purgatory. So, you know, how do you think that makes the holy souls feel? Well, how about their angels? Their angels are thinking, you could help them, and how you can make them happy. How you can make them happy. Think, each time you help a soul, you're making the angels smile. Isn't that a thought? And I don't know if this is a message, but I think it's a good one. Maybe that was the Lord talking to me. Maybe it was just my thoughts, but it's a good one. And I said it before, and I'm saying it again. We cannot fail the holy souls. By doing so, we fail as church militant, and we fail their angels. You know how much your angel loves you? So you know how they must feel when we don't help them. So just think, when you help the holy souls, you're doing doubly good. And we're going to have a great big force army. Not just the holy souls, but their angels. We need that right now in this world of war and hate and crimes and sin. We would have an army behind us. Perhaps this is a message. The message is, I feel, and I said it again, I'm saying it before, I say it now, God's angels are happy when we help the holy souls. So think about that. When you go to Mass and you pray for the holy souls, you're making our angels happy. When you pray for them, so you tune into the holy souls ministry, you know that you're praying for them. You're making their angels happy. And what else can you do? Your rosary? You can do so much. A harvest. I think there was just in scripture, just recently, in the liturgy and the readings, the harvest is rich. But the workers are few. We need more people to pray. There's so many prayers out there, so many promises that we can do for the holy souls. So a lot of you I know already are devoted to them, but pass on a message. Help me to try to, if this is a message for me, I don't know. But it was like kind of like a loudspeaker. I can't explain it, but I feel God wants me to let you know, to expand on this message. When you help the holy souls, you make them happy. So could you help me by spreading the word? Tell others that when you help the holy souls, you're making their angels happy. Therefore, God will give us an army of souls and angels at this critical time. At this critical time in life, personally speaking, worldwide speaking, threats of war, nuclear war, who knows? I don't know, but we have something much more powerful than nuclear. One angel can destroy, just with the wave of his hand, can destroy a whole city. I'm just saying how powerful an angel is, what a force we can have now in this world. So would you, hopefully you can pay heed. I thought, what can I do? I already said that, and I'm saying it again. I thought this is a message. I'll say it again then. Our Lord maybe is saying expound on this. I thought, what do I do? So here I am. Here I am again. You recall I said that before. When you pray for the holy souls, you make their angels happy. So if you could somehow make their angels happy, make God happy, make them Lord smile, help the holy souls, and they will help you, and also the angels will help you as well. So that's my message for today. Something I said before, but I want to expound on that. Just in case that was our Lord telling me something, I want to tell you something. Okay. Thank you for bearing with me on that. Okay, now let's get to something very important, our Holy Souls calendar. We got about 10 minutes. I'm going to stay on until about 25 of 4. And then a deacon will be on for about 24 minutes, 25 minutes or something like that. Okay, all right, we have, I can find my Holy Souls calendar. I hope I have it here. All right. We have Donna Desrancher. Her birthday was the day she died. I mean, she was born in 1965. That was her birthday. That was Lorraine Desrancher's daughter, Ernest Desrancher. That's Lorraine's husband's birthday was June 16, 1934. Clara Petrillo passed on June 17, 2012. That was the mother of Peggy Petrillo. Tim Parrish died June 17 at 6:30 a.m. He was the brother-in-law of Colleen Galgallon. Joseph Clapper died June 15th. Laura McCord, June 16, 2018. Laura was 66 years old. James Berardelli died June 17, 2022. He was the cousin of David D. Simone. God bless you, David. He's one of our big helpers here at the ministry. Thank you, David. And we have John McGaha's birthday was June 17th. Michael Gospodarek, June 17th, 2017. Marie Smith, June 17th, 2023. Mother of Ann Wilkes Bank. I want to get back to her because I'm going to say something about her. Ill Kilroy, June 15th. That was Susan McKelvey's aunt. Ann Kilroy was 88 years old. God bless you, Susan McKelvey. You're a blessing to this ministry and all of you, everyone listening. Thank you. You wouldn't be hearing my voice if I didn't have your ears. So, as a body of Christ, right? And I hope that we affected some people today that spread the beautiful message, which I said today, make their angels happy. It almost felt like something very powerful will happen if we do this, because we got the power of the angels, and it was almost like a prompting, like an urging, like an important message. I'm just repeating myself, but that's why I had to get that out to you. Okay, I wanted to say about Marie Smith. She was in a hospital. She was up in a year. I think she was near 100, and she wasn't hardly responding. No one was. She wouldn't talk, not respond to anybody, anything. Not even a priest, I don't think. She was just laying there, you know. And then the daughter said, Joe Veltri, Holy Souls Ministry. And she opened her eyes and said, Holy Souls Ministry. You believe that one? And she was a good supporter, too. And she opened her eyes when she heard the Holy Souls Ministry. She didn't respond to nothing else, but when she heard that, she became awake. See that? And we should all become awake to the plea of the Holy Souls. Eternal rest grant to them, O Lord, that your light to shine upon them. May their souls and all the souls on our Holy Souls calendar, through the mercy of God, rest in peace. Amen. If you have anybody that died, any birthdays, anniversary dates in the month of June, we ask for God, we plead for God's mercy upon them. May they rest in peace. Amen. Amen. I hope many of you are dedicated, more devoted to the Holy Souls because of this ministry. It would make everything so worthwhile, you know. So, okay, please give him prayer, Lois Stass, and gratitude for your prayer. She's having improved health, and we thank God, and we thank our listeners for all your prayers. For Lois Stass, Dennis Berent for his good health and his recent blood test that he had, and financial blessing Bill Ezekiel for his back pain. And I got a call from Diane Dennis. Her sister is now at Fox Chase. I don't know what's going on there. Please pray for Mary, her sister. And Maddie the cat is still missing, as Mark Schofield's beloved cat. He just lost a brother now. His cat got out of the house for about a month now. Please keep that in your prayers, you know, that he returns home. I've heard of cats, even dogs, returning home after a long period of time. Okay, and I hope you like our Sacred Heart music. You like that? Beautiful music. I will be on again tomorrow at 2:20 if you like that. For the month of June, we're playing the Sacred Heart music in honor of the Sacred Heart. Thank you, Vera, for providing this beautiful music to our ministry, these songs on the Sacred Heart. If you didn't catch it, tune in tomorrow at 2:20. Here's beautiful music of the Sacred Heart. All this is made possible because of your support. Thank you. We need your support. You know, how do we do it? I don't know. God is very generous when it comes to the Holy Soul. So thank you. We could use your donations. We did send out a summer newsletter. You should get that in a few days. If you would like a newsletter, give us a call or write to the ministry, 215-725-7165. That's Kathy, 215-725-7165. Or Susan at 609-440-4299. 609-440-4299. Or write to the ministry, Holy Souls Ministry, 2826 Normandy Drive in Philadelphia, 19154, if you'd like a summer newsletter. Or if you want to help the ministry, we certainly need your help at this time. Write to the Holy Souls Ministry, 2826 Normandy Drive, Philadelphia, 19154. Okay, if you want to take one decade of the Chaplet of Mercy, we're asking anybody to do that. That would be indefinitely, not obligatory. And if you can do it for as long as you can, you know, for the next couple of years, next 5 years, whatever you can. Take one decade of the Chaplet of Mercy for the Holy Souls in Purgatory and meditate on a particular passion. Whatever that particular passion is, I'll leave it up to you. You can pick your own passion. Jesus bears the cross. Jesus falls with the cross. Jesus was scourged. And meditate on that passion while you say 10 times that for the sake of a soul for passion, have mercy on us and on the whole world. And give it a try. That would be beautiful for the Holy Souls. That would make their angels happy. Give us a call. That's a way. How do we do that? I asked a little, well, how, you know, we are doing that. And the answer I seem to have gotten was, whatever you can do, do it. Because they're desperate. So would you think about it? And give us a call if you'd like to take a turn in this ring of prayer for the Holy Souls in Purgatory. Take one decade of the Chaplet of Mercy and meditate on a particular passion. For instance, mine is the crucifixion. So whenever I say, pray the one decade, I look up at the crucifix. And believe me, you, right? This is very powerful. And let's make their angels very happy. Let's make them smile. And now I get another thing that's going to make you smile. And that will be Deacon Eugene McNally. Now, coming on. Thank you, Deacon. He's from St. Christopher's Parish. God bless everyone. Have a blessed week.
1: Good day, everyone. This is Eugene McNally, Deacon Eugene McNally, assigned to St. Christopher Parish in the Archdiocese of Philadelphia. Today I wanted to provide a short reflection on the 13th Sunday in Ordinary Time. I'll read the first reading and also the gospel, and then I'll reflect on that. Okay, so the first reading is 2 Kings, chapter 4, verses 8 to 11, verse 14 to 16a. One day, Elisha came to Shunem. There was a woman of influence who urged him to dine with her. Afterward, whenever he passed by, he used to stop there to dine. So she said to her husband, "I know that Elisha is a holy man of God. Since he visits us often, let us arrange a little room on the roof and furnish it for him with a bed, table, chair, and lamp, so that when he comes to us, he can stay there." Sometime later, Elisha arrived and stayed overnight. Later, Elisha asked, "Can something be done for her?" His servant, Gehazi, answered, "Yes. She has no son, and her husband is getting on in years." Elisha said, "Call her." When the woman had been called and stood at the door, Elisha promised, "This time next year, you will be fondling a baby son." The word of the Lord. Thanks be to God. And now the gospel. Matthew chapter 10, verses 37 to 42. Jesus said to his apostles, "Whoever loves father or mother more than me is not worthy of me. And whoever loves son or daughter more than me is not worthy of me. And whoever does not take up his cross and follow after me is not worthy of me. Whoever finds his life will lose it, and whoever loses his life for my sake will find it. Whoever receives you receives me, and whoever receives me receives the one who sent me. Whoever receives a prophet because he is a prophet will receive a prophet's reward. And whoever receives a righteous man because he is a righteous man will receive a righteous man's reward. And whoever gives up a cup of cold water to one of these little ones to drink because the little one is a disciple, amen, I say to you, he will surely not lose his reward. Praise to you, Lord Jesus Christ." The gospel confronts us with some of the most demanding words Jesus ever spoke. "Whoever loves father or mother more than me is not worthy of me. Whoever loves son or daughter more than me is not worthy of me." Now, first hearing these words can make us uncomfortable. They seem severe. They seem almost contrary to everything we know about family values and love. After all, doesn't God command us to honor our father and our mother? Doesn't the church teach us the importance of family? Didn't Jesus himself live in obedience to Mary and Joseph? So what does Jesus mean? To understand his words, we must remember who is speaking. This is not merely a wise teacher giving advice. This is the Son of God, the one whom all things were created, the one who gave his life on the cross. Jesus is not asking for a place among many competing loves. He's asking for the first place because he alone is Lord. In reality, every human being has something that occupies first place in his or her heart. It may be family or money. It may be success or comfort. It may be our reputation. It may even be ourselves. The question is not whether we have a highest love. The question is whether that highest love is God. St. Augustine famously said, "Our hearts are restless until they rest in you." We were made by God and for God. when we place anything above him, even something good, our lives become disordered. The problem is not loving family too much. The problem is loving God too little. When God is first, we become better spouses, parents, children, friends. When God is not first, eventually everything begins to fall apart. Think about a wheel, the hub at the center holds, at the center, it holds everything together. Now, if you remove the hub, spokes collapse. God is the center of our lives. When he occupies his rightful place, every other relationship finds its proper balance. This truth is pretty much illustrated in the first reading. We hear about the woman of Shunem. Scripture describes her as a woman of influence. She was wealthy. She was respected. She had social standing. And she recognized something more valuable than wealth or status. She recognized holiness. She saw Elisha, the prophet of God, and she welcomed him into her home. She convinced her husband to build a room for him, a place where he could stay whenever he passed through. Notice something important, though. She didn't build the room because she expected a miracle. She didn't say, if I do this, perhaps God will give me a son. She simply welcomed God's servant because she loved God. Her hospitality flowed from faith. And because she made room for God, God filled her life with blessings beyond anything she could imagine. The prophet promised her a son, even though she is childless and her husband is old. The story kind of echoes Abraham and Sarah. Again and again throughout salvation history, God enters lives that seem barren and hopeless and creates new life. But there's a deeper lesson here. The woman of Shunem built a room for Elisha. The question for us is, have we built a room for Christ in our homes, but in our hearts? Many people today are willing to give God a corner of their lives. Now we're on Sunday, prayer before meals, an occasional thought when things go wrong. But Jesus doesn't ask for a corner. He asks for the center. Often our hearts are overcrowded. There's room for work, room for entertainment and social media, room for sports and politics, room for every possible distraction. But where is the room for Christ? Where's the daily prayer or the reading of Scripture? Where's the time spent before the Blessed Sacrament? Where's that effort to grow in holiness? Woman, today's reading teaches us that God's blessings begin when we intentionally make room for him. Then Jesus takes the teaching even further. Whoever does not take up his cross and follow after me is not worthy of me. This is the heart of Christianity. Every religion has teachings. Every philosophy has ideas. But Christianity has a cross. The world views the cross as failure. The world says avoid suffering at all costs. Avoid sacrifice and inconvenience. Protect yourself. Take care of yourself. Look out for number one. But Jesus says that life is found in self-giving love. The cross teaches us that love always costs something. Parents understand this. Every mother and father carries a cross. They sacrifice sleep, money, comfort, freedom, and personal desires for their children. Good marriages require sacrifice. Priesthood or any religious life requires sacrifice. Our friendship requires sacrifice. You see, love without sacrifice isn't really love. And so Jesus doesn't tell us to seek suffering for its own sake. He calls us to embrace the sacrifice that genuine love demands. Perhaps your cross is caring for an aging parent. Perhaps it's a difficult marriage or loneliness. Maybe it's an illness or grief. Perhaps it's remaining faithful to church teaching in a culture that rejects it. Whatever cross you carry, Christ doesn't ask you to carry it alone. He carries his cross first. And he walks beside us as we carry ours. And in the gospel here comes one of the greatest contradictions in the gospel. Whoever finds his life will lose it. And whoever loses his life for my sake will find it. This is completely opposite of the world's thinking. The world says happiness comes from getting. Jesus says happiness comes from giving. The world says fulfillment comes from self-expression. Jesus says fulfillment comes from self-surrender. The world says save your life. Jesus says give your life away. And history proves Jesus is right. Who are the people we remember? Not those who accumulated the most possessions, not those who gained the most followers, not even those who became the most famous. We remember the saints. We remember the likes of Mother Teresa and St. Francis of Assisi. We remember men and women who gave their lives away for God and for others. Their lives bear witness to a profound truth. We become fully alive when we stop living only for ourselves. Now, the second reading, which I did not read, St. Paul explains how this transformation happens when he speaks about baptism. Most of us were baptized as infants. We may not remember the day, but it was the most important day of our lives after birth. At baptism, something supernatural happens. We become children of God. Original sin is washed away. The Holy Spirit came to dwell within us. We're united with Christ. Paul says we were buried with Christ and raised with him. So this means that Christianity is not simply a following the moral code. It's participating in the life of Christ himself. The old self dies, the new self is born. That is why every day is meant to be a renewal of our baptism. Every day we are called to die to sin, die to selfishness of pride, to anger, greed, or envy, and rise again with Christ. The Christian life is a continual pattern of death and resurrection. The more we die to sin, the more we live for God. The more we surrender, the more freedom we experience. The more we give, the richer we become. Finally, Jesus ends the gospel with something remarkably simple. He talks about receiving prophets and welcoming disciples, giving a cup of cold water. A cup of cold water, not a miracle, not a sermon, not a heroic martyrdom, just a simple act of kindness. Jesus reminds us that holiness is often found in ordinary acts done with extraordinary love. Many people think they can't be saints because they're not called to do great things. But God is often found in the small things. For instance, a visit to the sick or a phone call to someone who is lonely. Maybe a word of encouragement or a hidden sacrifice. Forgiving heart. Even a cup of cold water. The kingdom of God is built one act of love at a time. Today's scripture, it actually invites us to examine our hearts. Who truly occupies first place? Have we made room for Christ? Are we carrying our cross with faith? Are we living the grace of our baptism? Are we serving Christ and the little ones around us? When we approach the altar, we see the perfect example of today's gospel. In the Eucharist, Jesus gives himself completely. He holds nothing back. He loses his life for our sake, and precisely through that gift, he brings life to the world. May we receive him with open hearts. May we place him above every other love. May we carry our cross faithfully. And may we discover the great contradiction of the gospel, that when we give our lives to Christ, we finally find our own. Now, these readings speak powerfully to several realities facing the United States today. What kind of preaching? We should avoid partisan politics and instead apply the gospel to the moral and spiritual challenges beneath the headlines. And several themes actually stand out here. One theme is a nation searching for its highest loyalty. In the gospel, Jesus says, whoever loves father or mother more than me is not worthy of me. Today, many Americans are tempted to place something above God. Political parties and political leaders, ideologies and cultural identity, nationalism, personal freedom, economic success. The deepest crisis in America is not political, it's spiritual. Many people now define themselves primarily as Republicans, Democrats, conservatives, liberals, progressives, activists, consumers, or members of a competing group. Jesus reminds us that our first identity is neither political nor cultural, it is Christian. When political loyalties become absolute, families divide, friendships break up, and churches fracture. The gospel challenges us. Do we belong to Christ first or to a political tribe first? A Catholic should never be more passionate about defending a party than defending the gospel. Here's another theme, the crisis of hospitality. The woman of Shunem welcomed Elisha because she recognized him as a man of God. She made room for him. America today has experienced tremendous debates about immigration, refugees, homelessness, poverty, and social fragmentation. Regardless of one's views on policy, the Christian question remains, do we still know how to welcome strangers? First reading reminds us that hospitality is not merely a social virtue, it's a spiritual act. Shunammite woman saw God's presence in another person. In today's culture, it's becoming easier to categorize people than to encounter them. The Christian is called to see Christ in immigrants, in the poor, veterans, elderly, the unborn, disabled, the lonely, even those whom we disagree. Jesus concludes the gospel by saying that even a cup of cold water given to a disciple will not go unrewarded. In a culture often marked by anger and suspicion, simple acts of kindness become prophetic. How about the theme of a culture of self-fulfillment versus the cross? One of the dominant messages in the contemporary America is do what makes you happy. Follow your truth. Put yourself first. Yet Jesus says, whoever does not take up his cross and follow after me is not worthy of me. The Christian life is not self-fulfillment, but self-gift. This message challenges both the left and the right. It challenges consumerism. It challenges excessive individualism. It also challenges the idea that freedom means doing whatever we want. The cross teaches that authentic freedom comes from giving ourselves away in love. Many Americans today struggle with loneliness, with anxiety, depression, and a sense of meaninglessness. Part of the reason may be that we have been told that life is about self-expression rather than self-sacrifice. But Jesus teaches the opposite. The happiest people are often those who serve others. Another theme here, which is a very important theme, is the sanctity of human life. The first reading contains the gift of an unexpected child. The Shunammite woman receives a son as a blessing from God. In a nation still wrestling with questions surrounding abortion, assisted suicide, embryo destruction, and human dignity, this reading reminds us that every human life is a gift. The Catholic vision is not merely pro-birth, pro-human person. Every life matters because every person bears the image of God. The Church's defense of life extends from the unborn child to the elderly person in a nursing home. The gift of the promised son points us toward a culture that receives life rather than treats it as disposable. If these readings today were preached directly to the Americans, perhaps the message would be, make room for God again, like the Shunammite woman. Build a place for him in your own heart, in your own home. Like the disciples in the gospel, put Christ above every earthly loyalty. And like Jesus, choose sacrificial love over self-interest. That's where we find happiness. The greatest challenge facing our nation is not economic, political, military, or technological. It's whether we will once again recognize that God belongs at the center of our personal lives, at the center of our families, and of our common life. When Christ is first, everything else can find its proper place. When he is not, no political victory or social program can ultimately heal what is broken. That is the timeless message these readings bring to America today. And now we'll end with them, Our Father. Our Father, who art in heaven, hallowed be thy name. Thy kingdom come, thy will be done, on earth as it is in heaven. Give us this day our daily bread, and forgive us our trespasses, as we forgive those who trespass against us. And lead us not into temptation, but deliver us from evil. God bless you, everyone. In the name of the Father, and of the Son, and of the Holy Spirit. Amen.

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0: We are living in urgent times. If you're living in fear of the future, wondering how the Lord intervenes with His mercy and compassion, stay tuned for an hour of inspiring, uplifting radio for a time such as this. 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
1: Well, good afternoon, my dear friends. It is June 23rd, 2025, and it is boiling hot here in Philadelphia. Oh my goodness, you could cook or fry an egg on the sidewalk. It's so hot. So it's just unbelievable, the amount of heat. Last week it was cool. There were tornado warnings, which are so rare in the region, and a lot of damage. And now we have this extreme heat. So let us pray for all those who do not have fans or air conditioners right now. Let us pray in the name of the Father and the Son and of the Holy Spirit. Amen. Heavenly Father, we pray for all those right now, who the disabled, the elderly, those who cannot afford even a box fan. We pray for all those to be taken to homes with air conditioner or libraries or cooling centers, a place where one can eat and drink and be cool. Jesus, we pray for all those who are listening right now to be safe and secure. Heavenly Father, we also pray with arms raised to heaven for peace in the Middle East. We pray for peace in the Middle East. We pray, dear Jesus, for a miracle, for your intervention as our special friends in Batania, Venezuela, Maria Esperanza once said, she prayed and said, Our Lady was the reconciler of all nations. So we pray to you, Our Lady, reconciler of all nations, to intercede before the heavenly throne for all the beating drums of war and of fear and of bombs and people being killed. We ask for prayer, Jesus, and peace in the Middle East. We ask for prayer, Jesus, from your heavenly body, for all those in the United States, our military that's serving. And Jesus, we also pray that there's no escalation. We ask for your mercy. We ask for your mercy and the power of your Holy Spirit to form a spiritual dome over the United States and of the world, that all people will reconcile. All people will reconcile, and there will be a spirit of peace. Lord Jesus, we ask today for assistance for the victims of all the tornadoes across the United States, all the terrible tornadoes that have been happening, those that are in little towns and big towns and cities, that there's so much news that the news can't even cover it. So we pray for all the victims that they will receive the assistance they need. And of course, we pray healing for all those who are listening, all those who are asking for prayer for family and friends. Jesus, you are the divine healer, and you know the needs of all who are listening. And last but not least, we pray for this apostolate to be a beacon of hope in the darkness, to be a beacon of hope in the darkness. We thank you, Saint Michael. We absolutely give you the hearts and souls of all those who are listening, of our radio station, of our listeners, and of course, the world. We ask St. Michael that you place your shield and protection upon all who serve the Lord. Heavenly Father, we thank you and praise you. And dear Blessed Mother, we entrust all to your Immaculate Heart. And this month, the month of the Sacred Heart. In Jesus' name, amen. Speaking of that, did you hear that Ireland is now officially consecrated to the Sacred Heart of Jesus, or enthroned to the Sacred Heart of Jesus? I just read this the other day, and I was so thrilled to hear that Ireland is now officially enthroned to the Sacred Heart of Jesus. So don't forget how many programs we did talking about enthroning our homes to the Sacred Heart of Jesus. Do not forget that. Do not forget that a picture hanging in your house isn't going to do it, or in your basement. You need to enthrone your home to the Sacred Heart of Jesus and all the instructions you can find on a website. But what in the world does the Lord want us to talk about today? Well, it is this topic, Lord, keep us focused on you. Now, I don't know about you, but with all this horrendous news coming across the airwaves, it's really hard, isn't it, to keep focused on the Lord? You want to tune in. You want to know what's happening. And maybe you just say a little prayer, but not enough prayer. So it's really hard, isn't it, to keep focused on the Lord when all this horrendous stuff is happening in the world. So today we're going to be talking a little bit how to stay focused on the Lord in the midst of all this turmoil. You know, God sometimes asks a great deal of us, doesn't he? Many of you are saying not sometimes, all the time God asks a great deal of us. But he never asks more of us than he's prepared to give in return. He calls us to let go of the things we are relying on as we let go of the things that we're looking to for security and hope and peace as we place our reliance on him. He gives us security and hope and the peace that passes all understanding. Now, this is our inheritance, my friends, as sons and daughters of God. If we're not experiencing this at this moment, it's because we have not yet learned to trust in him, to open our hands and to let go. Can you hear the Lord speaking to you today, even now, at this moment, as you listen to me on the radio, calling you to surrender more to him, pointing out those things in your life that you need to turn over to him? Now, the Lord is there for you. He's there for me. He's there for strangers. He's there for our enemies. He's there for all of us. Now, he's eager to reign over more and more of your life as you let go of even those things you're most afraid to release. And he knows how important it is that we do let go, doesn't he? And he knows what joy and peace is waiting for us when we do. He knows what heartache and pain we create for ourselves when we do not. Now, he spoke of it in strong terms through the prophet Jeremiah. I want you to open the book of Jeremiah tonight. Open the book. Cursed is the man who trusts in man, makes flesh his arm, whose heart turns away from the Lord. He's like a shrub in the desert and shall not see any good come. He shall dwell in the parched places of the wilderness in an uninhabited salt land. Blessed is the man who trusts in the Lord, whose trust is the Lord. He is like a seed planted by water that sends out its roots by the stream and does not fear when heat comes, for its leaves remain green, and it is not anxious in the year of drought, for it does not cease to bear fruit. Now, write this down. That's from Jeremiah 17, verse 5 to 8. Now, notice God says that heat and drought, that is hardship and heartache, will come. It will come. He does not promise us a life free of suffering, does he? But he does promise us his love and his abiding presence in our lives. And he does promise that if we rely solely on him and on his love, he will give us the strength we need for whatever comes our way. Now, he promises his peace, which passes all understanding. He promises us the presence of the Holy Spirit with all his gifts, wisdom, understanding, counsel, fortitude, knowledge, piety, and fear of the Lord. He promises us the great gifts of faith, hope, and love. Now, do you really want to receive all that God has for you today? I want you to answer that, no matter where you are. Do you really want to receive all that God has for you? Then let go. Let go. Let go of what you're clinging to at this very moment. You may be clinging to the kinds of things that you don't even want to talk about. You may be clinging to past hurts, to bitterness, to resentment. You may even feel entitled to cling to them. But I want you to think of Jesus. He endured false accusations, mockery, betrayal, and he knew great pain as his followers left him right in the midst of his suffering. But he chose even then to trust his Father. He was making a way for you, my dear listener. Let go of those things today that cause hardness of heart. Decide to forgive those who have hurt you. It's a decision, it's not a feeling. Decide to rely on God's love, and you will see him act in your life. And you'll see him work in your marriage and in your family, in your work and in your relationships. You'll see new strength, new hope, new confidence in your personal life too. Now you'll see the glory of God. Now don't sell the Lord short. Let go and rely on God's love. Can you do that? Can you do that? Now, how do we keep focused on the Lord in the midst of all these trials and tribulations? Let's start today with spiritual reading. Now, we've talked about many things, prayer, intercessory prayer, the sacraments, through all these different broadcasts. But it just reminded me over the weekend as I visited this tiny little library box near our mailbox. It had maybe 100 and some books that people put in there. Not one Christian book was in there. Not one Christian book was in there. So it made me think about spiritual reading and how it can help us grow in our life in Christ in so many ways. Now, let's look at four benefits of reading, spiritual reading. So if you're going to the beach, and I used to love to go to the beach, put my beach chair at the edge of the water, and read some dumb romantic novel. I raise my hand, I'm guilty of that. Years and years of reading stupid novels at the edge of the beach as the waves crashed into my feet because I told my husband these help to relieve stress. Never did I consider long ago spiritual reading at the edge of the beach. Now, spiritual reading can help us grasp the truths of the Catholic faith more clearly, or the Christian faith. Now, faith seeks understanding, doesn't it? Now, St. Anselm said, and we should all work to understand this. We all need to work and understand more fully the truths we initially believed in our faith journey. Clarity about these truths serves as a solid foundation for our daily Christian life. Many Catholics, and I'm addressing Catholics today, because this apostolate, this radio ministry, is called In His Sign Catholic Radio.

of our sacraments, of God's mercy, we would appreciate the importance and practice it gives us. Now, the truths of the Catholic faith derive from God's revelation in sacred scripture and sacred tradition. Now, reading about them and meditating on them stirs our desire to know, love, and serve the Lord in this life, and our desire to be happy with Him forever in the next. These are sacred teachings. Many of the fathers of the church studied and wrote their theology on their knees. Did you know that? Many of the fathers of the church studied and wrote their theology on their knees with a prayerful attitude and reverence for divine truth. Do we ever think of our reading the Catechism of the Catholic Church as spiritual reading, or is it merely an academic study? I remember Sister Breege McKenna saying to me maybe 20-some years ago in an interview, no theologian ever studied their way into heaven. No one ever studied their way into heaven. It's a relationship with the Lord. Now, spiritual reading is the main source of the food for thought that nourishes our prayer life. Now, a good book on the magnificent gift of the Holy Eucharist, or on the supreme love seen in the Passion of our Lord, or on the virtues of Our Lady and the saints, it can sustain us and strengthen us and inform our prayer life. Now, we all have heard of St. Teresa of Avila, right? Now, St. Teresa of Avila recommended that we always have good spiritual books nearby during meditation. Surprise! When our own thoughts run dry or our hearts feel so empty that it seems impossible to speak heart to heart to God, guess what? An inspiring thought from a good book can be the spark that ignites a wonderful conversation with the Lord. Now, I know those of you who are listening, you have dry times. You're like, I don't really feel like it. Or you start watching The Chosen, for example, and you just can't get into it one night, but then maybe another night you can. You're in that spiritual dryness. St. Teresa also said, He's more eager to speak with us than we can ever be to speak with Him. Now, Jesus spent 3 years forming the apostles in the ways of the Christian life. Now, why? In order that they would be equipped to live it fully. Not 3 days, not 3 minutes, but 3 years. Now, we have to learn as followers of Christ these same ways because they form the principles of our spiritual life. For those willing to learn, solid spiritual authors can provide a kind of gentle spiritual direction. It's a nudging. You get a little nudge from the Holy Spirit. In such essentials as growing in Christian virtue, overcoming temptation, and actually controlling disordered passions. Now, remember I read a couple weeks ago from the writings of Jean-Pierre de Caussade, Abandonment to Divine Providence. Try to find that. It's called Abandonment to Divine Providence. It gives many of these fundamental principles. Also, I highly recommend the works of St. Teresa of Avila. And if you're up to it, St. John of the Cross, they present the ways of prayer and spiritual growth profoundly for anyone eager to accept the challenge. Now, spiritual reading stirs up our motivation to run the race, to grasp Jesus, our goal and reward, as He grasps us. And that's from Philippians 3, 12 to 16. Now, this is very important, dear listeners, because as St. Augustine said, the road becomes long when we decide to follow Jesus. Now, I know personally how long this road can get, and how we strive and beg for God's mercy on this long road. Even our best motivation weakens with time and often needs reinforcing, doesn't it? That's when we say, Lord, I need somebody to pray with me. Trust me, I'm the one that's always reaching out for prayer, but I also love to help those who need prayer.

Spiritual reading renews us. It gives us a second wind. So if you're at the beach right now, put the book down, the romance novel. Put the book down. And if you have a Kindle or even a Google or you're on your phone, you can look up a good spiritual read. Matthew Kelly is another great spiritual read for our young people. Written many great books for motivation and spiritual development. Pope John Paul II said, we see the action of the Holy Spirit in concrete fashion. They inspire us, they stir us, and some, since we're humans, we're hero worshipers, aren't we? We find ourselves waiting to imitate them. Now, the autobiographies of the saints, they generally have the greatest impact on us, since they not only describe the outward actions of the saints, but also their inner thoughts and feelings. Now, I have a friend, a young friend, that I pray and intercede for. He's praying for a wife, a good Christian wife. He's a wonderful young man who wants to live a holy life, but he's praying for a good Christian woman. He's not Catholic, but guess who he's attracted to? St. Augustine. I perked up when I heard he loves to read St. Augustine. So I highly recommend this to you. St. Augustine's Confessions, it's a classic. It's still life-changing today for many who identify with his struggles on the road to finding God. Okay, so that's St. Augustine's Confessions. If you're struggling on that long road we talked about to finding God. Now, The Story of a Soul by St. Therese of the Child Jesus is another classic. A lot of these were published by Tan Books. I'm not quite sure if they're still in publication, but if you can look it up, and a lot of them are on the internet. The Story of the Soul by St. Therese of the Child Jesus is another classic, my friends. It was written under obedience to her superiors, but Therese herself asked that it be published. She had an inspiration from God, a premonition that her little way of spiritual childhood would help so many souls to know and love him. And sometimes those who know a saint personally write his or her biography, right? Sometimes, not all the time. Now, St. Bonaventure, Brother Thomas of Silena's biographies of St. Francis of Assisi are based on evidence they gathered from those who knew Francis. So no matter what type of spiritual reading we do, it's important that we do enough of it, not here and there or even on vacation. Put that spiritual book next to your bedside or your reclining chair in the living room with your Bible and your prayer cards and your rosaries. Put it next there. And maybe you don't even feel like reading, but select one. Select a book and just place it there, and the Lord will let you know when to pick it up. This takes discipline, my friends. It takes discipline, but you have to go through the exercise of getting the book, praying for what book to get, and then placing it in a place that you will eventually get to it. It may not be at the beach this year. You may put it in your beach bag, and maybe your sister or brother or child will pick it up. No matter what type of spiritual reading we do, it's important that we do enough of it. Now, this takes discipline. So are you ready for discipline? Are you ready? 15 minutes a day seems like a good target today. 15. I'm just coming up with 15 because all of my readings over the years and retreat work, 15 minutes seem like a nice number, like a good target. But many people can't even do that. And they prefer to get into their spiritual reading for an hour or two or listen to spiritual tapes, which is a great substitute when we don't have time to read or you have eyesight problems, especially while you're in a car. Now, regardless of how or when we do it, the point is that we must do at least a minimum in order to nourish our soul. It's important and essential that we pray daily
for the grace to know and to do God's will faithfully. And how can we do that if we're not taking time to be focused on Him? How can we listen to Him whisper in the silence of our hearts? Because He wants to, especially at this time in history. We need to be listening. We need to be faithful listeners. But as those who train for marathons and, you know, you do all the exercises and you're trying to lose weight or whatever, you're working at it. You're spending time. So we have to work on our spiritual fitness today. We need to really, truly work on our spiritual fitness, and that's by good spiritual reading. And we have, wow, in the Catholic Church, amazing spiritual authors and saints. And you may say, oh, I'm not really into it. I'm really not into it. Just this weekend, my two grandchildren, who are teenagers, after they heard of the bombing in Iran, turned to me and said, Mom, is this the end of the world? Now, I smiled and said, quote, we do not know the time or the hour when the Lord will call us. We do not know, and those who prophesy it and think they know it do not listen. I said, we do not know the hour or time. But they're hearing and seeing on social media many, many people, so-called preachers, saying, this is it. This is it. This is the book of Revelation. We do not know the time or the place when the Lord will call us. Yes, we're living in end times. That doesn't mean the end of the world. We don't know what this means. Yes, it is in correlation with the book of Revelation. We're living in end times, but that does not mean the end of the world. And we cannot prophesy or listen to prophecies that tell us, oh, by this time next year, you know, we won't be here. We don't know what God has in store for us. So be aware that young people are being influenced greatly on social media, so greatly, greatly, greatly with this information. So we need to be spiritually disciplined and mature to answer these questions, because we have no idea when someone will ask, or even if we have that fear. If we have that fear, oh, does this mean this is it? What does this mean? We're looking for an answer. We don't know what God has in store for us. We need to pray. We need to pray. We have to pray daily for the grace to know and do God's will faithfully. And Jesus himself taught us to pray to the Father that thy will be done. That's the name of this radio broadcast. Thy will be done on earth as it is in heaven. Now, pray the Our Father slowly and carefully tonight. Listen to the words you're praying from Matthew 6, verse 10. St. Paul prayed unceasingly for his Colossian friends and converts to be filled with the knowledge of God's will and all spiritual wisdom and understanding. Keep in mind, dear listener, that God usually does not reveal his complete will to us all at once. Now, I'm not making that up. That's not my theology or spirituality. This is scriptural. This is scriptural. He does not reveal his complete will to us all at once, especially if we're beginners in the spiritual life. So if you're a newbie, and if you just surrendered your life to the Lord, or you're someone who's lived a good Christian life and you're wondering, what do I do? You need to resurrender and rededicate your life to Jesus. Rather than getting the big picture, we have to move more often to get just a piece or two of the puzzle, don't we? We just have to get a piece or two of the puzzle. And when the Lord called St. Francis, do you remember we've talked about St. Francis of Assisi? The saint asked him what he was to do. Now, all of us are asking God, what do you want us to do? Jesus simply told him to go back to Assisi, and it would be told him what he was to do. Now, this was only the first step
on that long, long journey we talked about 10 minutes ago. It was only the first step in a long conversation process. Now, once we take that first step, God usually reveals his will gradually as we're able to grasp his full meaning. But boy, oh boy, isn't that first step the hardest? Putting our toe into the water? I shared that with someone I know and love. They were terrified of making a life-changing decision. They knew it was from God, but they were terrified to make the first step. And I said, the first step is the hardest. And then God will open the doors. And that's exactly what happened. We become more aware of what God is doing in our lives or what he is asking us when we open ourselves to him. If we stop to think about it, many of us realize that we understand God's will more clearly now than 2 years ago, right? And 2 years ago, we understood it more clearly than 2 years before that. Now, when St. Francis heard Jesus tell him from the cross of San Damiano, go and rebuild my church, which, as you see, is falling into ruin. Guess what? The saint went about repairing the dilapidated chapels with stone and mortar. And later on, the Holy Spirit helped him realize he was called to rebuild faith and love in the hearts of the faithful, the church as the mystical body of Christ. And after the break, my friends, we have so much more to share. We're going to keep on learning how to keep focused on the Lord Jesus Christ. So stay tuned.

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1: 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I'm your host, Anne McGlone, on Thy Will Be Done, heard every Monday from 4 p.m. to 5 p.m. I'm so happy to be with you today as we talk about, Lord, keep us focused on you. Let us be a disciplined people. And I hope you stay with me through the next half hour because the Lord has so much in store. And we thank him and praise him in advance for all that he is doing. And again, I also ask that you continue to pray for peace in the world, that our president will have the wisdom and knowledge to do what is right, and that the people of the world, as Maria Esperanza said in the 1980s in Batania, Venezuela, that Our Lady is the reconciler of all nations. So we call upon Our Lady, the reconciler of all nations, to place her mantle around all the disunity and hatred and revenge that is now happening around the world. So we don't want that to enter into our lives, do we? We do not want that disunity, that hatred, that revenge, that malicious spirit to enter into our homes and our families. We want to be people of peace. So in order to do that, we need to keep our focus on the Lord Jesus Christ to become very disciplined in our spiritual walk, not once on Sunday, we go to Mass, and we pull out of the parking lot, go get donuts, and we get breakfast, and boy, we did our Sunday obligation. That is not walking in the spirit of the Holy Spirit or in what God wants of us. He wants to take us deeper, my friends, deeper, deeper, deeper. So St. Francis de Sales viewed the will of God under two aspects. Now, the first he called God's signified will. God reveals what to do or what not to do. Now, God makes this known to us through his commandments. How many of us don't even know the commandments? His church teaching and the duties of our particular state in life. So if you're a father, a grandfather, a mother, a single woman, a single man, a teen, when we follow God's signified will, we say we're doing or fulfilling his will. This is where proper discernment begins. By doing God's will, as far as we know, it right here and now. Now, I'm going to share an example. A neighbor, a teenager, was sharing with me this weekend about discerning what high school to go to, and was really, really upset. Couldn't discern which one. And I said, well, what do you believe, what school do you believe would be the best, will help you to become the best version of yourself? Which was written by Matthew Kelly many, many years ago, great book. And the team looked at me, becoming the best version of myself? What do you mean? Well, what school will help you to become more Christ-like, that you won't fall victim to social antics, that you will grow into a mature man? What school will bring you into that to become the best version of yourself? And then I said, either decision, if made with purity of intention, God will honor. He's not going to interfere in that young man's free will. He's not going to interfere. But if the young man prays and prays, then God may answer him. But if he has purity of intention, Lord, I want to go where you want me to go. I want to become the best version of myself in your eyes. Will you please help me? Even if he chooses the wrong one initially, the Lord will take his hand and lead him back to the one that he has chosen. I have seen this over 40-some years in ministry in my life, over and over again. God does not interfere in our free will. He does not. But if you have purity of intention, asking him what is his will, and even if you make the wrong decision, God will take care of it. I know this message is for someone today listening. You're confused. You have decisions to make. And we're talking about keeping our focus on the Lord. Even if people say you make the wrong decision, if you pray from your heart, the depths of your heart, for the right decision, God will bring it around. But he will not interfere in your free will. He will not interfere. You see, if we follow God's signified will, we'll find that, as the saying goes, and we all remember this, we bloom where we're planted. We bloom where we're planted. Now, this has really important benefits, doesn't it? For once, we won't waste personal opportunities because we're looking for some extraordinary mystical experience to show us what God wants of us in the future. And boy, oh boy, do I hear this over and over, looking for the mystical experiences. By doing God's signified will, we'll learn to appreciate the importance of the small, even seemingly insignificant tasks the Lord sets before us. Now this, my friends, prepares us to do the bigger tasks when they come along, like he who is faithful in a very little is faithful also in much. Luke 16, verse 10. As we accomplish God's signified will, we're working towards achieving any hidden goal the Lord has in mind. Now, Cardinal John Henry Newman, he was a famous English convert of the 19th century. He echoed this truth and he wrote, quote, God has created me to do him some definite service. I have my mission. I may never know it this in this life, but I shall be told it in the next. I shall do good. I shall do his work while not intending as realizing it. But if I do, but keep his commandments and serve him in my calling, end quote. We shouldn't threat if we don't have a clear understanding of everything we think God expects of us. Now that keeps you focused on the Lord. We don't have to have a clear understanding of everything we think God expects of us. Now, if someone gives us directions over the phone to a place we've never been, we'll get there if we follow those directions, right? Or your navigation system on your car. Even if the landscape's unfamiliar, you're trusting in that navigation system. Now, the Ten Commandments are God's directions for us. That's our navigation system. If we follow them, we'll reach our destination, which is heaven, isn't it? We're reaching all over the place for answers. Even if we don't always recognize the landmarks, the landscape of events and tasks in our personal lives, which are changing constantly, right? We pass along the way. Doing God's will as we know it, is a sign of our love for him. It's that simple. And as this love grows and grows, our purity of heart that we just talked about increases. Jesus says that purity of heart enables us to see God in the sense that we recognize his presence and action in our lives. St. Mother Teresa once wrote to me, and I have the copy in a safe deposit box, and I made copies for my children. They're actual relics now. If we center our lives on the Eucharist and the Word of God, we will see the likeness of Christ in every human being. And this is what God is asking of us. That's what he's asking of us. We need to recognize his presence and actions in our lives. This gift is a result of our maturing in the Holy Spirit. It sharpens our spiritual vision, doesn't it? And makes us more capable of recognizing God's will in specific instances. Now, St. Francis de Sales also, now I read several of his books years and years ago, and so I have some of these notes. He also talked about God's will of good pleasure. Now, I'm sure those of you who are tuning in now are saying, what? I heard good pleasure. This includes those events and circumstances that God directly intends and brings about by the operation of his divine providence. Now, these situations are not dependent on our own efforts. Hear that clearly. As the saying goes, man proposes, but God disposes. In these situations, we speak of accepting God's will. Now, divine providence springs from God's infinite love and wisdom, by which he directs the course of events in our lives for his greater glory and our salvation. Now, sometimes, aren't we? Well, we are so disappointed, and many times we're confused by the circumstances in our lives until it becomes evident what God really intends. We've all experienced this. We know that. We'll start a project with plan A, but before we know it, God's moving to mysteriously to plan B or even C. As Mother Teresa used to say, if you want to make God laugh, just tell him your plans. Now, we have to be ready to abandon our own preconceived ideas when they do not correspond to God's. Now, if you read in the sacred scriptures, St. Paul, who certainly had the guidance of the Holy Spirit, he tried twice to evangelize certain areas of Asia Minor. But guess what? The Holy Spirit prevented him. And later on, he received a vision to go to Greece, with the result that the gospel came to Europe. We want to avoid blind stubbornness, don't we? At those times, we need to. Instead, to God's will, we need to lean into God's will. Doing so will bring many unforeseen blessings. The will of God's pleasure includes instances where he permits events to happen that he does not directly intend or want. Now, really? These would include moral evils such as unjust wars or bombings, violence, religious desecration, sexual immorality, of all which are contrary to his significant and signified will. Because God gives us free will, he allows us to use our freedom even to do evil. Oh my goodness, that's just what we shared. He's not going to interfere in your free will. Now, from this evil, God will ultimately draw good. Where sin increased, grace abounded all the more. This type of increase, this aspect of God's will that we're talking about, is called his permissive will. Now, original sin is a leading example of the permissive will of God. Now, God never intended, listen carefully, Adam and Eve to sin, but he permitted their sins to happen to show us even greater love, the outpouring of his mercy in the incarnation of his divine Son as Lord and Savior. Now, the events that God permits to happen in our lives, right? They bring disturbance, even injustice and suffering. And so we speak of submitting to God's will, bearing patiently what God sends. Does this sound familiar? Now, St. Teresa of Avila put a high priority on wise guidance in discerning God's will for our lives and keeping our focus on God. None of us can see ourselves completely. None of us. We're a mystery, even to ourselves, with blind spots due to our ignorance or prejudice or even our shortcomings. A wise guide can easily step back and get a better look at a problem or question that we're too close to. When Samuel the prophet was a young boy living at the temple of God, he heard the Lord call him. Not recognizing the Lord's voice, he misinterpreted the call. Wow. Samuel misinterpreted the call? It was the priest Eli who finally realized what was happening and gave Samuel the sound advice that if we heard the voice again, he was to say, "Speak, Lord, for your servant is listening." This advice, my dear friend, to young Samuel sums up the attitude we should have when we're seeking God's will or we're seeking to focus on him. We want to prepare ourselves to hear the Lord when he speaks, and then in humble service, be ready to faithfully carry out his will. So in order to do that, we need to be disciplined, not haphazard or, "Oh, praise God. And what do you want, God?" We need to be a disciplined Christian in our prayer life. You know, someone once said that if heaven had a complaint department, the biggest complaint would be unanswered prayers, wouldn't it? People pray and pray and pray and pray more and more, but they never seem to get an answer. So why not? So why isn't that complaint department from heaven answering us? Well, God certainly hears all our prayers, but maybe, just maybe, the answer he gives is one we don't expect. Maybe it's no. See, if you are a friend of Our Lady, you'll remember October 13th, 1917, the appearance of Blessed Mother at Fatima. Lucia asked Our Lady to cure certain people, and Our Lady said that some would be cured, but not others. These latter first had to amend their lives and ask forgiveness for their sins. Now, God may fulfill the prayer request of a person living a sinful life so as to draw that person to conversion. So just holy people aren't always healed. He may heal someone to bring them to conversion. St. Therese said, "Well, we receive from God what we expect to receive." That's called expectant faith, isn't it? Judging from all the unanswered prayers in that old complaint department up in heaven, we may conclude that many do not expect much. Are you one of those? Are you in that department saying, "I don't expect much. God doesn't really answer my prayers, and he's not going to answer it today even listening to this radio broadcast. So I'm going to stand outside the complaint department and watch everybody else get healed or turned down." Are you one of those individuals? I just suspect that we have a bunch of listeners today. Our Lord assures us of the power of prayer, my friends. The power of prayer. The Father will give you whatever you ask him in my name. From John 15 and 16. But Jesus also commented on how we must pray. "Therefore, I tell you, whatever you ask in prayer, believe that you receive it, and you will." Now, do you always believe that your prayer will be answered? This is the type of confidence we need in prayer. Effective prayer is also persevering. Jesus said, "Ask and it will be given to you. Seek and you will find. Knock and it will be opened to you." This certainly strengthens our confidence to pray, doesn't it? Now, remember, Jesus did not say, you need only ask once. Nor did he say, oh, by the way, seek for 5 minutes and that will be enough. Nor did he say, knock, just 3 times. Persevering prayer requires that we keep asking, seeking, and knocking. We have to keep asking, seeking, and knocking. Now, I want you to remember the story of the parable of Jesus about the man who had visitors arrive late at night. Now, that's from Luke 11, verse 5 to 8. And he doesn't have any food to offer them. So he goes to his neighbor's house and knocks on that door. The neighbor, already in bed, tells him to go away. But the man persists, and the neighbor gets up, gives him whatever he needs, not out of friendship, but because he wants to get some sleep. So keep on knocking. If we get discouraged and give up, our request may simply become another unanswered prayer. I believe, my friends, that God says yes to our prayers more often than no. Although I don't know of any surveys that support this conclusion for real. And when he does say yes, he may qualify his reply. He may say yes right now. For example, yes, but you'll have to wait a little while, Joey or Mary or Susie or Jane. Or yes, but you're going to have to wait a long time, like St. Monica. Or yes, but you'll be surprised, because our God is a God of surprises. So what do you want? Do you want the prayer, the microwave? The microwave cooking? It's nearly instantaneous. I know, I surely love my microwave. And I surely love when Christ answers my prayers quickly. You put the food in, you push a few buttons, and in no time that food's piping hot. I love my microwave. But sometimes God, in a manner of speaking, puts our prayer in the microwave. We just about finish saying the prayer, and he answers it. Yeah. I found that God allows St. Anthony of Padua to use the microwave a lot of times. Now, most people cook their meals on a stove, a method that, you know, takes a little time. And when God answers our prayers on the stove, so to speak, he lets them run their natural course. Now, many times, if a student's praying, and if you're listening on Monday to pass an exam you'll take on Thursday, your prayer will not be answered on Tuesday. If a pregnant woman is praying for a successful delivery, her prayer will not be answered until the baby in her womb has developed sufficiently. God answers such a prayer by saying, yes, but you'll have to wait a little while as the situation runs its course, like a good meal cooking on the stove. But sometimes God responds to our prayers by saying, yes, but you're going to have to wait a long, long time. It's not easy to hear this, is it? And sometimes we don't even hear that. We just wait and wait and pray and pray. You put a stew on the slow cooker at 8 o'clock in the morning and it's still cooking at 4 o'clock in the afternoon, right? Throughout the day, you're checking on it and you end up with a delicious stew. Now, that slow cooker symbolizes those prayer requests that are so important. In fact, they're too precious to hurry through. God wants to give a beautiful gift that usually has a marvelous grace-filled impact, not only for the petitioners, but for many of us who are affected by the slow cooking cooker prayer in ways only God could foresee. A lot of times, my friends, these slow cooking prayers involve significant religious experiences. Don't you find that? Especially when it deals with a person's conversion. St. Francis, for example, prayed for nearly 3 whole years before he understood the form of religious life that Jesus wanted for him to embrace so that he could be a special instrument in rebuilding the church. Now, we all know the story, especially if you're from South Philly, of St. Monica. Another example of the rewards of long simmering prayer. Pray for years and years for the conversion of her husband. And it was the conversion of her son, the great St. Augustine, for which she is best known. Now, Augustine says his mother prayed for his conversion for over 16 years. She prayed in church twice a day for 16 years, morning and night. And Augustine said that the floor where she knelt in prayer was always wet with her tears. And she even asked the bishop to talk to her son. But he told St. Monica that her son was not ready to listen to anyone. Now, does this sound familiar to anyone? That your son, your husband, your wife is not ready to listen to anyone. St. Monica burst in tears when the bishop said this to her, prompting the bishop to say prophetically that it would be impossible that the son of so many tears would be lost. God heard Monica's prayers, saw her tears, and said yes, but he made her wait a long, long time. Her story has touched so many lives over the centuries, hasn't it? Who identify with an anguished plea. And I know today we have mothers and spouses and grandmoms, anguished pleas for their loved one. What a marvelous grace God was preparing all those years for St. Monica. And he's preparing for you in that slow cooker. I want you to picture that crock pot where it's being savored and to think about St. Monica and St. Augustine. Sometimes the answers to our prayers involve an element of surprise. I have a friend, she loves to say God is a God of surprises. God gives us so much more than we ever thought possible. Now, at other times, he gives us something we really need, although we may not have known we did. And sometimes it's not exactly the thing we prayed for. We find ourselves really disappointed, don't we? And when we look back with hindsight, we recognize the hand of God and know that the things that took place were really the answer to our prayers after all. They really were the answer to our prayer after all. A Confederate soldier of the American Civil War captures this sort of surprising yes from God, and I want to end the program with this. I asked God for strength that I might achieve. I was made weak that I might learn humbly to obey. I asked for help that I might do greater things. I was given infirmity that I might do better things. I asked for riches that I might be happy. I was given poverty that I might be wise. I asked for power that I may have the praise of men. I was given weakness that I might feel the need of God. I asked for all things that I might enjoy life. I was given life that I might enjoy all things. I got nothing that I asked for, but everything I had hoped for. Almost despite myself, my unspoken prayers were answered. I am among all men most richly blessed. You, my friend, are most richly blessed today. So as you ask God for strength and he allows you to be made weak, you ask for help to do greater things, and you're given an infirmity. You ask for riches that you may be happy, and you're given poverty. Let us ponder these words today, to walk humbly with our God, to learn that he wants us to focus on him, to be disciplined warriors of his kingdom, to know that he loves us in a special way, that he loves all of us, regardless of our stance before him. Tonight, stand before the foot of the cross. Place your hands up, upwards, and say, Lord Jesus, I surrender my life to you. I surrender my life, and I want to be focused on you. I believe that all things work together for the good. Jesus, I surrender myself to you. Until next week, my friends, may the Lord bless you and keep you, and may Our Lady's mantle be wrapped around you. God bless you.

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0: Good afternoon, and welcome to Duke in Ultim, which means go out into the deep. A one-hour program hosted by Rita Lane. 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
1: Good afternoon. Welcome, everyone. I'm Rita Halklane, your host for the next hour, and I ask you to please join me as we seek to go deeper in life with Jesus Christ. I've missed you. I wasn't here last Monday. I was in Virginia, where my husband Joe and I went to. We weren't sure we were going to get it, but my great-grandmother lived in Virginia, in the hills of Virginia, and the property came up for sale. And it was a long process, and a lot of what I consider miraculous things happened in order for us to even find out about it. My dad was an only child, and he, when everyone that I knew as a child in his family was gone, I assumed I had no more relatives. But boy, did I find out differently. I have cousins, I have uncles, I have all kinds of things like that up there. So I really wanted, and my great-grandma's house, which was built at least as long ago as 1900, might have been earlier, we're trying to figure that out, is still standing and still solid. It's remarkable. So anyway, I'm back, and oh yes, it went to auction, and we were able to get it for a very reasonable price. And so I'm very grateful to the Lord, because one of the reasons that we really wanted to do it was because of the neighbors. The neighbors are remarkable there. They're strong. They're deeply committed to the Lord, and they help each other out, and it's like going back in time in a good way. I'm so grateful for those people that I've gotten to know there, and cousins and all these different relatives. I haven't figured out how far removed or whatever I am with them, because it's mind-boggling. But anyway, it was wonderful. God bless those people. It gives tears in my eyes when I think about how wonderful they are. And they are true Christians. There's no ifs, ands, or buts about it. They are true Christians. And it's refreshing to see community the way it's supposed to be. We live near the city, and it's so hard to actually focus on the needs of others or what we need to even be doing, because life is so active. Even when you're driving in the car, there's stuff to look at and, you know, be careful of. And, you know, out there you're driving in the mountains, and down there, I mean, you're driving in the mountains, and it's just peaceful and beautiful, and the neighbors are good. I'm grateful, very grateful to the Lord for giving us that experience. Anyway, a lot has happened in the last few days in the world, and I wanted to, you know, when I was growing up, I was taught Bible scriptures that would strengthen me when times were tough. I really don't know where I'd be today if it hadn't been for the Bible verses I was taught as a young person. The stories, special verses to lift you up when you're down, to encourage you. There are people who don't know much about the Bible, and there's people who don't know much about the power of God's Word. And this afternoon, the Lord really, really laid on my heart that there are many people. You know, we had a huge storm here on Thursday, and it was quite devastating, ripping up huge trees and putting out power. We didn't have power for a couple of days, and there's still people without power. It was really an eye-opening kind of storm. I wasn't here. I was away, but my husband was home, and he said it was like nothing he'd seen before. Torrential rains, etc. And then we have this whole unrest in the Middle East, and the actions that have been going on in the last 24, 48 hours. And I just want to encourage you. The things that have kept me and many, many, many, many other Christians strong in the midst of so much, so many challenges, so many hurts, so many frightening things that can go on in life. And I just wanted to encourage you a little bit. Anyway, I wanted to read to you, first of all, what Jesus' own words say in Matthew 24. And this is it. As Jesus was sitting on the Mount of Olives, the disciples approached him privately and said, "Tell us, what sign will there be of your coming?" They're asking about the second coming. "And of the end of the age." And Jesus said to them in reply, "See that no one deceives you. For many will come in my name, saying, 'I am the Messiah,' and they will deceive many. You will hear of wars and rumors of wars. See that you are not alarmed." You will hear of wars. See that you are not alarmed. "For these things must happen, but it will not yet be the end. Nation will rise against nation, and kingdom against kingdom. There will be famines and earthquakes from place to place. All these are the beginning of the labor pains. The end is not yet." In other words, he's saying here, and it's true, anyone who studied any kind of history knows that there's always been wars and there always will be wars. There's times of peace or relative peace where we kind of think that, okay, we've matured enough as a peoples that we don't need to do war anymore. In fact, when Putin invaded the Ukraine, I was so shocked that that kind of thing still happens in the world. I know it goes on in Africa. There's a lot of things going on in Africa and have been for a long time, but you kind of get removed from it and you don't realize, you know, that it's wars between tribes and peoples and stuff, but this is nations. This is nations and it's big nations, and it's really hard to, I'm going to adjust my microphone. Sorry, I bet that's better. Anyway, you don't expect nations to go to war anymore. They might disagree and they might fight and that sort of thing, but to actually go to war, I was so shocked that Putin would do such a thing. I mean, I thought those days were over. Well, they aren't over, and they never will be over. It's just when the world has a certain amount of peace, you think that it's possible that will continue. But Jesus himself said, no, there's always been wars, and there will always be wars. Wars are not the indicator of the end times, folks. He warned, he said, the wars are an indication that it's not the end yet, okay? But what really is an indication of the end times is the state of humankind's faith and love. He says that in the end times, that people's hearts will grow cold. their love will not be there. And so, but one thing, though, is all of these things that are going on in the world now and that have ever gone on, one thing that we know, and you, if you read Scripture, especially the Old Testament, I've tried to encourage you to do that. Or get a book that talks about the Old Testament and the cultures and what people did right, what people did wrong in the Old Testament, and God's reactions and that sort of thing. None of this is out of God's control. He's still in control. He does not cause wars. Leaders do. And I think it's really interesting that the leaders of these nations get us into wars, or their people into wars, but they don't go into battle. At one point, they were the ones that had to lead the battle. So, you know, wars were less frequent, but they were a lot nastier. But nonetheless, the Lord allows us. He gives us over to our desires. He allows us, you know, not to to do too well sometimes, so that we will turn back to Him. He's in control, we are not. But anyway, He also says in Scripture that if we humble ourselves, turn away from our sin, and turn back to Him, He will step right in, right away. And He will heal, He will fight the fights for us, and all that sort of thing. But we have to do our part. We have to be in union with Him. And, you know, it's kind of funny. We don't do it so much to avoid wars and problems like that as we do it to just be in

is available to every one of you. Every one of you. He loves you so much. My heart has really been touched my whole life, knowing that, I mean, and I rebelled at times and did my own thing and all that sort of thing, but he's just really been real to me. And, you know, in the prophets, which I'm going to talk about in a little bit, in the prophets, you know, the Lord, when the people go astray, the Lord says to them through the prophets, if you turn from your wickedness and come back to me and live the way that I created you to live with the, in relationship with him and et cetera, et cetera, then I will be with you. I will do for you what you need done. Because when we turn away from him, we create a wall. It's not impermeable, but it's a sort of kind of screen, maybe, that only allows so much grace to come through. And so after the people would turn back to God, his presence would be back with them again, and good things would happen. So what we need to do as a people, as God's children, Christians, we need to turn back to him. No matter how holy we think we are, none of us is as holy as he is. So we need to really, really turn from our wickedness, revisit what it means to be a Christian, and embrace it, embrace him. Lord, I'm confused, or I'm so sorry. I've gotten caught up in the world, and I have failed to really be faithful. I've failed to love you as I should have. I've failed to make time for you as I should have. But at the same time, the prophets always told us, those people and us. And Jesus showed it to us himself. Yet while we were sinners, Christ died for us while we were still sinners. So I just wanted to share a few things with you. So to encourage you. So basically, Jesus already warned us that there's going to be wars, and there will always be wars. This should not shock us, should not cause us dismay, but it should do some other things. But I wanted to back up a second. There are numerous Bible verses that tell us as individual Christians, we are not to resort to violence to solve problems or to get rid of people that are causing us issues. We as individuals are not to murder. We are not to be violent. But world leaders have to do what they feel they need to do to protect their people and their land. And sometimes the only solution is war. And unfortunately, there are some leaders like Putin who went to war to take land away from peoples. And of course, they're going to defend themselves. So sometimes war happens. And the church has always allowed governments to defend and protect their people or other allies from destruction while seeking God's will to solve the problems. War should be the last result. But sometimes the only way to keep sinful leaders from doing great harm to the innocent is to go to war. So, you know, we don't like war. It's a horrible thing. But sometimes the results are good. And anyway, our response to wars. The most important thing that we can be doing in a time of war, whether it's our war or another country's war, our response should be the same.

is to be praying. I've got a list here. Praying for godly wisdom for leaders, ours and others. Praying for the safety of our military personnel. Praying for quick resolutions to these conflicts. And praying for a minimum of casualties among civilians, especially on both sides. Prayer is so powerful, especially when we are praying like together, if we're all praying for the same things. There is not one prayer, not one cry that the Lord does not hear. And so the more you pray, the more we pray, the more good can come out of what is bad, and the less bad things will be. Period. The Lord has promised extraordinary grace for situations if we pray. So even though things still may seem bad, they're not as bad as they would have been if you hadn't prayed. So keep on praying, folks. Pray for the Lord to help with these storms and this weather and with the wars around the world and the sickness. There's so much to pray for. So much to pray for. And thank God we have the instrument of prayer that He has promised to us that is so powerful. So powerful. Jesus would go off and pray a lot, so to show us how important it is. If the Son of God went off to commune with God the Father, and still, even though He was the Son of God, He did it to show us the way. So don't neglect your prayer life. And you know what? One of the things that's wonderful is to take the Bible and open it up and just maybe read some of the gospel or something and talk to the Lord about it as a form of prayer, of getting to know Him, of spending time with Him, not just asking for things, although there's a lot to ask for, but find some downtime where you just sit down with the Word or a good devotional and just engage in conversation with Him. Because what happens is if we express even the most minute amount of faith, the Lord responds and shows Himself to us. It might be just a little warming of the heart. It might be a discernment of, oh, I see this more clearly now. I have to go this way as opposed to that way. He is there for you. So, when Jesus says, see that you are not alarmed. It's not just about war, it's about everything in life. See that you are not alarmed. And He goes on to say in Philippians, have no anxiety at all. Almost impossible, but He's trying to tell us something here. Have no anxiety at all, but in everything, by prayer and petition, with thanksgiving, make your request known to God. Then the peace of God that surpasses all understanding will guard your hearts and minds in Christ Jesus. Okay. So there's a lot of stuff going on in the news. There's a lot of criticalness, unrest. I was thinking the other day, it seems like more of us have our politicians as our gods than God Himself. We are so focused on politics and politicians and what they're doing and this and that. And it's always what they're doing wrong. It's never about what they're doing right. You know, it's interesting. We're in a very critical, I call it an epidemic or pandemic of critical nastiness.
Well, the Lord, we as Christians are not supposed to do that. We're not supposed to be in that hopelessness and having faith in man more than in God. And I told you before that God said to me one time when I was in real distress that if you have more faith in what's going on in the world and the power of the evil one to destroy and kill and all that story than you do in me, who loves more than in anyone you know, who wants good more than anyone you know, then why do you call yourself a Christian? So we really need, and the way you find out and get encouraged is confess your sins, you know, turn from that wickedness. It's not worth it. And sit down with the Word of God. Google encouraging Bible verses and meditate on those. Okay, and I want to share some of those with you in a minute. In fact, one of the things that it's good for us to know is that God is with us. You know, when in the prophet Isaiah, they said that the Lord said through Isaiah that a virgin would give birth and his name would be Emmanuel, which means God is with us. From the very beginning, Jesus came to prove to us that God is with us, even with his name. So, I want to share with you an article by Debbie McDaniel, 20 Hope-Filled Verses to Remember God is with Us. But I'm not going to read all those. I just want to share with you, sometimes when I'm on air, I have a hard time putting my thoughts together because I want to share so much. But this article was beautiful, and I wanted to share it with you because it says what's in my heart. Often when things don't seem to go right in this life, we start feeling like we've been left on our own. Pressures surround, troubles cling, we may be facing huge loss. We find ourselves in long seasons of waiting. God's timing seems off. We start feeling alone, forgotten, defeated, and filled with doubt. And she says, God never promised that our way would always be easy. In fact, Jesus promised that in this world we will have troubles. But take heart, he has conquered the world. He told us many times in the New Testament that we would have troubles. So it won't always be easy, or that his presence with us meant a life of convenience or comfort. But he did promise this over and over in his word, that he would be with us in it all and would never leave us. He alone holds the power to turn around any difficult season or loss we may be facing and bring great blessing and good through it all. Through the horrible things that can happen to us, Jesus alone can bring good out of all of that. And trust me, he will. I've seen it myself. Jesus himself, while still in the womb, bumped along a difficult journey all the way to Bethlehem. God didn't spare Mary and Joseph from that long road of struggle, so close to the birth of Christ. Even though the timing may have seemed bad to many, he didn't provide a nice, comfortable inn or lush surroundings for Jesus to be born in, but instead allowed his very own son to take his first breaths in the most humble surroundings. Jesus came into this world in the darkness of night when the skies were black. Such a deep symbolic picture of what he came to do. Light of hope ushered straight in. Not when times were easy or bright, but when times were hard, when things seemed uncertain. There was a struggle. There was constant unrest. There was weariness, and many felt unsettled. Is it any wonder that his name would hold such power, that he would be called Emmanuel, which means God with us? And so
This powerful truth, spoken through Isaiah the prophet 700 years before Jesus was even born, is still very relevant and needed today. I have to take a break, and I will continue this when I come back. Don't go away. We need all the encouragement we can get. God bless you. I'll be back in a minute.

0: 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We often think of the scripture where the disciples were walking to Emmaus, where they said, "Were not our hearts burning within us as Jesus spoke to us on the road?" 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
1: Welcome back, everyone. I'm Rita Halk-Lane, your host for this hour. We were just talking about the fact that Jesus warned us that, warned the world that there would be wars and rumors of wars, and not to be upset because there's always been wars and there always will be wars. That our focus must be on Him and our trust must be in Him because He has overcome the world. He's overcome all that. And so I'm just trying to encourage you in the midst of all of the challenges and things that are going on in life right now, in the world, in our neighborhoods, in our families, that if we cling to Him, if we turn from our own ways and return to Him and actually develop a relationship with Him, He's waiting. That's the most important thing to Him, is your heart and your relationship with you. No matter what you've gone through, no matter what you are going through, no matter how much sin has been in your life, no matter how deep and dark life has been for you, He is there waiting for to sit. You know, it's like in the Garden of Eden, He would walk in the cool of the evening with Adam and Eve, and they would talk and be alone, be together. That's what He wants with you. It's we that hinder that. It's we that decide, well, I don't need Him. Or I don't care to believe in Him. Or I've prayed and things didn't work out the way I wanted them to, so I give up. No. If you read scripture, you'll see how much He loves us, how much as individuals. He knows we're only dust, as scripture says. He doesn't expect us to be perfect. He does expect us to try. He does expect us to get to know His way, which is the way that we will have the richest life. There'll be less conflict. There'll be more love. There'll be a heck of a lot more joy. I've experienced it myself. And I've fallen, and He's helped me get back up. I've fallen, and He's helped me get back up. That's what He will do for you and anyone else. Okay. So anyway, I was reading an article. By Debbie McDaniel, 20 Hope-Filled Verses to Remember That God Is With Us. Okay, so anyway, it starts out talking about how the prophet Isaiah, 700 years before Jesus was born, prophesied that a virgin would give birth to a son related to David, King David, and that his name would be Emmanuel, which means God is with us. Okay. And so the powerful truth spoken through Isaiah the prophet 700 years before Jesus was even born is still so relevant and needed today. Don't ever doubt or fear that God is not with you. He hasn't lost control. He hasn't forgotten you, or us as a nation, or us as a people of God. Don't ever doubt that God doesn't know what he's doing in this life and in the world. That's a lie straight from the enemy. What he's allowed in our lives, even the most difficult of things, he will use for good somehow. The enemy wants you to think of God the Father as a mean, nasty, punishing, awful God. He wants you to think, the enemy, the evil one, wants you to think that God put us here and has forgotten us and doesn't care. These are the big, big lies he tells, along with the biggest lie, which is that he, the evil one, does not exist. He does everything he can to try to convince you that God does not love you, God is not present, God does not exist, and the evil one himself does not exist. But trust me, there's plenty of evidence that both exist. So when we go through some of the hardest things that I've experienced in my life, most heartbreaking, most difficult, are where I grew the most with the Lord. Because even though I couldn't feel him at the time, sometimes you do, sometimes you don't, I clung to him because I knew it was the right thing to do. I was taught that, and I did it. And the Lord showed me himself, and he brought good, some of the most good out of that you could ever imagine. In the midst of it, it seems like it's hopeless, it's horrible, nothing good can come of it. But you know what? He makes good out of evil. He will. He will. So anyway, the article goes on. As much as we can wish it were so, God doesn't always take us around our troubles. Sometimes he leads us straight through, into the darkness, into the fire, into the deep. But he is faithful to carry us through. We are not meant to stay stuck in the trial. He won't let the hardships define us. For when we belong to him, he's the only one who has the power to define our days. He breathes life and meaning into our lives. He says we're set free, redeemed. He says he gives us a future and a hope. We may not see it, we may not even be aware of his presence on the toughest days, but he hasn't left us, not ever. We don't have to be afraid of the storms, uncertainty of the future, or changing times. For he knows our way. He goes before us. He is pure light, shining greatness against skies of the dark. I told you before, I was at a retreat, and someone once said, we don't know what the future holds, but we do know who holds the future. And that can give us a great deal of peace of mind, knowing that Jesus told us in advance that these things were going to be happening, and that they have been, but that his word and his presence with us is the balm, the key, the peacemaking in our hearts. And so I wanted to share a few scriptures with you. God's word is not just, the Bible is God's word. It's filled with power and might. And even quoting it brings grace to situations. I've heard of people getting kidnapped and quoting scripture of strength and power and deliverance to where the kidnappers could hear it and they couldn't stand it. They had to let the people go. It's true. So, I mean, God's word is powerful. It does a lot. It does what God wanted it to do. So to stay close to it is very important. Trust me, if you don't know much about the Bible, go online and say, find Bible scriptures that are encouraging. Find Bible scriptures that tell me how God is with me. Find Bible scriptures that tell me how to get forgiveness, how to love, etc. It's all there. It's at your fingertips, you know? So anyway, I want to share with you a few Bible verses that were attached to this, but also I'd already gotten them from somewhere else. But anyway, in Isaiah 7:14, a virgin will give birth to a son and call him Emmanuel, which means God is with us. Okay? And in Joshua, have I not commanded you? Be strong and courageous. Do not be frightened and do not be dismayed, for the Lord your God is with you wherever you go. Now see, these are scriptures that are about God's character and about his love for us. And he might be talking to Joshua, but those very same words are who he is for us as well. So, you know, there might be scriptures that you can take out of context that you really shouldn't do because it changes what they actually mean. But these kind of scriptures are from God himself, about himself, and it applies, they're eternal. They're eternal. So when he says this to one person, you know, if it's revealing a part of his character, it's something that applies to us too. Okay, and then Isaiah for again, fear not, for I am with you. Be not dismayed, for I am your God. I will strengthen you. I will help you. I will uphold you with my righteous right hand. And then in Romans, St. Paul says, for I am sure that neither death nor life, nor angels, nor rulers, nor things present, nor things to come, nor powers, nor height, nor depth, nor anything else in all creation will be able to separate us from the love of God in Christ Jesus our Lord. In other words, there is absolutely nothing that can come between you and God. Me and God. What happens though is when we get into a lot of sin, we tie his hands and we continue to live in this sin and excuse our behavior, excuse our attitudes. And if you don't know what sin is, then Google it, or I should say search for it online. What is sin according to the Bible? Okay. Find out what sins are, and maybe it'd be an eye-opener for you. None of us really knows all of the sins that we commit. In fact, when I go to confession, I say, Lord, forgive me of the sins I'm not even aware of. I don't want to hurt you. I don't want to disappoint you. I want to live in as close a relationship with you as I can. I want you to be my companion. I want you to tell me the best way to go, to help me not have heartache and make bad decisions. And all. This is the God of the universe that loves each person and wants each person in a real relationship so he can give that to us. So anyway, nothing can come between you. The love that he has, the only thing that can come between you and him is deep mortal sin and basically a rejection of him. He still loves you though. The love is still there. It's that we cut ourselves off from that love. So anyway, to go on, Isaiah, another one from Isaiah, even to your old age and gray hairs, I am he. I am he who will sustain you. I have made you and I will carry you. I will sustain you and I will rescue you. And in John, Jesus says this himself, I will ask the Father and he will give you another helper to be with you forever, even the Spirit of Truth, whom the world cannot receive because it neither sees or knows him. You know him, for he dwells with you and will be in you. Okay. So basically, you know, there is, you have a companion if you want him. You have a companion. And so, please, give yourself to him. See, these verses are for people who believe, who obey, who are really trying. Imperfect, but trying and seeking him. When you seek him, you will find him. You will find him. So, those promises are for you. Even if you're just in the seeking phase, keep seeking. Those promises are for you. Anyway, to change the subject for a second, last time we were together, I shared some tidbits from our parish Bible study series on the prophets of the Old Testament. I pointed out to you that for over 400 years, God sent prophets to call his people away from their sinfulness and back to union with him. Sometimes it worked, but many times it did not. And as scripture says, the people preferred darkness to the light. And we see that today. That's an eternal truth. There are people who prefer the darkness. They don't like the light. It makes them uncomfortable. And the evil one is tried to convince them that to be in relationship with God, it makes you a prude or a fuddy-duddy or, you know, just a horrible person. And in reality, it's the most wonderful thing in the world. You have joy, you have peace of mind, you have a purpose, and you have a relationship with God Almighty through Jesus Christ. It is the greatest joy in life. It really is. So, briefly, I'd like to share with you a little bit about the prophet Haggai. And the reason I want to is I love this book because it's only two chapters, and I can truly see how it applies to God's people today. Some of the people in the prophet Haggai's day had been in exile. They had been taken away from their homeland, and there were three phases of them returning back to their homeland. The first phase was when Haggai went back with them. And their main command from God was to rebuild his temple when they got there. Because he had delivered them, brought them back there, and the main thing that they were to focus on was the rebuilding of his temple. And so, things didn't go as well as they should have. So I want to share with you that first chapter. The word of the Lord was communicated by the prophet Haggai to the governor of Judah, Zerubbabel, and to the high priest Joshua. Thus says the Lord of hosts, this people says the time has not yet come to rebuild the house of God. See, they were going back on what they were told to do. Then the word of the Lord came through the prophet Haggai. Is this a time for you to live in your paneled houses while this house of mine lies in ruins? Now the Lord of hosts has this to say. Reflect on your way of life. You have sown much, but harvested little. You have eaten, but never enough to satisfy you. You drink, but never enough to cheer you. You are clothed, but never experience warmth. And the one who earns wages puts them into a bag with a hole in it. Therefore, thus says the Lord of hosts, consider carefully how you have fared. Go up into the hill country, collect timber, and build the house, so that I may take pleasure in it and manifest my glory, says the Lord. You expected much, but it proved to be little. When you brought in the harvest, I blew it away. And why did I do this? Asked the Lord of hosts. Because my house lies in ruins, while each of you is concerned only about your own house. Therefore the heavens have withheld their rain, and the earth has withheld its crops, and I have called for a drought to afflict the land and the mountains, the grain, the new wine, and the oil, and everything that the soil produces, and to afflict as well men and animals and all the products of their labor. So, when the people were told this, not only did the high priest and the governor of Judah, but also the people listened to the voice of the Lord their God, and to the words of the prophet Haggai that the Lord their God had sent him to deliver. As a result, the people were filled with fear because of the Lord. In other words, they realized that they had let down God, and you better be a little bit concerned about letting God down. And they were, but they listened, okay? Thereupon, Haggai, the messenger of the Lord, proclaimed to the people the Lord's message. This is the key. Now remember, they had been sinning against God. They were too busy to give God time, too busy to take care of his house. I am with you, declares the Lord. Then the Lord stirred up the spirit of the governor of Judah, Zerubbabel, and the spirit of the high priest Joshua, and the spirit of all the remnant of the people. They came and began to work on the house of the Lord of hosts, their God, and on the 24th day of the sixth month. Okay, I'm not going to go into chapter 2, but I just want to point out to you that the people were happy. They were free. They were back in their native land. But what happened was they got obsessed with building their own homes, doing what they wanted to do, and ignoring God. Okay. And they were too busy. Too busy and ignored God. Too busy and ignored his house. Okay. Are we too busy to be in relationship with God? To spend time with him? Are we too busy or obsessed with other things that we make excuses to not be in church, worshiping and thanking God for all the wonderful things that we do have, and or thanking him that he is with us, helping us get through these things that are difficult? I read that and I was thinking, that's what's happening in our lives today, you know. But you know, Jesus said in the Gospel of Matthew, seek first the kingdom of God and his righteousness, and all these things will be given to you besides. In other words, get our priorities right. You know, if we're too busy for God, we're in deep trouble. Deep trouble. And also in Matthew, he says, where your treasure is, there also will your heart be. Is God a treasure? He wants to give you so much. He wants to love you. He wants to be the person in your life or the God in your life that gives you what you can't get from human beings, that you can't get from your dog or cat, that you can't get from money or possessions. There's more. It's incredible what he wants to give you. So, you know, some of us don't make God's house, our parishes, a priority. Not going to church for whatever reason. It's not a priority. But God's church is his priority. And he gave it to us as a gift. A gift and a necessity. Temples, synagogues, the church were formed by God for his community of children believers. It is for worship and thanking God for his care and for being in relationship with him and with others. It's for our own good and is absolutely essential. some of you have issues with people at church. Some people have hurt you or made you angry or not respected you the way you thought you should be respected. There's the pre-scandal, you know, that rears its ugly head here and there. But, you know, Jesus talked about this. Jesus talked about this in the Gospel of Matthew. In chapter 23, he said, "Then Jesus spoke to the crowds and to his disciples, saying, the scribes and Pharisees," the leaders of the temple at that time, "the scribes and the Pharisees have taken their seat on the chair of Moses. Therefore, do and observe all things whatsoever they tell you, but do not follow their example, for they preach, but they do not practice." That's always been the case. There were wonderful Pharisees and scribes, wonderful ones, but there are also ones that weren't. There's wonderful priests and pastors and leaders in the church and lay people, but not all of them. But Jesus says, you know, "I have set these people over you, but do and observe whatever they tell you, as long as it's not a sin, okay? But do not follow their example." In other words, don't hold them up as if they're God. Okay? So don't be surprised when people are imperfect. None of us is perfect. Okay? And I wanted to remind you that there are some people that have given up church because of the priest scandal, the abuse scandal of a few years ago. And sometimes it's, like I said, it still rears its ugly head. But I want to read something to you that I wrote, and I've shared it before, but the worst priest scandal was Judas, who was one of the most blessed chosen of Jesus as one of the 12 first apostles. He lived firsthand with Jesus. He lived in his presence. He was taught personally by Jesus. Not only did he betray Jesus and aid in his arrest and crucifixion, but also betrayed all the other apostles, all the other followers, and the teachings of Jesus Christ. Yet, the other apostles and followers did not leave Jesus because of Judas's actions and attitudes. This is key. We shouldn't leave Jesus and his church because of the actions and attitudes of the Judases in our lives. Why would we leave Jesus because of a few sinful leaders? Think about that, folks. Think about that, because that's who we are leaving. We're not leaving the people and the priest and everything. We're not teaching them a lesson by not going to church. We are leaving Jesus and his gift to us of church, of community. Why do you think he calls himself a shepherd? Because a flock of sheep, it's individual sheep, that are gathered together into a flock, and when they're in that flock, they are protected. They have firsthand experience and care from the shepherd, from Jesus. And when you run off from the flock, you can get lost. You can be eaten alive. You can be destroyed. So Jesus has to go out and look for you. But if you refuse to come back, you're not in the fold anymore. It is for our safety, our own good, that the church is there. Don't leave Jesus. Please go back to Jesus in the church. Go back to Jesus in the church. Be a lamb in the fold who's loved and treasured by him, and loved and treasured by your fellow parishioners. Anyway, I have to go. I pray that I've encouraged you today. There's nothing in the world more wonderful than to be in union with Jesus, to live life with Him every day. So may God bless you, and please pray for me. I'll be praying for you. Pray for everyone here at In His Sign Network. God bless you. I'll see you next week. Take care.

Mark Gonzalez here of the Heritage Hour every Saturday morning, and these daily spots called Whispers of God. Number 11 of 15 Whispers of God about truth is, truth leads us to worship in spirit. John 4 puts it this way, God is spirit, and those who worship him must worship in spirit and truth. So earlier this week, I was assisting a pastor search team in our network by sitting in on an interview of a young candidate. The young man did a wonderful job of being himself and answering questions from the heart, among which was this one from one of the older members of the search team. What is your view of the different styles of music and worship? His answer? Well, sir, I believe there's room for all styles, since the real issue is whether or not a person's heart and spirit is connected to what they are singing. Oh, great answer. He gets it. Hey, for more, check out markpg.org.

0: 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Welcome to Tyrone and Kathy Live. Fastest 30 minutes in the history of radio, ladies and gentlemen. A program that brings hope, restoration, and deliverance for those who are hurting and suffering. And now, all the way from New York City, please let's welcome co-host Dr. Kathy.
1: Yes.
0: Good evening, Dr. Kathy.
1: Good evening. It's Dr. Tyson. How are you doing, Dr. Tyson Bolden?
0: I'm fine. How are you?
1: I'm calling you what it is. Praise the Lord. Thank you. I'm blessed. Thank you, Jesus.
0: All right. Yes. What are we talking about tonight?
1: Faith changes lives.
0: Faith changes lives. All right, ladies and gentlemen, Kathy's going to bring this message, and then I'm going to come right back with some comments, and we'll open the line for prayer. Go ahead, Dr. Kathy.
1: Amen. Okay, thank you. Amen. Praise the Lord. I want to talk to you about faith can change your life no matter what you're going through. Today is a new day in your life. It doesn't matter what your problems are. When you start having faith in Jesus Christ, He will remove the situations that you're battling with. The truth is, the reason why many of you are faced with the situations in your life, because you're looking at the problems. See, when you start looking at the problems, it shows that you don't have faith in God. Because when you have faith in God, you're not looking at your circumstances. You're looking to the hill where comes your help. Psalms 121 says, look to the hill where comes your help. Because your help comes from God. Your help doesn't come from your job. It doesn't come from anyone that you know. It comes from Jesus, the one who loves you the way you are. It's time to trust God to solve your situation. It's time to come to Jesus the way you are. The Bible says we walk by faith and not by sight. Because anybody can praise God when things are going well in their lives. But how about visualizing God's greatness in your life? How about trusting God when you don't know how the bills are going to be paid? You don't know how you're going to face another day over the situations that you're going through. Why not trust Jesus to deliver you from the fears in your life? Why not trust Jesus to open up the door that no man can close? So today, whatever you believe God for, it is possible when you have faith, because faith can change your life. Yes, faith can pick you up and elevate you to greatness when you start having faith in Jesus Christ. You see, the truth is the devil wants you to doubt God. He doesn't want you to keep trusting. He wants you to believe that you can do it on your own, but guess what? You try to do it by yourself, but it did not work out. How about trusting Jesus to heal you from the pains? How about trusting Jesus to open up the way that when you don't know which way to go, you can call on Jesus and ask Him to give you a new beginning? You may be hurting right now, but when you have faith in God, faith can change your life. You can tell yourself, I refuse to be a victim of my pain. I will trust God. See, when you start trusting God, nothing shall be impossible in your life. But the more you look at your problems, the more you look at your situation, the more the devil is going to lie to you and tell you your situation is not going to heal. But I want you to know that Jesus loves you the way you are. Nothing can defeat you when you know that Jesus is on your side. He's more than the whole world against you. It doesn't matter what you're going through. When you have faith in God, you can elevate the greatness and blessings in your life when you take your eyes off the problems and look to Jesus and live. Psalms 121 says, look to the hill. Look to the hill where comes your help. It did not say look to your friends or your family or your job. It said look to God. And trust Him to work your situations out. It doesn't matter where you are today. What's important is that you know that Jesus loves you the way you are, and He wants to do a great thing in your life. So today, it's time to walk by faith. The Bible says in Hebrews chapter 11 and 6 that when we come to God, we must believe that He's a rewarder to them that diligently seeks Him. Because faith without works is dead. You got to believe that God can do what you want Him to do in your life. This is a new day in your life. It doesn't matter what your problems are. It doesn't matter how many times you hurt. You can call on Jesus, and He will transform your mind. He's in the healing business. He wants to renew your life. He wants to give you a new beginning. But you've got to come to Him the way you are. When you come to Jesus the way you are, Jesus Christ will do a new thing inside of you. He says in Jeremiah chapter 29 and 11, I know what my plans are towards you. I want to bless you. I want to prosper you in every area of your life. Why not come to Jesus the way you are? Broken, beat down, messed up. Come to him and he will turn your life around. It doesn't matter what you have done. You could come to Jesus the way you are. And when you come to Jesus the way you are, Jesus will pick you up, wash you, turn your life around, and give you a new beginning. I want you to know you can make it in Jesus. No matter where you are today, no matter how many times you fall, pick up yourself and tell yourself, I am going to gravitate to faith because faith can change my life. And while you gravitate to faith, read the Bible, meditate on God's word. The more you hear his word, the more you get in his word, your faith will grow. So today I want you to know Jesus loves you. Jesus wants to heal your pains. He wants to deliver you from drugs and alcohol. And if you think that suicide is the answer, I want you to know suicide is not the answer. The answer that you're looking for is in Jesus Christ. Gravitate to faith. Faith can change your life. All you need is a tiny little mustard seed faith, and you will have a new beginning, and you will see those pains in your life will no longer be able to defeat you. So right now, wherever you are today, driving your own automobile, and you're going through a situation, I want you to know Jesus Christ wants to deliver you. He wants to give you a new beginning. He wants to heal you from every disaster in your life. Nothing can defeat you when you know Jesus Christ is on your side. Though your sins be scarlet, they should be whiter than snow. John 3:16 said, for God so loved the world that he gave his only begotten son, that whosoever believes in him should not perish. So why are you allowing the devil to let you perish? Just because you have trials and tribulations in your life, it doesn't mean that you must give up on Jesus. You can keep serving him in your pains, praising him in your pains, and lifting up his name, and he will remove those situations out of your way. Because faith without works is dead. You got to stop proclaiming what God said about you, that you are more than a conqueror. Greater is Jesus in you than he has in the world. No weapon that formed against you can prosper. No demons in hell can defeat you when you have faith in God. Philippians 4:19, he says, my God shall supply all your needs according to his riches and glory. Why are you complaining when you can trust God? Maybe the doctor gave you some bad news, but you want to give up hope. But guess what? Whose report are you going to believe? Isaiah 53:5-7 says, with his stripes you are healed. You got to believe that Jesus Christ wants to heal you in every area of your life. Financial problems, situations, it doesn't matter what it is. When you put your faith in Jesus Christ, you can overcome the situation when you have faith in God. Nothing can defeat you today. Faith can change your life. All you need is a smaller, tiny mustard seed faith, and your life can be forever transformed because our God is in the transforming business. So today, whatever your pains are today, give it to Jesus. Whatever hurt and pains that you're trying to hide, give it to Jesus, and you'll never be the same. Maybe everybody let you down, but Jesus never fails, and he doesn't want you to quit on him because he hasn't quit on you. Today's a new beginning in your life. You can start over with the power of Jesus on your side. So today, if you need a healing, call on Jesus. If you need a deliverance, call on Jesus. If your home is messed up, call on Jesus. If you lost everything, call on Jesus. If you're grieving over a lost one, call on Jesus because he's a healer and he can restore everything that you lost because he specializes in healing and delivering you no matter what you've gone through. So today, no more excuse why the devil is defeating you. Don't you know the Bible says resist the devil and he will flee away from you? So when you start reading that word and you start telling that devil that greater is Jesus in you than he is in the world, he's got to flee because the power of Jesus is in your mouth. You've got the Proverbs chapter 8:18-21 says, death and power is in the tongue. What are you saying about yourself? Are you defeating yourself with your situations? Or are you saying that I am more than a conqueror, greater is Jesus in me? You've got to know that Jesus loves you. You've got to know that Jesus wants to heal you. Even behind the prison wall, Jesus Christ loves you, and he wants to give you a second chance. Because just because you're behind the prison wall, it does not mean Jesus forgot about you. And if you think suicide is the way out, call on Jesus, and he'll do great and mighty things. The Bible says that Jesus is the way, the truth, and the life. No one can come unto the Father except through the Son. You can't duck Jesus. So come to him the way you are, and Jesus Christ will set you free, because faith can do great things in your life. Be encouraged. Hold on to Jesus. He loves you. No matter what you're going through, need a healing, need a deliverance, it's all in Jesus. Grab your Bible, keep reading it, go to church, and let the Holy Ghost power show you the way. Remember, Jesus loves you, you can make it in Jesus. Hold on. Faith without works is dead. It's time to have faith in Jesus, and he will transform your life. God bless.

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0: Amen.
1: I sanction that. Amen. Amen indeed.
0: Yes. Amen. Faith can change your life for real. Powerful.
1: You know, Kathy, Dr. Kathy, I'm going to ask you a question that a lot of people ask me.
0: Yes.
1: Why is it that things don't happen instantly when people say they believe God?
0: You know, the truth is, God has to put you to the test. Because nothing in this world comes easy. A lot of times, people will be around you for the stuff they can get. So God will try your heart to see, would you trust him? Would you trust him? Would you still serve him when you get that stuff? So he puts you to a little mini test to see, can you really be trusted? Some people fail and some don't. So if God just gave you everything right away, you would have faith in him. You would take him for granted. So he has to allow you to go through the storm for a little more, to try your spirit, try your heart to see, are you real with him? And when God sees that you can be trusted, just like Job, the blessings come. You've got to walk by faith. There's no other way. Hallelujah.
1: Ladies and gentlemen, there you have it. Dr. Kathy, as always, gets the last word. 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

Tyrone Bowman and friends, ladies and gentlemen, on this beautiful Monday evening in the city of Camden, New Jersey, Philadelphia, the tri-state area. Up next, Apostle Johnny Lawson, followed by conversations with your favorite seniors advocate, Edna Williams, along with her faithful sidekick, Tyrone Bowman. Don't change that dial, ladies and gentlemen. Join me tonight. Join us tonight for Gospel Legacies, beginning at the hour of 8 p.m. right here over WTMR 800 AM, Camden, Philadelphia.

0: We say to God be the glory. In the background is yours truly, saying to you that there is a tree on each side of the river. We'll eat one time, we'll hunger no longer. The scripture goes on to say it's good for the healing of the nation. Good evening, everybody. I'm Apostle John E. Lawson, and it's good to be here tonight on this beautiful, beautiful Monday ebb tide. Well, before I go on any further, I want to say to you that it excites me that my friend, my brother, my colleague in the gospel, Apostle Tyrone Bowman, will be bringing the word live and in living color at the First Church of Love, Faith, and Deliverance, located at 3101 Ridge Avenue on this pre-Father's Day Saturday. This coming Saturday, it's over the bridge, y'all. It's coming. Put your skates on. Get your scooter. Got a boat? Come on, bring the boat. Take the train, the 3101 Ridge Avenue. Like he said, be there. Hallelujah. To God be the glory. And he's got a word in him. And y'all, if God leads him to give his testimony, you're going to be blessed by his testimony. Now, let the words of my mouth and the meditation of my heart be acceptable in thy sight. Oh, Lord, my strength and my redeemer. I was going to tell you tonight that you could subscribe to my channel, YouTube channel, but it don't look like it's working too good, so I'm going to have to get there a little later. While we were introduced on the radio tonight, a song was played called A Tree on Each Side of the River. The Spirit spoke to me this week to talk about heaven and to talk about hell. Some of you are living like you got forever with no consequences. Everybody has got to pay a consequence, whether you're going to heaven or whether you're going to hell. It's according to the way you live. So let's look at what Jesus had to say about hell. So we're going to the Promised Bible, the 23rd chapter, and it reads like this. Jesus said to the crowds and to the disciples, the Pharisees and the teachers of the law are experts in the law of Moses. So obey everything they teach you. But don't do as they. After all, they say one thing and do something else. They pile heavy burdens on people's shoulders and won't lift a finger to help. Don't go inside to get anything. I'm sorry, skip one page over 2 minutes.
1: That's right. Take your time.
0: All right. And that just lost. Okay, here we go. Everything they do is just to show off in front of others. They even make a big show of wearing scripture verses on their foreheads and arms. Now, ain't that deep?
1: That's deep. That's true, though.
0: And they wear big tassels for everyone to see. Y'all, excuse me a minute. I gotta look at this. All right. I think I lost my place.
1: Take your time.
0: To God be the glory. Here we go. We're moving to the 22nd chapter of Matthew. Okay. And it reads like this. Once again, Jesus used stories to teach the people. Mm-hmm. The kingdom of heaven is like what happened when a king gave a wedding banquet for his son. Understand, beloveds, that whenever you talk about a banquet or a wedding, it is the customs of the Jewish people, because this is exactly what heaven is going to be like. So get ready for further information. As we go on, the king sent some servants to tell the invited guest to come to the banquet, but the guest refused. Don't that sound like some of the people we witnessed to?
1: Yes.
0: All right. He sent other servants to say to the guests, "The banquet is ready. My cattle and prize calves have all been prepared. Everything is ready. Come to the banquet." Y'all listening to me?
1: Yes.
0: Come to the banquet. But the guests did not pay any attention. They still was drinking. They still was smoking. They were still going to and fro. Some of them left for their farms, and some of them went their places of business. Others grabbed the servants, then beat them. They beat them up and killed them. My, my. That's how people do it when they don't want to hear no good word. They do things to you physically. They cuss. They do whatever to you. Seventh verse. This made the king so furious that he sent an army to kill those murderers and burn down their city. Then he said to the servants, "It is time for the wedding banquet, and the invited guests don't deserve to come. God will give you an invitation. And if you rebuke and if you refuse to come and receive the invitation, woe is unto you." Ninth verse. "Go out to the street corners and tell everyone you meet to come to the banquet." Then they went out on the streets and brought in everyone they could find, good and bad alike. And the banquet room was filled with guests. Reading on further to the 11th verse. When the king went in to meet the guests, he found that one of them wasn't wearing the right kind of clothes for the wedding. Okay. Well, the scriptures plainly teach us that we all will have white garments on, and they will have been dipped in the blood, meaning that we have accepted him as our personal Savior. Amen. And if your garments have not been washed in the blood of the Lamb, you are none of his. Moving right along, they went out on the streets and brought in everyone they could find, good and bad, and the banquet room was filled with guests. 11th verse. When the king went in to meet the guests, he found that one of them wasn't wearing the right kind of clothes for the wedding. The king asked, "Friend, why didn't you wear proper clothes for the wedding?" This generation teaches you, "Oh, it don't matter what I got on." Oh, but beloved, I've been trying to tell folks for years. When the scripture teaches us, come as we are, that's the initiation. Because the Holy Ghost will deal with you and how he wants you to present himself before others. Reading right along, moving to the 13th verse. So the king gave orders for that person to be tied hand and foot and to be thrown outside into the dark.
1: Get out of here.
0: That's where people will cry and grit their teeth in pain. Many are invited, but only few are chosen. The Bible gives a description about hell, primarily through vivid metaphors of suffering, separation, and judgment. It is portrayed as a place of eternal punishment, unquenchable fire, total darkness, and deep, deep separation from God. The scripture says that it's a great gulf fixed. That you can't get, one can't get from one side to the other, and the other side can't get to the other. These descriptions vary depending on which original Hebrew and Greek terms are used.
1: Okay.
0: When you hear the word Sheol and Hades in the Old Testament, Sheol and the New Testament is Hades. These terms generally refer to the realm or the state of the dead, while Sheol is often translated simply as the grave. Hades can occasionally denote a place of post or after death torment. As depicted in the parable of the rich man and the lad. You heard that story in the 16th chapter of Luke, didn't you? Well, I'm going to give it a little bit of basis just before I close. The next word that you hear about is Gehenna, frequently translated as hell in the New Testament. Gehenna originally referred to the Valley of Hinnom, a trash dump outside Jerusalem, where fires burn constantly to destroy waste. Jesus used this to symbolize a place of fiery judgment and ruin for both soul and body. Then there's the abyss, the bottomless pit, described in the New Testament as a dark, inescapable prison where evil forces and the wicked are confined. Then you heard about the lake of fire, didn't you? Listen, mentioned in the book of Revelation as a place of burning sulfur where death, the devil, and those whose names are not in the book of life, they're sent there for eternal torment. I'm here to tell you that there is a heaven and there is a hell. Next week, I'm going to describe heaven to you. But if you're living on the other side, if you're living where there's sinking sand around you, you are definitely headed to a place called hell. You better believe it. You think you're suffering now. You think you're crying now. You think the worms are continually going in and out of your body, always continuously falling. The stench of it in your nostrils is enough for death to come five times. If you're out of the ark of safety, listen to this message and run to God while it's running time. Come on and give your life to God. You don't want to miss out. Let your life name be written in the book of life. Let your name be called. Hallelujah. Make a decision for Christ while you have a chance.
1: Hallelujah.
0: Tomorrow is not promised. Today could be your end.
1: Get your business in order.
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1: Good afternoon, all my lovely listeners out there. I want to say thank you for all the things that Apostle John Lawson here on my right, and my sidekick, Tyrone Bowen, engineer. And this afternoon,
0: I'm in the main studio.
1: You're in the main studio. This afternoon, I asked you, my guest would be Nadine.
0: And she's on the line now.
1: Oh, that's my precious goddaughter.
0: Are you ready?
1: Yes.
0: Okay, you're live. Go ahead, please.
1: Okay. Good afternoon, Nadine.
2: Good morning, God. Hi, Godmother.
1: Good afternoon.
2: Good.
1: I'm so glad to hear your voice. You know, you have everything in order. I said she's a good person. She's a lovely, lovely person. And she has a lot to offer. And I always look at her now and I just want to tell her she's an eagle, not a chicken. So let's get on out of the chicken coop and fly like the eagle and let God continue to use you. And I always, when she always come past to Mary Jane, she would stop and talk for a little while and just move on. And I see her moving the door, very smooth, very quiet all the time. And she was telling me that the church that she was very active in, it is very active as we go into church. What's the name of the church that you attend, Nadine?
2: My church is on 2800 Lehigh on the north end corner.
1: Okay.
2: The great Mount Sinai Tabernacle Baptist Church.
1: Okay.
2: Founder Lester C. Smith. Founder, Pastor Reverend Rivera.
1: Okay.
2: Senior.
1: All right. Right. Good.
2: Yes. I've been there ever since I was 5 months old. In the beginning, I was there until I was 25.
1: Okay.
2: And then I got into the world, and got into worldly things, mm-hmm. and drugs and alcohol. And I went back after I recovered from drugs and alcohol. And I went back to serve. I'm not there every Sunday, but I get there most times.
1: Well, that's just the four walls. But let me ask you something. You used to usher there and sing on the choir, is that correct?
2: Yes, I sang on the fellowship choir, and I was on the usher board, young people's usher board, for several years.
1: Okay, so was your mother
2: go to BTU?
1: Oh, BYTU. Well, I don't know mm-hmm. what they know what that is. Could you ask the abbreviation?
2: The Baptist Training Union.
1: Okay, all right. Was that Sunday afternoon they had that service?
2: Yes, absolutely.
1: Okay, so what happened? What do you think happened now that you don't have the BYPU for the kids in the evening?
2: So many things. So many things have happened since I was young and attending church. It's just a lot of difference.
1: So you didn't have you didn't have the opportunity.
2: The old has died off, and there's not too many more that can to stand up and fill in the places that they were when I was coming up. And you have so much confrontation with people, you know, just trying to show them how to just be obedient in the church, you know. It's a lot going on with that.
1: Well, do you feel as though the world has invaded the church, Nadine?
2: Has invaded it?
1: In other words, brought a lot of worldly things into the church, and that's why you had the competition where people don't want to come to church or they don't think they should come to church?
2: I just believe that the ones that are in place aren't strong enough, aren't able to relate to those who come to church now because they want to be seen uply, like upright, you know, and then they won't come down and meet them where they at. That's why a lot of people just are the way they are, because there's so many people that are, you know, what we used to call holy rollers, and you know, just not, you know, genuine. Just not doing what they say, you know, what they speak of, you know, they don't. It's like my mother used to say, "Do as I say, do not as I do."
1: Exactly.
2: You know, and yeah, and they're doing as they do, and not as God say do.
1: Well, you know, I feel as though the more that we get into the Word and study the Word, because I broke away from church for a while there, and then I came back, and now that I'm doing study with people that's like kind of like I have Apostle John Lawson sitting over here, okay, and engineer Tyrone Bowen. But, you know,
0: Let me interject for one moment here to say this. Because I want people to understand the difference between church and a relationship with the Lord Jesus Christ. You can be a part of a building, a part of an organization, but that does not mean that you're born again. You're just a church goer. That's all. It's like a club for a lot of people. They come in, they socialize. But when you have a personal, real, genuine, authentic relationship with the Lord Jesus Christ, it takes on an entirely different meaning. So when people say they quote-unquote left the church, they mean they left the organization. And in most instances, individuals have never been born again. But when you are born again, It takes on an entirely different thing because spiritually you become anew, soulfully you become revived, and you become a different individual from within. So I just want to interject that because millions of people are listening to us nationwide, and I want them to understand the difference between relationship and organization. You can continue.
1: Okay. But
2: amen.
1: Go ahead. Did you want to respond?
2: Amen.
1: Did you want to respond on that, Nadine?
2: Yeah, I do. Mm-hmm. Because I just mentioned, do as I say, do not as I do.
1: Mm-hmm.
2: Situation. We were taught to study and obey. There was no other way.
1: Exactly.
2: And when you study and obey, your attitude and your behavior in the sanctuary is totally different than inside, outside
1: right.
2: the street.
1: Mm-hmm. I agree. I do.
2: So that's the difference there. Thank Tyrone for that. I appreciate that. Because it brought me to my senses about belonging, you know, belonging to the children of the High King. You know, we all say we love God and Jesus, but do we all practice what he stands for? You know, we go to church, we say hallelujah, and then we walk outside and we act like people in the street, you know. And I know that I'm not a saint of saints of saints of saints. But I changed my attitude and my behavior, and I started listening and obeying as I was taught, because I didn't always listen and obey.
1: But there was something about you. I don't know. I probably know you about 40 years. There was just something.
2: Yeah, well, I'm 62 now.
1: Okay.
2: Yeah, Mom. You know,
1: there was something. There was just something about you. And then when I asked you, would you come on the radio station, some other people asked me, why didn't you ask me? But it was just something about Nadine, and I feel as though she has something to offer and something to talk. Say, because you know, like you said, you was in the church and you sang and you was usher also. But you told me
2: I love to sing.
1: And you love to sing. You said your aunt was with the.
2: I'm Beverly. My play aunt Beverly Brockington, the Brockington's Ensemble and the Philly Mass Choir. Yeah, she died on April. Oh, I think it was 2000 and something.
1: Mm-hmm.
2: She been singing and just. Went on to heaven in church. Just went on to heaven after she finished singing.
1: Okay. And she did sing with Brockington, is that right?
2: Yes, the Brockington Ensemble and the Philly Mass Choir.
1: Oh, really? Okay. Well, we have Apostle John Lawson. Yeah. You want to have any input on that, John? Apostle? Oh, I caught him on guard. He's. He'll be all right. He'll be all right because he's going to have Father's Day. Brunch at 3101 Saturday, is that correct?
3: 3101 Ridge Avenue.
1: And what's going to go on?
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2: I can't hear you.
1: Oh, you can't hear?
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1: But you know, Nadine, I always look at my, millennials, and let me know any way that I can keep you encouraged, steady, believe, because I'm learning now with Dr. D, things I didn't know before. I didn't know about the natural man, the spiritual, natural man, carnal man, the spiritual man, but I'm learning, and I feel good. And I just thank God that you called in, and like Tyrone said, that you're listening to us all over the world? Yes.
2: Yeah.
1: So it's not just
0: 35 plus. You have over 35 million listeners.
1: So you're not just listening.
0: Who are listening right now?
1: Okay. So you're not just listening on Lehigh Avenue, Dolphin, and Susquehanna. That's Yes. So we have something to say. I just thank God. Continue to do what you're doing. Stay in the Word. Stay in the Word, because the building is four walls. That's not church. Okay.
2: I try to live. The Timothy, 2 Timothy say, study and obey. I try very hard.
1: Okay. Sounds good to me. Yes, it does. So just keep on. Keep it on, and God will continue to bless you, and we will come and stay in contact and have you back on here so you can tell us, guess what? God has truly blessed me. Yes. And give us a testimony. Yes.
2: And I thank you for having me. Yes. And when you're near 28 Billy High, drop by on the north end corner of Philadelphia.
1: Okay. All right.
2: Thank you.
1: Okay. How I got over, ladies. Love you. Love you.
2: Amen. Yes. Love you, mama.
1: All right. Peace.
0: You close us out. You get the final word. You.
1: Thank you. Thank you. This afternoon, as I say always, continue to take care of my seniors. Say hi to them. Send them a little card. You love them. See what they're doing. See when their birthdays are. Trust me, they want to go to church. They want to go to the bathroom, a meal. Help my seniors, please.
3: Happy belated birthday,
1: yes.
3: Mother.
1: Thank you. Apostle John Lawson wanted to say. 88. Yeah. Yeah, I feel good. Yes. Yes.
3: You, happy birthday, mother. We appreciate you here at WTMR.
1: Thank you. Oh, I want to say hi to Bill. I've seen you up tonight. I want to say hi to you, sweetheart. Be good. Keep on doing like you're doing. A lovely person. Yes. 30 years. Okay. I'll be talking to you. Signing off.
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1: We now take you to the Church of the Lord Jesus Christ of the Apostolic Faith, located at 440 West Penn Street in the city of Philadelphia, Pennsylvania, 19144. Bishop Shelton Rafa Kabash Luke is the Apostle Pastor and General Overseer. 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
2: And it shall come to pass in the last days that the mountain of the Lord's house shall be established in the top of the mountain and shall be exalted above the hill, and all nations shall flow unto it. Isaiah 2:2. Greetings, everyone. And to the saints of the Most High God, we greet you in the mighty name of our Lord and Savior, Jesus Christ. This is another broadcast in the inspiring biblical series of the Whole Truth Gospel Radio program, coming to you from the Church of the Lord Jesus Christ of the Apostolic Faith. Our temporary resting place is now located at 440 West Penn Street in the city of Philadelphia, Pennsylvania, where you always have an open invitation to come and hear the Word of God preached in its fullness by the man of God, Bishop Shelton Rafa Kabash Luke. Bishop Shelton Rafa Kabash Luke is the apostle, he is the pastor, and he is also the general overseer of the Church of the Lord Jesus Christ of the Apostolic Faith. This is that which was spoken of by the prophets. This is the true vine. It is often imitated, but it can never be duplicated. You are invited to stand in prayer or in silent meditation as we are led by Brother Levi Peters II.
3: Our Father, which art in heaven, hallowed be thy great name. Lord God, we come before you one more time to thank you, to praise you, to give you all the honor and glory in Jesus' name. Lord God, we thank you for the man of God, your apostle and man today, Bishop Shelton Rafa Kabash Luke. Lord God, we pray that thou forever bless him, keep him, guide him, protect him from hurt, harm, and danger in Jesus' name. Lord God, we pray that you give him perfect health, peace, happiness, all the days of his life in Jesus' name. Lord God, we thank you for the broadcast today that will go around the world and enter into those hearts that are seeking the truth, that they too may come to this one and only plan of salvation. Lord God, we want to thank you for how you sent the Holy Ghost down to your people, that they spoke with other tongues in the name of Jesus Christ. Lord God, we thank you for the people, God. We pray that you bless us, keep us, guide us, protect us from hurt, harm, and danger. Forever give us desire, determination to do that which is right in Jesus' name. Lord God, in Jesus' name we pray. In the name of Lord Jesus Christ, through the prayers of the man of God,

Once again, this is the Church of the Lord Jesus Christ of the Apostolic Faith, coming to you from our temporary resting place, 440 West Penn Street in the city of Philadelphia, Pennsylvania, 19144. And now we will have a selection from our Apostolic Choir, a song entitled, Learning to Lean on Jesus.

You are welcome to attend the services of the Church of the Lord Jesus Christ of the Apostolic Faith here at 440 West Penn Street in Philadelphia, Pennsylvania, regardless of race, creed, color, and or place of national origin. Bishop Shelton Rafakabash Luke is the apostle, he is the pastor, and he is also the general overseer. And now we take great honor and privilege to present unto you the world's foremost minister, Bible analyst, and authority on the divine inspired word of God. The next speaking voice will be that of the apostle in the land today, Bishop Shelton Rafakabash Luke. Come thou with us, and we will do thee good. Bishop Shelton Rafakabash Luke, give the most

And once again, to our rigorous audience, we greet you in the name of Jesus Christ. And to the precious and mighty people of God, we proudly take this opportunity to one more time say unto you, peace be unto you, and praise the Lord. And truly this is Bishop Shelton Ralph Gabash Luke, once again coming to you from the Church of the Lord Jesus Christ of the Apostolic Faith. That indeed human family to which we can say is often imitated, but this you must know, it never can be duplicated. And once again we come to you with none other than the message of utmost importance, that being you, save yourselves from this untoward generation, that indeed you would repent, be baptized, every one of you, in the name of Jesus Christ for the remission of sins, and ye shall receive the gift of the Holy Ghost, speaking with other tongues as the Spirit of God gives you utterance. For verily, verily, I say unto thee, except a man be born of water and of the Spirit, he cannot enter into the kingdom of God. So know that there is a way that seemeth right unto a man, but the end thereof are the ways of death. We all must stand before the judgment seat of the Almighty God. And when you're questioned by God for the gospel that you've heard, what will your answer be? But if any man will do the will of the Almighty, you shall know the truth, and the truth shall make you free. For human family, this gospel that we preach, this gospel that we adore, and this gospel that we believe, but if our gospel be hid, it is hid to them that are lost. So hold fast, be strong, repent, be baptized, every last one of you, in the name of Jesus Christ, for the remission of sins. Because one thing is for certain, he that shall come, Jesus Christ our Lord, he's going to come. And when he comes, he bringeth reward indeed with him. And the question remains, what does it mean to gain this whole world and to lose your very soul? And what can a man give in exchange for his soul? Because Jesus Christ is Lord and Christ. Neither is there salvation in any other, for there's none other name under heaven given among men whereby we must be saved, other than the name of Jesus Christ, God Almighty himself. So as always, we count it an honor, even a privilege, to have this God-given opportunity to honor the Lord, praise the Lord, glorify his great name, magnify Jesus Christ, God Almighty himself, because we know beyond a shadow of a doubt that there is no other God other than he, that he and he alone is the true vine. And know that except you abide on the true vine, that is in Christ Jesus, you can rest assured that eternal damnation

to Brother Craig Jones Jr. of Wilmington, Delaware, for receiving the precious gift of the Holy Ghost and for God's blessing. For Brother Tyon Sabor, of Wilmington, Delaware, for receiving the gift of the Holy Ghost and for God's blessings. And for Brother Craig Seegers Jr. of Bluebell, Pennsylvania, likewise, for receiving the precious gift of the Holy Ghost and for God's blessing. Now, one may ask the question, well, why are they clapping about that? We're clapping because that's three more that have the credentials to enter into the kingdom of God. Sister Callie Flynn of Waterford, Michigan, for healing and God's blessings. And for Sister Linda McKinney of Cordova, Tennessee, for healing and God's blessings. Amen. For verily, verily, I say unto thee, except a man be born of water and of the Spirit, he cannot enter into the kingdom of God. Amen. And having said that, we go into the word of the Lord. And because I tell you the truth, ye believe me not. And because I tell you the truth, human family, you must repent. Be baptized, every one of you, in the name of Jesus Christ for the remission of sins, and ye shall receive the gift of the Holy Ghost. Now, let us consider, suppose it that some do not believe that you must be born of the water and of the Spirit. But if you had an opportunity to have your sins remitted, would you not want your sins to be remitted? Who would not want their sins to be remitted? And there is a way that seemeth right unto a man, but the end thereof are the ways of death. But human family, we're here to tell you, if you're willing to believe on Christ Jesus, as the scripture hath said, if you're willing to obey the word of our Heavenly Father, the path is crystal clear. For no man knoweth the time nor the hour, but Jesus Christ, God Almighty, he's Lord and Christ, he's King of kings, and there is none other, no other God other than he. And because I tell you the truth, the scripture states, ye believe me not. Consider today, precious people of God, the book of John, the 8th chapter. John, the 8th chapter, reading the 45th verse. John, the 8th chapter, reading the 45th verse. And because I tell you the truth, ye believe me not. Now, consider, stand in the book of John, the 8th chapter, and we'll read the 49th and 50th verses. In fact, the 49th through the 51st verses, the scripture states, Jesus answered, I have not a devil, but I honor my Father, and ye do dishonor me. And I seek not mine own glory. There is one that seeketh and judgeth. Verily, verily, I say unto you, if a man keep my saying, he shall never see death. And this is the beautiful part about our Heavenly Father. Say, well, what are you talking about? Such and such a one just died the other day. In fact, we went to their burial and put him in the ground. The 51st verse of the 8th chapter of John tells us, verily, verily, I say unto you, if a man keep my saying, he shall never see death. We read the 52nd verse. Then said the Jews unto him, now we know that thou hast a devil. Abraham is dead, and the prophets, and thou sayest, if a man keep my sayings, he shall never taste of death. Because the Bible equates death as a deep sleep. A deep sleep. The only difference is that we've been blessed, all of us, to wake up in the mornings. We go to sleep, we wake up. But when death comes, we no longer wake up in this life. But we are not dead, because God simply cannot lie. And that's reason alone to work out your own salvation with fear and trembling, saving yourselves from this untoward

0: generation. And because I tell you the truth, ye believe me not. The scripture states, Pilate saith unto him, what is truth? Stand in the book of John, the 18th chapter. John, the 18th chapter, reading the 38th verse. 18th chapter of John, reading the 38th verse, where the Lord tells us, Pilate saith unto him, what is truth? And when he had said this, he went out again unto the Jews, and saith unto them, I find in him no fault at all. I find in him no fault at all. But what is truth? Jesus saith unto him, I am the way, the truth, and the life. You want to know what's right? You want to know what's good? Why not consult with the creator of heaven and earth? Why not consult with the savior of heaven and of earth? Pilate saith unto him, what is truth? The scripture tells us, Jesus saith unto him, I am the way, the truth, and the life. Consider the book of John, 14th chapter. 14th chapter of John, reading from the first through the ninth verses. John, the 14th chapter, reading from the first through the ninth verses. The scripture tells us, let not your heart be troubled. Ye believe in God, believe also in me. In my Father's house are many mansions. If it were not so, I would have told you. I go to prepare a place for you. And if I go and prepare a place for you, I will come again and receive you unto myself, that where I am, there ye may be also. And whither I go, ye know, and the way ye know. Thomas saith unto him, Lord, we know not whither thou goest, and how can we know the way? Jesus saith unto him, I am the way, the truth, and the life. No man cometh unto the Father but by me. If ye had known me, ye should have known my Father also. And from henceforth ye know him and have seen him. Philip saith unto him, Lord, shew us the Father, and it sufficeth us. Jesus saith unto him, have I been so long time with you, and yet hast thou not known me, Philip? He that hath seen me hath seen the Father. And how sayest thou then, shew us the Father? So you fight on, for God's promises are sure. And in the end, the word of the Lord is going to be fulfilled. And there shall be one fold, the scripture states, and one shepherd. Jesus Christ is the shepherd of all humanity. And there shall be one fold and one shepherd. Consider the 10th chapter of John. John, the 10th chapter, reading from the 14th through the 16th verses. 10th chapter of John, reading from the 14th through the 16th verses. The word of the Lord states, I am the good shepherd, and know my sheep, and am known of mine. As the Father knoweth me, even so know I the Father, and I lay down my life for the sheep. And other sheep I have, which are not of this fold. Them also I must bring, and they shall hear my voice. And there shall be one fold and one shepherd. And consider the unity of the word of the Lord. And there shall be one fold and one shepherd. 16th verse. And other sheep I have, which are not of this fold. Them also I must bring, and they shall hear my voice, and there shall be one fold and one shepherd. So we see one fold and one shepherd. But we also see one Lord, one faith, one baptism. Consider the unity of Jesus Christ, our Lord. God is still on the throne. And for what if some did not believe? You know, when you really consider the word of the Lord and you believe the word of the Lord, it's a tragedy that the human family are unable to believe. It's a tragedy, the simple truth of Christ Jesus, but they're not able to comprehend. Because there is a way that seemeth right unto a man, but the end thereof are the ways of death. But precious people of God, consider how blessed you are, that your eyes you see, your ears you hear, and your hearts you understand. For Christ Jesus, for it is given unto you to know the mysteries of the kingdom of God. But to they that are without, the scripture states, it is not given. So when you consider the blessing that you have to understand the simplicity of Jesus Christ, our Lord, the only thing that Jesus Christ, God Almighty, is commanding the human family is to repent, be baptized, every one of you, in the name of Jesus Christ, for the remission of sins, receive the gift of the Holy Ghost, speaking with other tongues, as the Spirit of God gives you utterance, and continue steadfastly in the apostles' doctrine according to the gospel to which indeed we preach. And wayfaring men, the scripture tells us, though fools, shall not err in the way therein. So anyone that wants to do what is good, anyone that wants to do what is right, you shall know the truth, and the truth shall make you free. Here again, but if our gospel be hid, it is hid to them that are lost. So there shall be one fold and one shepherd. We see in the book of Ephesians, the fourth chapter. Let us go to the book of Ephesians, the fourth chapter, and read from the fourth through the sixth verses. Ephesians, fourth chapter, reading from the fourth through the sixth verses. The word of the Lord tells us there is one body and one spirit, even as ye are called in one hope of your calling. One Lord, one faith, one baptism, one God and Father of all, who is above all and through all and in you all. My sheep hear my voice, and I know them. The scripture states, and they follow me. So when it comes to doing what must be done, therefore judge nothing before the time until the Lord come. Therefore judge nothing before the time until the Lord come. It's easy to say, well, you judge this, and you judge that, and you came to this conclusion, and you came to that decision. But therefore judge nothing before the time until the Lord come. 1 Corinthians, fourth chapter. Consider the book of 1 Corinthians, the fourth chapter, reading the fifth verse. 1 Corinthians, fourth chapter, reading the fifth verse. Therefore judge nothing before the time until the Lord come, who will both bring to light the hidden things of darkness and will make manifest the counsels of the hearts. And then shall every man have praise of God. Therefore judge nothing before the time until the Lord come, who both will bring to light the hidden things of darkness and will make manifest the counsels of the hearts. And then shall every man have praise of God. So what do you want to do? You want to be obedient. You want to work out your own salvations with fear and trembling. Granted, you may feel that this is right and that is wrong. Granted, you may feel that this should be acted upon and the other things not to be acted upon. But the scripture tells us, thou hypocrite, first cast out the beam out of thine own eye, and then shalt thou see clearly to cast out the mote out of thy brother's eye. And we're going to cast it out of your brother's eye. Oh, yeah, but what about your eye? Thou hypocrite, first cast out the beam out of thine own eye, and then shalt thou see clearly to cast out the mote out of thy brother's eye. Seventh chapter of Matthew. Matthew, the seventh chapter. Reading from the first through the fifth verses. Seventh chapter of Matthew. Reading from the first through the fifth verses. The glorious word of the Lord tells us, judge not, that ye be not judged. For with what judgment ye judge, ye shall be judged. And with what measure ye meet, it shall be measured to you again. And why beholdest thou the mote that is in thy brother's eye, but considerest not the beam that is in thine own eye? Or how wilt thou say to thy brother, let me pull out the mote out of thine eye, and behold, a beam is in thine own eye? Thou hypocrite, first cast out the beam out of thine own eye, and then shalt thou see clearly to cast out the mote out of thy brother's eye. Because people say, well, I know how it ought to be. It ought to be this way. It ought to be that way. I have already judged. And shall we say, you have already judged. And you have already come to the conclusion and conclusions what it's all about and how it ought to take place. But the scripture tells us, he that is without sin among you, let him first cast a stone at her. He that is without sin among you, let him first cast a stone at her. People say, well, this one did this, and that one did that, and we have judged, and it's not good, and it's not right. But they do the same things. They do the exact same things that they are judging others to be and to have done. But he that is without sin among you, let him first cast a stone at her. Eighth chapter of John. Consider the book of John, the eighth chapter, reading from the first through the 11th verses. John, the eighth chapter, reading from the first through the 11th verses. The scripture states, Jesus went unto the Mount of Olives, and early in the morning he came again to the temple, and all the people came unto him, and he sat down and taught them. And the scribes and Pharisees brought unto him a woman taken in adultery. And when they had set her in the midst, they say unto him, Master, this woman was taken in adultery, in the very act. Now Moses in the law commanded us that such should be stoned. But what sayest thou? This they said, tempting him, that they might have to accuse him. But Jesus stooped down, and with his finger wrote on the ground, as though he heard them not. So when they continued asking him, he lifted up himself and said unto them, he that is without sin among you, let him first cast a stone at her. And again he stooped down and wrote on the ground. And they which heard it, being convicted by their own conscience, went out one by one, beginning at the eldest, even unto the last. And Jesus was left alone, and the woman standing in the midst. When Jesus had lifted up himself and saw none but the woman, He said unto her, Woman, where are those thine accusers? Hath no man condemned thee? She said, No man, Lord. And Jesus said unto her, Neither do I condemn thee. Go and sin no more. So he that is without sin, what a mighty God we serve. For God is not a man that he should lie. God is not a man that he should turn around and go and do what he ought not to do. For there is indeed a way that seemeth right unto a man, but Jesus Christ is Lord and Christ. So, Lord, we found this woman in the very act of adultery. Now, Moses said that such a one ought to be stoned. That's what Moses said. But what do you say? But what did the scripture state? Saying that they were tempting the Lord, that they might have cause to accuse him. But he that is without sin among you, let him first cast a stone at her. So when it comes down to what must be, the scripture tells us, For I perceive that thou art in the gall of bitterness and in the bond of iniquity. For I perceive that thou art in the gall of bitterness and in the bond of iniquity. Fight the good fight of faith, precious people of God. Hold on to what you know to be good and what you know to be right. Can you not see what God Almighty is doing? Can you not see the power of our Heavenly Father? Can you not see that God is preparing to take his church, that we may live, dwell, and reign with him forever and ever? And for what if some did not believe? What are they going to do? They're going to prevent you from having eternal life. They're going to prevent you from being with our Lord and Savior, Jesus Christ. And one thing is for certain, when it comes down to saving yourselves from this untoward generation, we are all commanded, if by any means I might attain unto the resurrection of the dead. So if we have to do this to be saved, you can rest assured it's going to be lawful. For nothing unlawful is going to save us. So if we have to do this to be saved, this is what we do. And if we have to do that to be saved, that is what we do. And if some turn away from you, or if all turn away from you, then you didn't need that anyway. For who is he that will harm you if ye be followers of that which is good? If you are followers of Jesus Christ, our Lord, who's going to harm you? But they may take your life. They may take your life in this life, but Jesus Christ, God Almighty, said, He that will keep his commandments shall never see death. So this is the joy that we have, that God is still on the throne. He's the Almighty, and there is none other than he. For I perceive that thou art in the gall of bitterness and in the bond of iniquity. Eighth chapter of Acts. Acts, the eighth chapter, reading from the 21st through the 23rd verses. Acts, the eighth chapter, reading from the 21st through the 23rd verses, where the Lord tells us, Thou hast neither part nor lot in this matter, for thy heart is not right in the sight of God. Repent therefore of this thy wickedness, and pray God, if perhaps the thought of thine heart may be forgiven thee. For I perceive that thou art in the gall of bitterness and in the bond of iniquity. For I perceive that thou art what? In the gall of bitterness and in the bond of iniquity. So one thing we know, many things we know, in Christ Jesus. But one thing we know, for where envying and strife is, there is confusion and every evil work. Doesn't matter who they are, doesn't matter how they appear to be, how high, how mighty they may seem to be, but for where envying and strife is, there is confusion and every evil work. Because if you're envying someone and you have strife toward someone, how can you do that which is good? How can you do that which is right? When you are envying someone, you think you can do right by the one that you are full of envy? For where envying and strife is, there is confusion and every evil work. Consider the third chapter of James. James, the third chapter, reading the 16th verse. Third chapter of James, reading the 16th verse, where the Lord tells us, for where envying and strife is, there is confusion and every evil work. Reading on. But the wisdom that is from above is first pure, then peaceable, gentle, and easy to be entreated, full of mercy and good fruits, without partiality and without hypocrisy. And the fruit of righteousness is sown in peace of them that make peace. And the fruit of righteousness is sown in peace of them that make peace. This is what it's all about, what it all comes down to, saving yourselves from this untoward generation. For the truth of the matter, human family, for what can the man do that cometh after the king? King Jesus. Jesus is the king. He's the King of kings, Lord of lords. What can the man do? Jesus said that you must be born of water and of the Spirit. Other than that, you cannot enter into the kingdom of God. Many of men have tried many of ways, but the scripture also tells us, neither is there salvation in any other, for there's none other name under heaven given among men whereby we must be saved. So, human family, the question, I have a question. I, Bishop Shelton Rafa Kabashaluk, if Jesus Christ, Jesus the Christ, is not Lord and Christ, then who is? Who is God? Say, well, Jesus Christ. And we know that because the scripture also tells us this is the true God and eternal life. That Jesus Christ is the true God and eternal life. People say, well, I think it's about this, and I think it's about that, and it's going to be what I think it's going to be, and hold on to what I know to be, and this is how it's going to come. But consider the book of 1 John, the 5th chapter. 1 John, the 5th chapter, reading the 20th verse. 1 John, 5th chapter, reading the 20th verse. The word of the Lord states, and we know that the Son of God is come and hath given us an understanding that we may know him that is true, and we are in him that is true, even in his Son, Jesus Christ. This is the true God and eternal life. The Bible says, even in his Son, Jesus Christ. And we know that the Son of God is come and hath given us an understanding that we may know him that is true, and we are in him that is true, even in his Son, Jesus Christ. This is the true God and eternal life. So I don't think you're going to be able to get it any plainer than that. You shall know the truth, and the truth shall make you free. But if our gospel be hid, it is hid to them that are lost. And the people asked him, saying, what shall we do then? What shall we do then? Third chapter of Luke. Consider the book of Luke, third chapter, reading the 10th verse. Luke, third chapter, reading the 10th verse. And the people asked him, saying, what shall we do then? What shall we do then? You must repent. Be baptized, every one of you, in the name of Jesus Christ for the remission of sins, and ye shall receive the gift of the Holy Ghost, speaking with other tongues as the Spirit of God gives you utterance. And as the Spirit of God gives you utterance, well, what could that possibly mean? That means that you have no control over what you're saying. For the Spirit of the Lord has given you utterance, and you utter according to the Spirit of our Heavenly Father. And the people asked him, saying, what shall we do then? The question remains, sirs, what must I do to be saved? What must you do to be saved? Well, he that believeth on Christ Jesus, as the scripture hath said. What must you do to be saved? Well, consider the book of Acts, the second chapter, reading from the 36th through the 38th verses. Acts, the second chapter, reading from the 36th through the 38th verses. Therefore, let all the house of Israel know assuredly that God hath made that same Jesus, whom ye have crucified, both Lord and Christ. Let all the house of Israel know assuredly, that's without a doubt, that God hath made that same Jesus, whom ye have crucified, God made him both Lord and Christ. Now when they heard this, they were pricked in their heart, and said unto Peter and to the rest of the apostles, men and brethren, what shall we do? Then Peter said unto them, repent, and be baptized, every one of you, in the name of Jesus Christ, for the remission of sins, and ye shall receive the gift of the Holy Ghost. Now, the scripture states, and ye shall receive the gift of the Holy Ghost. Why? Because, here again, except a man be born of water and of the Spirit, he cannot enter into the kingdom of God. So it doesn't matter what some will believe. It doesn't matter what some will say. For here again, what not only what can the man do that cometh after the king, what can the man say that cometh after the king? For the king says you must be born of water and of the Spirit. Other than that, you cannot enter into the kingdom of God. And you can't change it, human family. It's the word of God. No man can change it. Heaven and earth shall pass away, but the words of our God shall stand forever. So blessed are your eyes, for they see, and your ears, for they hear, and your hearts, for indeed they understand. That God has opened your understandings to know what is good and to know what is right. And what is good and what is right is to believe on Christ Jesus as the scripture hath said. And yea, and why even of yourselves judge ye not what is right? But the question remains, and who is he that will harm you if ye be followers of that which is good. For one thing, if you keep God's commandments, he says ye shall never taste of death. You're never going to see it. So this is the beauty of it, to know that life has departed from the body, and to know that in this life you have passed on. But that's the blessing. For this I say, brethren, that flesh and blood cannot inherit the kingdom of God. So in order to inherit the kingdom of God, we have to be changed. And we all shall be changed in a moment and in a twinkling of an eye. But when you believe the Lord, believing on Christ Jesus, as the scripture hath said, when you go to the graveyard, when you go to the graveyards, and you look at those graves, and you look at those headstones, and you look at all of those that have passed on in Christ Jesus, but you know in your hearts, they're not dead. Because he that was dead, yet shall he live again in Christ Jesus our Lord. And the people asked him, what shall we do then? Men and brethren, what shall we do? Therefore, Acts the second chapter, here again reading from the 36th through the 38th verses. Therefore, let all the house of Israel know assuredly that God hath made that same Jesus, whom ye have crucified, both Lord and Christ. Now when they heard this, they were pricked in their heart, and said unto Peter and to the rest of the apostles, men and brethren, what shall we do? Then Peter said unto them, repent, and be baptized, every one of you, in the name of Jesus Christ, for the remission of sins, and ye shall receive the gift of the Holy Ghost. Repent and be baptized, every one of you, in the name of Jesus Christ, for the remission of sins, and ye shall receive the gift of the Holy Ghost. And what does the word of the Lord tell us is the Holy Ghost? Acts the second chapter, reading from the first to the fourth verses. And when the day of Pentecost was fully come, they were all with one accord in one place. And suddenly there came a sound from heaven as of a rushing mighty wind, and it filled all the house where they were sitting. And there appeared unto them cloven tongues, like as of fire, and it sat upon each of them. And they were all filled with the Holy Ghost and began to speak with other tongues as the Spirit gave them utterance. So what is the Holy Ghost? Acts 2nd chapter 4th verse. And they were all filled with the Holy Ghost. They were what? Filled with the Holy Ghost and began to speak with other tongues as the Spirit gave them utterance. So finally, precious people of God, let's go to the book of Mark, the third chapter. Mark, the third chapter, and we'll read the 25th verse. Mark, the third chapter, reading the 25th verse. The word of the Lord states, and if a house be divided against itself, that house cannot stand. So may the Lord bless you. May the Lord keep you. May the Lord preserve your strength, give you a mind to continue, that you hold fast, be strong, be diligent, make your callings and your elections sure, and save yourselves from this untoward generation. So may the Lord bless you. May the Lord keep you. May the Lord preserve your strength. May the Lord make his countenance to shine upon you, give you hope, give you peace, give you the blessed assurance that there's none other than one Lord, one faith, one baptism, that you must repent and be baptized, every one of you, in the name of Jesus Christ, for the remission of sins, and ye shall receive the gift of the Holy Ghost, speaking with other tongues as the Spirit of God gives you utterance. Consider what I say. The Lord give you understanding in all things, but if our gospel be hid, it is hid to them that are lost. Save yourselves from this untoward generation, And as always, I say unto you finally, am I therefore become your enemy? Because I tell you the truth. May the Lord bless you. May the Lord keep you, and peace be unto you.
1: 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Some of the titles are, Sirs, What Must I Do to Be Saved? 21 Burning Subjects, Are You False? The New Birth, and much more. 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Once again, Bishop Shelton Rafa's mailing address is Post Office Box 2797 in Bala Cynwyd, Bala, B-A-L-A, Cynwyd, C-Y-N-W-Y-D, Pennsylvania, 19004 in the United States of America. 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